0: That's the latest news and sport.
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1: 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Got something you want to say? 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
3: Still getting reports of this police incident on Albany Highway. It has it closed northbound between Manning Road and Hamilton Street in Cannington. Cars detoured via the left turning lane onto Manning Road. Police and incident response both still there. Traffic is heavy in the area, so seek an alternative route for now. In better news, that crash cleared from South Lake. Kwinana Freeway northbound before Roe Highway. Traffic does remain heavy on approach there as well. I'm Seb Clark from Perth's Traffic Leader, 6PR.
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0: A possible shower today, becoming less likely this afternoon. We're heading for 18. Partly cloudy tomorrow with 18. Then sunny on Thursday and Friday. 18 again Thursday and 19 for Friday before a shower or two over the weekend. Right now it's 8 degrees. 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
1: Until 9, this is Breakfast with Carl Langdon and Will Schofield.
7: Ah, 7 after 8 here at Attity 2-6PR. Simon Beaumont, big program. He's got some great stories. We will hear from him a little bit later on this hour. Just been out having a powwow, so looking forward to his morning program today. 133-Attity-2 is our number. Now, we have got some more information around the technical issue, Scully, that we've spoken about a little bit this morning, warning people that replacement buses are being brought in to help out.
8: Only taken 45 minutes.
7: Yep.
8: Isn't this someone's job? Public Transport Authority media now tells us that it is a rail car related issue, but that is all the info that they have. Does anyone have the information? A rail car issue, Carl. It's a technical issue. So I had a good text on this, actually, Kyle. Hi, guys. We're on our way to an appointment in the city that's been booked for months. We live in Mandurah and plan to take the train. Thank goodness we will listen to you to tell us about the train lines at Coburn. We're in the car at the moment. Haven't quite reached Coburn yet, but funnily enough, we haven't actually passed one train from Mandurah, so not sure what is happening on the Mandurah line. Pretty ordinary from the public transport. Thanks, guys. Keep up the great communication. That's a nice text to get, Carl.
7: Yeah, it is. I just had a look. You know how we were talking about guns, and we've got some more people to join in. Yes. 133-882. We'll have a chat to Sue, who's going to be first here, in Bennett Springs. So the reason why we're talking about guns this morning is that in Victoria, they're proposing that children from the age of 12 be educated around guns in a controlled environment and get taught how to use a gun in that environment. Sue's in Bennett Springs. What do you think, Sue? Good morning.
9: Yeah, I think firstly, the word gun has polarised a lot of people, and I would like to challenge your listeners to the fact of how many of them put their children into martial arts and as very young as 4, 5, 6. Now, martial arts, they're taught at the very beginning and all the way through the lessons, respect and to avoid using it and out in the public unless you're forced to, and to look at other avenues. Now, self-defense, martial arts, you can kill someone with that just as easy as with a gun. So I think when you're looking at the age of 12, I think children or teenagers have got a lot of maturity to understand the ramifications. And the gentleman was saying teach them respect, and that's one of the heavy parts of what he does. And I think that would then translate into themselves gaining respect of their own being and other people. So I think it's a positive. In anything you do, there is going to be the potential for a negative outcome. But majority of people are sensible, even as young as 12. Yeah, so I can't see the problem.
7: Yeah, good on you, Sue. Yeah, I wholeheartedly agree. Look, I was lucky enough to get taught a little bit of martial arts with Sifu, who is our martial arts master, or at least that's the terminology used. So did that with my daughter, went to get taught how to just, you know, learn at least the basics of self-defense, because we talk about safety and, you know, a lot of people are worried about it. Women won't, for example, get in front of a rideshare car. We spoke about this, Scoey, a couple of weeks ago on the program, that, you know, they're scared and worried, and these are the sorts of things. So if you get taught these things at a younger age, then hopefully it gives you some mechanisms to go to if you do find yourself in a situation that you'd rather not be in. Let's go to Rachel Clifford, I think, from Nine News. G'day,
10: Rachel.
7: Good
10: morning. Hello, how are you?
7: Yeah, really well. What's happening out there?
10: We're on Northmore Road in Eden Hill at the moment. It's after quite a destructive fire overnight. It started at 4 o'clock, and the blaze very quickly took hold of the whole property. And we're having a look at it now, when the roof has caved in, every window has been blown out by that, I guess, the force of the fire. Very sad for the family of five. Thankfully, they weren't home at the time.
8: Is it suspicious?
10: We don't know that yet. Fire investigators have been called in, and they're now looking to figure out exactly how the fire started. But if they deem it as, you know, it needs to be looked at more, that's when police and the arson squad will come in and do what they need to do with their investigation.
8: Okay. Thanks, Rachel, for the update.
10: Thank you.
8: Rachel Clifford, Nine News there with a house fire in Eden Hill. Let's do this.
11: 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Cherish Pet Food, WA's only premium dry pet food that's Western Australian made, Western Australian owned, and Western Australian farmed. Cherish Pet Food.
8: G'day, Fordy. Great to have you with us, mate. Darren Hinchin's funeral yesterday. What do you got for us?
12: It was a lovely send-off and lots of reminiscing. It was a good crowd of people, and I thought it was nicely done. It was nothing religious about it at all, because Darren was an atheist, but a whole selection of different speakers, a lot of laughs, a few revelations. I didn't know that Darren had a bit of a fling with Bette Midler many years ago. That was a new one for me. I knew he kept it pretty... kept a pretty full dance card through the years. There's no question about that. But, it was lots of lovely memories and a send off to him. I think probably the person who really got people quite teary was Jackie Weaver, because, you know, being an actress, she knows how to deliver her story. And her story is a fascinating one, a fascinating love story of how a friendship can survive, even if the marriage doesn't work out. And it didn't. And in fact, the last 10 years, Darren had taken up again with Linda Stoner, the actress who he was engaged to like 40 years ago. It's quite a history, I know. We need to have a whiteboard to really put down all the points. But I'll just play you a little bit of Jackie. She's referring to Darren by the nickname that she had for him, Joby. And this is Jackie's final farewell to Darren.
13: Goodbye. I love you, Joby. I've loved you from the very start to the very end. Good night, sweet dreams. I love you forever.
12: Yeah, and, you know, Jackie is filming in Western Australia and Kalgoorlie and wasn't there yesterday, but that message certainly resonated.
7: Yeah, and she did talk about all the love that the women had for him and he had for them, which was really nice. So were you surprised at all by the turnout, or what was expected?
12: No, I think it was pretty much what they expected. I would have thought there would have been at least 400 people, which is a lot of people for a funeral, particularly when you're dealing with someone in their 80s, realistically, you know, a lot of their cronies, you know, have fallen off the perch or they don't go out anymore. I know with my mum and dad, we had very, particularly my mum, we had very few people there because all her friends had literally died off. But, yeah, but it was nicely done. And then a, you know, party, a wake afterwards at the Emerald Hotel, one of Darren's hangouts.
8: So, 40, strange claims by Melanie Bracewell about Dave Hughes. Who's Melanie Bracewell and what's she saying about Dave?
12: Well, Melanie Bracewell is on 10. She's the co-star of that show that is, the name's escaping me now. It's a very popular show. And it's, she's very funny, comedian. And she's made, increasingly people seem to be getting stuck into Dave Hughes. Now, Dave Hughes has also become very outspoken politically now, and a lot of people I think within maybe that comedy world have turned on him as a result of it. But he is very much putting himself out there. Anyway, the claim by Melanie Bracewell is that Dave Hughes had urinated into her cup backstage at a comedy gig. And she said this is a well-known thing that people in the industry know that he does this. But the weird twist is that Dave himself has confirmed that he has done it several times. And he says he only does it out of necessity because basically sometimes there are no toilets backstage at the comedy venues. But the point that Melanie makes is that basically, you know, oh, look, I'll read it to you. By the way, the first time we met, he peed in one of my glasses I used for stage because he couldn't go out to the bathroom. He does this regularly and wait staff have to clean it up. So, you know, Melanie, the cheap seats, the name's now coming to me, yeah, that she co-hosted, which is a very funny show. So, it, you know, I'm surprised that Davis admitted it. I mean, you've got to give him marks for honesty at least. He says he may have done it four times maximum.
8: I like that he's just said he's done it. Like, there's no use hiding from it. It sounds like it's a legitimate reason. It doesn't sound like he's going around just peeing in people's drinks so they drink it.
12: Yeah, but maybe find a way to get rid of the glass yourself rather than somebody else having to come and clean it up.
8: Yeah, it's probably a good point, 40. Mm. I don't mind. Is that a bit odd, that operation?
12: Well, I don't think it goes on at 6 PR, does it?
8: Well, I don't know. I'm not as we speak. I hope Carl's not getting involved.
7: Hey, 40. Thank you, mate. We'll have a chat to you again tomorrow, same time.
12: Thank you. See you then.
7: Good on you. Peter Ford there. It's 16 after 8, 133-882. The latest installment in Can You Help Will Out is coming up next. I cannot believe that we are asking for more help after yesterday. We had insecticide dropped off to the studio. We'll see whether someone can help Will out with this dilemma.
8: Yeah, why can't you believe it? I need a system for clothes. Washing, folding, ironing, hanging, dirty washing, just clothes. I've got two kids. Me and my wife both work long hours. I'm sick of it and I need help with a system or something to help me, Carl. So give us a call, 133-882. What's your system you use at home? How do you fix what I'm just basically living.
7: Pay someone else to do it, mate.
8: I'm dying in clothes at the moment. I just need a system to help manage it. It's 17 past eight.
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15: Very busy morning on our roads. Mitchell Freeway southbound, still heavy. Ocean Reef Road and Whitford's Ave exits. Hepburn Ave to Warwick Road as well. Kwinana Freeway northbound, busy. Mortimer Road to Rowley Road. Still reports of a police incident. Albany Highway is closed northbound between Manning Road and Hamilton Street in Cannington. Cars detoured via the left turning lane onto Manning Road. Police and incident response still there. Traffic very heavy in the area. I'm Seb Clark on Perth's traffic leader, 6PR.
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3: Well, we love hot cash, and particularly when we're giving it to you. Good to see George out and about this morning. Hello, mate. Good morning. George Carlos, I'm talking about.
4: Busy man.
3: Yeah, he's a very busy man. He obviously wants something because he's loitering outside the door. But we have something for you, and it is $500. And, of course, if you have been listening to 882 6BR, which we urge you to do, particularly when you can win some money, Simon Beaumont, Long Lunch with Todd, and Drive with Jamie, and you need to write down the three code words. They'll give you one in each show. And Rebecca in Myrie has rung through, Will, and she has some, looks like some code words for us. Hello, Beck.
5: Hello.
3: You going well?
5: How are you?
3: Yeah, we're good, thanks. We're going really well. Probably not as good as you if you're going to win the cash. Now, what are the code words, please?
5: I've got sea breeze, stormy, and snow.
3: Hang on. Scully, happy with that.
5: Yay.
3: Rebecca, thank you for listening to 6PR. How many hours did you put in?
5: Oh, couldn't tell you exactly. A lot.
3: Yeah, you would have put in a lot. So good work. We like that. And what are you going to do with the 500?
5: Oh, I don't know yet. Maybe go towards the holiday I'm going on shortly.
3: Oh, are you going anywhere nice?
5: To Darwin for some warmer weather.
3: Ah, yeah. Well, you can get down there to the Darwin waterfront. Have you been there before?
5: No, but I've looked that up already, so it looks good.
3: So the waterfront's great. You can go to Fanny Bay. So they've got a casino around there, and they've got a beautiful sailing club. You can go as a guest to the sailing club. I urge you to go there. Then if you get a chance, go to the Adelaide River and do the croc jumping tour. All right?
5: Okay, sounds good.
3: And Litchfield National Park, short drive out of the main centre. Sounds like I've been there a few times. Let's do this. What can we

0: to disclose this, but I do. Apparently, anything that's generated by AI, we now have to disclose. It'll be like when you put it on social media now, and it has at the end of it AI, because we tricked Millsy with jumping dogs off dive boards.
1: Yeah, we know
0: now,
1: that's
0: what's
1: not
0: your problem?
1: You. We know that's not you singing the song. Thank you very much,
0: what's
1: Carl.
0: What's your problem?
1: My problem, because I'm here on breakfast for a week here, I want to get some issues sorted.
0: Okay.
1: Yesterday, we sorted my EV.
0: No, we haven't.
1: We haven't sorted it. My weeds, we sorted that.
0: Yeah.
1: Thought about other issues.
0: Mm-hmm.
1: Living in clothes at home, Carl.
0: Okay.
1: All right, so I've got
0: so
1: two kids.
0: Describe.
1: Two kids, 8 and 5. My wife and I both own our own businesses. We work our butts off. And the last thing we want to do is come home and deal with our clothes. I'm talking washing and drying and folding and where do you put it and what do you do? Do you have dirty washing baskets in every room? Should we have separate for each kid? Should we have, as on the text line, an au pair? I just genuinely think that we don't know really what we're doing. And I wonder if people can help me with a bit of a system, because I feel like my head's above clothes when I walk into my own house, and it's bloody hard work. So give us a call, 133-882, Carl. I just need a bit of help with sorting my washing. I mean, how do you sort it? You said you're sort of managing it yourself. You just sort it out. It's just a chore that I don't love doing,
0: Carl.
1: Well,
0: put clothes for a start, so they're not all over the house. This is what we have at home. We have wash basket in each room.
1: Yes.
0: So me and my wife, we put ours into the wash basket in the corner near the bathroom, and our daughter is upstairs, so she does the same thing.
1: Okay.
0: Right? And then if you want your clothes washed,
1: yes,
0: you either wash them yourself and you put them in the washing machine during the daytime.
1: Yeah, you're
0: okay.
1: Yeah,
0: because I'm a bit of a Nazi there.
1: Yeah, don't worry about the cost of electricity. I just need
0: a washing
1: machine
0: and I don't need dryers.

0: going at night.
1: Like, that's fine. Not happening. I understand that.
0: So
1: it's
0: do it during the day.
1: Not to do with the price. I just need a system that works. Brendan says, Will, buy an armchair for your bedroom. Then you can hang and put your clean washing on that and never have to fold it, from Brendan. Okay, so this is what I'm talking about, Carl. I need some solutions. Not getting caught up with your solar and your electricity. I just want to know how I manage my clothes. And I'd love you to help. Terry's phoned in. Hi, Terry. What do you got for me?
2: Yeah, good day, mate. Mate, have you got a little hardware store near you?
1: What, sorry?
0: Hardware store.
2: Hardware store, yeah.
1: Yeah.
2: Mate, just go down there and get a bag of concrete, mate. Just toughen up.
1: So I'm not hard enough to do my own washing. Is that right, Terry?
2: Yeah, mate. We've all been there and done that, mate. You know? Okay. Come on, Scott.
1: Perfect.
2: I thought you were an AFL player, mate.
1: Yeah, perfect. Well, the thing with AFL, you don't have to do your own washing to get on the field. You just get your stuff handed to you. So that's what I want. I want a system that helps me, Terry. Well, there you go. Our first solution is I'm not tough enough. So I'm going to take a break, toughen up. Give me a call if you can solve my problem, unlike Terry, who seems like it's no issue. Maybe it's not. I don't know. Let me know. 0487 999 82. You can give us a call. 133 882. It's 25 minutes past 8.
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4: Very busy on Mitchell Freeway southbound. It is extremely slow. Ocean Reef Road exit. Whitford's Ave to Arundale Road. Stevenson Ave to Loftus Street as well. Elsewhere on the Kwinana Freeway northbound, busy Rolly Road to Russell Road. Row Highway to the Mount Henry Bridge as well as Mill Point Road. No delays on the Graham Farmer Freeway. The tunnel moving well in both directions. Still reports of this police incident as well. Albany Highway closed northbound between Manning Road and Hamilton Street in Cannington. Avoid the area for now if you can. I'm Seb Clark, I'm Perth's traffic leader, 6PR.
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12: The USA's gone crazy. 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
2: Well, we've got a big lineup of people to give Scully some ideas of what he can do with his situation, with he and his wife, both working full time, couple of young kids. Doesn't have time to do the washing, can you believe it?
3: All blokes at this stage giving the advice. Yeah. So I'd like a bit of a balanced opinion on this because I don't know if I trust some of these fellas ringing up, but we do have a full list of calls. I'd love to hear from you. 133-882. I need a washing system. I need to help me cope. Plenty of texts coming through as well. 0487-999-882. It's 8:30 here on Breakfast.
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4: It's 10 degrees at 8:30. Good morning, I'm Philippa Maher. Protesters have gathered outside Crown Perth to protest Pauline Hanson's headlining of a breakfast event. Elise Gately is there.
5: A heavy police presence is monitoring more than 70 protesters relegated to the opposite side of Crown where Pauline Hanson is fronting the sold-out ballroom. The left-wing WA socialists speaking out against the One Nation leader's calls to restore white Australia. They're also blasting the senator's backing by Gina Rinehart, the mining magnate, a major shareholder in the parent company of the West Australian newspaper, who is holding the event. The vocal group claiming they're the ones standing up for Aussie battlers. Elise Gately, Burswood.
4: Fire investigators are looking into what caused a fire which destroyed a home in Perth's east early this morning. Nine News reporter Rachel Clifford has told 6PR Breakfast the property on Northmore Road in Eden Hill was fully alight when firefighters arrived.
6: Started at 4 o'clock and the blaze very quickly took hold of the whole property and the roof has caved in. Every window was being blown out by the force of the fire. Very sad for the family of five. Thankfully, they weren't home at the time.
4: No one was injured in the blaze. Doctors say a Brisbane woman who recently gave birth to identical quadruplets is one of the rarest births ever seen. The babies were delivered via C-section at 28 weeks at the Royal Brisbane and Women's Hospital. Obstetrician Dr. Alexa Bendall says while it's extremely rare, it is difficult to know the exact numbers.
7: So I think a conservative estimate would be 1 in 15 million. I've also read up to 1 in 76 million. So it's rare to conceive a type of pregnancy like this with one fertilised egg that splits into four, but then to continue the pregnancy, these pregnancies are at high risk of early miscarriage.
4: Australia's Prime Minister has congratulated his new British counterpart on his appointment. Andy Burnham has officially become the UK's seventh leader in a decade. Anthony Albanese says he's looking forward to working with Mr. Burnham on a range of matters. The Israeli embassy has criticised changes to Labor's draft policy platform ahead of this week's national conference. The proposed amendments oppose Israel's presence in Gaza and remove a demand for Hamas to be excluded from a future Palestinian state. The embassy claims this proposal places too much responsibility on Israel for the ongoing conflict and not enough on Hamas. In finance, the All Ords is down 41 points at 8,933. The dollar's buying 70 US cents and 12,556 Indonesian rupiah.
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4: Dockers defender Luke Ryan is expecting West Coast to treat Friday's derby like a grand final with the aim of taking down a top-ranked club. He's told Sports Today Fremantle is fully prepared to go on the attack.
8: We're up for the fight. We can't wait. We're going to hunt them and see if they can handle our pressure. I think we're going after them, so we'll see how we go after Friday night.
4: In NRL, it appears a lucrative deal has lured Brisbane Broncos centre Jamaat Shibasaki to Perth. Amy Drew reports.
9: Brisbane's grand final hero has attracted big interest from rival clubs in the past year, but it seems the Perth Bears have prevailed. The new venture, which will become the NRL's 18th side next season, has tabled a two-year contract from 2027 to secure the Star Centre's services. It is understood the Broncos made an offer to retain Shibasaki, but couldn't match the Bears' offer due to salary cap pressures. A 10-day cooling-off period on the deal will end on Wednesday. Wednesday next week. Amy Drew reporting.
4: There's been a top 10 shake-up of FIFA's world rankings following the World Cup. Spain has knocked Argentina off top spot. Brazil and Morocco have climbed to 5th and 6th respectively, with Portugal dropping 2 places below them. Mexico has climbed 4 spots to 10th and Germany has dropped out. That's the latest news and sport.
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10: Checking in on the roads once again, and as I said earlier, it's been a busy morning. A police incident, unfortunately, on Albany Highway has it closed northbound between Manning Road and Hamilton Street in Cannington. Cars detoured via the left turning lane onto Manning Road. Police and incident response are on site. Traffic heavy in the area, so again, seek an alternative route. Mitchell Freeway southbound, slow. Ocean Reef Road exit, Whitfords Ave to Erindale Road, Stevenson Ave to Loftus Street. Quinana Freeway northbound, busy Rolly Road to Russell Road. I'm Seb Clark, I'm Perth's traffic leader, 6PR.
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4: A possible shower today, becoming less likely this afternoon. We're expecting 18, partly cloudy tomorrow with 18, then a sunny Thursday, also 18, and Friday with 19. Right now it's 9 degrees. More news at 9 o'clock on Perth 6PR.
1: Until 9, this is Breakfast with Carl Langdon and Will Schofield.
2: So we are solving another Will Schofield dilemma, 1-3-8-82. We've got tickets to give away this morning. Talkback caller of the day prize. You're going to be all in to win it. Don't worry about that. From a diamond to a king, a musical, Neil Diamond, Elvis Presley, performing on Friday 31st at Crown Theatre. And there is going to be, from every ticket purchased through Ticketmaster, there will be $10 that will be donated directly to the Shake It Up Australia Foundation, which is putting funding towards Parkinson's disease research, which is a fantastic cause. Will?
3: Now, lots of texts coming in as well, so we will get to those in just a little bit, Carl.
2: But yes.
3: I think you had something to read before.
2: Yes, so just quickly, police are currently at the scene of an incident that occurred in Bentley over the early hours of this morning. Upon arrival, police located a deceased person. An injured person located nearby in Cannington was conveyed to hospital for medical treatment. A person has been taken into custody and is assisting police with their inquiries. This is a contained incident and there is no ongoing concern for public safety, but police are asking for anybody who might have some information relating to this incident, and you have been asked to contact Crime Stoppers. You can do that online, crimestopperswa.com.au, or call 1-800-333-000.
3: Right, Carl, so call of the day, 133-882, time to call in. Just help me out with a bit of an issue. It's not the world's biggest issue. I'm not saying it is. I had a text come in. Read the hardship faced with too many clothes to wash. I agree. Toughen up and be an adult. Are you both working 7 days a week? Yes, we are on the text line. Put your name to your text. We both run small businesses. I also work in mainstream media. I do work 7 days a week. So it's not the world's biggest issue. I'm just looking for a bit of help. And some people have called in to help me, Carl. Glenn is on the phone. Are you having a laugh, Carl? G'day, Glenn.
13: Hello, hey, Glenn. Joey, how you doing?
3: Can you help me, Glenn?
13: Yeah, well, you just get someone in to do it, mate.
3: Okay, great. Talk to me. How much is that going to cost? Who do I get?
13: Well, of course, that's a factor. Of course, it's not a factor because, I know you're loaded, right? So, of course, it's not a factor.
3: Oh, but, please.
13: So, why don't you just get someone in, and they'll do a little bit more, mate. You get someone in for 4 hours, they'll do all your washing, fold it, iron it, and everything, and then also they'll even probably, like, vacuum clean around your house in that 4 hours.
3: All right, I like...
13: And then you've got heaps more time on your hands.
3: You're with me, though, Glenn. Like, you know, I understand that people can do this and that, you know, some people are very able to, but I don't want to spend my time doing that. I want to spend my time either working or with my family, not washing clothes. You're with me on that, aren't you, Glenn?
14: Hang on. Work was before spending time with family.
3: Shut up, Seb. Glenn? You're with me, right?
13: Yes. I'll do anything, mate, but it doesn't involve my wife. That's great.
3: Oh, okay. Oh, no, I'm not with that. I'm with my wife. Now, Aaron is on the phone. Aaron, you've got four kids. What's your solution?
15: Yeah, rightio. So three boys, one girl, youngest 13, oldest 17. The shit comes out the dryer. I've got five baskets lined up. I just throw the things into each basket who they belong to.
3: Yes.
15: The two boys have their own because I can't tell who the hell's what clothes. The girls, obviously easy. Mum and dad are the same, and then one for socks. As soon as they're full, tell them shit full, get it out. If they don't get it out, I just go and tip it in their room, and it's empty, and I start again.
3: That.
15: So it's up to them to get the clothes out. I don't fold shit. I just take it straight out the dryer, throw it in the basket, done.
3: That is what I'm talking about. No, this is a system, Carl. This is a system.
2: Yeah, but you said you don't have time for the system.
3: No, I'm happy. That system is short. It just gets his stuff and splits it up and sort it out yourself.
2: Yeah, but you've got to turn the machine on.
3: My five-year-old boy might have a little bit of trouble. We are teaching him how to do that.
2: Okay.
3: That's a system.
2: But then have you got half an hour to go through the cycle of the washing machine? Then have you got then the time to then go and hang it out or throw it in a dryer or a combination of both?
3: I think Aaron's suggestion is a step in the right direction.
2: That's what you're looking for, then. Yes. All right, let's try Dez.
3: Dez, what have you got for us, mate?
16: Good morning. Now, you've ever heard of a ironing board?
3: Yes, I have.
16: Well, now, there's also a little mini one you can get for a caravan and things like that. I get all our washing after it's done. I just get there and put it on the little ironing board.
3: Yes.
16: And it's always flat, right? And so while you're sitting there watching TV or got nothing to do, you can just sit there with the ironing board in front of you and just fold it half, half, clip, clip, and it's all folded. It's all done. And apart from that, it's always flat. You haven't got this big bundle of stuff that's all crinkled up. Everything is flat, everything is done.
2: Des, Will's too busy to watch TV, mate. He hasn't watched TV for a while,
3: Des. Is that okay that I'm busy? People are having a go at me because I'm working and trying to make a living. Sorry. Sorry I don't want to spend my time doing the washing.
2: Let's go to Tony in Southern River. Hello, Tony.
17: Good morning. Listen, Scully, I'll become your personal Collingwood cleaner, chef, chauffeur, driver for your beautiful family.
3: Great.
17: I will become your cleaner in the morning.
3: Yeah.
17: I'll do your chef work. I'll have disposable plates, disposable cutlery, your Temu shopping of clothes that once you wear them once, we throw them out. You've got your disposable plates and cutlery. Once you've used them, you throw them out, and I'll drive you to all your commitments to your family.
3: Okay.
17: Hey, we're going to have the best clean safety for all your household, and guess what? It'll cost you very little.
3: Well, how much, Tony? It sounds good to me. How much?
17: Mate, $20 an hour. Don't tell our friend Albanese or Pauline Hanson, but we'll do it very efficient.
3: Good idea, Tony. I like that. That's
2: cash.
3: The spirit.
2: That's a cash offer. Hey, we need to clear a commitment. On the other side, we've got a question from Craig. I'm intrigued by that. Have you got some more on the SMS?
3: Yeah, just some texts coming in. Troy says move up north for the winter. That'll sort it out. Tony's got an interesting one. I've got a basket in the bathroom that whenever I put clothes in there, the very next morning it just miraculously appears folded inside my drawers. I don't know what sort of brand this basket is, but I'll find out for you and get back to you, Carl. See, just having a laugh, if that's all right. I'm not trying to solve the world's problems. And I enjoy everyone giving us a call. Finally, all right, I've had plenty of blokes giving us suggestions, but Margaret is on the line. Margaret, help me out, please.
18: I'm sorry I'm laughing.
3: You should be laughing.
18: We've been there, done that, got the T-shirt. The answer for us was we had a wonderful lady who very sadly is no longer with us.
3: Yes.
18: Came to our house on a Friday morning and she used to do all my washing. Peg it out, dry it, iron it. She didn't put it away. She used to put it on each bed, all folded, ready to go away. She used to do my floors, clean the bathrooms, and anything else that she had time for. And that was our answer.
3: Thank you, Margaret. I appreciate that. And that sounds like a good solution to me. So I'm going to look into that, Carl. Jamie says, if you can't handle a 15-minute quick wash cycle, then what are you even talking about? It's not just the washing. It's the pre. It's the post. It's everything in between. It's not 15 minutes of work. And Neil's put his name to it. Thank you, Neil. Wheels Dilemma. The answer, grab a brain. Thanks, Neil. It is 8:45 here, 6PR Breakfast.
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10: Getting reports of a crash on Narrows Bridge northbound. The right lane is blocked. Towing services are on site with traffic still on approach in conjunction with Morning Peak, so allow for some extra travel time there. A police incident, Albany Highway closed northbound between Manning Road and Hamilton Street in Cannington, still causing issues. Cars detoured via the left-turning lane onto Manning Road. Police and incident response are on site. Traffic is heavy in the area, so seek an alternative route. I'm Seb Clark in Perth, traffic leader 6PR.
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2: 12 away from 9, Simon Beaumont will be in shortly with a preview of what's coming up on his show. 1-3-8-82 is our number if you would like to join the last few minutes of the program. Any more feedback online? Any more people bagging you, Will?
3: No bagging, just suggestions, and I appreciate it. Nat says wash and fold every day first thing in the morning, one towel for everyone each weekend, and do bed linen each weekend. If not time, just do pillow slips each week. Big thing is stay on top of it, so daily job is essential. Thank you, Nat. I appreciate the advice. Jules says, morning. My tip is to hang clothes on hangers as soon as they come out of the machine, straight from line to the wardrobe. I like that. And Will, this is from Paul, says, on your next podcast, I want you and your guests to be sitting there folding your clothes and washings to take home.
2: Now, that's
3: you.
2: Not bad. That's not a bad
3: well,
2: idea.
3: Maybe I could do that here while I'm on breakfast.
2: Yeah, that's just, right. Bring it fold. In.
3: Yeah, well, I don't want
2: the only
3: to.
2: Thing is, though, you're going to have to put the washing machine on about 2:30, 3 in the morning. How's that going to go in the household? See, washing all your clothes at that time.
3: Can't do it, Carl. Wake the kids up.
2: There you go, see? So you got a dilemma. Simon, how are you? Will's dilemmas.
7: Well, it's been a big couple of days for you, hasn't
2: it? Yeah, so it's
3: Tuesday. I'm just speaking to the audience here at 6PR just for a bit of help. I'm not running the country, even though some of those don't know what they're doing. I'm just asking for a bit of help from the people.
7: Yeah.
3: Bowie.
7: That's okay. My father died a couple of years ago, 3 years ago, and he got to 94 years of age, and never used a washing machine his whole life.
3: How was he?
7: He's a genius.
3: What's he done?
7: No, his wife was doing it. My mum. 94. Never did the shopping.
3: Yeah, what about some contributions?
2: But he lives with an independent woman.
7: I mean, a great dad, great bloke.
3: I'm trying to solve something for my family, not, oh yeah, my missus will do it.
2: Yeah.
3: Women sorry, are I'm not due respect to your dad.
7: No, I'm just saying,
3: get with the,
7: I do.
3: Get with the time, sorry.
7: Yeah. Our yes, no question today program, are we mugs?
3: Great.
7: Are we mugs? Are we mugs because we get caught speeding on the freeway?
3: I love that from you.
7: Yeah.
3: You
7: I was listening this morning.
3: Issues.
7: Yeah.
2: I was listening to you yesterday because you had a person sort of breaking down a few of the numbers. Do they break it down to sort of like the speed and each,
7: there was some, yeah, good question, Borry. Yeah. There were some extreme examples of, 125 near Lake Munger and 130 near Carinup Road. But I reckon what we can read into that generally is that they're 5 to 10,
2: low
7: 5
2: end.
7: To 10, 5 to 15. So we'll look at that on the program today. I've got a story which is a cracking lead for people who listen to the program regularly. It's an amazing story, but not a very nice one. Police will allege a woman appears in court this morning in Karratha. Police will allege that a young copper, a Karratha copper, last Friday was deliberately splashed with blood. And the woman who did the deliberate splashing allegedly is HIV positive. So she's facing GBH charges today with an intent to cause a serious illness. So we'll speak to the regional policing commander, Paul Coombs, on the program after 9 o'clock today. You would have seen the signs on the freeway about AusAlert is coming. The trial's coming this Friday, Scully.
3: People, everyone's speeding. They might not have seen that. All the mugs on the freeway. Hey? Yeah. Why are we going too fast to look at it?
2: So have you been picked up recently, have you?
3: Huh?
2: Have you had your photo taken recently, have you?
3: No comment.
8: Oh.
3: No, I'm a mug. Yeah, absolutely, I have. Yeah, I'm a mug. Well, I'm a mug because I didn't realise the big stick with the camera on top of it was going to butcher me on a freeway. Goodness me. I'm looking forward to seeing your poll. Sorry.
7: So, yeah, we go.
3: AusAlert
7: is coming this Friday. So we'll play the sound that you will hear on your phone this Friday, probably around midday. But the trial's been held in Goodmalling already. So that was last week. So we'll speak to the mayor of the Shire president of Goodmalling to see how the trial went, what it looks like, how it worked. Do you need your phone on?
3: Why was it in Goodmalling? Why were you picked up for the trial site?
7: Yeah, I don't know.
3: Can you ask that, please?
7: Yeah, there was only two sites trialled in Australia, and Goodmalling was one of them.
3: What?
7: Yeah.
3: That's the story.
7: we spoke to her a couple of weeks ago when it was happening.
3: So. What's going on there?
7: Yeah.
8: Population of Goodmalling.
3: That's
8: it's
3: unreal.
8: Like they want to get away from as many people
7: it
8: as
7: is,
8: possible.
7: It is discreet, as in, discreet community. So, well, yeah, we'll talk about that on the show today. And Sebastian Clark will be on the Boom and the Boy. The old car park down in Frio, Sebi, is called the Point Street Car Park.
3: Yep.
7: And it was one It was the first multi-story car park I ever went in as a kid. It's been demolished today, and it was a treat.
10: Your generation were just...
7: It was a treat, blessed,
10: weren't you?
7: To go into a multi-story car park.
14: How good was life going to the car park?
7: Bobby, you're not that much younger than me. It was a treat going in a multi-story car park, wasn't it? And it had an attendant. Had a person at the door.
2: Proper person.
14: This is my life.
2: Than a machine.
14: I do this every day.
7: Not
14: you
7: a
14: come
7: computer.
14: In here.
7: Well,
14: so willy nilly.
0: Can I just ask you a question, Boomer? And the boy, right? But Boomer, do you have your phone on loud? Like, do you?
7: It's
0: do
7: on,
0: you have
7: it on silent all the time.
0: We're going to talk about that as well, aren't we?
7: Yeah, right. It's on
0: if
7: silent.
0: You could talk
7: all the
0: about
7: time.
0: That, it'd be great because Carl needs an education in that space.
7: All right. See you later on, but on after nine, make sure you listen to our lead story today. It's amazing.
2: See you later, Mark. Just a quick one of James in Judanna. He wants to have a chat about guns, which has been on our agenda this morning. G'day, James.
4: Hi, Carl. Hi, Scully. The 12-year-olds nowadays are not the same as the 12-year-olds back in our days, because there are people that I see that I'm exposed to with my work that Willow knows all about, that 12-year-old, 11-year-old, 10-year-old that are really, really entitled, shit, pardon my language, kids. So I wouldn't let them go anywhere near a gun. Because back in our day, we were really good. Now there's too much external influence. They're not being brought up properly. There's substances around that they're on and all sorts of things.
2: But that's only a small percentage, let's face it. I mean, not every kid is exposed to the world in which you're talking about. And I do understand that there are people that do get introduced into, you know, the wrong side of life at a very young age. And in some cases, because of what's happening at home, I do understand that. But there is a lot of good people out there who do want to educate the right way
0: and
2: make sure your kids don't and I'd say for the majority that's the case.
0: That's how kids turn out. It's not the kids that just get born bad. It's the parents
2: It's the environment in which they get exposed in a lot of cases too. So, you know, like, but for the most part I think us as parents are trying to educate our kids in the way that we would hopefully want to be educated and treated. And I think that's really important.
0: Just an email from Vicky. She says, for washing and drying clothes, a game changer. Get another washing machine and dryer. A friend did this with three kids and a husband in construction, twice as quick and freed up so much time. How many washes and dryers?
2: Why do you get a washing machine at your office?
0: I don't know.
2: In between podcasts.
0: Yeah, absolutely.
2: Oh, and I've just got a late introduction. Simon Beaumont's got Pauline Hanson on the program.
0: Wow.
2: So Simon Beaumont.
0: At 11 o'clock. Simon Beaumont one-on-one with Pauline
2: late
0: Hanson.
2: Late confirm.
0: I like that.
10: I'm supposed to be on then.
0: I've
10: been shunted.
2: You've been shafted.
0: See you, Seb.
10: Oh, no.
0: So stay with us here on 6PR. Pauline Hanson coming up after 11 o'clock. It's 5 to 9.
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10: Getting reports now of a crash. There's been plenty this morning, but this one is in Whiteman, Tonkin Highway southbound at Hepburn Ave. There is debris scattered across both lanes there, reduced to a single lane as well, so traffic still on approach. Just drive with some safety there. And a crash, Tonkin Highway southbound at Reid Highway in Bennett Springs. The left emergency lane blocked. Towing services on site. Traffic is still on approach. I'm Seb Clark. I'm Perth's traffic leader, 6PR.
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2: 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We've loved it. We'll see you again tomorrow. It's 9 o'clock. Simon is next.
16: 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Call 6PR 133-882. 6PR News.
17: It's 11 degrees at 9 o'clock. Good morning, I'm Philippa Maher. A major police investigation is underway after a body was found near a busy Perth highway this morning. Chelsea Bowden reports.
18: Police say the deceased person was found in Bentley earlier this morning. An injured girl, who St John says is under the age of 15, was also found nearby in Cannington and rushed to Perth Children's Hospital. One person has been taken into custody and is assisting police. Officers believe this is a contained incident and say there is no ongoing concerns for public safety. The northbound lane of Albany Highway between Manning Road and Hamilton Street remains closed while police investigate. Anyone with information should contact Crime Stoppers. Chelsea Bowden, Perth.
17: An early morning fire has caused significant damage to a home in Perth's east. The blaze started around 4 o'clock at the home on Northmore Road in Eden Hill. The single-storey residence was fully alight when firefighters arrived. The cause is being investigated. No one was injured. Pauline Hanson has addressed a business leaders' breakfast at Crown Perth amid protests outside and a heavy police presence. The One Nation leader has spoken about her start as a small business owner and the difficulties of balancing the books when times were tough, taking aim at Canberra for being out of touch with the Australians she talks to.
25: It has never been harder to get ahead in this country, and the biggest thing standing in their way is their own government. Most people in Canberra have never had to balance the books, never had to make rent, never had to make payroll, and it shows in every law they write.
17: Around 70 protesters are demonstrating against One Nation's calls to restore White Australia. Left-wing WA socialists also blasting the senator's backing by Gina Reinhart. Fiat has halted new vehicle imports to Australia following a collapse in local demand, selling just 13 cars last month. It comes as sales for new Chinese rivals surge past 70%, leaving traditional favourites like Toyota and Mazda losing ground. Director of Content at Drive, James Ward, says value is driving decision making.
27: For consumers now, they can say, I want a car that looks like this, does this, has these features and costs this price, and they don't care what badge is on the bonnet. And I think that's the thing that's really hurting. There's not a lot of brand loyalty because people are shopping with their wallets.
17: Christopher Nolan's The Odyssey has dominated at the Australian box office during its opening weekend. The epic film debuted at number one and grossed $13.4 million nationally. Moana came in at number two and Toy Story 5 at number three. In finance, the All Ords is down 41 points at 8,933. The dollar is buying 70 US cents and 12,555 Indonesian rupiah.
16: With the 6PR app, you have the power of 6PR in the palm of your hand. So add it to your phone now. Perth 6PR.
17: West Coast Brandon Stasevich is expecting a hostile reception from the crowd when he runs out for his first Western Derby. The 63rd meeting between the WA clubs will be a Dockers home game, and Stasevich has told Sports Today he won't be getting any love from the crowd.
5: No, I'm not expecting it. Yeah, it's going to be pretty hostile out there, I think, especially, you know, they're going really well and in some good form, so no doubt there'll be hardly a spare seat in the house. So, yeah, expecting a pretty hostile atmosphere Friday night.
17: The Women's Tennis Association is changing its policy on transgender players. Only biological women will be permitted to play on the WTA Tour. Players will be subject to a cheek swab, blood or saliva test once in their career. And in soccer, former England player and coach Kevin Keegan has died. He was 75. The two-time Ballon d'Or winner announced his cancer diagnosis just last month. He captained and coached England's national team and won the European Cup with Liverpool. That's the latest news and sport.
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10: Still busy this morning. A crash now. Kwinana Freeway northbound exit to Mounts Bay Road in the CBD. The vehicles are on the left emergency lane. The left lane has been closed by the incident response team. Towing services are on site, so drive with some caution there. An update on this crash in Whiteman. Tonkin Highway southbound at Hepburn Ave. Debris scattered across both lanes there. It's been reduced to a single lane with DFS and towing services on site. Traffic's slow on approach, so drive safely. I'm Seb Clark. I'm Perth's traffic leader, 6PR.
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17: A possible shower today, becoming less likely this afternoon. We're heading for 18. Partly cloudy tomorrow with 18 and a sunny Thursday, also 18 degrees. The sunshine continues Friday with 19 before a shower or two for the weekend. 21 Saturday, 18 Sunday. Right now we have 11 degrees. More news at 10 o'clock on Perth 6PR.
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7: Yes, thanks for listening into the show today. 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I'm Simon Beaumont, as that nice man just said, and we are here until midday.
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7: Thanks, James. 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Get involved with any of the topics that we're chatting about today during the program, the interviews that we're doing. And if you see something that you think we need to know, 6PR needs to know, or your fellow 6PR listeners should be across, please give us a call. Our listening audience are very, very good at that, so keep those calls coming in. 133-882. Caller of the day today will win a couple of tickets to go and see Brian Adams when he comes back to Perth. And I'll let you know a little bit more about how you can buy Brian Adams tickets a little bit later on in the show. I've got a cracking lead story for you today. It will make you wonder about some people if these allegations are proved correct. A 45-year-old woman will appear in a Karratha court this morning. Police will allege the woman deliberately splashed blood on a young policeman during an arrest, and she has been her charges are with intent to cause grievous bodily harm or prevent an arrest, did an act that was likely to result in a person having a serious disease. It's known to the police and to the people involved in all of this that the woman has previously been HIV positive, and the police will allege intent this morning. It's an amazing story. We'll speak to the regional commander of WA Police, Paul Coombs, on the show in just a little while here on the program. As I say, it'll make you wonder about some people, no doubt about that. These are allegations only. She's in court at 9:30 this morning in Karratha. Here it is. Here's the sound that you'll hear probably on Friday around about 12 noon. You would have seen the signs on the freeway. You would have seen the signs on the mobile message boards around the place. AusAlert is being trialled on Friday. It's the national alert system that will alert us to predominantly natural disasters, things like earthquakes, bushfires, floods and the like. The AusAlert phone sound will sound like this. So that's what the noise your phone will make to alert you that there's a natural disaster or something significant that you need to know about. It's a national system that will dovetail in with our state systems that the police operate and DFES operate. So that AusAlert test will be Monday the 27th of July at midday, and you would have seen the signs around the place for that. So that's the sound. We do believe you won't hear the sound if your phone is off, obviously, and you won't hear it if your phone is in airplane mode. So on the program today, we know that Gumalling, the Shire of Gumalling, have had an AusAlert test already, and we'll speak to the Shire President, Julie Chester, to see how the trial went and we can expect. Pauline Hanson is talking at a breakfast this morning, the West Australian newspaper's Breakfast with Pauline Hanson event. It's in the Grand Ballroom at Crown Perth this morning, and Pauline will join us on air on 6PR after 11 o'clock this morning. She's come a long way. One Nation have come a long way. You know, the thought probably after the last federal election that Senator Hanson would be ascending in the polls, enjoying a 30% approval rating at this time. You know, the news poll as of a couple of days ago, and that she'd be filling up the Grand Ballroom at Crown. I don't think even she would have thought that was going to happen. So we'll speak to Pauline a little bit later on in the program. I'll ask her about a trip to England. I'll ask her about those opinion polls. I'll ask her about the local candidate for Secret Harbour, and I'll ask her if Barnaby Joyce has got a dog, because certainly he seems to go right off piste last evening in a live interview, TV interview, the national broadcaster. Will replay Barnaby suggesting that his dog sit down. Thanks for listening in today. Tom Zonmeyer will talk to us. There is a data centre being planned for the Kimberley, and they're supposed to use all renewable energy, so we'll speak to Tom a little bit later on. And Seb Clark will join us for the Boomer and the Boy as well. We have a yes-no question for you today.
3: Right, let's clear this up once and for all.
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8: 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Remember the music.
7: Yes, thanks to Games World. This is our yes-no question of the day. Are we mugs? Are we mugs as we continue to get caught speeding on the freeway at a rate of around about 92 people a day, 92 drivers a day? We want to ask the question, are we mugs when it comes to speeding on the freeway, at freeways plural, are we mugs, yes or no? 114,000 in the last 12 months, 96,000 alone on the Kwinana Freeway, 93 people each and every day. Are we mugs? This was the Premier, Roger Cook, yesterday.
0: Well, it's the system working. It's our new artificial intelligence-based camera system. I mean, you must be a mug to speed on a freeway, on a smart freeway where there's so much road safety infrastructure around it. So we make no apologies for finding those people who are speeding and undertaking unsafe behaviour.
7: So that was the premiere yesterday afternoon, and you would have heard that particular bit of audio in our news bulletins yesterday afternoon. Here's the short version.
0: I mean, you must be a mug to speed on a freeway.
7: Would you be a mug to speed on the freeway? Now, I think the way we've been talking about the AI cameras has changed since they were first introduced. They were introduced with a period of grace, and they did see people driving differently once they knew the cameras were there. But he is making the point, the premier's making the point, you must be a mug to speed on the freeway, and yet we're still doing it. Now, some of the commentary has been on our station this morning, particularly from Will Schofield and others, has been around the fact that, well, we've always driven too fast on the speedway. It's just that there's more cameras. And what's it doing to lower the road toll? And that's a legitimate question. So our question today, are we mugs for speeding on the freeway? 133-882. Thanks to everyone who's saying the Oz Alert trial is Monday, not Friday. Thank you, Julie. Thank you, Linda. Yes, yeah, spot on. Andrew says 107 k's an hour isn't speeding. Gab says we are mugs if we believe politicians will look after the country, says Gabs. Thank you. The only mug is Mr. Cook, says Andrew in Secret Harbour. Speeding causes accidents. Those 114,000 people would have had accidents, did they? No care, but they've infringed. Good point made by you. 133-882 is the phone number. TJ says, I've been away for 6 weeks and I've missed you guys. Missed you too, TJ. I'm using the Oz Alert as a ringtone when the Minister for War and Finance calls me. True story, says TJ. I think TJ's talking about his significant other. Yes or no? Yes or no? Are we mugs when it comes to speeding on the freeway? The yes is 7 and the no's are 2. Love to hear from you today. I know that Scoey will be listening with great interest. I think Scoey has hinted that he may have picked up an AI camera fine when he was talking to Carl and I. Thanks for listening. We'll keep this running through the course of the day. 133-882, give us a call. The other one, which you may or may not have noticed, is probably the oldest multi-storey car park that I'm aware of. The one down in Frio, the Point Street car park, has been bowled over this morning. It's been demolished. There's a bit of footage floating around on social media. It was certainly one of the first multi-storey car parks I ever went to in the early 1970s as a kid. And it was a bit of a treat going to a multi-storey car park back in the day. That car park's come down. It was only reopened in 2023. It's always been a little bit of an eyesore. It's always been small. You know, I think there's maybe 4 or 5 stories on it. But yeah, it's gone. The old Point Street car park is gone as of this morning. Are we mugs when it comes to speeding? The Premier reckons we are. The yes are 10, the no's are 3. At this stage, you are agreeing with the Premier. When we come back, this awful situation in Karratha, a woman will appear in court this morning at 9:30. A police officer in Karratha was splashed with blood by a person who has tested positive to HIV. Paul Coombs, the regional commander and assistant commissioner, will join me shortly.
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7: Well, 133-882 or 0487-999-882. The Games World yes, no question today. Are we mugs when it comes to speeding? The yeses are 11 and the noes are 3. Brian, stay there, mate. I promise I'll get to you in just a moment. A story that I've become aware of. As of 9:30 today, a woman will appear in the Karratha Magistrates Court this morning, charged with a raft of offences. And the highlight, if that is the right word, is intent to cause grievous bodily harm or prevent arrest, did an act that was likely to result in a person having a serious disease. That's a

0: inside the house, and they located or identified a suspect involved to be standing on the other side of the street. As they approached this person, a 45-year-old lady departed from the scene and police caught up with her. And as a result of that interaction, the suspect exposed, she had a cut to herself and exposed her blood to one of the police officers deliberately who attended the scene. So we will be alleging that her actions caused the transference of her blood as highlighted in the charges that have been preferred.
1: So, Paul, is there's the allegation, given that it's, you know, you've got the intent to cause a serious disease, and I'm paraphrasing the charge, did she verbalise something to the cops along the lines of, well, now you've got AIDS as well? Is that the allegation?
0: There was a verbal, there was a verbal interaction from the suspect. As it is before the court now, I won't go into exactly what was said, but it is a very concerning event and just highlights, you know, what frontline police officers are faced with, you know, not knowing when they're going to situations like this.
1: So, Paul, I'm aware that you guys have taken this seriously. I know that Cole Blanch has reached out to the young copper in question. He's in his sort of late 20s, this guy. So you're obviously taking it very seriously, and these charges have been preferred. How is he going? Has he been stood down? Is he on medical leave? Is he being tested?
0: Certainly, he's been very well cared for by the Pilbara District Office and by our health and wellbeing portfolio. We have very strict and immediate protocols in a situation like this. So I spoke to the young officer myself on Saturday morning. Although concerned, he's in really good spirits and has returned to the workplace this week, and obviously has undergone a series of tests, which you'll get the results of very soon, we hope.
1: Yeah, not a nice thing to have having over your head or your family's head, is it, Paul?
0: No, very concerning, and as I said, not something that you would expect, you know, in the normal course of your duties.
1: Paul, you've been a policeman for a long time in a variety of roles. Is this commonplace, or have you heard of it before?
0: Oh, it definitely has occurred before, but it wouldn't be a common event. But it's something that, you know, we take very seriously. Obviously, the welfare of our officers is one of our absolute priorities, and everything we can do to prevent situations like that, like this, we do. And we always ensure that if an event like this does occur, that we provide every comfort and support and medical tests and whatever is required into the future. We look after our officers 100%.
1: I take your point about it. Just goes to show what officers do face. You know, this is on a suburban street, albeit in a big country town in Karratha. Paul, can we confirm the woman has previously had HIV? Is that is that your understanding in your records relating to her?
0: That is correct, yes.
1: Yeah. And as far as police protocols go, Paul, the officer's okay going into a workplace and, you know, while he awaits the results?
0: Yeah, definitely. There is a whole set of procedures that take place, you know, we're very concerned for the officer himself, but also anyone else in the workplace, to ensure that there is not a further transference. That is highly unlikely in these circumstances, but we obviously value everyone's health and wellbeing.
1: I do have the court details here, Paul. Criminal damage or destruction of property. Criminal damage or destruction of property, so times two, possess a prohibited drug, and as we say, with intent to cause grievous bodily harm or prevent arrest, did an act that was likely to result in a person having a serious disease, and she will appear in the magistrate's court today. Paul, thank you very much for your time this morning. Thanks for talking to me and letting our listeners know how that's going.
0: Thanks, Simon.
1: Take care. Paul Coombs, the Assistant Commissioner. So, I was made aware of that in the last day or so. This is a young fella with a young family, and of course they are obviously very concerned about his health and welfare and their own, given they, you know, I guess we know more about HIV these days and how to treat it, how to isolate it, how to manage it, all of that, but that's a hell of a thing for a 26, 27-year-old to go through, isn't it, in going to work. And I will wait to see what's said in court today.

0: But there was a verbal exchange and a verbal threat made, and that's where the intent part of the charge comes from. Incredible, isn't it? Incredible. You just wonder about, you know, these are allegations only. We'll have her time in court. You just wonder about some people, don't you? You just really wonder about some people and how they behave and how they treat their fellow human beings. Unbelievable, I think. The allegations will be heard in court today. 133-882. It's 25 minutes past 9 o'clock. Unbelievable. Yes, no, are we mugs when it comes to speeding? The yeses are 15 and the noes are 4. Brian from Dianella, how are you?
1: I'm well, mate. And yourself? Sounding very well.
0: Yeah, feeling good. Thank you. Up and about, Brian.
1: Yeah, I can feel it through the bloody air, mate. You putting up this vibe. Listen, enough of that. I think maybe we are mugs, the people who use the freeways and maybe pay for certain things. And this is nothing against Mr. Cook. I'm sure he's doing a good job. But, you know, when I hear a politician talking about safety and what have you, and then I drive down the Forest Highway and I see what's basically a television screen the size of a house up on a pole advertising a commercial product, I wonder to myself, maybe the left hemisphere is not, you know, maybe there's a different way of thinking to what I got. You know, why do we have this distraction? I know why we have it. We have it because it's profitable. Mm-hmm. It makes money for people, but it doesn't actually do anything. In fact, it probably to some extent impedes safety. So, you know, it makes me wonder.
0: Yeah.
1: I'll leave it at that.
0: Yeah, no worries. Does it distract you, Brian? Obviously catches your eye.
1: Yes. Of course it does. That's why it's there.
0: Yeah, for sure. All right. Thanks, Brian. So, yeah, there is, I think it's near between Leach and South Street, isn't it? There's that little dip in the road where we go underneath one of the major intersections, and they're heading both north and south on the Kwinana Freeway. There's a big billboard. Is it distracting? Brian reckons it is. Why is it there? Well, it's for commercial reasons. Brian's spot on about that. Are we mugs when it comes to speeding on the freeway? The yeses are 15 and the noes are 4. Lots of people do think this is revenue raising. Those who voted for Cook are mugs, says Jim. Philip and Parmelia, g'day Phil. Yes, you're an idiot for exceeding the speed limit on the freeway. Most of us would have cruise control in their cars, wouldn't we? This one from Steve. Hi, Steve. No, we're not mugs. Since they added the smart freeway northbound on the freeway, they slow us down from 100 to 80 k's much earlier than it used to be. During non-peak times, the freeway is quiet, 4 lanes wide, and they've slowed us down to 80. Very difficult to sit on 80. How about dropping it to 90 first, then to 80? I think the mugs are main roads and the government making us a nanny state. So I guess the question is do you see, you know, I made this point yesterday. This is now an admin function. If you get pinged by one of those cameras, DOT will just send you a letter and say you owe us, you know, $200 or whatever it is. And that is, that's an admin function as opposed to a policing or an enforcement function, isn't it? It's changed. I know if you get using your phone in the car, infringement, a fine, which I have previously, 4 demerit points and $1,000. Yeah, don't do it again. I got one probably 10 years ago when I worked in Leederville and the policeman pulled me over in front of my workplace and I think everyone in the office could see. But you get that fine, that's a real deterrent, I reckon. Are we mugs for continually getting caught for speeding on the freeway? Love to hear from you today. I do know of people, and one of them worked with us here, never been caught for speeding ever. I do know of other people who, you know, are sitting on double for nothings right now. So are we mugs when it comes to speeding? Is it the design of the modern car? Paul from Adelaide, g'day.
2: Yeah, g'day, Simon. Look, speeding is not my issue at the moment. As someone who's stuck on the freeway, I think Perth's driver's inability to navigate a merge lane and a roundabout probably needs to be considered. Do you ever want to take your life into your own hands, Simon? Spend some time around Riverton and just try not to get hit by crazy people that don't understand the fundamentals of driving. So I really wonder where policing's gone from just whacked them from some fundamental non-compliance to the speed limit to actually seeing how Perth drivers are operating. right now on the freeway for the last half an hour, we've jammed up only at the merge points because people want to drive straight up to the last possible moment, don't adjust their speed to get into any gap because they just want to jump to the front of the queue. They've got no idea. So I think the level of competency in driving is way down. Forget speeding for the moment. I don't know how they're letting some people get licences because they are woeful.
0: What's the drama in Riverton, Paul? Is it on Great Eastern Highway, is it?
2: No, just generally they're crazy. Oh. You ever try to navigate Riverton Shopping Centre, watching people park, and there's that many T-bone accidents occurring coming out of the shopping centre? Mm. No one's aware anymore driving. They don't realise they've got a weapon in their hands and it's a requirement to actually have a look around before you take the road.
0: Yeah, all right. Thanks, mate. So Riverton Shopping Centre's a problem. 133-882. Love to hear from you. Are we mugs when it comes to speeding? This was the premier yesterday. You would have heard it on the station yesterday.
3: I mean, you must be a mug to speed on a freeway.
0: Not a bad point, is it? And I noticed the West editorial line has changed on this. It was, how dare you fine us for not having our seatbelt sash on properly, to, wow, we're mugs. We keep getting caught. 133-882. We'll go down to Gemmalling in just a moment. You may remember we did a couple of interviews on this. Gemmalling had one of the first national trials of the AusAlert emergency warning system. The next stage, we're all being tested on this coming Monday on the 27th of July at midday. We'll talk to Julie Chester from the Shire in just a moment. 133-882 is the phone number. Keep them coming in. G'day, Tony from Baldivis. I'm a no. The modern cars today versus speed limits. It's like telling people you can have a gun, but you can only shoot 4 bullets when a magazine holds 32. You want to reduce speeding, make 6 and above cylinder cars illegal and or increase the speed limit. 100 Ks feels like 50 in the new car, says Tony. 133-882. Terry says, heard you got caught speeding. Geez, mate, your horse pulling your cart could win the Melbourne Cup, says Terry. Not completely sure what all that means. I have not been caught speeding recently. No, we're not mugs for allegedly speeding on the smart freeway, says Pete. Thanks for listening in today. And Russell says, just to let you know, streetlights have been down in Rockingham, Ennis Avenue for 6 months now. Copper pipe theft, again, busy road too. Yeah, that's right, Russ. I think we learned that Ennis Avenue in Rockingham is one of those spots where the copper piping has been pinched. Thanks for listening in today. 133-882. Plenty to come on the program. Pauline Hanson will join me after 11 o'clock on the show. Thank you for listening.
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5: Still fairly busy on our roads this morning. A crash where a highway southbound at Berkshire Road in Forestfield causing the right lane to be blocked. Towing services are on site. Traffic sign approach, so allow for extra travel time. And good news, that crash has been reopened, or at least the Tonkin Highway has been, southbound at Hepburn Ave in Whiteman. The right emergency lane is still blocked though. Towing services still on site there. I'm Seb Clark, I'm Perth's traffic leader, 6PR.
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0: You would have seen the signs on the freeway advertising or letting us know the AusAlert emergency warning system will be trialled on Monday at midday. That trial has already happened in Gummaling, and we'll head back down to talk to the Shire President Julie Chester in just a second. Grant's phoned in about speeding. Hi, Grant.
12: G'day. You want to confuse Perth drivers, give them an option. I totally agree with the previous call about the roundabouts. I travel through about five of them, large ones, on the way to work, and it's a nightmare. The other thing is, I don't believe speeding's a problem. I travel on the freeways quite a lot when it's out of peak hour, and consistently people driving 5Ks under the limit, and it's really, really annoying. That's all I've got to say about it, mate.
0: Yeah, thanks, Graham. We ran a yes-no poll on this, and I did ask Cole Blanche a little while ago, did he see people driving more slowly? I certainly see that. I certainly see it at 5:30 in the morning when I come into work. People just camp in the right and the middle lanes. They're doing 20, 30 k's an hour under the speed limit. Yes, the question today, the yes-no question for Gainsville, are we mugs when it comes to speeding? Yes, a 20, the no's a 4. And Greg makes a good point. We don't need more cameras. They do nothing. We need more police on the road. Getting pulled over by police is a deterrent. Cameras are not, says Greg. Thank you. And John, thanks, Greg. John says, why get caught for speeding when you have cruise control? And why would you use your phone when you have Bluetooth? Says John in Balcatta. And just finally from Brad, g'day mate, no, we're not mugs. He wants to harp on about road safety and saving lives. Take a drive down Albany Highway south of Armidale, Great Eastern Highway east of Mundaring. The amount of serious crashes and fatalities along both these stretches of road is unreal. The freeway is the biggest road in WA. It's no coincidence they put those cameras in place. Cheers, mate. Thanks, Brad. So I'll ask that other question too. I think we have 6 mobile AI cameras. And they stand out like the proverbial, don't they, when you see one? They're like a gantry that goes over the road. Where have you seen those, folks? I've seen them twice on Reed Highway, one going west, one going east. Where have you seen the mobile cameras, which goes to Brad's question? 133-882 is the phone number. I reckon this Monday around midday, your phone will probably make this noise. So that will go for 11 seconds. If your phone is turned on, you'll hear it. If your phone is turned off, you won't. And if you're in airplane mode or flight mode, you won't. Julie Chester rejoins us. She's the Shire President of Gummaling, and they've already had the AusAlert trial. G'day, Julie. How are you?
13: Hi, Simon. I'm good, thank you.
0: Did your phone make that noise when you guys had the trial?
13: Well, my phone actually didn't make that noise because I was in another town at a meeting, but I do believe it made, yes. So I didn't experience, so I can't sort of tell you what the experience was like. My husband did say it made the noise for about 10 or 15 seconds. He said it wasn't loud or anything like that, and the message came up to say that this was a test run for the AusAlert.
0: Yeah, okay. You've missed Gummaling's biggest event of the year, Julie.
13: I know. But we had another meeting, so myself and the CEO were elsewhere when it happened. Can't always be at the right place at the right time.
0: Yeah, local government doesn't stop for anyone. Hey, Julie, what was the feedback from the town? How did Gummaling go, do you think?
13: Well, I've heard pretty good reports from it. We did, when we had the test here, we did have people from emergency services from Perth plus main roads. They were at the Shire offices when the test was done. So they were really happy with everything that went. I had a couple of people ring me saying that they didn't receive the test, but then it was only, I'm led to believe it was only in a certain polygon area for the mobile coverage just to test that alert on that day. And there is an issue with mobile black spots out here. So if you are not in the right spot, you are not going to get that alert. So that part does worry me. Mm-hmm. There was a survey for our community members to do, and we haven't had any feedback from the AusAlert people saying, you know, that they had any negative comments. We've heard all good stuff from the Gemelling community.
0: Yeah, okay. So, yeah, that feedback from AusAlert back to you would be important, I would have thought. So, Julie, if you're – so just asking my colleagues, I work with four people here, and we've all got different telecoms carriers. You know, some got Aldi phones and Amazon and Optus and all of that. Was it across the, whatever type of phone you've got, or Starlink, whatever type of phone you got, did you get the alert?
13: Yes, apparently. But if you had the old flip phones, they weren't compatible. So that's, you know, then again, we, you know, some elderly people have not updated their phone and that's what they want. So, you know, then again, they're not going to get the alert on their phone. So I'm pretty sure 99% of our community members got the alert if they were in that area.
0: All right. And at all at one time, Julie?
13: Yep, all at the one time, which was I think it was 12 o'clock on the 19th, and then it'll be 12 o'clock again on the Monday. So, yeah, we haven't had any negative feedback, so I'm not sure what's going on over in the East Coast, because I know that there's a bit of negative feedback from their emergency services over there, so I'm not sure what's happening over there with that. I can't really comment on that. I just would assume that the government would have had consultation with the emergency services when they were bringing this AusAlert app into work.
0: Yeah, sure. This is Julie Chester. She's the Shire President of Gemelling, and they had a trial of AusAlert on the 19th, and it all seemed to go okay. Julie, we've had a number of people sort of contact us since they have become more aware the trial is coming, saying, why duplicate systems that are already there? Ordinarily, Julie, if you've got a bushfire in the Gemelling area or something is happening, have you had occasion to get alerts from DFS or from the police?
13: Most definitely. DFS alert us whenever there's a fire in the area. And I think I said on the program before, if there is a missing person, we have had alerts from the police in regards to that. And I do get... I do get alerts from the weather if there is issues coming. I do understand why people are concerned and wondering to know why we're doing this, and I am a bit the same. I'm led to believe that overseas in Europe, they have this alert, and apparently it works 100%, and the comment and the feedback from them is just go for it, and it really works well. So I'm not really sure.
0: Yeah, sure. I'm a bit like you, Julie. I mean, we're not terribly thrilled that we don't have a Bureau of Meteorology in Perth and in West Australia anymore. So this will come down to decisions being made somewhere as to whether Gemelling or Hammersley, where I live, or whoever, wherever, gets a broad-based national alert, right, or a localised alert. So at least we know it worked for you guys on the 19th, and we'll wait and see next week, hey?
13: Yeah, we will. We'll wait and see how it works on Monday, and then we'll wait and see how it works in a real-life situation. That will be the tester, because, you know, we all know that people sit in the offices and don't really know what happens out in our community. So we'll just see what happens, won't we?
0: We will. Make a change from getting a note from Golfbox or the Karen Up Shops or Dan Murphy's, Julie.
13: Yeah, it will, but they're better ones, I think.
0: they are more optimistic, aren't they? Hey, Julie, thank you for the chat. Always enjoy them. Take care. Have a good day.
13: Yep, you too. Thank you. Bye.
0: So, Julie Chester, Shire President of Gemelling. So that was the trial for them. It all happened at the one time, and no matter what platform you were on, you would get that alert. Could we play it again, please, James? This is what you'll hear probably next Monday around noon, I reckon. If your phone is turned off or it's in flight mode, you won't hear that, but the national test will take part. So I'm assuming It's the whole of Australia will be part of that test. And the questions remain, and I think they're okay. You know, they're legitimate questions. Does it overlap with DFES, what they do, with what the coppers do with their localised alerts as well? I guess, there are some national emergencies like floods or inundations or bushfires, that's override what we do in the state. I can't think of a situation where this would need to happen, but the feds are pushing ahead with it. That's the trial coming next week. G'day, Paul. How you going?
14: Yeah, g'day, mate. Yeah, you were talking about the big yellow gantry cameras. There's one on the Great Eastern Highway bypass eastbound at the moment. I mean, it's pointless. The thing, you can see the thing from miles away, and if you're not behaving yourself, you just make sure you're behaving when you go past it.
0: Yeah, it's I'd love to know the figures on what those things are picking up, because they're like, they couldn't be any more obvious, could they, Paul?
14: No, you can see it a mile away.
0: Yeah.
14: And apart from anything else, with current technology, if you're using any of the current popular apps for navigation,
0: yep.
14: You get warning of the mobile speed cameras, you get warning of the, you get all the warnings. There's no excuse. Absolutely no excuse for getting busted these days.
0: Yeah, I guess maybe the Premier's got a point. We're mugs if we do get caught. Thank you, Paul. Cheers, mate. So I've been asking the listeners this morning, have you seen the mobile cameras? So they're on a big gantry, right? So there's a stanchion that goes up, and then these things go across the road, and they're very clear. I've seen them on Reed Highway. Paul's seen them on the Great Eastern Highway bypass. Where have you seen them? And the ones on the freeway, you can see them from a mile away as well. You know, they're the ones that have got 100 Ks, 80 Ks, you know, in the red circles. And you can actually see the cameras on the overhangs themselves. And I saw one go off on the weekend, from the corner. It was actually in the corner over closer to the side of the road. Not, you know, the actual flash went off in the corner. And the other one I wanted to ask, if you've been picked up by one of these speed cameras, do they pick up people doing the wrong thing at night time? I'm assuming they do. 133-882. So that's probably where the flash comes from. Thanks for listening in. Are we mugs when it comes to speeding, particularly on the freeway? The yes are 23 and the no's are 6. Thank you for listening in. We'll have a code word for you soon. When we come back, I'll just give you a little bit more detail about our daily prize. A couple of tickets to go and see Bryan Adams. How good? Back in a sec.
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0: Lisa or Lisa. It's got double S. So I'll go with Lisa. Lisa in City Beach is, I've heard different ads on the radio. Some saying 12 noon for the alert and others 2 p.m. Maybe in the eastern states it's 12 and it's 2 p.m. here. Thank you, Lisa slash Lisa. And from North Perth. I was in the UK when they did the test last year. All was fine. They didn't talk about it ad nauseum like here. Talk about something else, says Anne. Well, Anne, I think that is, thank you, but I guess the legit question is it duplication, of, you know, existing services, which, you know, which the feds do tend to do, the Australian government do tend to do on occasion. Thank you, Anne. This one here from Kylie. I've been asking you where you might have been seeing the mobile AI cameras. Kylie says one of the big new mobile cameras was on Old Coast Road in Australind, driving home from work yesterday afternoon and was still there this morning. Couldn't really see it on approach as it was just after a bend, but Waze alerted me. And some of our callers have been talking about the apps that you can have on your phone that do alert you to things like cameras. And I wanted to ask you this. I'm fairly new to Waze. I know that my colleague and friend Carl Langan uses Waze a fair bit. Waze relies on people, on other humans, other drivers in putting input into it, doesn't it? It doesn't just, you know, if I went out driving this afternoon, it wouldn't just suddenly locate the camera itself. I thought it needed to be have input from other app Waze users. 133-882. Different ads on the radio, 12 noon or for the alert or others 2 p.m. It's definitely 12. We might have had a little clash of a detail, Lisa, last week, but it's definitely 12 o'clock. The Oz Alert trial next week. You would have heard this on Brekkie this morning. We've got Pauline Hanson on after 11 today. I think I need to ask her about this, doesn't it? This is Barnaby Joyce in a live interview, live television interview yesterday.
24: Sit down! Sorry.
0: That's Barnaby talking to his dog while being interviewed on TV live. I might ask Pauline about that. I guess they're fairly pressurised live interviews. Can only assume Barnaby does have a job dog, and now we know how he talks to it. That should be a bit of fun. Thanks for listening in today. Winter's well and truly here, so let 6PR and Total Air warm you up with hot cash. All thanks to Total Air keeping your family warm this winter.
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0: Thanks, James. Keep an eye to this code word. It is overcast. Overcast. Our code word for our show today is overcast. One more time. It is overcast. Now, there'll be two more code words on the station today. One from Todd on the long lunch and one from Jamie on the drive program. Make note of all three. Listen to Brekkie tomorrow morning. Call in when you hear this. You got all three of the correct code words. $500 will be all yours. Thanks to Total Air for all things air conditioning in Perth. Trust the experts. Cold days. Hot cash. On Perth 6PR. Jack's phoned in. G'day, Jack.
28: How you going?
0: Going well, Jack.
28: Can you hear me? Just a couple of quick ones.
0: Yep.
28: This alert system, all right, it was originally established in the Rotary Club of Armidale by an inspector of police and neighbourhood watch. That's where it originally started 30 years ago. And we presented this to the police after we got it up and going. And it's across Australia. All right? And each individual commissioner of police has access to that system.
0: So, Jack, how did it work? Because 30 years ago was pre-smartphones, wasn't it?
28: No. We got the whole of the telephone network onto the computers.
0: Yeah.
28: After a lot of argument with the government and Telstra and all the other telecom suppliers. But we started the whole thing 30 years ago.
0: So how did it work, Jack? What did our landlines ring, did they?
28: It was no, and mobiles. It was mainly based on mobiles, all right, at the time. And the police could isolate an area, all right, but in 30 seconds they could put the street map in the place and those people in that entire area would get a phone call.
0: Right.
28: Either on a landline or a mobile or anything. Okay, and if the lost children, emergencies, everything. They're still using it today.
0: Yeah, okay. And that's, did you say Armidale or Kelmscott, Jack? Armidale.
28: Armidale.
0: Yeah.
28: That's the Rotary Club of Armidale.
0: Yeah, all right. Okay. Thanks. Thank you, Jack. That's good if that was the case. It might have been a recorded message, but I don't reckon was using a smartphone until early 2000s. Well, mobiles around in 1996. I'm not questioning Jack's memory on this one, but someone will know. 133-882. Are we mugs when it comes to speeding and particularly speeding on the freeway? The Premier reckons we are. That's our yes-no for Gainsborough today. The yeses are coming in the majority in this one, so people are agreeing with the Premier. I'll bring you up to date with that tally as we go. Thanks for listening. After 10 o'clock today, we are going to go up to the Kimberley. There's a new data centre being built up there that runs on renewables. Wowie. A young Perth student, medical student, who's devised a really clever app that keeps track of, his mum and his grandmother's medications. Stay listening.
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0: till midday, this is Mornings with Simon Beaumont on Perth 6PR.
1: After the 10 o'clock news today, I'll bring you up to date on our yes-no poll. Thanks to Games World. Are we mugs when it comes to speeding, yes or no? We'll take your talkback calls as well. And the Odyssey, the movie we've been talking about for a year, the Christopher Nolan epic, has got itself off to a flyer. Broke all sorts of box office records in Australia and in America and around the world. And I'll bring you those figures. And the question to you, I guess, is have you been to see it or are you planning going to see it? In the main, the critics love it, love the Odyssey. And we'll talk about it after 10 o'clock. Have you been to see it? What did you like it? Are you going to see it? But I'll bring you some of the metrics. It's going very, very well, the Odyssey. Thanks for listening in. 10 o'clock. Here's Philippa.
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2: It's 11 degrees at 10 o'clock. Good morning, I'm Philippa Maher. A major police investigation is underway after a body was found near a busy Perth highway this morning. Police say the deceased person was located in Bentley. An injured girl, who St John says is under the age of 15, was found nearby in Cannington and rushed to hospital. One person has been taken into custody and is assisting police. Officers believe it's a contained incident and says there's no ongoing concerns for public safety. Anyone with information should contact Crime Stoppers. A house in Perth's eastern suburbs has been significantly damaged by fire. Fire crews were called to the home on Northmore Road in Eden Hill around 4 o'clock this morning. The single-storey home was fully alight when firefighters arrived. No injuries were reported and the cause of the fire hasn't yet been determined. A legal bid to overturn the approval of Woodside's Northwest Shelf Gas Project in WA's north has started in the federal court today. Australian Conservation and Friends of Australian Rock Art argue the Environment Minister's failure to assess the impact that climate pollution from the gas hub would have on nature was unlawful. The federal government last year approved the extension of the Karratha project, allowing operations to continue until 2070. Supporters rallied outside the court in Melbourne ahead of the hearing this morning. Pauline Hanson has walked back comments insinuating she supports the reinstatement of a White Australia policy. The One Nation leader made controversial comments against non-European migration in a recent podcast hosted by British right-wing extremist Tommy Robinson. But Ms Hanson has told a sold-out conference this morning in Perth she wants to protect Australians from terrorism.
3: I don't want people coming to this country from radical Islamic countries.
4: In a way, though, that is a version of a White Australia policy, is it?
3: No, it's got nothing to do with that. So don't go there with me, I'll tell you what, because I won't stand for it.
2: More than 70 protesters gathered near Crown Perth at the same time as the breakfast event. WA Greens spokesperson Sophie McNeil telling the crowd One Nation's policies on immigration are not welcome.
5: We're here because we will never let this kind of hate be normalised, will we?
6: No!
5: This kind of disgusting, racist politics just be presented like it's some kind of normal mainstream party.
2: Agriculture has been ranked Australia's second deadliest industry, with farmers urged to take simple steps this National Farm Safety Week. 13 workers in the sector have died in the first half of this year. In finance, the All Ords is down 28 points at 8,946. The dollar is buying 70 US cents and 12,565 Indonesian rupiah.
0: Finance on Perth 6PR. Whatever role you need them to play, NAB is your partner for every stage of business. NAB, more than money.
2: Fremantle's Jager O'Meara is set for another stint on the sidelines after suffering an ankle injury in Saturday's win over Port Adelaide. The luckless midfielder has battled multiple injuries throughout the season, including a bad facial fracture. Coach Justin Longmuir says they're hopeful of a speedy recovery.
7: At this stage, you won't need surgery. We don't think you'll need surgery, so that's a good result. We're still working through the timeframes. Like, we're thinking, short, medium term.
2: Shea Bolton will also be pushing for selection after being managed over the weekend. In cricket, Chair of Selectors George Bailey is staying tight-lipped on who will be Australia's new number five in Test cricket. Usman Khawaja's retirement has left a vacant place in the batting lineup ahead of next month's Test series against Bangladesh. Cam Green is expected to move up the order, but Bailey isn't giving anything away.
6: Travis had some great success at the top. Does that mean that's where it looks, that's where it fits? That's always something that's up for discussion. And then within that, there'll always be some performance pressure as well on players.
2: That's the latest news and sport.
0: The last local in Canning Vale has done it again. Five-time winner of WA's Best Steak Sandwich. It's one legendary sandwich. The last local, Canning Vale.
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9: Reports of some debris in Narrabuff. Mitchell Freeway southbound between Lucan Drive at Hester Ave. There is rope spread across multiple lanes there. So no traffic delays, but still driving some caution there. A breakdown in Kingsley, Mitchell Freeway southbound at Hepburn Ave. A motorcyclist in the right emergency lane. The right emergency lane has been closed by the incident response team as well. So be aware of that one and exercise caution. I'm Seb Clark, I'm Perth's traffic leader, 6PR.
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2: A possible shower today, becoming less likely this afternoon. We're expecting 18 degrees, partly cloudy tomorrow with 18, and then sunny on Thursday, 18 again, and for Friday with 19. A shower or two for the weekend, 21 Saturday and 18 Sunday. Right now, it's a cool 11 degrees. More news at 11 o'clock on Perth 6PR.
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0: Thanks for listening to the show today. 133-882. I'm Simon Beaumont. We're running a yes-no poll today for Games World. Are we mugs? Are we mugs for continually getting caught on the speedway, on the freeway speeding? Yes or no? 133-882. I'll bring you up to date with that when we can do the numbers. The numbers are coming in pretty quickly. 133-882 is the phone number. Asking the question, have you seen a mobile AI camera today? And lots of correspondence coming in on that one. Ange says, yes, Coburn Road near Amity, near Coogee Beach. Ciao, says Ange. Thanks, Ange. Matt says, I would like you to push to get an interview with Barnaby Joyce's dog to hear his side of the story from Matt. If you haven't heard it on the radio this morning, during a live interview, we might play the slightly longer version, James, if we can. So, and Pauline, who'll be on the show at 11 o'clock, has been asked about this at the leadership, breakfast event this morning. So, she's made light of it at this stage, but I guess the question is Barnaby okay? Have a listen.
1: You're defending your leader, but are you really comfortable with where she is taking you?
2: I think, sit down! Sorry, it's a dog. I think that is.
0: I don't think I've ever seen anyone do that. That's the slightly longer version. So, interviewed on the national broadcaster, and Barnaby's absolutely done. He's nutted his dog. 133-882 is the phone number. This one here from Mark. They've done it again. They played that overplayed downhearted rubbish. Mate, we've got to get that changed. It makes me downhearted every time I hear it, says Mark. Mark, I think I could be wrong, but I think you're in a minority there. I mean, you know, I'll stand corrected if we are. Lisa says, yes, the TV advertising for the Oz Alert says 2 p.m., and that's probably for the eastern states. Definitely midday on Monday, Lisa. Thanks for your correspondence. No, this just proves the speed limit is too low and the Road Safety Authority has failed. It needs to go. Are we mugs when it comes to speeding? So I'll put you in the nose. The nose are 11. The yeses are 29. 133-882 is the phone number. Pauline Hanson on the show after 11 o'clock. If you'd like to give us a call, you can. The numbers are in on the first weekend of the Odyssey. So Christopher Nolan, probably the world's one of the world's great directors, along with S. Spielberg and others. The numbers are in for The Odyssey. In Australia, The Odyssey was number one in Hoyts and the Australian box office during the opening weekend. So this is last Thursday through to Sunday. 587,000 people went to see The Odyssey, the highest grossing opening weekend for a non-franchise film in Australian history. The film grossed $13.4 million, the biggest opening weekend of the year. So, and it's also the biggest opening to one of his movies. So The Odyssey going very, very nicely for All and Sundry. And the USA figures broke the record for the biggest director opening weekend for any of his films that aren't sequels. $124.5 million in the US, largest outside his Dark Knight trilogy, $264 million worldwide. The biggest opening weekend worldwide for Nolan. Had a larger opening weekend than new Star Wars, Minions and DC franchises. Has the largest domestic debut of 2026 for live action film. So have you been to see it? The Odyssey, and did you like it? G'day, Andy.
3: Yeah, hi Simon, how are you going?
0: Going well, thank you.
3: Yeah, just ringing about the mobile phones. You seem to be in disbelief that it went around before 2000.
0: Yeah, well, certainly not in my world, but you were here to tell me they were, hey?
3: Yeah. When we first started our business, we were using pagers, and then about 94, 95, we got a mobile phone. It was a uni then, and it was the size of a Besser block, not a brick.
0: a uni den.
3: It was a uni den. It looked like one of those military walkie talkies. It was a corker.
0: And did you at that time, Andy? Was that pre or post BlackBerry?
3: No, it was pre BlackBerry. It was pre any sort of mobile phone. But before that, I had a mobile in my company car in 93 when I was a state manager. We had one that was fitted in the car and you could pick up the handset and talk on it while you were driving.
0: Yeah, right. All right, Andy, you've got to meet you at the uni den. So I don't think we could have called, I mean, they weren't internet connected, were they? So I guess the smart, I guess my argument is the smartphone came in late '90s, I reckon. Am I right about that?
3: We had a, one of the earlier Nokia, ones in the late '90s. Yeah, I think, yeah. But, yeah. The internet was just coming in when we started our business. We had an email address before our head office in Sydney had one. So.
0: Yeah, cool. All right. Thanks, Andy. Good to talk to you, mate. Thank you. Always happy to...
3: Yeah, no worries. Enjoy the show, mate. Good
0: Cheers.
3: Listening.
0: Thank you, Andy. Cheers, mate. Always happy to stand corrected on these things. So 30 years ago, there was an alert system trialled and is still operating in the Armidale area and is put together by the Armidale Rotary Crew and by the local police. Are we mugs when it comes to speeding? The yeses are 37, the noes are 15. Grace Barlow is a reporter with Channel 10 and she has been to the... Pauline press conference, the Pauline Hanson press conference. G'day, Grace. How are you?
4: Good morning, Bo. Good. How are you?
0: Good, thank you. What was what did you ask her and what was she talking about?
4: Pauline talked about a number of issues on stage. She specifically defended some comments that she made whilst over in the UK about the White Australia policy. She mentioned a lot about rising energy costs in WA and also the huge role that WA plays on a national scale. The press conference afterwards was unfortunately quite short, but we did ask her about her candidate for Secret Harbour, Luke Hurdigan, mm-hmm. And he answered some questions from the media as well.
0: Mm. So I made a comment at the top of the show, Grace, that you know, 2 years ago, the thought of her selling out a brekkie in Perth, it wouldn't have been an issue, but it is now because she's in the Ascension. Did people ask, was she asked about her popularity and how she hopes to translate that into parliamentary representation?
4: Yeah, well, I mean, it was a sold-out event. There were plenty of supporters in the room and all very vocal and engaged. And we sort of asked her about that and, you know, this candidate for Secret Harbour will be her first lower house seat in WA, and she seemed quite excited about that. They've obviously got an uphill battle. It is a safe Labor seat, but it's clear that the support for One Nation in WA is beginning to shift, and he may well have a chance this election.
0: Yeah, we do lag. I mean, it's 30% nationally news poll out yesterday, Grace, as you know, but I think we're a little bit behind that here in WA. Grace, kind of hard to quantify this, I guess, but is she, she seemed, just looking at the vision on our monitors now, and she seems pretty composed and pretty calm and organised.
4: Yeah, look, I mean, I would describe her on stage as being quite in her element. I mean, she is in a room of people who are very, very supportive of her. She can handle the questions, it seems, that were thrown her way. But I've no doubt it does make things a little bit easier when you've got overwhelming support in the room. It is different when you are surrounded by journalists who are asking maybe some tougher questions, but she did seem very composed, very, very happy to be on stage here in WA.
0: Yeah. And what was your take on when she was asked about Barnaby and his dog last night? How did you see that?
4: Well, she did laugh it off. And I mean, it's up to the audience what their interpretation of something like that is. I mean, it was put to her, you know, maybe that was a bit of an erratic response to your dog maybe misbehaving on live television. But, you know, she sort of laughed it off. I mean, Barnaby Joyce and Pauline have had a colourful history together, I suppose. So, look, she could have gone a little bit harder on him, but I wouldn't have expected her to.
0: Yeah, sure. All right. Hey, yeah, Grace, thank you. We'll see your stories on 10 this afternoon. Thank you.
4: Thanks, Bowie. Take care.
0: See ya. Grace Barlow from Channel 10 has been to the Pauline breakfast. I've got press conference here, but she went to both. 133-882. And I would say this to people listening, you know, with this, if you go hard on Pauline, you get criticised, you go eat what people perceive as easy, or if you ask the middle polite questions, which I always do or ask of politicians, I tend to respect the office and let the listeners make up their minds. But we'll ask her about the issues today. But inevitably when it comes to Pauline, and this is the new world order, courtesy of what we've seen in North America, the press themselves are seem to be part of the problem, these days. And, you know, what I would say is we scrutinise Albo, Angus, and anyone who's in public office who's a player, they should be scrutinised and they should be asked the questions. That would be my, she's not going to be asked any lesser questions than what you would expect of the Prime Minister or of the opposition leader or the Nats leader would be my take. But thanks. She's on with us after 11 o'clock today. Thanks for listening. It is 7 to 18 minutes past 10.
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2: I'm kind of unremembered when smartphones did come in. I reckon I was working in Newman. I left Newman in 99, 2000. I had a smartphone when I went to work at the Olympics, so maybe 2000. The first smart, he's helping me. Thanks for helping me, Steve, on my unremembrance. First smartphone, Apple, 29th of June 2007, says Steve. Thank you, Steve. Sharon says, I had an NEC Fido in 1991. 98, 99, a WAP was offered on mobile phones. 2003, it became much better. Thanks, Sharon. That's my recollection as well. Jamie says, pre-BlackBerry, they had phone packs. Motorola packs were the first portable, I think, says Jamie. Thank you. And I just wanted to read you this without having a go at Rob, but this is kind of typical of when we talk about Pauline. This is the type of responses we get. Rob says, Simon, I was wondering what you're expecting Pauline Hanson to look like and how she composes herself. Were you expecting someone dressed up in a clown suit or something? No, Rob. I mean, I think with the mandatory voting system, people do react to how people come across, articulate their ideas, how they present. It's part of the mandatory voting in Australia analysis, I think, to ask if people are composed and articulate. Pauline Hanson has a lot of followers. The majority of followers don't want to see Australia go down the same path as the UK. Thank you, Rob. I will ask Pauline about that when she comes on after 11 o'clock today. Thanks for listening in. We talked about data centres last week on the show. This was after the Prime Minister announced that we were getting an office for artificial intelligence. And part of that was this new growth area, this new growth industry of data centres. Now, we see them in Perth. We know the Albanese government are trying to fast track approvals for data centres, but at the same time, data centres pay for their own water, pay for their own electricity, and do have that sort of, I guess, social licence to operate within our communities. We need the data, but we do need these places to be run well and run in a sustainable fashion. Now, Tom Zonmeyer had this story a while ago in Business News that there's a crew called, I hope I pronounce this right, Gingera Energy, and this is a scalable off-grid AI and clean energy hub south of Broome in the Kimberley. G'day, Tom. How are you?
3: Yeah, pretty good. Yourself?
2: Yeah, I'm well, thanks. So, Tom, tell us about this joint. We know we've got them in the city around the place, and there are concerns raised about the amount of water and electricity they use, their sort of carbon footprint, the noise they make, all of that. Tell us about this one in the Kimberley.
3: So the Gingera Energy Hub, it's a project that's been talked about for a fair while now. I think it's something like 3 gigawatts of energy they're proposing to produce, one of those massive gigawatt scale proposals in the Pilbara and Kimberley at the moment. And so more recently, this year they came out and said, okay, well, we're actually interested in partnering with data centres. They've got this huge amount of energy that they're potentially going to produce. It's got to be used by something. There's only so much the miners in the region can soak up. Then you have, obviously, data centre operators looking for massive amounts of clean energy, looking for areas where people aren't going to complain about them building them, and possibly, I guess, thinking, oh, hey, like Pilbara, it's sparsely populated, it's huge, it's flat land, and they've potentially got all this green energy. So the Gingera Energy Hub, as well as some of the other big prospective renewable energy players in the region, have gone, hey, why don't you come work with us?
2: Yeah. So, Tom, the Gingera one in particular, is it Pilbara or Kimberley? Does this, you'll know this, I reckon. Are those energy systems, grid systems up there separate? In other words, does Broome generate its own power, Karratha generate its own power and the like? So the Gingera one, the Broome one won't talk to the Karratha one necessarily.
3: Yeah, so it's all siloed. Massive distance up there. So yep. It's all kind of siloed power systems up that way. Gingera is kind of on the border.

0: border of the town of Port Hedland and the Shire of Broome. It's out on the lands of the Karajari people, which is kind of inland from Sandfire Roadhouse, if anyone's been driving up that way.
1: Gotcha.
0: The Karajari actually have a small equity partnership with the Gingra Energy Hub as well, so there's potentially some benefits there.
1: If you and I were to fly over it, Tom, is there anything happening? Is there been some shovels in the ground? Is there a car park, portable toilets? What's there now?
0: Not much. It's a big pastoral station, essentially, or a bit of native title land. So I don't think you'd get any inkling that there's a big project going on there. I mean, it must have the same for some of the other ones, the Australian Renewable Energy Hub, the Wallarina Hub, or what APA's group's proposing. So all these big energy hubs, they're all, with the exception of Fortescue and Yindjibarndi Energy, they're all proposals at the moment. Notwithstanding there's people out there doing surveys and the like, but no, I think you'd see virgin bushland.
1: Yeah, okay, all right, we'll explain. So, Tom, if Gingra goes ahead on the border of the Shire of Broome and Port Hedland, the town of Port Hedland border, if that goes ahead, how does it connect up to potentially some data centres in Broome or Karratha? Does that require hard wiring?
0: Like they'll need to have power lines going from their hubs to wherever the data centres end up being. I mean, it may be the case that they can build the data centres at the site where these big turbines and solar power plants are going. Not 100% sure on specifics of that yet, but yeah, I mean, if you look at the Pilbara, they're already, state government's already trying to progress its common user energy grid plan. They've confirmed some access corridors and given some, I guess, contracts or preferences for different companies to build them. They haven't been built yet, but, so at least in the Pilbara, there's going to be that common user energy system. Broome, not talked about so much. You know, we don't have all these big towns and mining industry around there that really requires it.
1: Yeah.
0: You'd imagine this is the kind of stuff that there's potentially direct linkages between these renewable energy hubs and the data centres.
1: Yeah, Broome does have has a national port though, doesn't it? So who knows what power they do require. Hey, Tom, the renewables part caught my eye in your story as well. If we're not talking gas and we're not talking diesel or fossil fuels to power these joints and thereby power the data centres or provide, ultimately power the data centres. What are they talking? Wind and sunshine?
0: Yeah, I mean, well, there's plenty of sunshine in the north. I think it's the sunniest place in the world, pretty much. Plenty of wind. And they'd also there'd be battery storage, but they'd also be using excess power generated by these facilities to produce hydrogen and ammonia, which can then be stored as a long-term backup. So I think that's the main thing there that would guarantee the power, essentially. Or, I mean, we've even had Dino Otranto from Fortescue speaking at one of our events last week and pointed out that, Fortescue is deliberately overbuilding the amount of energy it needs just to make sure that they can have that security from their renewable energy system.
1: Mm. Very interesting. Tom, if you're a betting man, I know you're not, when would you think the shovels will go in the ground? When will this start and when will it go from being an idea to a reality?
0: I tend to be very sceptical about these big silver projects. I've seen many of them put their hands up and say it'll happen and not. So, look, at the moment, I'd say it won't happen. It's very remote. It's very expensive. It's a very tricky thing to do. And there are a lot of players in this space up in the northwest at the moment. I think 7 or 8 of them. Mm. You could see 2 or 3 of them coming off. Look, personally, for the Gingara one, I'd love to see it happen. But I think, they've got a lot to do to prove that it can happen.
1: Yeah, in a financial way. You and I might have buried the lead here. Here's a story about something that's probably not going to happen. Hey, Tom, as always, thank you for the chat. Keep up the good work. Thank you.
0: Thank you.
1: It's Tom Zonmeyer, a reporter with Business News, Gingara Energy. So Tom's skeptical it's even going to happen. So a power plant based on renewables, sunshine, wind, I guess tides and the like, to produce energy to drive data centres in the Pilbara, so the closest biggest towns are Port Hedland and Karratha, and then in Broome as well, which doesn't have as much industry but does have a working port. Interesting, isn't it? 133-882. Happy to take your calls today on the on that issue and more. G'day, Sam. Thanks for hanging on.
2: No problem. Thank you for raising topics of interest. 6PR is my pub test. Yeah, I do understand you try to provide balanced coverage of some important topics. And I think there's no more important topic than road safety. Given the recent discussions about train crossings and road crossings in the country, I think the Cook government should be absolutely ashamed of itself for paying only lip service towards the zero road safety policy. I can completely understand why the train drivers don't want to be responsible for putting the lights on. Headlights on trains can be broken. They should not bear the responsibility of the train drivers. If the Cook government and Rita Safiotti can extort millions from the smart freeways running up and down the coast, they can certainly invest in some smart railway crossings. We've got them all across the metropolitan area. You could have solar-powered boom gates, solar-powered signs saying next train due in whatever. You could look for sponsorship from the various profiteers from those roads where the mining companies are making a lot of money on sending trains with non-renewable resources, big agriculture, all these things. We've got the money. Until they're spending these millions and millions and millions of road safety monies being collected by their smart freeways on actual road safety, it's just lip service. Yep. I bet nobody's getting Cook tattoos, you know. Martin McGowan did pretty well during COVID being parochial. However, the Cook government's only paying lip service towards the road safety thing,
1: All right. Thanks, Sam. I mean, that's Sam's thoughts. I would think on the trains and the lights on trains, I think it's not unreasonable to expect drivers to, train drivers to either activate or use technology to activate the lights. Sam says it shouldn't be on the drivers. It should, we should have, and there's 1,100 of these crossings in the country. They should be solar powered and the government should buy in and, invest in. Thanks, Sam. Thanks for your call. Mark, g'day.
3: G'day. Yeah, look, just going back to your interview coming up with Pauline Hanson.
1: Yep.
3: I agree that every politician should have to answer tough questions. It's part of the job.
1: Yep.
3: And they should be able to, you know, believe in their policies and know their policies well enough to answer any questions about them. Some of the personal stuff gets a little bit boring. But the one thing you can't say about Pauline Hanson is that she shies away from the tough questions and the tough interviews. She takes them on. She's banned the ABC because they're just disrespectful. But you try and get Chris Bowen onto Sky News to justify his energy policy. He just simply doesn't do it. So at least she will face up to the media and take on the hard questions. She's got guts. The Labor Party are cowards. They can't defend their policy, so they just don't do the tough interviews.
1: Yeah, thanks, Mark. She does that. She does front up, and she has been, I think this is the third time I've interviewed her in the last couple of months. This one, thank you, Mark. I'll take a break in just a second. Michael says, please stop saying data. The correct pronunciation is data. Thanks, Michael. I've been pulled up on that before. I reckon at school we were taught the word data. And, you know, that was back in the good old Anglo days, back in the good old English days. I don't know how data centres work. Why don't they recycle the water they use? Says Angus, or data centres. Let me know. Should I be saying data? Just said data for, I don't know, 55 years? Happy to stand corrected on it, though. 133-882, a nice idea from a local... a young local medical student to keep track of his family's prescriptions. That's coming up on the show in just a moment, and I'd love to hear from you. Pauline Hanson after 11 today, and Sebby Clark after 11:15. 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
5: Good news, that debris cleared from Mitchell Freeway southbound between Lucan Drive at Hester Ave and Narragup. No traffic delays there now, which is good. Still reports of a breakdown in Kingsley, Mitchell Freeway southbound at Hepburn Ave. There's a motorcyclist in the right emergency lane. Incident response are there with no major traffic delays, but just exercise caution. And a crash in Forest Field still causing issues. Roe Highway southbound at Berkshire Road. The left emergency lane is blocked there. Traffic is flowing fine though. I'm Seb Clark, I'm Perth's traffic leader, 6PR.
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0: till midday, this is Mornings with Simon Beaumont on Perth 6PR.
1: Thanks for listening in. I'm going to speak to Rishi Yogesan in just a moment. Rishi has developed a way of helping his family track their own medication. He's had he's now got 100,000 people who've subscribed to his way of doing this. It's a fantastic idea. We'll speak to him in just a moment. Pauline Hanson after 11 o'clock today. Brendan has asked us, and at the risk of appearing irreverent, this is a mashup. Brendan's asked for this. Barnaby Joyce talking to his dog, and then the clip of the old bloke doing the attacking dog sound. Here we go, Brendan.
2: Sit down!
1: So, Brendan... Thanks, James.
3: All right.
1: Written, spoken, and authorised by Brendan and James and Simon. 133-882 is the phone number. How do you say pro rata? I say pro rata like that, Terry, and that's how I say data. I could be wrong. Another Brendan says, keep saying data, Bowie. Data sounds American and floggish, which is a word apparently. I always say data rather than data. The latter is the American pronunciation, whereas England and Australia more often say data, says Angie. Thank you, Angie. Thanks for listening in today. Coming up in the news with Philippa. Philippa has that story about the body found on the side of the road in Bentley this morning, the Albany Highway. And as we told you earlier on in the show, a woman is in a Karratha court today over a bizarre incident, a shocking incident, really. She's seen a police officer's health put in jeopardy. That was our lead story on the show today, and Philippa will remind you of that at 11 o'clock today. It's called Medi Remind Scripts, and the creator of Medi Remind Scripts is Rishi Yogesan. Joins us now. G'day, Rishi. How are you?
4: Good, thank you. How are you, Simon?
1: Yeah, really good. Thanks for talking to us today. Tell us what Medi Remind is and how did it start?
4: So essentially, Medi Remind is a managing medication platform. So it just helps you manage all your medications in case you don't know when your medications expire or how many scripts you have left or what medications you have for your family members. And essentially how it started is because of my mom and my grandma. So, for example, with my grandma, she has epilepsy. So as a result of that, she's got to take medication every day, AM and PM. Mm-hmm. And she would always forget her medication or she wouldn't know when it expired or when to pick it up from the pharmacy. Okay. So as a result of that, I made this app for her, which made her life much more convenient because there's also like a AI assisted voice, voiceover for older people.
1: Yep.
4: And and they used it. They loved it. They thought it was quite convenient, my mom and my grandma. And as a result, I released it to the public on the Apple Store and Google Play Store. And now it's where it's at.
1: Yeah, good on you, Rishi. Hey, Rishi, does it tell your grandmother when to take her medication as well as her prescription status?
4: Yes. So it also tells her when to take it as well, because you can also set reminders manually or you can do it automatically as well. Because it can automatically read your e-script or your paper script and it puts the reminder automatically for you as well.
1: And Rishi, is it easy to use? So was your grandmother able to load it and, sort of work with it herself or does she need help from you?
4: No, so she was able to use it all by herself. She figured out how to use it. Mm. I offered some help in the beginning. However, she was able to use it, mainly because there was that assisted voice control.
1: Oh, yep.
4: For her, so she was able to just say whatever she wanted onto that,
1: yep.
4: And it would automatically do it.
1: Yeah, 100,000 people signed up. Is it your voice, Rishi? Have you made it?
4: No,
1: made it your own.
4: It's not mine. Not my voice. Not mine. But
1: how old are you, mate?
4: Yeah. I'm 22 currently.
1: Wow. And are you from a medical background or an IT background or both?
4: So I am studying medicine currently.
1: Yep.
4: And I don't have an IT background, but I sort of just learned how to code through MIT courses, which were free online. Mm. And then I sort of developed my skills through that. And then, yeah.
1: Yeah. Well done, mate. Hey, Rishi, the 100,000 people, are they mostly Australians? Has this gone overseas, or do you need, you know, Australian pharmaceutical and medical processes for it to work?
4: So it's mainly Australians that have downloaded the app. So I don't, there's no international at all.
1: Yeah.
4: So I've actually specifically put blocks for like international users because I only want it to be an Australian app. And yeah, that's pretty much it.
1: Is it free, Rishi?
4: Yeah. So downloading the app is free. However, for like the premium features, for example, it costs $4.99 per month, or it's $39.99 per year. And that's for like premium features. So for example, one of the features available is with my grandma, I was able to connect her medications to my app using what's called a family profile. So I'm able to track her medication using my phone and able to order from the pharmacy using my phone. In case she's not able to do it.
1: If you don't mind me asking, how old's your grandmother? How old's your mum?
4: So my grandmother is currently 88.
1: Yeah.
4: And my mum is, I'm pretty sure 50.
1: Okay.
4: Yeah.
1: That's funny. That's something a 22-year-old would say. This is Rishi Yogesh, and this is really a great story, Rishi. Well done. And does MediRemind, does it interface with things like instant scripts?
4: Yes. Absolutely. So if you've got like scripts or e-scripts, for example, or paper scripts, you can either scan the paper script and it will automatically fill out everything onto the app for you. Or you've got e-scripts, so you can copy your e-scripts and then it automatically pastes it as soon as you go into the app.
1: Yeah, amazing. Well done, mate. Well done. Good work by you. I hope it continues to be successful. It sounds like a great idea. Thanks, Rishi.
4: Thank you. That's all. Thank you so much for this opportunity. I really do appreciate it.
1: You're welcome. Rishi Yogesh, who I suspect may be somewhere between 50 and 100 times smarter than me, has created MediRemind scripts, and his mum uses it and his grandmother uses it, and it interfaces with instant scripts and the like, and it's just for all Australians, and it costs $4.99 a month to use. Not bad, hey? 133-882. Rishi's from Perth, isn't he? Shan, Rishi's from Perth, isn't he? Is Rishi from Perth? Yeah, Rishi's from Perth. Thank you. 13 minutes to 11, and we'll come back in just a moment. Thanks for your responses today on our dog mashup. John at Chewart Hill, g'day, Johnny. He says it's completely false that the UK says data. They say data in the UK. Only Aussies and Kiwis say data, says John. So, John, the plot thickens. Thank you. Jenny from Currumbine. Hi, Jenny. I'm a speech teacher with 50 years experience, and in cultivated Australian, the word data is pronounced the way you have pronounced the last 55 years, with the front vowel being R. The other pronunciation used, the diphthong AE, as requested by your other listeners, is not incorrect, but is the American pronunciation, to each his own. I'm always more irritated by those who change the T into D, saying dada. Carry on, Bowie. Loving the show. Thank you, Jenny. Thanks for your insight. We'll come back in just a moment. 12 minutes to 11. Pauline Hanson, Senator Pauline Hanson, after 11 o'clock today. Sebastian Clark from the 6PR Breakfast Program, the boy, will join me for the Boomer and the Boy. Thank you for listening.
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1: Lynn says, I can't ask why people are so down on Pauline holding her to such a high account. You have no response to Albanese giving money to Islamophobia. Then I'm not sure where that figure comes from, but I don't know that we don't place very high scrutiny on the Prime Minister. The appearance on the comedian's show the other week was scrutinised at length. And you may have seen an excellent article in the West Australian, and I think it was by Caitlin Rintoul, where Caitlin and the team at the West asked every single Labor minister, male and female, what do you think of Albo's performance with the comedian on the date shag and marry stuff? And on the melons question, and not one single minister replied. So I think the scrutiny on that particular performance was extended not only to the PM, but also to his cabinet as well. But thank you. I've never seen this in a sentence before. I always go with Rick Arden and the great Patrick Stewart. I've never seen Rick and Patrick's name in the same sentence, Peter. Thank you. G'day, Rick, if you're listening. Rick Arden and the great Patrick Stewart are Jean-Luc Picard. They both say data. Says Peter. So Rick says it. I'll have to have a think about that, Peter. 133-882. The thing with our dog mashup, which is Barnaby and the bloke on A Current Affair,
6: true.
1: it works equally as well if you reverse the order. And some of our listeners have asked to hear it, so here it is.
12: Sit down!
1: That might work better, actually. Thanks, Brendan. Laughing at our own jokes in here. That's okay, I think. G'day, Matthew.
6: stop it, Simon. I'm trying to concentrate on what I'm going to tell you now after that.
1: Speed cameras, fines, behaviour change.
6: Okay.
1: Yeah.
6: Well, here's one for you. Here's looking at a different angle. When I was many years ago pulled over for slightly over the limit fine, I said to the officer, why'd you pull me over? He said, you're speeding. And I said to him, was I doing anything dangerous? He said, oh, no, you weren't doing anything dangerous, just slightly above the limit, which is a segue into the points versus fines on these. If they were serious, the road authority, they would simply double the points and don't worry about fines, and that would change behaviour overnight. Are these actual cameras reducing the road toll, the amount of people they're picking up? And you'd have to say, undoubtedly, no.
1: You would have to say that.
6: The change needs to have.
1: Yep. So I suppose the other part of it too, Matthew, is and it's kind of hard to argue against this. When our people, our listeners are saying it is revenue raising, and infringement is a lower end offence, isn't it? It is exactly that, and it's infringement. And in these cases with these cameras, the infringement is now processed by the Department of Transport, not by the coppers. So that's even more of an administering function, revenue function, as opposed to an actual criminal act, isn't it?
6: Well, are we addicted to the tax, like GST and stamp duty? Supposed to be abolished in 2000. I know it's a long bow between both, but you look at it, they're addicted to it. They put more and more cameras up at these fixed locations because they are for the infrastructure they need to spend on it and the return. So the return on investment is huge as opposed to having a marked police car out there. And that's another segue. That's why you don't see them. It's either cost versus return. The best way to slow down is when you fear a police car in your revision mirror, and then worse, when the lights go on. What do you first think? What have I done? What am I doing?
1: Yeah, absolutely. Then it is, you feel, for want of a better phrase, you feel the burn, don't you, Matthew? Thank you. And in particular, if you get pulled over for a mobile phone offence, which I have about 10 years ago, it stays with you. Andrew, g'day.
13: Oh, hello, Simon. Just a quickie. You mentioned that Caitlin Rintoul was stonewalled by every Labor minister. Mm-hmm. Is that acceptable? Mm-hmm. And so to the extent they're doing nothing else about that, that's mm-hmm. fair enough. And just a question, when are the Rabbitohs playing next? And are they winning?
1: No, they're not, mate. They lost last week. Narrowly, it's got to be said, but Latrell Mitchell's out for the rest of the season, Andrew, which is a heartbreaker. I'll look it up when they're playing. East Perth are outside the five, I think, outside the four. West Coast are going good. Rabbitohs not going good. There's not a lot of light at the end of the sport barracking tunnel for me, apart from living week to week and enjoying what Freo are doing. I'll look it up, Andrew. The Rabbitohs are struggling, particularly when Latrell Mitchell's not playing. 3 minutes to 11. Pauline, not far away. Thank you for listening.
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1: Brian Adams is coming back to Perth. He is brilliant live. Have a listen to this.

0: We'll roll out the good guitar bit in just a moment. Thank you, Jimmy. He's back in Perth. He's touring next February. We're giving away two tickets to see the Roll With The Punches tour. 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
2: It's 14 degrees at 11 o'clock. Good morning, I'm Philippa Maher. Police are investigating after a person was found dead in Bentley this morning. A girl believed to be aged under 15 was also found injured nearby in Cannington around 6:30. She was rushed to Perth Children's Hospital under lights and sirens. Police say one person has been taken into custody and is assisting them. Anyone with information should contact Crime Stoppers. A 45-year-old woman will face court today after she allegedly exposed her blood to a police officer deliberately. The incident happened when officers responded to a disturbance at a home in Karratha on Friday. Assistant Police Commissioner Paul Coombs has told Simon Beaumont it's a concerning incident, especially considering the woman has previously had HIV.
3: There is a whole set of procedures that take place and, you know, we're very concerned for the officer himself, but also anyone else in the workplace to ensure that there is not a further transference. That is highly unlikely in these circumstances, but we obviously value everyone's health and well-being.
2: Pauline Hanson has defended her friendship and financial backing from mining magnate Gina Rinehart while speaking in Perth this morning. The One Nation leader told a sold-out conference at the Crown Ballroom she unfairly cops more scrutiny and criticism than other politicians.
4: Who supports the Flying Doctors Service? Who supports the Olympian swimmers and the rowers? Who supports the schools over here? Who supports the farming sector? Who gives jobs to thousands of Australians? And who pays, you know, one of the companies the biggest taxes in the state? She's a very proud, patriotic Australian, and she sees the same in me. That's why she backs me.
2: Senator Hanson used the function to announce a national listening tour to hear the concerns from everyday Australians. Construction has begun on a new secondary school to accommodate students in growing suburbs in Perth's east, northeast. Brabham Senior High School will open its doors in Term 1 of 2028 for around 1,000 students living in Brabham and Henley Brook. The $144 million school will incorporate a shared youth school oval with public open space. The birth of identical girl quadruplets at a Brisbane hospital is being described as one of the rarest in the world, with doctors estimating the odds at 1 in 15 million. The girls shared one placenta and split from one single fertilised egg in what experts are calling a 1 in a million birth. Royal Brisbane Women's Hospital obstetrician Dr. Alexa Bendall says they're all doing well.
5: They are 28 weeks, so that is still very preterm, so they have a road ahead of them and they do need a lot of care, but they are doing very well, and Janita is also doing very well. So we are so incredibly privileged to be a part of this journey.
2: In finance, the All Ords is down 10 points at 8,964. The dollar's buying 70 US cents and 12,572 Indonesian rupiah.
1: With the 6PR app, you have the power of 6PR in the palm of your hand. So add it to your phone now. Perth 6PR.
2: Dockers coach Justin Longmuir says he's expecting no surprises ahead of Friday night's Western Derby. The Eagles are looking to take a big scalp before the season ends, and the top-placed Fremantle could be a prime target. Longmuir says their form this year inevitably puts the target on their back.
6: Don't sneak under anyone's radar. We're sitting where we're sitting on the ladder, so, yeah, we expect West Coast best, and, yeah, we'll be ready for it.
2: Jager O'Meara is a certainty to miss Friday's clash, while Shea Bolton is expected to be available should he get through training this week. Pat Cummins and Josh Hazlewood are back at the full fitness ahead of next month's test series against Bangladesh in Darwin and Mackay. Hazlewood hasn't played a test match in 12 months, while Cummins only played once during last summer's Ashes series. Chair of selectors George Bailey says they are ready to go.
7: Those guys, along with everyone else in the squad and a few others, hitting the finishing touches. You know, those guys in particular, probably a bit more of a couple of physical things to tick off, but understanding is all fit.
2: That's the latest news and sport.
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9: Good news with this crash cleared from our highway southbound at Berkshire Road in Forestfield. Traffic now flowing much better. Still reports of this motorcyclist breakdown on Mitchell Freeway southbound at Hepburn Ave in Kingsley. The motorcyclist is in the right emergency lane. Incident response are there, but no major traffic delays. Just exercise caution. And a crash in Bennett Springs, Tonkin Highway southbound at Reed Highway, still causing the left lane to be blocked. Towing services are there. I'm Seb Clark, I'm Perth's traffic leader, 6PR.
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2: A possible shower today, becoming less likely this afternoon. We're heading for 18. Partly cloudy tomorrow with 18, and then a sunny Thursday with 18 as well. Friday should be sunny with 19, and a shower or two is back for the weekend. 21 Saturday, 18 for Sunday. Right now it's 15 degrees. More news at midday on Perth 6PR.
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0: Yeah, thanks for listening in to the show today. We do appreciate it. As always, we're running a yes-no poll right through the show today, thanks to Games World. Are we mugs when it comes to speeding and continually speeding on the freeway? The yeses are 39 and the noes are 17. Sebby Clark, not far away with the Boomer and the Boy. Thank you for listening in. Well, as promised, the leader of One Nation in Australia, Senator Pauline Hanson, joins me on the program right now. G'day, Senator. G'day, Pauline. How are you?
11: Hello, very well, thank you. Still a bit tired from just arriving back from overseas yesterday, early hours yesterday morning. So yeah. I'm still trying to cope with jet lag.
0: Yeah, I can imagine. Senator, you've told us a number of times in interviews you went to the UK to have a look, to listen and to learn. What did you bring back from the trip that you think Australians, your supporters, need to know about?
11: Look, they're really complaining about the mass migration that's it's happened in the country. It hasn't been controlled by the governments whatsoever. Some of the areas that I went to, and if you watched the show that I've just done, it does show some of the areas, what's happening. One of the areas that Tower Hamlet, you've got about 60% of the population there are Muslim, and A lot of the women and everyone was wearing the burqas, cover up. That was on a lot of the streets that I went to. People in Britain just don't feel like it's Britain anymore. I went to Luton with Tommy Robinson, and he actually explained to me what's happened to his town there. That's where he grew up. He said there's 45 mosques there. He said the big problem was also happening in the prisons, and the prisons have been taken over by the Muslims and the radicalisation that's happening in prisons. And apparently I've just seen something that the same thing is happening here in Australia. So these are things that need to be addressed. We can't keep burying our heads. We've got to understand what's happening and do something about it.
0: Pauline, I might go to the burqa one specifically. You've never, ever been comfortable with burqas in Australia and in Australian public life, have you?
11: No, I haven't. I think it's incompatible with our culture and our way of life. Not only, you know, there's about 24 countries around the world now that have banned burqa, and it's in some Muslim countries as well. So it's telling you something. It hasn't worked there. And what they're saying is the people that wear the burqas don't assimilate into society. And then are they people that are going to get jobs? You know, people have to be honest out there. If you've got a business, and myself in my, if I had my fish and chip shop, would I hire someone who's wearing a burqa? No, I wouldn't. It's also for safety and security reasons. That's why I wanted to introduce the private members bill on the floor of parliament to ban the burqa and full face coverings. I just don't think it's compatible with our culture and our way of life.
0: Senator, when you did go away on your fact-finding tour, and I spoke to Liam on Friday. Okay, Liam spoke to us ahead of the spotlight story, and he sort of said, "Look, watch it, and then make up your own mind." One of the things him and I talked about, and so you know, Liam and I went to school together, so we go back a ways. He said, "There's still a notion of the optics, or you appearing with some of these, someone like Tommy, who does have a criminal record." You will say, look, I've got a right to speak to whoever I want to, and I'll make up my own mind, and people can make up their own minds. But have you noticed the kind of the scrutiny on who you do associate with, whether it's Gina or Tommy or whoever it is? Do you think about it before you make the association and be seen in public with them?
11: I think, by going over there and speaking to Tommy directly and how it's affected his country, I'm not going to back away from that. I don't regret talking to Tommy at all. And I'll talk to Gina. I'll talk to anyone that I think is going to help me move forward with policies, what I think is right for the country. And, you know, Liam's a bit hypocritical there because he's the one that actually wanted to tee up my having the conversation with Tommy Robinson. His crew was the one that paid for the security plus the vans plus the room that I had the interview with Tommy Robinson in. Okay. So for someone to have a go at me of actually associating with him, they're the ones that actually teed it all up.
0: Mm, sure. You and I have chatted a few times this calendar year, Senator, and I think the last time we spoke I asked you, given your position in the opinion polls, so, you know, again, news poll this week, you're 30, Labor 30, the Coalition are 19. I asked you that question about getting organised and honouring that support. I know you will be appearing today with your One Nation candidate down in Secret Harbour, who's a gym owner, Luke Hurdigan. I know you'll be doing that. Mm-hmm. But are you getting organised, Paula?
11: I've already done that. Yep. I did that yesterday.
0: Okay. And will
11: so
0: you
11: I went down to Secret Harbour yesterday. So with the candidate, first time I've met him,
0: yep.
11: We got a great response from the locals in the town. Who were very pleased to see that I actually went down there, considering I only just flew in at 12:30 that morning, yesterday morning.
0: Yep.
11: And so I went down, yep.
0: So 88 applications, expressions of interest to run in the seat. You've landed on Luke. So again, back to my question of, are you getting organised? Are you getting the right people around you? Is the admin behind the hype?
11: Look, yes, they are. And I'm just having a meeting with the members of parliament over here who are getting behind Luke. I'm not going to be able to get back here for the election prior to it. I've got other commitments in parliament sitting, mm-hmm. so I won't be able to get back over to WA for the by-election. But he's got a senator, Tyron Whitten. He's got two upper house members of parliament, plus also he's got the branches and he's got the volunteers and people and the locals that get behind Luke. So just like any other candidate.
0: Pauline, to go over to the UK for a period of time, do you get permission to leave your Senate position to go over there? How does that work? How do you get approval to travel overseas at a time in the Senate?
11: Parliament wasn't sitting. Okay. Not only that, there were six other members of Parliament. I went to see the ambassador, our ambassador in Vatican City, yep. Keith Pitt. Yep. He told me he had six visits from other members of Parliament. So Bridget McKenzie was over there.
0: Yep.
11: Colin Boyce was also there. Matt Sullivan from your own state, he was over there as well.
0: Yep.
11: That's three that I know of. So I don't have to ask permission,
0: yep.
11: You know, when there's a break from Parliament of where I go.
0: Yep. And I think you may have been asked this at the before I play Barnaby having a chat to his dog. How does it feel? I made the comment earlier this morning that the notion after the last federal election that Pauline would sell out a leadership breakfast in Perth, not that long after the election. Are you surprised of the interest and support in One Nation?
11: It was, we had the breakfast this morning, the Western Australian leaders.
0: Yep.
11: Breakfast that I had this morning, there was nearly 900 people there.
0: Yep.
11: And as they said to me, it was probably even better than what Anthony Albanese got when he did it.
0: So does that surprise you?
11: Forrest.
0: Did that surprise you?
11: Look, it was wonderful to see so many people that actually did pay their $180 to come and hear what I had to say. I think they walked away from that room this morning very happy with what they heard from me. So the response I got from the crowd was very, very good. And I think it's important to connect with people. As I said in my speech, you know, this is about fact-finding and traveling around the country. Excuse me. I'll be traveling around the country and talking to different people. And it's about businesses, small businesses, the farming sector, taxation. That's basically what I touched on that this morning.
0: Mm.
11: So people want to hear what I have to say. People are interested in One Nation because they're saying the country's not the way it used to be. They're concerned about the businesses. There's no investment. I had some brokers come and say to me, and they said, we're losing a lot of investment in Australia. They're going overseas.
0: Mm-hmm.
11: So we're really in bad shape in Australia.
0: Mm-hmm.
11: So unless we come up with decent policies how to attract that investment back in Australia, we're going to be suffering because we won't have the money to provide the services for the Australian people.
0: I think you were asked this during your brekkie this morning, Senator, but this is Barnaby having a chat to his dog. Here it is.
12: You're defending your leader, but are you really comfortable with where she is taking you?
13: I think... Sit down! Sorry.
0: Sorry. He has got a dog, hasn't he, Pauline?
11: Well, I presume he has. he's got a dog. He's on a property. Usually they do. Well, anyone has is on a property always has a dog anyway.
0: Mm.
11: So I haven't been out to Barnaby's house, so I couldn't...
0: couldn't confirm whether he has a dog or not.
11: No, well, I presume he has. I mean, people say the poor dog. So I think he was just frustrated. I don't know the circumstances. Actually, I haven't spoken to Barnaby about it.
0: Yeah.
11: That what happened there. So I really can't comment on it.
0: Yeah, all right. Senator, thanks for having a chat to us. I hope we get the opportunity at different times when you're in town or when there's an issue afoot, and we appreciate you talking to our listeners and making yourself available. Thank you.
11: My pleasure. Thank you. Bye.
0: Pauline Hanson, the One Nation leader. So just a couple of questions in there. That's interesting, isn't it? She was asked by Channel 7 to sit down with Tommy. And go on screen with him. 18 minutes past 11. I'm happy to, take your calls on any of this. Gibbo says Paul needs some vitamin C for her cough. Gibbo, you're funny, Gibbo. It's always good to listen to someone with the potential to make change who is not arrogant. I think that's what you're saying, Rob. Thank you. 133-882. Love to hear from you today. We're going to change tack in just a moment because Sebby Clark will join us for the Boomer and the Boy. Thanks for listening in. I'm Simon Beaumont. That was Senator Pauline Hanson.

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2: As expected, pretty shocking revelation on Liam Payne for the Tommy Robinson piece. Met with them, okay, and move on. You wonder why people think you, Simon, and the media generally are biased. Anyone following up with Liam on this? And then on completely 180 degrees opposite, Bob says that's a blatant lie. Her own press sec, Ashby, stated Channel 7 had set up the interview with Robinson, pay for security in the hotel room. This all came about when Farage pulled out. This party is an absolute mess, a sideshow at best. And as always, the people are interested in her. People are interested in her policies. And often they see an agenda in the interviews. Just a reminder, she did speak to us in this town, us and us only, I think, apart from all the media who went to the press conference today. 22 and a half minutes past 11. Let's do this.
3: And now, Simon Beaumont, Sebastian Clark, the Boomer and the Boy. 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Cherish Pet Food.
2: G'day, Sebby.
4: G'day, Bowie.
2: How are you? Are you okay with being called a boy? And I'm okay with being called a boomer. I hope it's not disparaging.
4: When will I not be a boy? What age? I'm 24 now, 25 in a couple of months.
2: Yeah.
4: I'm probably not a boy anymore, am I?
2: Probably not. Especially as you're a homeowner.
4: It sounds good as a segment name, so we'll keep with it.
2: Yeah. The idea of and the premise behind this segment is Sebby and I talk about our generations and how we're different. Mm. We often end up agreeing, although we do have a little crack at each other here and there, don't we?
4: Yeah, I enjoy it. It's a bit of camaraderie, and I like how you see life sometimes, like this email that you've received last week after you bought me some socks.
2: Yes.
4: Some running socks.
2: Yes.
4: What makes them different to normal socks? I'm not sure. I ran in for the first time yesterday. They were comfortable, but again, what is the difference between running socks and normal socks? I couldn't work out the difference. But
2: it's good cotton. It's probably because you've always had good socks.
4: Potentially.
2: Your generation.
4: Elastic wears around the ankles.
2: No, I reckon back in the day, you know, when I first started running.
4: Here we go. We didn't have socks. We walked on our bare feet.
2: We didn't have socks. We certainly didn't have socks. It cost $60.
4: They are expensive. How much are those socks?
2: You just stay disciplined while you're in here. The socks I bought you ended up being about $15 or so.
4: I know
2: you do like a jog. I see you on Saturday mornings and you are having a jog, even if you're a bit injured from banged up from footy. Mm. Seb, so I bought the socks and then I received a nice email from the owner of the company, didn't I?
4: That's what you thought. And I receive a few of these emails when I buy something online, and people would. So I'd like them to get in contact with us with what they've bought and who's gotten in contact with them. It's always perceived as the owner of the company saying, oh, g'day, Simon, you know, appreciate you supporting. And that's exactly what he said.
2: Yeah.
4: Appreciate you supporting me. Robbie was his name.
2: Yeah.
4: He said, hi, Robbie here from Run Lee, which was the business name.
2: Yeah.
4: Really appreciate you investing in some socks. If there's anything I can do, let me know.
2: Mm.
4: So I'd like anyone
2: who's... I said to you, how nice is this?
4: How nice is this?
2: This bloke's made personal contact.
4: It's a generic email sent out to anybody. Yes.
2: No, Robbie loves me.
4: And I know you really know that, but he's going with his perception of being an old boomer who doesn't understand how
2: it's very nice
4: works.
2: Of Robbie to make contact.
4: So I thought, well, let's get in contact with Robbie if he's such a great friend of yours.
2: Oh, yeah.
4: Very hard to track down, Robbie. Mm. I couldn't find a number for Run Lee. I've messaged him on Instagram. I haven't got a reply yet. I said, I'm reaching out on behalf of Simon Beaumont, who no doubt you'd know really well, Robbie, because he bought some socks off you. And you know that because you emailed him. I haven't heard a response yet, but I'm going to chase up. If you've received an email recently, whenever, from what's perceived to be as the owner of a business.
2: Mm-hmm.
4: Who you've purchased something off, let me know and I'll chase them down and see how hard it is to get in contact with them.
2: Are you suggesting Robbie isn't real?
4: Robbie's real. I've checked out Robbie. Yep. He is real. Mm. But whether he sent you that email personally, I highly, highly doubt it.
2: You've broken my heart, Seb. 133-882.
4: Robbie is not your friend.
2: The other one I wanted to talk to you about is an old multi-storey car park in Fremantle was demolished this morning.
4: Mm-hmm.
2: It's called the Point Street Car Park. And I remember going there as a kid. Going to Fremantle with my folks and parking in that car park, and it was a treat.
4: That was the excitement of the day.
2: It was a treat.
4: What else?

0: you do in Fremantle? Bar, park.
1: Well, then you go to Parry's and you go shopping. Yeah. You go to Coles. The cafeteria had a restaurant.
0: But the big feature of the day was parking.
1: Well, certainly the start of it. A multi-story car park, Seb.
0: What did you like about it? The fact that you could look out and it
1: just drive up these ramps and keep going up in the sky and park your car and then walk down the stairs to get out of it.
0: Did it cost a lot?
1: Probably not.
0: You were a kid. Yeah.
1: But there was an attendant.
0: Yeah, right. That's another job that's gone.
1: Yeah, that's gone, hasn't it?
0: Yeah.
1: And I think, we have done away with those attendants, but we're not paying any less for parking, are we?
0: No, we're not. We're probably paying more.
1: Mm.
0: And there's still people that do the sneaky, the ghost car, just tailgate the car quickly behind the car that's actually paid for parking. Yeah, yeah. I've seen that before. I haven't done it myself, but see that. So maybe that's why prices are high, but a car park attendant would probably stop that, wouldn't they?
1: Yeah, they would. Listeners, things that used to be a treat back in the day. That Sebi's generation would just laugh
0: take
1: at.
0: Take for granted.
1: Just going to the restaurant in Coles.
0: I don't like the multi-level car parks.
1: Don't you? Why not? Is that?
0: It's very close in and it feels hard to maneuver sometimes depending on what car you've got. But yeah, I've never had an incident in one, but I don't love them and they're expensive too.
1: Yeah. What used to be a treat back in the day. So the other one I do remember in this category is my mum and dad would go out to a party on Saturday night. We'd be at home with a babysitter and the folks would bring back a bucket of Kentucky Fried Chicken.
0: Yeah, okay. That was a bit of a treat for me, and now I just pay for it, so it doesn't feel as much of a treat because it comes from my bank account. But that's a good one. If there's any others, 1-3-882. Remote controls. Really?
1: Yeah. You just have to get up and walk over to the TV.
0: Was there a dial in the front of the TV for you? Really? You were in that?
1: Yeah. 2, 7, and 9.
0: That
1: was
0: generation.
1: No 10. Yeah. Remote controls are a treat, mate.
0: Really? Now it's infinite with the amount of channels you can go through. But
1: 1-3-3-882, things that used to be a treat. Let's have a chat to Sebastian. And if you've heard from a business owner personally, we'd love to hear from you today. Did you have a ringtone on your phone?
0: When I got my first phone, I reckon I bought a ringtone. It was Jerry Maguire, that movie with Tom Cruise, him saying, show me the money. It was just that on repeat. That was my ringtone for a bit there. It cost like $2.49 from the app store. Yeah. But then because I was young, no one was calling me. So I then made it my alarm instead. And that way I could hear it more than once a day.
1: 1-3-3-882.
0: Jaden has called in from Joondalup. Hello, Jaden.
2: Oh, Sebi, mate, you don't know what you're missing, mate. Back in the day, you go to Pizza Hut, you pay $9.99, and you just sit there for like 5 hours, buddy.
0: Oh, the all-you-can-eat buffet. All you can eat. Right. But it was just pizza?
2: No. Yeah, awesome. It was the desserts and the drinks. It was an awesome night out for an 8-year-old.
1: Yep.
0: I wonder why that doesn't exist anymore, probably because it's not
1: profitable.
0: Yeah, exactly, for Domino's, because of people like Jaden.
1: Yeah.
0: I was around for the back end of Sizzlers.
1: Yeah.
0: In my sort of 13, 14-year-old years, but that was great. Mm. But again, I didn't have to pay for it, so it was nice.
1: Things that used to be, thanks, Jaden. Good on you, mate. Things that used to be regarded as a treat back in the day. Let's show off to Seb. This one from Liam. Things that used to be a treat. Unleaded petrol at 75 cents a litre. A Cornetto ice cream after nippers. Says Andrew.
0: Okay, a treat after getting down to the coast.
1: Yep. Lots of people weighing in on the fact that going to all you could eat at Pizza Hut, a game of putt-putt and dinner at Pizza Hut.
0: It would have been cost-effective for parents back in the day too, right?
1: I think so, yeah.
0: I mean, mini-golf's still fairly cheap. I think you can get around for a decent price for 18 holes.
1: The best treat is an ice cream for Mr. Whippy. Used to get excited. I heard the music from the van, says Chantel.
0: And there must be one that lives around Balga because he comes around a lot.
1: Does he?
0: It's always the days that I think at the start of the day, all right, let's real lock in and not pig out. And then he starts roaming down.
1: Is it not one of those vans that's a little on the beat up side? Oldish?
0: I wouldn't say this one's so beat up. I think it's about right.
1: Yeah. About right.
0: It's not beat up, but it's not brand spanking new. 1-3-3-882. Cam has called in. Hello, Cam.
3: Yeah, hey, Seb. Yeah, a few years ago, I bought a brand new Kia from John Hughes in Vic Park. It was all good, and they sent me a survey regarding just feedback, and there was a couple of things I said to work on. And anyway, a week or so or two later, I got actually a personal phone call from John Hughes himself, and his voice is very recognisable, so it's definitely him.
0: Yeah, wow.
3: So there you go.
0: That's good.
1: Thanks, Cam. There you go.
0: That makes sense because John Hughes is like that
1: guy.
0: Yeah, that sort of operator. But these are businesses that you've been emailed by, and I do get emails from them as well, that are just sending out these emails willy-nilly to anyone who purchases anything from their shop, and they go, look, we're best mates, you know, if there's anything I can do to help you out in the future, let me know.
1: Are you of the view, and your generation of the view, that your phone is listening to you and the algorithms that you see on Facebook and on socials are reflective of your everyday conversations?
0: I don't think that my phone is listening to me. I think we search things up, and it's certainly...
1: That's where the...
0: Your phone will ask you a lot, especially when you download a new app. Hey, are you okay if we track what you're looking up? And you have to say don't allow or allow. Some of them probably are doing it anyway, especially on websites, et cetera. But yeah, I don't think our phones are listening to us.
1: Carl Langdon is in between your generation and mine.
0: Yep.
1: You spend a lot of time with him. I think Carl genuinely believes his toaster and his robot vacuum cleaner spy on him.
0: No, he doesn't really think that.
1: Doesn't really think it.
0: I don't think he does. But I think he thinks probably his phone is listening, which would make sense. If someone came out with some proper research that said that your phone was, I'd probably believe it. But for now, until I see that paper, I don't believe it.
1: We'll take a break. We'll come back. Norman, stay there, mate. We'll talk to you in just a moment. Do you have a ringtone still? Sebi's generation is Gen Z. Mine is Boomer. Amazing that quadruplet baby girls, identical quadruplet, are born in Brisbane.
0: They've gone from 4 children to 8.
1: Yeah, wow. I know there's a band in Perth that have got identical triplets.
0: Oh, okay.
1: I think they're called Birdie Land.
0: Oh, not triplets? They wouldn't be called triplets?
1: Identical, identical triplets. I've never met identical triplets. I've met identical twins, obviously.
0: Yep. I had two sets of twins in both. One in high school, one in primary school, and that's pretty much the twins that I've been...
1: Identical?
0: No, neither of them were. One was a male, female, and that was the primary school one, so clearly not identical. And then the ones in high school weren't identical, although they looked very, very similar.
1: Kira's got a theory that you as a kid know the difference between, you know, the identical twins, Sebi and James, in your class, but the teacher's often different. So you as a student are able to pick them, and the teachers can't.
0: Teachers not, yeah. Well, they've met more people and... their lives than the students. That's what I put it down to anyway.
1: Anyone that's standing further away. We'll come back in just a moment. Sebi Clark is with us today. This is the Boomer and the Boy ring, and you might win caller of the day. You might win two tickets to go and see Bryan Adams when he's back next year. Stay listening.
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6: Reports of some debris on Kwinana Freeway northbound after Canning Highway in Como. The centre lane is affected there, so drive with some caution, but traffic as is right now is flowing okay. A breakdown in Kingsley Mitchell Freeway southbound at Hepburn Ave still has the right lane closed by the incident response team. Towing services are there. Traffic is busy on approach now, so exercise caution. I'm Seb Clark and Perth Traffic Leader, 6PR.
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6: Until midday, this is Mornings with Simon Beaumont on Perth 6PR.
7: And this is the Boomer and the Boy with Sebby Clark and myself. I'm the Boomer, and Sebby, with the greatest of respect, is the Boy. Sebby has some new additions. He wants to go on to the minor complaints hotline, which we'll get to in just a moment. I think the question is, what was Barnaby Joyce's dog actually doing that made him shout at
8: it like
7: that? I
8: need an explanation for this.
7: So he's on a veranda. If you haven't seen, he's on a veranda, isn't he?
8: Yeah, he's doing a live cross, doing an interview. All seemed as though it was going well. The dog wasn't barking or anything, so I was confused by that. He just snapped. So clearly the dog's had a shocking day. Must have torn up multiple things, but yeah, he had a crack.
7: Yeah. Well, we've dressed it up a little bit. We've given it some extra sound effects. This is our version.
8: If the dog was doing that, I'd understand part of his reaction.
7: Do you reckon the dog was maybe eating his dinner or on the table?
8: That'd be bizarre. Yeah, that or ripping up his slippers or something. That'd make sense. But the dog was doing what I thought was nothing, just maybe walking around a bit. He just had a real crack at the poor dog. And
7: Pauline said to me this morning, she said, well, he does live on a property, but I don't know if he's got a dog or not. Let's hope he has got a dog.
8: I hope, we get a welfare check on the dog and just know that they're both okay with each other and have an okay relationship. I don't talk to Cooper like that.
7: 133-882 if you'd like to give us a call. This is a true story. There's a pub in a place called Agnew. Okay. So I worked in Leinster. Agnew is south of Leinster.
8: Right. I know Leinster in the goldfields.
7: Yep. And there's a pub south that called Agnew, and the bloke who owned it in his later years when he was struggling in a little bit, would talk to his dog that wasn't there.
8: Oh, yes. The dog wasn't there.
7: No, the dog had...
8: Barnaby wasn't doing that. That's not what you're suggesting, is it?
7: But I think people would remember. He's a really nice old publican, but he did talk to the dog that wasn't there anymore.
8: Dogs cure loneliness, and I imagine if he did have a dog at one stage that he would have cured his loneliness. So,
7: yeah.
8: But yeah, to talk to a dog that's not there.
7: Still a great place to go.
8: Of course. Let's go to the calls. 133-882. Norman from Balladura is called in. Hello, Norman.
9: What kind is Eagle Rock? Eagle Rock.
8: You got Eagle Rock as is that your ringtone, is it?
9: Yes, it is.
8: Yeah, nice.
9: Yeah.
7: Good choice.
8: Is that because you're a West Coast fan, Norman?
9: Yes.
8: Yeah.
9: Remember?
8: Do you think they'll win on Friday night?
9: No, they lost.
7: I
9: think they'll lose. They're going to win.
7: Yeah, you reckon they'll beat Frio, do you, Norman?
9: I think they will.
7: Yeah, okay, all right. Thank you, Norman. Always good to hear from you.
8: Gary's called in from South Guildford. Hello, Gary.
10: Oh, g'day, Simon. Sam, I was going to tell you about a donation that I thank you for, but just quickly, you're talking about when will Seb not be a boy? You might, I think Simon remembers, you might recall a conversation Bert Newton had with Muhammad Ali on the ladies years ago, referring to boy.
7: Yeah.
10: And just quickly, I got a thank you call from the CEO of Anglican Air when I made a donation. I thought, well, that was lovely.
7: That's good.
10: I'll tell you what. It's a great thing. It makes you want to support a company or a cause. Thanks, Joel. Thanks very much.
7: Cheers. Yeah, thanks, Gary. So Gary believes, he's like me. He believes it's personal.
8: Robbie, who emailed you, is not. I actually thought he wouldn't be real at first, but now I've done some research. Robbie is real, but he didn't send you that email personally. Yeah. I'll get once I hear back from him, I'll give you an update probably on next week's segment.
7: If you don't like the socks, you can give them back.
8: I really like them. You know what they say on the bottom? Fast AF.
7: Oh, the,
8: which some people will know.
7: Well, yeah, well, yeah, fast AF. Yeah. Did they make you go fast?
8: Somewhat. Still not that quick, though. Kate has called in. Hello, Kate.
11: Hi, I was ringing about the contact from owners, but just quickly, phone tones, ringtones. Mm. I used to have Beethoven's Fifth for my father, and I had a song called Sexy Boy for an ex, but then that got changed to someone that I used to know.
8: From Gotyo.
7: Complicated.
8: Yeah, good.
7: Complicated unit, Kate.
8: Putting deep thought into her ringtones. <Yeah. laughs>
7: Someone. Thanks, Kate. Thanks for your call today. A couple of others. Gibbo reckons he's the theme to Hawaii Five-O is the phone ring. Thanks, Gibbo. We might try and find that from the dish if that's okay.
8: Darth Vader's theme was a lot of
7: ringtones,
8: people's ringtones. Yeah, when their partners called
7: up. I could never work out how to do it, Seb.
8: Yeah.
7: I'm not great with editing and that sort of thing. I need to get better on that, don't I?
8: I think it's fairly easy these days. I can help you out if you need.
7: Yeah.
8: Much like Millsy, I can come over there and help you out with your technology. We'll get it
7: just
8: sorted
7: when
8: together.
7: You come over, don't fiddle with me. Like, impose yourself physically on me like you do with Millsy. That's
8: Brad has called in from Claremont. I mean,
7: it's funny, but it's awkward.
8: Hello, Brad.
12: Yeah, g'day, guys. I was just thinking about back in the day, going down to the South Perth foreshore with the grandma during school holidays and getting the ferry across to the city. Going up to the Hay Street Mall and then going to cafeteria at the old Bones or in Myers.
7: Yep.
12: That was a big thing for him back as a 5-6-year-old. That was huge.
7: Yeah, it was a treat, wasn't it? No doubt.
12: It was massive.
7: Yeah, yeah. Thanks, Brad. There you go, Seb.
8: The main treats I can think of when I was a kid specifically was the vanilla slices that we'd get at my grandparents. They had a really good bakery in Esperance and the vanilla slices there, just pink dress. Was it called? Pink sort of flavouring on the top. It was the best.
7: Yeah.
8: It was
7: a treat, wasn't it?
8: Yeah.
7: Now you want to add a few things to the minor complaints hotline. Would you like us to give them a call?
8: Yep,
7: here we go.
13: Hello, minor complaints hotline.
8: Towels that don't dry in winter. I've had this recently fixed because I did install the heated towel racks over the weekend.
7: That's fancy.
8: Works a treat.
7: Yeah,
8: Life will never be the same again.
7: Yeah, okay.
8: I'm much happier as I get out of the shower on these cold mornings at 4 a.m. and rug myself up in that warm towel. It's awesome.
7: Mm.
8: Just when the house burns down because I bought it off Temu. If you're listening, insurance companies at the house that I own, please still approve my insurance claim. Yeah.
7: Let's ring the number again.
8: Yep.
13: Hello, minor complaints hotline.
8: Busy Thursday night. Maybe you're in Leederville. Maybe you're in Northbridge. Parking is at a premium in those areas. People going back to their cars, finished with the night, and then they sit on their phone in the car instead of just getting out.
7: I'm with you.
8: Just get out. Let us get in there.
7: Yeah.
8: We're trying to get into dinner. You're already finished. Hurry up.
7: Yeah. It's a bit rude, isn't it?
8: It's a bit rude, and they're sitting there, and they're probably just scrolling Facebook quickly before they go home. That's the worst.
7: Yeah.
8: So those are my two.
7: Yeah. All right. No, they are very much in the realm of being minor complaints. No doubt about that. 133-882. Love to hear from you today. Everything you're irrationally scared of, ACDC's Angus Young and Brian Johnson, who are now in their 70s, they have admitted they are apparently terrified of falling over on stage.
8: Well, in their 70s, that makes sense because that could spell the end. Once you have falls.
7: What are you scared of?
8: I'm scared of being unemployed.
7: Oh, yeah.
8: I reckon that's probably one of the big scares. Media, it's a changing landscape all the time. So
7: yes.
8: Always thinking about if this
7: You and me both,
8: over.
7: Mate.
8: You'd know more than me.
7: Yeah,
8: probably. I see you and I go, oh, geez, I'm scared of that.
7: He's back. Yeah, he's come back again.
8: But you always seem to be okay. So that fills me with a bit of hope at least.
7: Sort of. I have to ask my bank manager.
8: You've got that meeting with Brad after the show, don't you?
7: Yeah.
8: Joe has called in. Hello, Joe.
14: Hi, guys. Look, I used to run a sales team for many years, and I torture them by playing my ringtone, which come out, which is from a song called I Believe I Can Fly by R. Kelly. But the version that I chose was the one by William Hung, this young Chinese guy who sang in the America's Got Talent, and he got pasted by Simon Cowell. But apparently later he cut an album, and R. Kelly version where he drags that part, that was my ringtone.
7: Yeah, he, William Hung did a, was it a Julio Iglesias?
8: Oh, yeah.
7: Or Enrique Iglesias song, yeah. As well, didn't he? Yeah, I'd forgotten about him. Thank you, Joe.
15: See me running through that open door. I believe I can fly.
8: I could go on Australia's Got Talent if this is what they're rolling out on other Got Talent shows. I believe I can
7: fly. William Hung, I forgot about him.
8: Where is William these days?
7: I don't know. I don't know.
8: Hopefully he's going all right.
7: Hopefully we don't hear from him again. Hopefully he's going well in his life. It's 13 and a half minutes for midday. Can you hang around for a bit longer, Seb?
8: Sure.
7: I'll add to your very long working day. More of the Boomer and the Boy after these.
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7: Sebby Todd Johnston joins us to preview the Long Lunch Show. I've got a song for you, Todd, and this is designed to make you happy. I reckon you know this one. Here we go.
8: Let's go. Okay. Don't tear it down.
7: Don't tear it
0: Spy.
7: Yeah. I think they're Spy versus Spy.
0: Yeah.
7: The three-piece? Big three sound?
0: Huge sound.
7: Coming to Perth.
0: Never seen them. Oh, gosh, remember. So which venue was it? I think it was the old Melbourne.
7: Mm.
8: And they're coming to Perth now.
7: Ago. Yeah.
8: Where are they playing?
7: They're playing...
0: Probably the Astor or something
7: like
0: that.
7: Yeah, something like that. Okay. Yeah, they're good, weren't they?
0: They were fantastic, mate. Yeah, they used to pump.
7: Yeah, they did.
0: Spy v Spy, or V Spy, I think they're officially called.
7: To take it a little bit further, Spy v Spy was in Mad Magazine, wasn't it?
0: Yeah.
7: The white spy and a black spy?
0: Yeah, well done. Well played.
7: Is that right? Mm. Have you heard of Mad Magazine, Sebastian?
8: I've heard of it, only in
0: pop culture references. He's Googling it right now.
8: No, I'm not Googling it.
0: He's actually picked up his phone.
8: I have picked up my phone to look up this.
7: Yeah, it's one of the annoying things about his generation. They talk to you, but they're on their phone.
8: Mm. I can do it so quickly, too. I can just type up and I'm an expert all of a sudden.
0: But you got to maintain that visual thing going on.
8: That's true.
7: Even if you've only got one.
8: I've only got one eye, though.
7: Even if you've only got one eye.
8: I have to go in the same eye frame.
7: White guy, one eye. There he is over there.
0: Okay.
7: One of my favourite people at 6PO, as are you. What do you have for us this hour?
0: Mate, today we're talking travel. We're also talking International Junk Food Day.
7: Oh, yes?
0: Mm, good one. Yeah. And I've given up on the World Cup because that's done and dusted. Mm. Yeah, you know, Viva España. And after the World Cup, there's something called the
7: Commonwealth Games.
0: No, well, that's happening as well. But you know, in October up in Brisbane, they were giving up on the Socceroos. We're going to the Oldie Roos. Did you know that there's a World Cup happening up in Brisbane for the over 70s, over 75s, and over 80s?
7: Mm.
0: And I spoke and will speak to David Mudge, the oldest competitive player in the world. It's in the Guinness Book of Records.
7: Wow.
0: 83 years, 5 months and 23 days, I believe.
7: Yeah, right.
0: And he's going to play for the Oldie Roos. We have a new team to follow.
7: It's sponsored by Voltaren.
8: Is he a goalkeeper? What's his role?
0: No, he's a midfielder.
8: Oh, is he? Okay, so
0: he's a midfielder, I do believe. And I'm just looking forward to having a chinwag about that on so many different levels because, you know, we get to a certain point in life and we think wheels up. Let's have some
7: What I'm told, and if I don't have to see that sports bet ad one more time where that guy's rolling,
8: picking up the stairs.
7: How many times do we see that?
8: They put a lot of money into those World Cup updates.
7: Yes. Thank you, Todd. Thank Good on you, mate. 12 to 3. Thanks, Todd Johnston with the long lunch. Sebi, the yes-no today. Are we mugs when it comes to speeding? I'll get you to do the penultimate honours.
8: As per the Premier, yes, 53. No's 28.
7: Yeah, all right. Jane in Ferndale says, hi, Simon, you're so funny.
8: What about me?
7: You don't get a mention.
8: Damn it.
7: And Brandon from Gwellup says, finally, we're running with the order that he wanted on the mashup with
8: that was a good mashup.
7: Yeah, with Bobcat. Was it Bobcat?
0: Bobcatter.
7: Bobcatter right. Coming in on the end. We might play that a little bit later. Sebi, thank you very much for today.
8: Thanks, Bobby.
7: And I will see you around the place. If I don't see you at work, I'll see you at the shops. I'll see you in the cafe.
8: Yeah, I see you around a bit too often, actually.
7: Yeah.
8: Probably too often for my liking.
7: Yeah, I'm usually reading the papers, just so people know I'm often researching, aren't I?
8: Are you?
7: Yes.
8: You're doing the word search.
7: No,
8: colouring in and stuff. You've got your colouring in books with your crayons.
7: Reading the paper.
8: I'm on with Carl, by the way, tomorrow morning.
7: You
8: live.
7: Are?
8: Yeah.
7: Yeah, okay. Well, enjoy that. We'll be listening.
8: Yeah.
7: Thanks, mate. Thank you. We're lucky to have Sebi working with us and lucky to have him on our segment for Boomer and the Boy. Rainbow Spy for the win, says Sam. I think Barnaby was subliminally yelling at the attack dog that was... potentially, perhaps interviewing him, says Bernie. A lot of people have asked whether the dog, this has an adult theme. So if you have kids in the car, was the dog getting amorous with Barnaby, if you know what I mean? I think you do know what I mean. Thanks for listening in today. I really appreciate it. We'll keep following up on the story that came out of Karratha that we heard about in the last couple of days. We'll find out what the court outcome was for the 45-year-old woman who's been accused of grievous bodily harm with intent to give someone a serious disease. The woman allegedly did say to the copper, "Now you've got AIDS too, mate." And that's what we'll follow up on the show tomorrow. The police have been very helpful, very supportive of the young fella and his family who are involved, and we'll stay on that one for you tomorrow. Lots of correspondence coming in on our interview with Pauline Hanson today, some of it good, some of it bad. And what goes with the territory of interviewing Pauline is people see and hear things that are in the eye and ear of the beholder. Thanks for listening. I hope you enjoyed the fact that 6PR is still a place where Pauline Hanson can come and have a chat, not only to you, not only to me, but have a chat to our listeners, which is, which we'll always endeavour to do. 4.5 minutes to midday. Back in a sec.
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7: Thanks for listening in today. I was asking Sebastian Clark what the treats were back in the day. A treat for my wife, says Ken, is taking her out for dinner with the 2-for-1 Whoppers in the waffle budget. Ken, you hopeless romantic. That's pretty good. Thank you, mate. 133-882 is the phone number. Lots of good ones coming in on this particular one. Jerry, it's a huge treat to be invited around some to the neighbours to take a phone call from a relation or even a pen pal. It's not everyone could afford a landline phone, says Jerry. Yep, Jerry, that was me. Thanks for hey Saturday meat pie after Saturday, every Saturday after sports, says Maxine. And Brendan says a chocolate milk at the end of doing the milk run. Thanks for being part of it today and thanks for listening in. Our caller of the day today is Andy from Willerton, who called about mobile phones in the 1990s. Thanks, Andy. You are going to see a couple of passes to go and see, old mate, the Canadian superstar guitarist Bryan Adams when he's here. He's here in February. He'll be at the RAC. Tickets go on sale the 20th of July. Thanks, Andy. I hope you'll enjoy this. It's called the Roll with the Punches Tour. You can go to frontiertouring.com.au for tickets and for more info. Thanks, mate. Yes, no, are we mugs when it comes to speeding? The yes are 57 and the no's are 30. Todd's up next. We'll be back tomorrow morning at 9 o'clock. See you then.
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13: 16 degrees at midday. Good afternoon, I'm John Nichols. A 35-year-old woman has died and her 12-year-old daughter has been seriously injured in a suspected family violence incident in Perth southeast. Police were called to a disturbance at a home in Mill Street, Bentley, just after six this morning. The woman was found dead at the home, and police say her injuries are consistent with stab wounds. Detective Acting Inspector Jessica Securo says the girl was able to escape.
14: She was injured at the Mill Street residence as well, and she's been able to flee that area and contact police. We're very thankful that members of the public did stop, assist the female, and St John's were called as soon as possible to provide the 12-year-old that life-saving care she needed.
13: The girl's condition remains serious but stable. The woman's 16-year-old son is in custody and assisting police. An education and care provider who failed to prevent a 7-year-old boy leaving its Victoria Park premises has been fined $82,000. It's the 16th time Camp Australia has been before the State Administrative Tribunal. The boy, who lives with autism, was spotted by a member of the public about a kilometre from the Vic Park Primary School and was returned unharmed. He would have had to cross Shepparton Road and Albany Highway. This happened in January last year. A crowd has protested outside Crown Perth against Pauline Hanson's headlining of a breakfast event. Elise Gately was there.
15: A heavy police presence monitored more than 70 protesters this morning, but they were relegated to the opposite side of Crown, to where Pauline Hanson fronted the sold-out ballroom. The left-wing WA socialists speaking out against the One Nation leader's comments on white Australia and calls for a monoculture. They also blasted the senator's backing by Gina Rinehart, the mining magnate, a major shareholder in the parent company of the West Australian newspaper, who held the event. The vocal group claiming they're the ones standing up for Aussie battlers. Elise Gately, Perth.
13: The first sod has been turned on a secondary school in Perth's northeast. The $144 million senior high school in Brabham will be ready by the beginning of the 2028 school year. The first stage will have the capacity for 1,000 students in years 7 to 10, with years 11 and 12 to be catered for in the second stage. Education Minister Sabina Winton says it'll service the surrounding suburbs, which are quickly growing.
16: We want all students to have access to modern, high-quality facilities so that they can truly meet their potential. And this new school here in Brabham will deliver that for students and families in this growth corridor.
13: Australia has the highest rate of cancer diagnosis among people under 50 anywhere in the world. But experts say the figure is driven by our world-leading screening programs. Breast cancer is the most commonly diagnosed cancer, but about 10% of cases are caught before the age of 40 because of increased screening. In finance, the All Ords is up 8 at 8,983. The dollar is worth 70.1 US cents and 12,500 rupiah.
12: Finance on Perth 6PR. Whatever role you need them to play, NAB is your partner for every stage of business. NAB, more than money.
13: Fremantle coach Justin Longmuir says they're still looking for consistency. The Dockers defeated the 15th-placed Power over the weekend, but it didn't come easily despite many key injuries to their opponents. Longmuir says a lot of lower-ranked teams are looking to take them down.
17: Port were right up for the contest, and even though they had a few out, they still had some real senior bodies through the middle of the ground, led by good ruck division. So, we need to expect the best, the opposition best, and then make sure we're ready for it.
13: An English soccer legend, Kevin Keegan, has died from cancer at the age of 75. The dual Ballon d'Or winner captained and coached England's national team and won the European Cup with Liverpool. That's the latest news and sport.
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22: Got a crash on Tonkin Highway southbound at Reed Highway in Bennett Springs. The left-hand lane is closed with towies on site. Traffic slow on approach. The weather out there today, folks, if it's wet when you're driving, please drive to the conditions, switch your headlights on, give yourself extra braking distance and more time to get to where you're going. Looking good on the Mitchell, Kwinana, Graham Farmer, Northbridge Tunnel, Roe Highway, Reed Highway, CBD and Metro. I'm Bruce Welsh on Perth's traffic leader. 6PR.
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13: Showers becoming less likely this afternoon. 7 overnight, partly cloudy and 18 tomorrow. Thursday and Friday, sunny and staying around 18. A shower or two over the weekend with 21 on Saturday and 18 on Sunday. Right now it's 15 degrees. 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
26: Until 3, you're listening to The Long Lunch with Todd Johnston on Perth's 6PR. Hey, nothing too
0: serious. The great voice of John in the newsroom, always delivering the news, and he'll be back around about 12:30. To give you more of a bit of an update. And my team, which is our team, of course, The Long Lunch, we're a small unit. I've got Jimmy, who also does Bowie's program as well and lots of other stuff here at 6PR. And I have my extreme producer, just one. It's the Hurricane himself. Nice to see you. Wow, lasso rope. That's quite unique for you. Normally I get the X on. But we are delivering a program for you now on Toons Day. And my LP, my long play for the entire program today, because it's Toons Day and it's Tuesday, I want you to pick a song that would describe how you feel at the moment. I mean, the world at the moment is quite unique. So maybe there's a song title that sums up how you feel. Nothing Too Serious is always the catch cry for this particular show. But it's, you know, REM has a song called It's the End of the World as We Know It. There's one that comes to mind. But I just thought about it on the way in as I was button pushing, as I always do, and getting ready for my 6PR slot here from 12 through until 3. Hello, I'm your tour guide. My name is Todd. But today I'm asking the question on 0487 999 882 or give us a call on 133 882. 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Are you frustrated? Are you infuriated? Are you just lost? I got more questions than I do answers, but I need your help. 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The show today will be an absolute flyer. As I said to Bowie, we are talking to the oldest competitive football player in the world, who I think lives in New South Wales. I'll find out in just a little while, because the Oldie Roos exist. We give up on the Socceroos now because the World Cup is done, but there's an event coming up in Brisbane in October where it's the over 70s, over 75s and over 85 years of age players. are getting out there and they're doing their own World Cup. I love it. You've got to stick around for that one. That's going to be great. Also, in this hour of the program, China has banned romantic AI chatbots for minors because, well, they're not having as many kids as they used to. A lot of countries are. And why is that? Is it because people are falling in love with these AI chatbot things? I love that. We're also going to talk travel in the first hour of the program. Unravel the riddle I have for you this afternoon. So keep that in mind. It is International Junk Food Day. So we'll talk about some quality tucker. And then later on, boy, oh boy, do I have an interesting story for you. If I told you there was such a thing as cat perfume, well, the dog owners would go, forget that. But the cat owners would go, that's, what's it for? See, there are so many things, so many questions I have alone. So it's going to be a weird, wonderful program. Let me see. Rochelle says, Rochelle, I asked the question, songs that describe how you feel. Rochelle says, I'm sexy and I know it. Good on you, Rochelle. Tuesday, and who's this one from? Paul. It's Not Over by the Rockmelons. Tuesday. Yes, I love it. Thank you very much. Thank you, Rochelle. Thank you, Paul. On the phone, we've got Sam there. We might get to Sam in just a little while, but stay with us because this is going to be an absolute flyer of a program, and I just think we should get it started. I really do. Yeah. Reaching for the stars, and we're just getting started too. Also, we're getting started with your input because the phone's flying. And I also want to remind you that we have a long lunch live coming up on Friday the 7th of August. It includes a bit of a tour of the station. You'll meet Bruce Welsh. Gosh, that's enough for me. Time to go home. A delicious lunch too, thanks to Miss Maud. And you can sit down and watch a bit of the program being made, and we'll get you on maybe the program. That would be lovely. We'll put you in behind a microphone. This is all happening. All you need to do is go to the 6PR win page, register your details, and you could win a couple of tickets for the next Long Lunch Live on Friday, the 7th of August. And if you've already registered, you're still in the running, which is pretty hip, cool, and groovy. Thank you, Miss Maud, and good fun too. And look, just recently, the last one that we did, we had the wonderful Mel.
2: My name is Mel. Everyone knows me as Melvis. I live in Wattle Grove and I love listening to 6PR.
0: Good on you, Mel. So Mel, come on board and we might get you to sort of do that. And at any time, Mel's voice could pop up. Any time. I mean, at the moment, it's 12 minutes after two. It's the middle of the day.
3: Meet me in the middle of the day. Let me hear you say everything's okay. Come on out beneath the shining sun.
0: Well, there's a little bit of shine. Oh, no, there could be some cloud cover. Few showers lingering, although they're not heavy showers, but it looks pretty good for the rest of the week. Thursday looks beautiful. Friday looks absolutely stunning in our part of the world. And if you want to share anything with us, don't forget. Well, we're here. 133-882. I was just thinking too, you know, football. The Tassie Devils, they're up and running now. Mr. Hinkley is the coach. And just remember, folks.
4: 6PR is football.
0: I think it's only fair that we do get a comment from the Tassie Devil himself.
5: Most lively, mate. That there's a Tasmanian devil. The most vicious animal in the old blinking world.
0: The old blinking world. And if you remember the press conference where Ken Hinckley came out and said, listen, the Taswegians, we're going to go hard. We're not going to muck around. If we're a part of the AFL, it's game on. And I really am looking forward. I must admit, I don't know why. I'm looking forward to seeing the club colours, looking forward to seeing the away strip, the home strip. They've probably already been presented, but I'm a bit behind the eight ball. But I think I'm going to give them a bit of support when they come into the game. I am. I will be also watching the other game, which is called the Middle East Conflict. You are aware that the Strait of Hormuz is well and truly locked off. Well, now, on the other side, the Red Sea, there's the Bab el Mandeb Strait. Gosh, I pronounced that very badly indeed. And, the Houthis have sort of said, we're going to close shop with that. What does that mean for our petrol price?
6: I'm on the rise.
0: Yeah, that's what it means. It means that the Saudis have been taking the oil to the other side of the country, getting it out through the Red Sea, and now this Strait Bab el Mandeb, I hope I'm pronouncing that correctly, is now going to be monitored very closely by the Houthis, who are in cahoots with Iran. So our supplies I think a lot of them come through the Red Sea. If that is locked off, it's really going to be problematic. And of course, we all remember how this all started. It was quite a unique experience as well. See, this is why I'm asking the question. Songs that describe how you feel. If you could let me know, I would appreciate that. 133-882, come and let us know, or 0487-999-882. I am looking forward to your company on this show today.
1: Oh, give me a song, come on, yeah, give me a song.
0: Give me a song. Come and say good day. We'll say good day to you straight after this on 6.

0: 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The OG Baconator. 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Oh, the Baconator range. The burgers are better at Hungry Jack's.
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7: Just a moment, Ben Aylett will be joining us, because China have banned romantic AI chatbots for minors to impose some safeguards against excessive use, citing concerns over emotional dependency. Wow, I'm looking forward to talking to Ben about this. It means if you're in China and you have an AI girlfriend, you're dropped. You have to drop them or there'll be tears. But before we go and talk to Ben, I want to have a chinwag with Sam and also Tony that have come to say, what song they would be having to describe the way that they feel. G'day, Sam.
12: How are you, mate?
7: Oh, I'm all right.
12: Good to hear you.
7: It's good to hear you too, sir.
12: Pale Moon Horizon, mate. It's the beat, and it's just such a wonderful song. I've loved it all my life.
7: Yeah.
12: I just want to ask you, do you remember the terminology they had, I'd say back in the 60s? People were Beatniks. Do you remember that?
7: I do remember the old Beatniks. Yes, I do. Why do you ask, Sam?
12: I just remembered it now when I thought about the song. You don't hear of it today.
7: No, you don't. There was a great band around when I was a young fella too called the Beatniks. Now, when you say Pale Moon Rising, do you think Bad Moon Rising?
12: Sorry.
7: Is it Bad Moon?
12: Yes, it is the one.
7: That's all right. Yeah, Sam, I love your work because to me, the world has been described in the same terminology, Bad Moon Rising. Thank you, sir, for your call. It's very nice to get at everything correctly too. Tony is joining us online too. G'day, Tony.
4: Good morning, Todd. I love your work. And before I get to my feeling moment song at the moment, I've got to put you up there at the moment.
7: What's going on?
4: And I've been wanting to do this for ages because I want to inspire you and I want to inspire your listeners. And I thought you've been talking about a little while ago about what intro segment you should have to bring you on when you start your show. Each and wonderful day.
7: Yep.
4: And I thought each behind music that you should have, you need to start with the song Don't Stop

0: And I think it's a song that's going to be used, and it's by Ed Sheeran and Andre Bocelli.
1: Yeah.
0: And it's perfect.
1: Well done. Well played, Tony. I haven't got time to play it now, but it's on the list, my friend, and thank you very much for your time. Tony being extremely polite, which I absolutely love. Other great suggestions coming through on the text line, 0487 999 882. But Ben Aylett is from ApolloSecure.com, and I want to talk to Ben right now. It's all about love.
2: I want you to show me.
1: Well, actually, you don't need to show me, Ben Aylett, because I'm doing some research, and China has banned romantic AI chatbots because apparently some of the youthful members of the community over there are getting a bit addicted, and the birth rate is on a bit of a dip. Is this right, Ben?
3: Well, that's what the numbers are showing, yeah. So I'm not too sure if it's a direct correlation between the rise of the AI companion and the declining birth rates, but, I mean, it could be a factor.
1: Right.
3: I just think it's a bit of a knee-jerk reaction, in my opinion, but anyway.
1: But are people falling in love with these, with their computer pictures?
3: I mean, I guess people could, and it'd take particular people who were sort of, I don't know, that way inclined. Yeah, that's what they want out of a relationship, all online. If they're happy with that, I mean, more power to them, I guess. But I mean, I know, my kids, for example, they're very much against AI.
1: Yeah.
3: And they're all for that human connection. So, I mean, horses for courses.
1: Yeah, quite true. Ben Aylett is from ApolloSecure.com, and I'm very grateful for this discussion, which I think is quite uplifting. Once upon a time when I was youthful, you'd say things like, how you doing? And, you'd try and meet people rather than swipe left or right. We went through that swipe left or right scenario, which I think has landed well, and so many great people have met one another to continue beautiful relationships. This is on another level. Because there's no contact with anyone else. If you find the AI chat or design your own AI chatbot for the perfect world, there is no perfection. And I think this is the interesting scenario that China are trying to present to us in a convoluted way.
3: Yeah, I mean, from my point of view, this is more driven by ability to make money. So obviously these AI companions, there's a subscription fee attached to it. And that human connection, that emotional connection is incredibly addictive, especially if the significant other is always agreeing with you. There's no conflict whatsoever or no difference of opinion. And it's like, it's a bit of a rabbit hole. You go down this thing and it's just like all good all the time. And that's like all you want. So I can see how addiction plays a big role in this and how it would make policymakers nervous about things like declining birth rates. This would be one. This would be a very easy, short line to draw.
1: But, Ben, I'm lateral thinking too. If we are going through that scenario of, certain members of our community have trouble openly speaking to other people, we would find comfort in a small screen or a big screen to actually get someone that agrees with us all the time. Now, as a result of us living on our phones or our iPads or our computer screens, we're losing the art of conversation. So that's the crutch of the whole problem, as far as I'm concerned. If we lose the art of communication, who do we turn to? The screen that always agrees with us. So don't we have to go back? Shouldn't China sort of say to all these, teenagers, et cetera, I mean, I don't know. I don't know. Let's talk to one another, you guys. Let's go to the disco and let's be old-fashioned.
3: Yep. Look, this is where I see the parallel between what the Australian government has done with the under-16s and social media and what they're doing in the China as well in regards to dealing with addiction with AI platforms. And they're putting the onus on the providers or the systems that are, they're actually providing the service. So it's not so much directing it to the people who are getting addicted, because let's face it, when you're dealing with addiction or dealing with that, something that is all consuming, it's really hard to listen to reason from outside.
1: Yeah.
3: So they're putting the onus on the supply, not so much the demand.
1: Right. See, the interesting thing, Ben, when you're first in love, the whole world stops.
3: Oh,
1: you are focused on just one particular

0: particular person, one particular screen, whatever it is that you're in love with. So it's very hard to actually get that common sense conversation. If someone is totally locked in, and if it's AI, you've got to turn them off. There's actually sadness in here somewhere.
1: Yeah, I mean, there is that aspect about it, which does give you some sort of concern about the people who are all wrapped up in this. You know, there is that sort of empathy. I would like to see people sort of relate to other people, but, you know, if they're stuck on an AI and effectively getting addicted to this fantasy, because it's honestly, it's not real. And it only takes a day for someone to turn around and say, well, we're going to wind up that business or we're going to shut off that service and that's it. And that person is left with a bit of a void to fill.
0: Okay.
1: And, you know, it could sort of spiral into more things.
0: Well, it could, but also the downside in what we're going through at the moment, I think this is an interesting story with China banning the romantic chatbots, but there is a loneliness epidemic within our communities. Doesn't matter what country. Everybody will know somebody that's doing it tough and is lonely and has isolated themselves from our real world. It's getting them back into normality and getting them outdoors, for goodness sakes. That in itself is a huge issue. So I think this is actually the beginning of the end result, but I don't know how to assist that next step. You know, the fantasy world isn't a reality, and yet if you're living in that fantasy world, it seems so real.
1: Exactly, yeah. And I think that's the part of the problem.
0: Yeah.
1: Is that, you know, the reality, it is easy to get wrapped up, and sometimes it gets hard to tell the difference.
0: Yeah, and the problem is you can design your own friend.
1: Yes. You know, you can, just like with any video game character, you can change the attributes to ways that appeal to you.
0: Yes, quite true. And you can sort of do the furry animal type thing, or you could do the interesting dimensions type thing. Do you see what I mean, Ben? I'm talking in code here in case some of the kiddies are listening. Okay. I think we'll end it there because I think we're going down the rabbit hole. Ben Aylett, interesting scenario on so many different levels. If it's happened in China, will it happen here? We watch this space, and thank you so much for your time on 6PR.
1: Thanks for having me on, mate.
0: Good on you, mate. Great to talk to you. Ben Aylett is from ApolloSecure.com. And again, the headline just came in: China bans romantic AI chatbots amid addiction and birth rate concerns. That's the biggest issue. The declining birth rate globally is something that needs to be monitored. And I think some people are trying to work out why. Yeah, we need the facts, don't we? We really do try to work out the facts. And a gentleman who always has the facts is Mr. John Nichols, who's joined us from the newsroom. John.
2: Thank you, Todd. Good afternoon. A 35-year-old woman has died and her 12-year-old daughter has been seriously injured in a suspected family violence incident in Perth Southeast. Police were called to a disturbance at a home in Mill Street, Bentley, about a quarter past six this morning. The woman's 16-year-old son is in custody and being interviewed by police. An education and care provider who failed to prevent a 7-year-old boy leaving its Victoria Park premises has been fined $82,000. It's the 16th time Camp Australia has been before the State Administrative Tribunal. A house in Perth's eastern suburbs has been significantly damaged by fire. Fire crews were called to a home in Northmore Road, Eden Hill, about four this morning. The single-story home was fully alight when firefighters got there. There are no injuries reported. Two West Australians, Cameron Green and Josh Inglis, are in the 13-man squad for next month's tests against Bangladesh in Darwin and Mackay. Pat Cummins, Josh Hazelwood and Nathan Lyon are all back. 14 degrees at the moment, showers becoming less likely this afternoon, 7 overnight, partly cloudy and 18 tomorrow. More news at 1.
0: Thank you, John. Appreciate everything that you deliver from the newsroom. In just a moment, we'll be looking at traffic with Bruiser, and we're going to take a bit of a trip. Bicton and Claremont Travel are joining us in just a little while, so get your passports ready. Oh, actually, fill up your tank with juice because we're talking traffic first.
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4: Still wet out there this afternoon. 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No delays, Mitchell, Kwinana, Graham Farmer, Northbridge Tunnel, Reed Road, Tonkin, CBD and Metro, all looking good this afternoon. I'm Bruce Welsh in the Anti-AI Relationship Studio.
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9: On Perth 6PR, this is The Long Lunch with Todd Johnston.
0: I am looking forward to talking travel. 13.9 degrees in the city of Perth and 26 minutes away from 1 o'clock. I've got a couple of callers that are coming through at the moment. Hello, Anthony. Are you there?
16: I'm good, mate. How are you?
0: I'm very good.
16: Love your show.
0: Thanks, mate. What's going on?
16: I want to talk about AI technology.
0: Okay.
16: There was a movie 40 years ago called Brainstorm with Christopher Walken in it and Natalie Wood and Louise Beach. It had a great cast.
0: Yeah.
16: A great provoking story. And they took it to the nth degree where you could put this helmet on and you would be an F1 driver and you would feel the G-forces and you would feel the wind and you would hear the smell of petrol. And they took it to a fighter pilot and all this type of stuff. And anyone wants to read it, see, I reckon we're about 10 years away from this technology.
0: Wow.
16: With the way AI is going.
0: Wow. Okay. I'll follow that one up. Thank you, Anthony. Appreciate that immensely. Graham is online too. G'day, Graham.
17: G'day, Todd. Just want to recommend an interesting little film called Her, starring Joaquin Phoenix and the voice of Scarlett Johansson. It's about a lonely guy who gets an artificial friend,
0: wow,
17: the voice being Scarlett's.
0: Nice.
17: He recommends the platonic girlfriend down the hall, you should get an artificial friend. She does. Both humans become besotted with their artificial friends.
0: Yeah.
17: But the twist in the story is the two artificial friends fall for each other and dump the human.
0: Ah, that's karma. Absolutely. Graham, thank you. I've jotted that one down. Thanks, Anthony. I do appreciate that. So we're going from the world of the movies and the fantasy world to reality. Because you know where you can also meet people? In the real life planet. And if you go on a holiday somewhere, there's always those things called holiday romances. I love those.
5: Talking travel with Bicton and Clem on Travel.
8: Making a world of difference.
0: Yeah. So, in the studio, I have David Armstrong, Business Operations and Product Coordinator. Mate, welcome aboard.
18: Hello, how are you?
0: Oh, it's good to have you with us. Yeah. And I do believe on the phone that Shelley Martin is with us from UniWorld, Business Development Manager in Queensland. Hang on, Shelley, where are you? Are you in Queensland or Western Australia?
19: No, I'm in Queensland, Todd.
0: Oh, okay, well, you should be in Western Australia. It's so much better over here, Shelley.
19: That's not what they say. Queensland beautiful one day, wonderful the next, or
0: yes,
19: something along those lines.
0: We don't have to come up with mottos like that. We just are. Shelley Martin is with UniWorld, folks, and they absolutely love the cruises. And I've got some friends that have just come back from a cruise, and I think they went from Budapest to Amsterdam. And that's your thing, isn't it, Shelley?
19: It is. I mean, that one's taking care of three whole rivers in one cruise. You've got the Rhine, Main and Danube rivers and all those different countries that you're taking in. There's just so much to see along there.
0: Right. How many of these cruises, David, I need to ask you, how many of these cruises have you been on? Because you've got to go in, what do they call them, famils?
18: Yep.
0: Right, okay.
18: Yep.
0: So tell me.
18: My very first river cruise was actually with UniWorld.
0: Yes.
18: We did the south of France from Lyon to Avignon. And I've been lucky enough to do three others with other companies, but yeah, I think UniWorld's still the best I've done.
0: And the river cruises are so different from the oceanic experience, aren't they? They're 100%. A lot smaller.
18: Yes.
0: And a lot more intimate.
18: Yes, 100%. So a lot less guests. It's more like a floating hotel. So you wake up in a new town every single day, in the center of the towns as well. So you get to explore the city without having to commute anywhere.
0: Wow.
18: And you get 5-star luxury.
0: That's
18: going along the way.
0: Friends of ours have just come back. They haven't stopped raving about it. Shelley, what is it about this river? I mean, it captured them. This was their first cruise and they're already ready to go on their next one. Why are these river cruising? Why are they so popular?
19: I mean, what's not to love about it? You know, you've got this beautiful combination of the fact that it's a relaxing way to travel. And as Dave says, you know, you just wake up in a different place every single day. You don't have to pack, unpack, get on and off buses or trains or anything like that. But at the same time, whilst it's a leisurely way of traveling, you're in a new place every day and it's packed full of things to see and things to do. It's just a fantastic way to travel.
0: How long has UniWorld been on the river?
19: Oh, we've been on the river for 50 years. It's actually our 50th anniversary this year.
0: Wow.
19: So, yeah, very long time and very experienced in this area.
0: Well, what you could do as a 50th celebration is take, you know, a lowly radio show and put them on a river somewhere. What do you reckon, Shelley?
19: Well, I tell you what, we've got so many great promotions out at the moment that you could definitely do that anyway without my help.
0: I love it. Which regions did you explore when you were on the water, Dave?
18: We did the south of France, so we did Lyon down to Avignon.
0: Right.
18: Through all the wine regions.
0: Wineries.
18: Yeah, wineries. It's all about wine, food, truffles.
0: Oh.
18: Yeah, it was absolutely stunning. And with UniWorld having every inclusion, accounted for, you never was short of nothing to do.
0: Basically. Oh, yeah. This works really well for radio, is when you said the food, the wine and the truffles, your eyes actually rolled back in your head, which I thought was fair. Now, hang on a minute, Shelley.
18: I miss those days.
0: Yeah, well, I bet you do. I'm just getting hungry all of a sudden. Shelley, how many river cruises are there? And I guess there are some that are more popular than others.
19: Yeah, so in Australia, we really are known for doing the Amsterdam to Budapest. But in actual fact, you know, we've got three French cruises, for example. We've got the Northern Paris to Normandy one. We've then got the Bordeaux. We've also got the Isle to Lyon, the Burgundy and Provence that Dave mentioned.
0: Yeah.
19: And with those three, they're all 8 days, 7 nights. And they're specifically designed that you can take one and just do a little section or do two or all three and do 22 days of cruising throughout France.
0: Okay.
19: I mean,
0: is it just Europe, Shelley?
19: No, we also cruise places like India, the Upper Ganges. We've got Egypt. We've got one of my favourites, which is the Mekong as well.
0: Wow.
19: And, you know, there's so many different rivers around the place that we can do where, again, it gives you the chance to be able to really see the smaller towns and villages of places, not just the main cities that you tend to see otherwise.
0: Mm. David, you mentioned like a floating hotel. Mm. So I'm assuming there's a level of luxury that is kick back, relax and pamper me, why don't you?
18: Yes, there is, especially these ships, there's nothing like them. They're styled very differently to probably other cruise lines, but they match their environments perfectly. So they're like traveling through a boutique hotel, basically, where you've got all these staff members running around after you, remembering every single drink that you've ever drank and somehow remembering the next day what you drank again kind of thing. And then, I don't know, the amount of food that you eat, you have to come back with an extra 5 kilos.
0: I just saw your eyes roll back in. You can't wait. He needs to go on a Famil, Shelley, just letting you know. I've got David Armstrong's in the studio, Business Operations and Product Coordinator at Bicton and Claremont Travel. And Shelley Martin is with us in that lowly Queensland place. And she's with UniWorld Business Development Manager. It's a beautiful opportunity to talk about these river experiences because friends of mine have just come back from one which I think is awesome. But I know for a fact that UniWorld, you don't slow down. I mean, I'm very much aware that there are new ships in the pipeline. Is that right?
19: There are. And, you know, since 2017, we've introduced 10 of our new super ships, in fact 11 I should say, into the market, and we have another 3 coming next year. So we have just started sailing this year with the stunning SS Emily. And, you know, artwork's a huge part of all of our ships, as well as, you know, how Dave says they're boutique very much. Every single ship is designed differently and inspired by the region that it's travelling on. So
0: right.
19: SS Emily is named after the longtime partner of the artist, Gustav Klimt. And so there's Klimt artwork all throughout this gorgeous ship as well, which is just magnificent.
0: And so they're built in a particular location, then they go to a certain river. Do they always work the same river system?
19: They always work the same region.
0: Right.
19: So in France, the 3 ships all do just the one river, one river each. In Central Europe, they might do a combination of, say, Rhine and Danube and even a little bit of Moselle, but they'll all sail in the region. So they're very specifically built for the region that they're sailing in.
0: Gosh, Shelley Martin, my eyes rolled back in my head because you said the word Moselle. It took me back to 1984 for some unknown reason, and I'm not exactly sure why. I think it was Moselle and Orange. I think that's what I was thinking of. Oh, dear. Let's get back on track because I do love this. Now, solo travellers, when you took off and did your Famil in your youth, Dave.
18: Yep. Many years ago.
0: Hang on. In hindsight, you wouldn't have been a solo traveller. You would have gone with a few other people.
18: No, so it was one of a Famil. It was a top achievers trip that I went on.
0: Achievers.
18: But they are excellent for solo travellers. So they do have a range of solo offers or available on selected cruises as well. So,
0: right. So you can take off by yourself.
18: Yep. And you never feel alone on board either because they're so intimate, like you said earlier. So you always make friends as soon as you step on.
0: What about families, Shelley?
19: Absolutely. We actually run some tours, some cruises that are very specifically called Generations Cruises. And we do them during school holidays. And we normally our cruises are very much sort of not known as being a family thing. But during these Generations Cruises, we'll have some more family-oriented excursions and we'll have an additional cruise director on board that's going to organise kids' activities and things like that. So great. And the new thing, you know, Todd, is multi-generational travelling. So it's the grandparents, the parents, the kids. Sometimes there's 3 or 4 generations all travelling together. So that's a fabulous way to travel as well.
0: I got an interesting text message from Jamie and I'm going to paraphrase what he said because I think he's asking the question, can you leave your family at home if you are single? Are there certain boat trips that are just specifically for the guys and the gals, Shelley?
19: Not specifically,
0: we're
19: not one of those cruise lines that says we don't take children, but outside of the Generations ones, you would find that there's not usually very many children on board.
0: It's
19: very much made for the guys and gals to be able to travel in peace as well.
0: Yeah. Thank you for the text message, Jamie, and I'm paraphrasing to save your reputation and also mine. In the studio, Dave Armstrong is with us. Shelley Martin is on the phone from Queensland, and UniWorld is what we're talking about. We'll come back and give you the opportunity. opportunity to get a bit of a heads up with some of the promotions that UniWorld is offering at the moment. If you're interested in these European experiences, or not even European, there's Vietnam, there's India as well. This is why I need to ask you the questions. Yeah. Have you done any familiars on any of the other ones?
18: No, I actually haven't. No.
0: Yeah, Shelley, I'll give you Dave's phone number. We'll take a break and come straight back.
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0: 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We've got Dave Armstrong, who's the Business Operations and Product Coordinator at the Bicton and Claremont Travel Group. They're a great bunch of people there. And Shelley Martin from UniWorld, Business Development Manager in Queensland and WA. She's in Queensland because she knows if she comes to Western Australia to talk to us on 6PR directly, she will stay here. She will give up on her Queensland lifestyle. Am I right, Shelley?
19: I must admit, I do love coming over to visit WA. Yeah. It is a fabulous place.
0: Yeah, of course. And the best people in Australia are well and truly over here. And I don't need to say that out loud, because we sort of know it over here, and we're humble about it too.
19: So, clearly.
0: Hang on. But if we're humble, we do need to get a bit of a holiday. Now, UniWorld, there's always a bit of a surprise promotion coming along the line. Is there anything you'd like to mention to us, Shelley?
19: Absolutely. We have some incredible promotions at the moment for both 26 and 27. Don't rule out travelling in 2026. There's still a little bit of availability around. Mm. And because we know that a big chunk of travelling is always the airfare as well, so we're giving up to $3,000 for an airfare credit to be able to travel in 26 or 27. So great time to be able to take advantage of that. Not only that, we've got 2028 out now. So if you're really organised and you've already got all your holidays booked for this year and next year, now's the time to get in on some great early bird specials for 2028 too.
0: Well done. Shelley Martin there reminding us of the UniWorld opportunities. But hang on, Bicton and Claremont Travel. Come on, Dave. Yes. Here's the opportunity for you to just drop that little nugget on top. What have you got?
18: So if you book any UniWorld cruise up until the end of July, we're going to throw $100 per person saving off your cruise plus €150 onboard credit per person. So that you can spend anything on board. So that could be the spa treatments, if you want to go for a really fancy bottle of champagne, that kind of thing. So, yeah.
0: Okay, so that finishes when? Because there's got to be, I mean, is that till the end of the month? End of July. So up until the end of the month.
18: Yep.
0: Last time we had Bicton and Clement Travel on, and I think I'm discussing this with you, Davo, because this is so important with the world as it is at the moment.
18: Yep.
0: There's a lot of interesting issues, particularly through the Middle East.
18: Yeah, of course.
0: And to have a travel agent on your side rather than doing it yourself. If you do it yourself, you could end up stranded. Whereas if you have a travel agent fighting for you or giving you advance notice, that's beneficial if you're traveling at the moment, isn't it?
18: Yeah, exactly. Yeah. So we can, we don't have to go directly with the airlines. Well, we go directly with the airlines, but you don't have to contact them because we've got access directly into their systems. So we can bypass any situations to get around any issues that pop up. We've got multiple access to lots of different airlines, so you can avoid the Middle East if you don't want to go in that kind of area. And basically we're always here to help anyone that is stranded or needs to – or gets in a bit of a situation. So,
0: That's why I wanted to mention that, because I'm aware that, you know, look, when you go away and it works beautifully, no trouble at all. But if all of a sudden it hits the fan, all of a sudden you do need someone on the other end of the line other than Aunt Frieda that is, you might be very helpful if you need a lasagna, but nevertheless, if you're overseas, you need someone else to call. You can contact the team at Bicton and Clement Travel, and there must be a phone number there. Oh, here it is right here. 9339-5199. Now, have I got that phone number right, Doug?
18: You have. That's correct.
0: You sure?
18: Yeah, definitely. Yeah, so that will go through to our teams. You can either pick Bicton or Clermont through that one as well.
0: The reason why I'm asking that is because once I gave the Bicton number, the Clermont people said, hang on a minute. No. So I just wanted to check. Shelley, thank you very much for your time today on 6PR. UniWorld have been delivering, as you said, for 50 years, and yet you've still got a few surprises coming up with the new ships. Oh, I think this is quite exciting times for you all.
19: Absolutely. Another 3 new ships coming onto our fleet next year as well. So that's going to be really exciting. And, you know, if listeners want to hear a little bit more, I am coming over to Western Australia, Todd.
0: In fact,
19: I'll be there in a couple of weeks.
0: Yep.
19: And I'll be running an event with Bicton and Clermont where we all talk all about river cruising and rail tours as well to match up with that in Europe. So you can combine cruise and rail together, and we're going to talk all about it on the 4th of August.
0: That's a good idea. Yeah, look, I haven't signed a new contract, so that's a good thing. I'll plan ahead for next year. Shelley, what date are you coming across, or should I direct everyone through David's phone number?
18: Yeah, we can call the team, or you can go on our website under bctravel.com.au/events, and all will be listed there as well.
0: Okay, bctravel.com.au/events. Got it, mate. Shelley Martin, thank you. And if you do get the chance to come over here, which I know you will because you're talking boating and you're talking rail, for goodness sakes, drop into the studio and say hello to us at 6PR. Will you do that if you get the chance?
19: Absolutely, Todd. I'd love to.
0: Good on you, Shel. Thank you. And thank you for your time today representing UniWorld. David Armstrong representing Bicton and Clermont Travel. Nicely played, mate. Thank you very much for your time. Again, folks, if you want to follow up on any of that, at 9339-5199 is the phone number. We'll take a break and come straight back.
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0: Later on in today's show, I'm talking to a gentleman who is the oldest competitive football player in the world. He's in the Guinness Book of Records, and he's a part of the Oldie Roos. Yes, not barracking for the Soccer Roos now because the World Cup's done. The next event is the over 70s, over 75s and over 80s. It's happening in Australia and Queensland. The Oldie Roos. I can't wait for that chin wag. In the meantime, today being Tuesday, I'll put a few tunes together, and I want you to unravel the riddle. Unravel the riddle. There is a common thread in the title of each and every one of these songs. Have a listen to this.

0: It's five.
1: I thought I did four songs, but it's five. So there's a common thread. I'll give you one more listen. Have a go. Have a listen to this one. Song number one. Number two. You worked it out already? Number three. Yep. Number four. Oh, a bit modern, that one. Ooh, very modern, that one. So let me know. Unravel the riddle. Let me know what the common thread is on 133-882 or text your answer on 0487-999-882. And remember, my long play for today is a song to describe how you feel. Let me know on 6PR.
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3: 15 degrees at 1 o'clock. Good afternoon, I'm John Nichols. A woman has been killed and her daughter seriously injured in a suspected family violence incident in Perth southeast. Chelsea Bowden reports.
4: The woman's 16-year-old son has been taken into custody as homicide squad detectives continue to investigate. The teen's 35-year-old mother was found dead with stab wounds at a home on Mill Street in Bentley around 6:15 this morning. His 12-year-old sister was also injured in the incident. She managed to flee the home and call police before she was found by early morning commuters on a busy Albany Highway in Cannington. She was rushed to hospital for treatment of stab wounds and remains in a serious but stable condition. The 16-year-old boy, who is known to police, was arrested at the scene, but no charges have been laid. Chelsea Bowden, Perth.
3: A woman accused of deliberately exposing her blood to a police officer has been charged. The 45-year-old is accused of intent to cause grievous harm likely to result in a person having a serious disease, as well as criminal damage and drug possession. The incident happened on Friday in Karratha. Assistant Police Commissioner Paul Coombs has told Simon Beaumont the officer is being supported.
5: It wouldn't be a common event, but it's something that, you know, we take very seriously. Obviously, the welfare of our officers is one of our absolute priorities, and everything we can do to prevent situations like this, we do.
3: An early morning fire has caused significant damage to a home in Perth's east. It started about 4 o'clock at the home in Northmore Road, Eden Hill. The single-storey residence was fully alight when firefighters got there. The cause can't be determined. Construction has begun on a secondary school in Perth's northeast. The $144 million campus in Brabham will service the surrounding suburbs of Dayton and Henley Brook, and it's scheduled to open on the first school day of 2028. Education Minister Sabina Winton says the school will be delivered in two stages.
6: Stage one will allow for capacity for 1,000 students from year 7 to year 10. 2028 will commence with the first cohort being the year 7 students. Stage two will be for year 11 and 12, and that will be part of a future budgetary process.
3: Pauline Hanson says she has no regrets about meeting with far-right activist and convicted criminal Tommy Robinson during her recent trip to Britain. The One Nation leader claims Channel 7 Spotlight team orchestrated the controversial interview, which they included in a critical report. The senator has told Simon Beaumont the TV crew went as far as booking the venue and covering all expenses to make the meeting happen.
7: I'm not going to back away from that. I don't regret talking to Tommy at all. Liam's a bit hypocritical there. His crew was the one that paid for the security, plus the vans, plus the room that I had the interview with Tommy Robinson in.
3: The All Ordinaries is down 4 at 8,971, and the dollar is worth 70.1 US cents and 12,500 rupee.
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3: Eagles utility Brad Hoff says they still have the hunger to win games of football in the last few weeks of the season. West Coast have taken it up to good teams in recent weeks, including a first quarter blitz against the Lions on Saturday, but they haven't been able to secure the 4 points. Hoff says their game is still a work in progress.
8: Put ourselves in a position to win the game, and obviously reigning premiers and a really good side, so proud of the boys to obviously take it up to them, but yeah, disappointed in the end. Like, we're trying to get as many wins as we can on the way home, and we had an opportunity there, and yeah, unfortunately couldn't get over the line.
3: Doesn't get any easier for the Eagles. They face the top of the table Dockers on Friday. And two West Australians, Cameron Green and Josh Inglis, are in the 13-man squad for next month's tests against Bangladesh. Pat Cummins, Josh Hazlewood and Nathan Lyon are all back. That's the latest news and sport.
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10: Very cruisy out there for a Tuesday afternoon. No delays on the majors. The Mitchell and Kwinana flowing quite well. Did a good run on the Graham Farmer and also through the tunnel. No delays on Reed Row or Tonkin in the city or the metro. We are accident, incident, breakdown free. I'm Bruce Welsh on Perth's traffic leader, 6PR.
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3: Showers becoming less likely this afternoon, down to 7 overnight. Partly cloudy and 18 tomorrow. Thursday and Friday, sunny and staying around 18. A shower or two over the weekend with 21 degrees on Saturday and 18 on Sunday. Right now it's 15 degrees. 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
15: Just brilliant, John.
2: 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Must be
15: we can. Make sure you've got pen and paper handy, because not too far away I have the Cold Days Hot Cash competition here on 6PR Perth, where I give you a code word. I hope you picked up Bowie's from this morning, and then Jamie on Drive gives you one. And then the following day, you know, you listen to Brekkie and bang, $500 could be yours. Compliments of Total Air. And also us here at 6PR, which I think is pretty hip, cool and groovy. Now, we unravel the riddle was the competition. Normally we unleash Pick the Lick, and I do appreciate that. And also, I do appreciate the fact that I've got so many suggestions today, because my LP for today, my long play for today, is songs to describe how you feel. Okay? And Bruce sort of said, I'm having a day. He's having a really gnarly, crappy day. And there's an Ian Drury song, which I don't know if the world that we live in, can I actually mention that, Spastic? Because I'm not sure. I think I can. But Bruiser, thank you very much for your suggestion. And if you're doing a tough, mate, if anyone's doing it really tough, and I'll be honest with you, it's not a perfect world for me at the moment. There's a few little hiccups in the system. But when you get the red light on and you deliver a bit of a smile to so many people, you have the ability to sort of change things. Now, if you're doing it tough yourself, as an individual, like Bruiser could be at the moment, I'm more than happy for you to just sit back and listen. You don't need to ring us. You don't need to text the program. Just sit back and listen. There'll be topics of conversation that we will discuss on the long lunch that might be interesting to you, but I can guarantee at some point I will say a stupid word like the word bum and you might smile. And I think that's what it's all about, because every now and then we do need to reboot, turn everything off, turn it back on again and just detox. And if we can be a part of your detox, I think that's a good thing. Thank you, Bruiser. I appreciate your text message. Chantel said, good afternoon, Todd. I'm absolutely obsessed with this Turn Up Your Radio by the Masters Apprentices. Oh, that's songs to describe how you feel. Turn up the radio. Well, that's nice, Chantel. Thank you. Mark also said, songs to describe how I feel. Queen, Under Pressure, and The Animals. We've got to get out of this place. And of course, I am listening to Radio Gaga. Well, that's us. I think we've got a purpose, don't we, Mark? We've all got a purpose. Glenn also said, what are the blowfish doing, Todd? I don't know what the blowies are doing. Thanks very much. There's a few other suggestions coming through with regards to songs to describe how you feel. I don't want to stop on that one because I'm going to play a few, or at least one a bit later on in the program. Maybe a few. Maybe I'll play one now, because we are playing Unravel the Riddle again, folks. We get a whole heap of songs. I got five earlier today, five, and I super glued them together. And I came up with something that sounded like this.

0: Love it. Yeah, it's good. Yeah, it's good. It's good. And it goes from, I think I've covered a few generations too. I gave everyone the opportunity to be successful in that particular one. Susie also said, I'm waiting for the world to change. John Mayer. Great song too. Thanks, Susie. Appreciate that immensely. Now let's go and have a look at this. Keith has said, oh, Keith, how quick are you, Keith? Let me just check the time. Wow. That's very impressive, Keith. Yes. Bravo to you. You have got the unraveling of the riddle correct. I can always tell when I've stumped a few people. The reason being is that the phones do not light up. 1-3-3-8-82 is the talkback line. You either come to play or you come to give opinion or you come to give the news. Sometimes when it's time to play and you're not quite sure, you hold back. Good. I'm fine with that. I'm absolutely fine with that. I love it. Keith, well done on the text. Nicely done, my friend. Gary said, oh, Gary, I see what you did there, mate. Well done, and I hope that you are as well, Gary. Thank you very much. Brad gave me, Brad, it is correct, so please take away the question mark. Nicely done. Lindsay has given me the answer in one word and three exclamation marks. Beautifully done. Mm-hmm. I'll get back to that one, Glenn. Gabs said, Toddy, you've got me stumped. Oh, Gabs. You can do it. You'll probably answer a bit further down the text line. Tyrone, thank you, mate. Good to have you on board. And it's a one-word answer, and that's all it needs to be. Gab said, I've got it. It's songs about transport. Sorry, I just paused then because I'm... Yeah, okay. So, thank you. Gabs, it's a little bit incorrect, but sort of correct at the same time. Mark said, Todd... Yeah... Mark is having an SH1 Thompson day, an absolute shocker. And he said that his song of the day would have to be Shh. Is it Shut Down? I think I'm pronouncing that incorrectly. It's SH1 Thompson Town by Live. Well, Live, thank you, mate. I don't think I can play that one. Gabs said Help by Farnsey. That's another song that is relevant to my songs to describe how you feel. Who's this one from? Elaine. Yes, thank you, Elaine. You got that one right. Louise, did you watch the Jimmy Fallon clip? No, Louise, I'll get back to that one. Thank you very much. Don't you need another diddly? Yeah, Elaine, I can have as many diddly squat stickers as you want. Jim said something about, yes, Jimmy, you got it right. Thank you, Jim. And Balcatta John said, is it time? It almost is, John. Look, I'm going to give it to you. To everyone that had an absolute flying crack and gave it an answer, be it right or wrong, you have won absolutely nothing. That's how cheap this radio show is. But look, I've still got that code word to give you, so that's a bit of a smile. Keep that one in the loop. Let's go to the phones before I get the chance to unravel the riddle. I'm not interested in the song titles. It's just the common thread. Gary. Oh, this is Gadgy Gugu. He's in South Guildford. Good afternoon, sir.
1: G'day, TJ. How wonderful to talk to you.
0: It is wonderful to talk to you. I hope you're having a good day, young man.
1: Yeah. Well, yes. No, sorry. Fantastic, mate. Fantastic to talk to you. Hey, I reckon it's all to do about the day. Day trip believer, the night and... Now I'm getting confused. But anyway, you know what I mean.
0: I do. So yeah. What you're doing... Right, hang on, Gary, you're telling me that there's a day reference to every single title? Is that what you're telling me?
1: Yeah.
0: Okay.
1: Yeah. Mm. The Kinks, All Day and All the Night.
0: Yeah.
1: Day... Yeah.
0: Day Driven
1: by the Beatles. That's what I'm thinking.
0: Yeah. That's my mind. Yeah. Gary, don't go away, because I just want to say to you, you are correct! Won a diddly squat sticker. How do you feel?
1: Oh, fantastic. And do you know what I'm going to do with that sticker when I receive it?
0: No idea. Please tell.
1: Well, you never know where I'm coming from, don't you?
0: I know.
1: I'm going to put it on the pumped up scooter that I borrowed from my sister in the 1960s and crashed. So.
0: Sorry, hang on. Gary, you're going to put the sticker on a scooter from the 1960s that you crashed and it hasn't left the house since?
1: Well, still under repair.
0: Wow. Oh, do you know how long it's taking to repair the scooter, Gary?
1: Older than I am, actually.
0: It's taking all day and all of the night. Gary, don't go away. We're sending you a sticker for the scooter. Here's the key.

0: Meet Daryl.
1: Hiya.
0: Inspired by his garden makeover, he turned his attention to something else he'd been neglecting for years.
1: Yeah, my savings account totally caught in a web of weeds.
0: So he cut away his old bank and opened a Macquarie savings account.
1: Yeah, took minutes.
0: With great rates and none of the usual hoops and catches, his savings are now thriving like never before.
1: Well, it's in a much better spot.
0: Don't lose interest in your savings. Demand more and say,
1: I bank with Macquarie.
0: 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T's and C's.

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2: 21 minutes after 1 o'clock, bang on 14.9 degrees exactly.

0: Also, we're talking to the world's oldest soccer player who is still playing competitive soccer. He's an Australian bloke. He's in New South Wales, I do believe. And we're talking to David because Dave is a part, not of the Socceroos, but the Oldie-roos. He's 83 years of age and still running around the place. I love that. Can't wait to have a chin wag with him. We'll also talk to Ashley Nelson, who's a part of the Network 10 sports team because the Commonwealth Games aren't too far away. And Mr. Rob Nixon. We'll talk junk food. That's where we're going. It's World Junk Food Day today. Yep. Let's get a nice vegetable salad, shall we? Tyrone said a little bit earlier on, songs to describe how you feel now. Tyrone said, I just don't know what to do with myself. That is a great song. And on so many levels, I wish we could play a little bit more music. That's just me. Dalen Yokine said, hey, that was a catchy tune. Got a giggle to those lyrics. Thank you, mate. I appreciate the one that you're talking about. Gary in South Guildford said, this is how it sums up. Happy Talk by South Pacific. Oh, thanks, Gary. And we just had you with your bumper sticker. I appreciate that immensely. MJ said, think about Mr. Barnaby, who let the dogs out. That's very funny. Suggestions on describe how you feel in a song title. Philip in Parmelia said, just because it's junk food day, I decided to buy chicken and sun-dried pie from Mr. Nosh Gluten-Free Bakery at Bibra Lake. Good on you, Phil. You got your plug in as well. I love that as well. Tony said, my song, God, I'm Just Grateful. Elevation Worship. Tony is in Belldivis. Well done, Tony. Nicely placed. Sandra, as Tyrone also suggested, keep the faith. We have to keep the faith on so many different levels. And finally here, Dino said, Toddy, my song choice would have to be an 80s classic, One Perfect Day. Thank you. Dino, I like that. Like the fact that so many SMSs are still coming through to the program, and that it's always there. 0487 999 882 is our text line. If anything's happening on the roads, you want to let us know about it, we'll pass it on to Bruiser. Of course, being wet roads, you always need to keep reasonably safe. And we'll talk about traffic in just a little while with Bruiser. But at the same time, anything that's happening, there it is. 0487 999 882 or 133 882. Is this Sarah? Or should I say, is this Sarah? Hello, Sarah?
1: That's better, Sarah.
0: Sarah, thank you, Sarah. My apologies. How are you?
1: Hey, Toddy.
0: How are you?
1: Good. I'm on the top of the world looking.
0: Keep going.
1: Can't be anything. Oh, okay. Damnation and the only explanation I can find.
0: Here's the high bit.
1: Is listening to you.
0: I thought you were going to go to the high bit there because you started quite high, Sarah, but you sang it so well.
1: Oh, well, you know, you're in Australia, you're breathing, you're eating, drinking, whinging. What else do I want?
0: Yeah, eating, drinking, whinging. Is that what you just said?
1: That's right, isn't it?
0: I love it. Sarah, thank you for joining us on Top of the World.
1: I love listening to you. It's fantastic.
0: Oh, that's great. That's why we're here. Sarah is joining us from Tewart Hill, and you're joining us too, whether you're on the road, whether you're at home, whether you're on the job, wherever you are at the moment. You could be on the tools. It's nice to have you listening to us, and we will keep you informed not only of the news that'll be coming up around about 1:30 with an update from Mr. John Nichols, but also with traffic, with the one and only Bones himself.
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3: 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The Mitchell and Kwinana flowing well, as is the rest of the majors. 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I'm Bruce Welsh from Perth's Traffic Leader, 6 PM.
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7: If this show was not rated PG for the kids, the big kids and the small kids, I could have a lot of fun. Seriously, because Malcolm, I just want to thank you for your text message, Malcolm. With love and respect, my friend, this, I don't think I can read it out, but boy, oh boy, it's all about cat perfume. Thank you, sir. Seriously, later on, I'm talking about cat number 9, Eau de Parfum. There's such a thing. Hurricane found it hiding somewhere in the real world, and now we're talking about it on 6PR. But I tell you what, if I could have some fun with some of these text messages, your sense of humour, I appreciate, and I've got a wacko the diddle-o sense of humour. A gentleman who always has a smile on his face until it comes to the news, because he's very, very serious and wants to deliver it with poise, is the one and only Mr. John Nicholls. John.
8: Thank you, Todd. Good afternoon. A suspected family violence incident has left a 35-year-old woman dead and a young girl seriously injured. Police say the woman's body was found with stab wounds at a home in Mill Street, Bentley, this morning. Her 16-year-old son has been arrested. A woman accused of deliberately exposing her blood to a police officer has been charged. The 45-year-old is charged with intent to cause grievous harm. And the incident happened in Karratha on Friday. Agriculture has been ranked as Australia's second deadliest industry behind transport, with an average of 40 workers losing their lives each year. 13 people have already died in farming accidents in the first half of 2026. Collingwood coach Craig McRae says they'll continue to support Premiership player Bobby Hill while navigating the exit of the 2023 Norm Smith medalist. The West Australian is under contract until the end of 2030. 15 degrees at the moment. Showers becoming less likely this afternoon. Down to 7 overnight. Partly cloudy and 18 tomorrow. More news at 2.
7: Thank you, John. Appreciate you as always, my friend. And you'll be back around about 2 o'clock. And we... we'll celebrate. Something a little bit different before we start talking about cat perfume. Kev also said Pepe Le Pew. He was a skunk, Pepe Le Pew. He wasn't a cat. Or if he was a cat, he kept falling in love with that cat that had white paint painted down her back. Do you remember that? What a great cartoon that was. Thank you, Kev. Today is International Junk Food Day. And for those of you that are having a long lunch, let's talk food, shall we?
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7: my goodness. I'm actually quite hungry at the moment too, and the fact that it's International Junk Food Day, it's good to have you with us, Robbie.
10: Yeah, great to be back, and happy National Junk Food Day. And it's also, I believe, National Lamington Day as well.
7: Wow. Is a Lamington junk food? No, I think that's a prerequisite, isn't it? Particularly if you're an Australian.
10: That's right. Mm. That's right. And I know we did Lamingtons a little while back, but
7: we did.
10: Yeah. So, okay. How are you celebrating today, Todd?
7: Well, first of all, I'm hungry. I haven't had lunch. And secondly, okay. Let me read this for you. Junk foods are usually, by definition, high in fats, high in sugar. They've got salt. Mm. They've got calories. But more often than not, they are delicious.
10: Oh, yes.
7: Where's the flavour coming from? Is it the fat?
10: Well, it is. Well, I think it's all of the above. I think it depends. Like, I was thinking about National Junk Food Day, and I thought, what is it that, what's the glue that sort of brings all this together, like in a savoury sense? So, like, you know, if you're out of the footy, you know, and you got your meat pie and your sauce or, you know, but I mean, junk food, generally speaking, universally, everyone likes a chip, right? Everyone likes some chips.
7: Yeah.
10: Or fries.
7: Yeah.
10: And I thought, and there's something that we put on fries that is ours, like that's, it's Australian.
7: Chicken salt.
10: And that is chicken salt.
7: Chicken salt. Yes.
10: Yeah.
7: We invented that. Imagine if you had the, imagine if you had the rights to that, you'd be a fortune millionaire,
10: well,
7: wouldn't you?
10: It wasn't, it's not actually that old. It was in the 1970s, it came about in South Australia, and it was to flavour rotisserie chickens. But it wasn't developed necessarily to taste like chickens. It was just a, you know, a takeaway owner tried it on, you know, the hot chips, and obviously the rest is history.
7: You did it.
10: But I actually make my own chicken salt.
7: Oh, okay. Well, I think that's rather appropriate considering it's International Junk Food Day. Let's find out how to make quality, because I thought we're going to make a hamburger at home, or, you know, we're going to make a sausage roll at home or a pie at home. Yeah. Chicken salt, I think that's even better.
10: Well, the good thing about, because we season everything, right? Whether it's a meat pie or a sausage roll, we put salt in most things. And I thought it's the glue that sort of puts all the junk food together.
7: Got it.
10: Could be chicken salt. So I'll give you the recipe for mine that I use.
7: Got it.
10: So obviously you'll need about 4 tablespoons of fine table salt. So nice and fine. A couple of tablespoons of chicken stock powder, which is just like you can use the, you know, the powdered or the stock cubes or the chicken stock powder you can buy now.
7: Yeah.
10: 2 teaspoons of onion powder, 1.5 teaspoons of garlic powder, teaspoon of...
7: Hang on, you're going too quickly. You start from the top again. 4 tablespoons of table salt.
10: Table salt,
7: right?
10: Yeah.
7: Chicken stock...
10: 2 tablespoons of chicken stock powder.
7: Okay, got it.
10: And this recipe will be available for everyone to have a look at, I believe. Two teaspoons of onion powder.
7: Teaspoons. Let's see where you go. I would have put too much of that in there for a starter.
10: Okay. Yep. 1.5 teaspoons. These are all teaspoons.
7: Okay.
10: 1.5 teaspoons of garlic powder.
7: Yep.
10: Garlic. One teaspoon of sweet paprika.
7: Wow.
10: There's a lot more. Which gives a nice little colour. A
7: lot more in this than I anticipated.
10: Yeah.
7: Okay.
10: Half a teaspoon of celery salt.
7: Good.
11: Yeah.
10: And then you want 1/2 teaspoon of caster sugar. And then what I do for a bit of colour is just about 1/4 teaspoon of some turmeric, just to give it a little bit of colour. Now, you could, if you wanted to.
7: Yep.
10: I don't, but some people might, depending on if you're allergic or not, or if it agrees with you or not, you could put in 1/2 teaspoon of MSG if you wanted to.
7: No.
10: No.
7: Okay. No, well, because, hang on, okay. It might be chicken salt, but seriously, on International Junk Food Day, let's keep away from the MSG. For God's sake.
10: Well, if you wanted to. But anyway, that's optional. But and then all you have to, just put it into a little processor, or if you got one of those spice grinders, just until it becomes fine and everything's blended into a powder, and then, you know, you just store it in an airtight container, and you can use it on everything.
7: Right.
10: You know, it can just become your you know, go-to seasoning for, you know, whether you're making a, doing a steak or, you know, chicken or whatever it may be.
11: Okay.
10: Fish, you know, and you can just use that and it's great.
7: Have you experimented with, for example, you know, here's this creative soul. You've made your chicken salt. Someone did it in a previous life and all of a sudden it became Australian. Are there any other options? Is there some, like, is there a chili salt? It, can we go the next step? Can all of a sudden Rob Nixon create something that goes global? Come on.
10: Well, I mean, I think nowadays with food, everything's been invented.
7: Oh, come on, Robbie. Where's that sense of creativity, mate?
10: No. I remember once one of my very chef mentors said to me, he said, we don't live in an age anymore of invention. We live in an age of refinement.
7: Yeah.
10: We can all try and sort of put things that don't go together. I mean, we could put, all sorts of weird things, but if they don't go together, they just don't go. And there's a reason why certain ingredients, I think I've said to you before, there's a reason why basil and tomato go really well together because they just work.
7: Yeah. But stuff that doesn't go together, isn't that just called Sunday lunch sometimes? Really? Or a Dagwood? Isn't it?
10: Not a bite.
7: You make a...
10: Not at my joint.
7: Oh, all right. Yeah, well, at my joint, mate, if you're hungry, just sit down and eat it. You'll be fine.
10: Right.
7: You know?
10: So you could have a creamy Dagwood dog pasta dish or something.
7: Yeah, hang on. Hang on. Robbie, go back to your youth. You've gone out clubbing. You've come home. It's 3:30, 4 o'clock. You've got the munchies. You open up the fridge. Whatever's in the fridge, you put between two bits of bread, whether they go together or not, and you eat it.
10: Yeah.
7: Yeah.
10: No, I never did that, Todd. My mum's probably listening. I never went home bashing and crashing in the kitchen. If I came home at that time of the morning after a big night, it was just tiptoeing to bed and saying, yeah, I was home by midnight.
7: Yeah, softy. You are a softy. I hope, listen, if Rob's mum, if you are listening, give Robbie a call and ask him truth. No, you spent a good 4 hours with your son on the phone, Mrs. Nixon, and you just talked to him about what he used to get up to in his youth.
10: No, that will incriminate me and my wife because we've been together since high school. So,
7: hello. Hello. Yeah. Yeah. All right. So junk food, you've got opted for the chicken salt.
10: I have. But obviously there's heaps of, you know, I think of like Chico rolls and, would you class fairy bread as a junk food? I guess you would nowadays because it's just sugar on bread. Tim Tams. I think Tim Tams are a bit of an indulgence, especially if you're, have you ever done the Tim Tam slam?
7: Oh. What, today?
10: Today, yeah.
7: Today? You know, how many times have I done it before 10:30 this morning?
10: Yeah. I mean, you know, I think of, like, I when I think junk food, I think of Aussie stuff. So, like, I'm thinking, you know, when you make the humble Milo and, you know, you put in about 10, you put in about 3 cups of Milo and 1/4 teaspoon of milk and you just eat it like that.
7: Hang on. The ultimate junk food, Robbie. The ultimate junk food. Oh, by the way, Bernard would like to know, is the chicken salt free range?
10: Well, mine is. If you make it outside, I guess it is. Yeah.
7: Well, the ultimate, yeah, free range. The ultimate junk food is deep fried Mars bar.
10: Mmm.
7: I mean, seriously, let's go back to the originals. Let's go. Junk food is high in fats, sugar, salt, calories, deep-fried Mars bar.
10: Yeah, the deep-fried Mars bar, the deep-fried Snickers bar, that ticks all the boxes, doesn't it? Sweet, salty, fat, all of those things.
7: It's got all the food groups in it.
10: Yeah, I remember when I was a kid, I went to a Chinese restaurant in Vic Park, and I remember seeing fried ice cream, deep fried ice cream for the first time. And I remember I sat and I just looked at it and my brain was trying to figure this out and it was delicious. Mm. And I thought, how could you fry ice cream? Mm. And
7: carefully.
10: And you don't see it much on menus anymore.
7: No.
10: But
7: Wonder why?
10: But I have made it from time to time, and it's great. Yeah. It's really, really good.
7: Mel said on the text line, I prefer Aromat to chicken salt. It's yum on anything from eggs, chips, salads. What's Aromat?
10: So Aromat is a seasoning, obviously.
7: Got it.
10: And it's a mainly, I think it's developed, memory serves me right, in Switzerland. And it was sort of in the, I think, 1950s, could have been 60s, 1950s. But it's, again, it's one of those, contains salt and it's got yeast extracts and herbs and spices, different things like that. Goes over eggs and veggies and all sorts of stuff. But yeah, it's a more of a European version of our chicken salt.
7: Nice. I've thoroughly enjoyed this, but I'm really, really hungry and hanging out for a deep fried Mars bar. That's why I have to bid you farewell. Rob Nixon, it's always great to talk to you, particularly on International Junk Food Day. I know that at that plant cafe up in the hills, there's no junk food. It's quality stuff. Am I right?
10: Correct.
7: Yeah.
10: But we do cook with lots of butter and cream.
7: Chicken
10: and
7: salt.
10: Salt and... Mm.
7: Yep. And, and on the menu now, deep fried ice cream.
10: Yes, maybe. Maybe.
7: Good luck. Robbie, good to talk to you, mate. Thanks for your time again.
10: Yeah, you too. Take care. Talk to you soon.
7: Robbie Nixon, folks, he's got that planned cafe up in Kelmscott, which is great. He's also a part of the Hall and Pride team, looking after so many people in the community. Absolutely love it. Liam said, there's a small Australian company called Chookies. They make chicken salt that is unreal. They also make salt and vinegar salt. Yow, that would be fantastic. You can you eat it until your chips get soggy. Thanks, Liam. We'll take a break on 6PR.
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18: 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West Australian Opera presents Tchaikovsky's Eugene Onegin, His Majesty's Theatre, August 5th to 16th. Book at waopera.asn.au.
7: You know, Steve did such a great job with the World Cup, representing himself and also Network 10. Ashley Nelson is a sports reporter at Network 10 and has been sort of, well, she's put her hand up because she loves her hockey, for a starter, but also 2026 Commonwealth Games are taking place in Glasgow in Scotland, and I believe that Ash is the go-to if we have any Q&A. Hello, Ash.
19: Hello, Todd. No pressure or anything. I do believe Steve did very well. So, up for the challenge. A little bit competitive here at Channel 10.
7: Well, we were. And that's the way that it should be. You guys are in sport. He allegedly watched every single game and withered at certain points. I'm not asking you to do the same, Ash. But with regards to the Commonwealth Games, there should be some great events. I mean, which ones are you looking forward to?
19: Yes, well, as you mentioned, my background is hockey, and unfortunately, with it moving from Victoria over to Glasgow, hockey was one of the ones that got culled. So I'm not going to be watching them play, so I'll be keeping my eye across a few different ones. Listen, I'm a big fan of, I guess, probably some of the sports that don't necessarily get as much coverage, or where maybe a little bit tougher in terms of competition-wise. So I don't tend to watch a lot of the swimming when it comes to Comm Games. I'm really keen to watch a lot more of the netball. I think the netball at Comm Games level is always great to watch, really competitive with the Commonwealth team. So Australia, the reigning champs, they beat Jamaica last time round, so they'll be out for vengeance. But England's always really competitive. New Zealand's always really good. So looking forward to seeing the netball girls go head-to-head. A little bit more sentimental at home as well. We've got our own WA Golden Girl, Nina Kennedy, that's going to be jumping. If you've watched Nina recently, she actually was out for a long time, Todd, with a hamstring injury, but she's back and she is back jumping really well. So she jumped 4.95 metres in the pole vault not too long ago. So that was in the Diamond League. And she wants to clear 5 metres. So that's the goal for her. Yes, it is gold, but it's also jumping that 5 metre mark. So there's only, I think, been 4 women that have done that before.
7: Wow.
19: In pole vault. And I know Nina was saying to me, she said it might be a little bit cold over in Glasgow, so that might impact it just a little bit. But I would love to actually see her not only win gold, but actually just from a PB point of view do really well, because we love to support our Buffers and Girl and WA Girl as well. So I'm a little bit biased with that.
7: Well,
19: and I think, her main English competitor is out at the moment. So she might have a bit of a chance there, but there's a couple of New Zealand girls in there jumping really well.
7: The Kiwis. The Kiwis, Ash, you got to watch those Kiwis. They're very good at golf as well. Now, the other thing, I love the support that we as Aussies give to our athletes and also our para athletes as well. I have a great desire in staying up to the wee small hours to watch the para athletes do their bit and represent Australia as well as our athletes as well. But I don't know. There's something about seeing people who have fought through so many lessons in life to get to where they want to be, to be able to represent the green and the gold. That in itself is almost as good as a gold medal, be it, you know, bringing home gold, silver or bronze. Just getting to the Commonwealth Games is quite an event in itself, isn't it?
19: Yeah, well, I remember growing up and being a massive fan of Louise Sauvage, because I think just what she represented and how much of a great athlete she was as well and had to overcome. But I was actually talking to one of the girls from the 3x3 wheelchair basketball team not too long ago. So I think we've got a couple of West Aussies that are going over and representing us in the 3x3. So Ebony Stevenson is one. She's 16 years of age. And I think her and Tasha Ovens are the two from WA that are going to be heading over. So if you're into watching Paralympics and also, Para Games and sports, and you're wanting to catch them, I suggest watching the 3x3 wheelchair basketball, because Those girls are going to be quite competitive. I think Brilliant. They got a recent bronze medal and a favourites, she told me, for gold. So no pressure, Ebony, but they should do okay.
7: Ashley Nelson, we're talking to. She's with Network 10 Sports Reporter. And Ash, before the Commonwealth Games kick in, July 23 through until August the 2nd, we're going to come to you at various times just to say g'day and find out what you're monitoring. But do you have to go into training yourself? Because it's in Glasgow. It's a different time frame, a different time structure. Do you have to go into training yourself for just, I mean, watching the sports?
19: I reckon that we're all in the thick of it at the moment, aren't we? We've had the perfect lead-in to
7: yes.
19: Com Games. I mean, Tour de France has been happening. That's always at a useless time. We've been watching the World Cup and getting up at 3 a.m. in the morning, so that's a useless time for us as well. So I think that we're actually looking pretty good. I actually have one, though, that I am really keen to get up for, and it doesn't involve an Australian athlete. So if you're wanting one that's a little bit rogue to watch out for, it's going to be a guy called Josh Kerr. So he's a Scottish athlete. So he's obviously running and he's going to be competing in the Commonwealth Mile, which is an event that actually hasn't happened in about 60 years at the Commonwealth Games. Now, he is a Scottish bloke. He broke the 1 mile record
7: yes.
19: just the other day. And now he's going to be racing in front of a home crowd. So I reckon that that's kind of like lightning Cathy Freeman's event
7: wow.
19: at Sydney Olympics, maybe not quite as big. We know that Com Games and Olympics are a little bit different. But that's probably one for your viewers. I know that it's on August 1st and it's the last day, I think, of the athletics. So I don't know what time it's going to end up being equivalent to. But if you're kind of wanting something a bit different and you're actually interested in watching a few athletes outside of Australia.
7: That's brilliant.
19: We are a bit parochial, I know, but
7: yeah.
19: He might be one to watch because
7: that's
19: the 1 mile record, which should be good viewing.
7: I agree. Josh Kerr's been on my radar as well, and I'm very grateful. Ashley Nelson, thank you for your time. Thank you for joining us. Again, get ready because not a lot of sleep coming your way, and it's good to think that we can get in touch with you at various times up at Network 10. Thanks for your help.
19: No worries. 5 hours is all I need, so I should be good for you.
7: Good on you, Ash. Ash joining us here on 6PR. She's with Network 10. They're doing a great job just monitoring everything with the Commonwealth Games, and that kicks off July 23 through until August 2nd. Of course, we'll keep you up to date here with 6PR with all of the events and the results. Back soon.
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7: Heading up to the news with Mr. John Nichols, 16.8 degrees in the city of Perth, a couple of minutes away from 2 o'clock. And I want to remind you of the code word.
6: Let 6PR warm you up with a cup of hot cash.
7: There we go. Just breathe into the microphone there, Tom. Winter is well and truly here, so let 6PR and Total Air warm you up with a bit of hot cash. Wow, depends on how you say it. All thanks to Total Air. Total Air, they're keeping your family warm this winter. Your code word for this show being Tuesday, July the... Wow, 21st, fair dinkum. Today, the code word is thunder. Oh, that's pretty cool. Thunder. Thunder. No, that's the other one. You remember that because you've already picked up one with Simon in the morning. You've got to be listening for Jamie's one. And then tomorrow for Brekkie, tune in. You've got your code words. And when you hear this... That's our code word. Thank you very much for coming. And when you hear the code word, give us a call, 133-882. And if you've got all of the correct code words, you don't even have to have them in order, I don't think. $500 is yours. But write them down. You've got to write them down. How's the thunder? It's pretty easy for you. I hope you've got Simon's. I hope you've got Jamie's. And listen to that because Jamie's will be coming up in just a little while. Thanks to Total Air for all of the things that are air conditioning related here in Perth. You can trust the experts. Total Air. Cold days. Hot cash on Perth's 6PR because 6PR is football. Now, we're heading up towards the news. Have you noticed that at a certain point during the show, I'm not sure if it's the wheels that fall off or if it's just you get that sort of, nutty professor moment. I feel it coming on and I have to be extremely correct because I'm about to say Mr. John Nichols will be joining you from the newsroom here in just a moment. And then after three, JB will be on board. But for the next hour, you're stuck with me for a while. Good luck.
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8: 17 degrees at 2 o'clock. Good afternoon, I'm John Nichols. A suspected family violence incident has left a 35-year-old woman dead and a young girl seriously injured. Police say the woman was found dead with stab wounds at a home in Mill Street, Bentley, this morning. Her 12-year-old daughter was also injured but managed to escape and call for help. The woman's 16-year-old son is being questioned by police. Detective Acting Inspector Jessica Securo says it'll take some time to understand the exact circumstances.
9: There are multiple police and detectives out at the scene. They're doing things like door knocks, CCTV canvases. However, I do encourage any neighbours or any witnesses who have information, please come forward, contact Crime Stoppers or approach some police that are at the scene.
8: The federal government has upgraded travel warnings for three countries in the Middle East as the conflict between Iran and the United States escalates. Oman, Saudi Arabia and Jordan are now level three destinations. Australians are advised to reconsider their need to travel there. Australia Post is expanding its electric vehicle network with a $40 million boost from the federal government. The funding will add electric trucks and vans to the national fleet while installing new depot charging infrastructure. That's expected to cut diesel consumption by about 1 million litres each year. The Deputy Premier has fired more shots at One Nation leader Pauline Hanson, who's in Perth at the moment. Senator Hanson has walked back comments insinuating that she supports the reinstatement of a White Australia policy. At a breakfast this morning in Burswood, Rita Saviotti says she's not surprised by the decision.
10: She's backflipping, backtracking all over the place. No plan for our state. No plan for our economy. No plan on cost of living. In fact, she's attacked workers' rights. She's attacked rights for new parents. All she's wanted to do is attack workers, undermine entitlements, and as I said, no plan for this state.
8: Scientists have found a new biomarker that could help identify blood cancer patients with a high risk of poor outcomes. It's hoped the discovery will allow doctors to develop more personalised and effective treatments. Adelaide University's Barbara McClure says it's a real breakthrough.
11: Despite getting a similar diagnosis, some patients do really well and have good recoveries, and other patients get a more aggressive form of the disease and have poorer outcomes. So what our study has been doing is trying to understand how can we identify these high-risk patients.
8: The All Ordinaries is down 7 at 8,967. The dollar is worth 70.1 US cents and 12,500 rupiah.
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8: West Coast faced the toughest task in footy in Friday's derby against the top of the ladder Dockers. The Eagles are chasing a fifth win for season 2026. After a month during which they've been competitive but haven't tasted victory, utility Brady Hoff says the energy level is up.
12: There's always that buzz around. It's exciting. They're a great team, obviously. And, every derby is always a massive game. So boys are really excited to get out there. Obviously, their home game, so a hostile crowd. And we'll embrace that challenge. And, can't wait to get out there.
8: The Eagles will be without co-captain Liam Baker, who's been suspended for a week for rough conduct. Scott Boland may finally have done enough to break the grip of the big three in Australia's test bowling lineup. Boland has never been picked when Pat Cummins, Josh Hazlewood and Mitch Stark are all fit. Following last summer's Ashes series, George Bailey says Boland may get the nod to start in the first test against Bangladesh in Darwin next month.
13: Scotty would never say it, but I think he's mounting a strong case that when you use the words the big three, that he could be one of those.
8: That's the latest news and sport.
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16: Mitchell Freeway flowing well again after a police incident that's just cleared northbound of Vincent Street. Might be still a bit of residual traffic there, but overall it should clear fairly quickly. No delays on the Kwinana. Graham Farmer and Northbridge Tunnel flowing well, as is the CBD and the metro area. Keep in mind, kids are back at school and those school zones are down to 40 kilometres from 2:30 this afternoon. I'm Bruce Welsh on Perth's Traffic Leader, 6pm.
17: Have you heard about the thunderous bit of winter in Melbourne? That's the 90,000 fans in beanies and scarves, shoulder to shoulder in the stands, voices rising to become a single relentless roar, willing fierce rivals into battle at the mighty MCG. Kind of thunderous. Come winter in Melbourne, it's every bit different.
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8: Showers becoming less likely this afternoon, down to 7 overnight, partly cloudy and 18 tomorrow. Thursday and Friday, sunny and staying around 18. A shower or two over the weekend, 21 on Saturday, 18 on Sunday, and a bit of cloud on Monday and Tuesday, with tops around 19. Right now it's 16 degrees. 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
7: International Junk Food Day. I hope you had something healthy today. But Paul sent through the ultimate... I thought the ultimate junk food was the deep-fried Mars bar, right? That's what I suggested to Robbie Nixon just a moment ago. Paul came on board and said the ultimate junk food. Paul used to live just south of the Scottish border. And he said a local chippy used to do deep-fried haggis in batter with chips, says Paul. Yummy. Now, for those of you that haven't had lunch yet, you enjoy yourself today. And for those of you who have had lunch, you'd be thinking, ooh, geez, stay down. Deep fried haggis. Thanks very much. Appreciate that immensely. Chantel, thank you for giggling, Chantel. That's one of the reasons why we are here. And Glenn also suggested man in the box, Todd. Kane knows who it is. And you should as well. Thank you, Glenn. I'll chase that one up. The man in the box. Nicely done. Gary also said, I didn't sleep too good last night, so my song was So Tired by Ozzy Osbourne. I am on this Tunes Day. We have this little underlining thread of a little bit of musical extravaganza. Not a lot, because, you know, it's talkback radio. And if I play too much, I get a furrowed brow from the boss. So we just get song titles that come into play. And today the LP is a song to describe how you feel with everything that's happening in the world, all your personal issues. There's an intensity about the news cycle, always will be, I think, for the next couple of years. It's just the way that it is. And I have asked the question, songs to describe how you feel. Danny said, I don't want to face the day by the Angels. It's tough. It's really tough out there. That's one of the reasons why, yeah, Kev said every day is junk food day. Good on you, Kev. Dee also said, if you haven't eaten and you're entering the nutty time, you probably need a sugar hit. Chomp on something during the news, says Dee. I didn't do it. I had a cup of tea instead. I hope you are okay, says Dee. I found my worst time with grief when I lost my beautiful dad. It was 3 months later. Love and prayers to you, Dee. Thank you. It's about 3 months. since that happened in my life. I do appreciate your concern. That's quite beautiful. Thank you very much. And Sam also suggested your reaction to adding MSG is not uncommon. However, you should be aware that MSG is not a banned substance. It's in hundreds of foods that we consume every day. Most people aren't aware of the reason they love their chicken salt is because it contains MSG. Thank you, Sam. Again, all of the communication that comes through, I love it. 133-882 is our talkback line, and you've got the chance to join us in this hour of the program. However, we will be talking to a super athlete. We're talking to a fellow called David Mudge. Mudgy to his mates, I reckon. And he is officially the world's oldest competitive soccer player. The world's oldest competitive soccer player, 83 years of age. We've been cheering for the green and gold, the Socceroos. But the Oldieroos exist. And in Queensland in October, there's officially a World Cup for the olds. Over 70s, over 75s and over 80s, Dave Mudge is the oldest competitive soccer football player, 83 years, 5 months, 25 days. That's today, and we're going to talk to him. I want to make him a super athlete. I want him to have his own calendar. David Mudge will be coming up in just a little while. But right now, folks, at 11 minutes after 2 o'clock, JB,
19: G'day.
7: He's in the studio.
19: How are you?
7: Yeah, good, mate.
19: No, you made it when you got a calendar, or you're in a calendar, I reckon.
7: Yeah.
19: Is that still a thing?
7: What, the calendar?
19: Yeah, should be.
7: Well, yeah, I'm not exactly sure if David would go with the fold-out section. He'd probably just leave that one well alone. But, calendars are still there.
19: Yeah, calendars are still there. On that, I mean, not implying this is the direction it goes, but the rebrand of Playboy was announced today. Did you see that?
7: No, I didn't.
19: Yeah, so, you know, times have changed,
7: hello.
19: Right?
7: Yeah,
19: hello.
7: Hello.
19: Times have changed a little bit, and Playboy has. I mean, I'm not sure how au fait you are with the former publication.
7: But I've got a bit of catching up to do. Can I just say that? Yeah, I will do some homework if required.
19: Well, you know, the line always, you know, it's, you know, just I get it for the articles, right? But
7: really?
19: But when you do go back, there was a lot of quality journalism that went on inside of Playboy. Now, obviously, the pictures got a little bit more of the attention. Anyway, they've announced a rebrand.
7: So
19: today.
7: What, are they changing the name?
19: No, it's still going to be Playboy. The brand is still there,
7: right,
19: but a bit of a refresh
7: of
19: the content. No, they're going to go back to the articles. They're going to go back to the storytelling.
7: That'll go well for them.
19: You could say beyond the boobs is the way I would put it.
7: Wow.
19: Can I say that?
7: I just did.
19: Anyway, they could take that line too. Mm. We might explore that today because, and you know, in a more highbrow fashion as we
7: of
19: tend
7: course.
19: To do on Drive.
7: Because we are highbrow here at 6PR.
19: Because I think everyone might have a story, you know, it could be Dad's secret stash. As I said, there's some phenomenal articles over the years, particularly in music journalism.
7: Sure.
19: So there might be a few of those stories to share. You know, I had an uncle when I was a kid, and he had the little secret stash in the back shed.
7: Mm. Sorry, how did you know this?
19: Who would have known I was so interested in woodwork? But whenever I was at Uncle Joe's house, I was. I had a few of them.
7: Wow.
19: Anyway, we might talk about that today. That'll be a silly one a little bit later.
7: Are you doing a rebrand of Clio magazine as well, just for the ladies?
19: Not sure. I'll do some digging.
7: That could be the follow-up.
19: Only fair, isn't it?
7: It is. That'll
19: Goose
7: be the story
19: and the
7: tomorrow.
19: Gander. Yeah, come on. We've got to stretch it out throughout the week. Dollars and cents today, special guest Gavin Hegney in Talking Property. Looking forward to that. You know what he's done? He's got to work, Gav, and he's found a few properties. You know, just given the bit of transition in the market at the moment.
7: Sure.
19: He was one of the first to call the top of the market, but he's found some properties that are for sale right now that he likes. They're on his buy list. And he'll explain why. And they're quite different from each other too. It tells us something about the market, but.
7: In certain suburbs?
19: Yeah, different suburbs, different styles of property. We might talk a little regional property as well. I was out through the southwest. I can't help myself but do that thing where I find the real estate office and have a look at the pictures on the window, even though I could have just done it on my phone. Just something in it, in a small country
7: town.
19: Yeah,
7: but that's called getting out into nature wandering aimlessly in a country town. That's
19: No, we'll do that. Also, I want to talk coffee today because one of the biggest coffee companies in the world has said, you know what? The trend is on worldwide. Better coffee at home, better beans, better machinery.
7: Yeah.
19: So I wouldn't mind finding a few of those household baristas today. You know, the people who got the full setup at
7: home. Yeah. Like you mean our new machine here in the kitchen,
19: which is nice.
7: Yeah.
19: It's handy.
7: You mean there are better ones than that?
19: The full manual modes. People People spend tens of thousands of dollars on their coffee setup at home. Can you believe
7: Seriously?
19: It? Yeah, yeah, yeah.
7: Wow, it's been a while since I went full manual mode, but there we go. That one's automatic out there.
19: Which ties us back to the start, so very good.
7: Thank you. Nicely played. Thank you, mate. After 3 o'clock, JB will be on board, and you are more than welcome to listen to him because the one and only John will be delivering the news around about 2:30, and also at three o'clock, 16.9 degrees. I believe that Mr. David Mudge has been listening very closely indeed. He is the world's oldest soccer player, round ball football. You love your Socceroos, but have you heard about the oldie roos? I want to make him a bit of a legend.
6: The Long Lunch with Todd Johnston.
7: I have had so much fun watching the World Cup and our Socceroos and doing us all proud and, you know, of course, barracking for Spain, allegedly, although I didn't barrack for them all the way along. But I've now got a new team to support. The Socceroos, they've gone into hibernation. Now, we as Australians, we piggyback on the success of the Oldie Roos. Yes, folks, Australia's Oldie Roos are hosting the Over 70s Football World Cup, and I think it's happening in Queensland. I have got on the phone, I'm so proud of this moment too, it's David Mudge. David Mudge is 83 years, 5 months and 23 days old. He is the oldest competitive football player, and he's playing for the Oldie Roos. Hello, David.
20: How are you going, Todd?
7: Mate, it's an absolute... I'm very good indeed, sir. Are you sitting there in the green and gold while you're talking to me?
20: No, I'm not. I'm just... not really.
7: Not really, but you...
20: never mind.
7: You will be. You will be. Tell me about the Oldie Roos. How long has the Oldie Roos been up and running?
20: Oh, they've been running about 5 years. We've been to... there's been several tournaments. They have a tournament every year.
7: Brilliant.
20: For the over 70s.
7: Yes.
20: And over 70s and over 75s. They were in, Wales last year. In Japan last year.
7: Yes.
20: And Wales the year before and Thailand the year before that.
7: Well, so you've traveled the world.
20: Well, they do, yeah. I didn't go to Wales, but I went to Thailand,
7: yeah.
20: And I went to Japan last year.
7: Right.
20: And last year they had the three tournaments. They had the 70s, 75s, and 80s.
7: Wow.
20: In Japan. But the 80s, really, they had a couple of composite teams. But this year, the 80s are going to be, there's 5 teams entered at the moment. In Brisbane,
7: brilliant.
20: Whether England comes or not, I'm not sure. Some question mark about that.
7: Yeah, well, look, they've got to get out here, and it takes a bit of time for them to travel out from the United Kingdom, my friend. Now, listen, with regards to this scenario, World Cup, it's happening in Brisbane. When is it? When's the kickoff date? When does it all start, David?
20: October.
7: Okay. And are you getting as much coverage as the FIFA World Cup? I would expect you guys to get more. Come on, Dave.
20: Yeah. No, we're getting a bit of coverage. We're working on it.
7: Yeah, you are, mate.
20: We're going to make you
7: famous here in Perth.
20: I don't think we're quite going to get the coverage that the FIFA World Cup's got, but which has been just amazing.
7: Hang on. It has been amazing, but the word Socceroo is a part of the lingo in Australia now. Oldie Roos, what a great name. It's for the over 70s, over 75 and over 80s. And as David mentioned, David Mudge, yes, folks, the official Guinness World Record holder for the oldest competitive football player. Hang on, David, when did you first kick a soccer ball?
20: I was 14 when I first kicked a soccer ball in 1957.
7: Right, and what team were you playing for, or was it a school?
20: I was playing for Pennant Hills.
7: Pennant Hills.
20: And my brother talked me into it. I wanted to play rugby league, but there was no rugby league around where we lived. And so when my brother said to me, oh, can you come and help us out? And I went along, and after about 10 minutes, I thought, gee, this is a pretty good game.
7: Yeah, and were you better than your brother?
20: No, he was a better player.
7: Oh, drats. Okay, so he was a better player than you, but nevertheless, you've played, I think it's fair to say, you've played for longer than him. And the oldie ruse, now let me think about the club colours. When you play competitive football, what team do you play for? Not the Australian squad, but your local squad in and around Brisbane.
20: I play in Sydney for the Kissing Point, which is a Tarramurra up in the north of Sydney.
7: Right.
20: And we have our strip is red, white and blue.
7: Red, stripes. White and blue. And sorry, is it called Kissing Point?
20: Yes.
7: Wow. So
20: after the road. Well, there's a road called Kissing Point Road and our club is, on that road or just off it.
7: I know the secret to your success, David Mudge, because you've got everybody on the sidelines yelling out, Kissing Point. And I mean, they love you, mate. That's what it is.
20: Yeah, we call it Kisso.
7: Kisso. Oh, I'm barracking for Kisso. Yeah. I'm barracking.
20: That's right.
7: Did you ever think, you know, when you were playing for Kisso or when you were 14 and your brother said, come and join me, did you ever think you'd play for Australia?
20: Of course, yeah. No, just a modest footballer.
7: Hang on. You're a superstar. Yeah.
20: So, I didn't think so, no.
7: No, Dave, you are a superstar as far as we're concerned. Now, the oldie ruse, do you have, I mean, you know, do you play in the same strip as the Socceroos or do you design your own shirts and stuff?
20: No, it's a bit of a design of our own.
7: Yeah.
20: I think it's on the ABC website.
7: Right. Of course it would be. Yeah, of course. So how do I get my hands on an oldie ruse strip? If I want to buy, you know, the Australian oldie ruse, not the Socceroos, do I have to go to the ABC webpage? Do I?
20: No, you better come and approach us.
7: Yes. All right. Well, how do I find you, Dave?
20: This could be a very fertile marketing opportunity for us.
7: Oh, I love this. So you're thinking dollars and cents already. Go, you good thing.
20: Yeah, I'm thinking maybe we should be looking out for some contracts.
7: Oh, gee, now you're talking. Well, I tell you what, in a couple of years' time, Timmy Cahill could come and join the squad.
20: He's a bit young.
7: Oh, is he? Okay. He's only a kid. Yeah, that's exactly right. Now, if I want to find out more about the oldie ruse, David Mudge, who is at the age of 83, the oldest competitive football player in the world, I love your work, mate. Is there a .com? Is there a .org? Where do I go? Are you up to speed with all of this, young fella?
20: Yeah, you can go to a...

0: 6PR in Perth. So hang on, you're in Sydney at the moment, is that right?
1: That's right, yeah.
0: Right, okay. So how did the Guinness Book of World Records find you to make you officially the oldest player? Did you put your hand up or did they come to you?
1: No, they didn't. No, my grandson, who lives in Brisbane.
0: Got it.
1: I was playing when I was 78 and he said to me, he looked up the Guinness records and he looks up the Guinness records for all sorts of things. At any rate, he would have been about 11 at the time and he said, Grandpa, you're older than the oldest player that they've got is 74. And he said, and you're still playing and you're 78.
0: Wow.
1: And, I said, wow. And, I approached Guinness and they asked me all sorts of things and I tried to get the record and it was quite high tech.
0: Yeah.
1: And, so I got my son who lives in Brisbane. I got my son to do the application and he did the application. They said straight away, you've got it. You're the oldest competitive player in the world.
0: Absolutely brilliant. Well, as far as we're concerned, mate, you're our superhero. That's all I have to say, Mudgy. I mean, I can hear chants. Mudgy. I can hear that starting in Perth already, Dave. And I just want to wish you the absolute best. I'm going to go to Oasis. If you can text through all the details after the phone call, and we'll let everybody know where they can find out about the oldie ruse. And the secret to your success, is it being a defender or are you a goal sneak? Are you the Lionel Messi of the oldie ruse? Where do you play? What position?
1: Well, I'd like to think that I'm the Lionel Messi,
0: yeah.
1: But unfortunately, I'm more a midfielder and a defender.
0: Defender, got it.
1: I occasionally score a goal, but that's a long time in my past.
0: Yes, but nevertheless, so, what sort of a celebration would that be? I mean, David, do you go over to the flag like Jimmy Cahill and punch it or something? I'm excited.
1: Oh, I'd probably do more than that, but I haven't thought of what it would be. But if I scored a goal, that would be a sensational celebration.
0: Mate, you are sensational as far as we're concerned, David Mudge. And I just want to say it's been an absolute bloody pleasure talking to you. And I'm barracking for the Oldie Ruse in October up in Brisbane. It's the Ageing World Cup, I think. And I just want to say to you and all of the squad, will you pass on the best wishes from 6PR in Perth? And we'll stay in touch with you, Dave, if that's all right.
1: Yeah, thanks very much. That'd be great.
0: All right.
1: And nice to see the Fremantle Doggers on top of the AFL as well.
0: Spoken like a true bloke from Sydney. He's not from Victoria.
1: It's pretty good. It's good.
0: Good on you. Dave Mudge, I've got to bid you farewell, mate. I'm running out of time, but thank you. At the age of 83 plus, keep up the good work and we're just going to support you as far as we can. You're a superstar as far as we're concerned at 6PR. Good on you, brother.
1: Thank you. Thanks a lot.
0: Excellent.
1: See you, bye.
0: Good on you, mate. David Mudge, 83, still playing the game. Oldie Ruse, you didn't even know they existed, but now we do. Back soon.
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4: Still to come, before we bid you farewell on this particular Tuesday, thanks so much too for everybody. Today my question was, songs to describe how you feel. And there's been heaps that have come in. Earlier today Tim said, a song describing how I feel right now is Ain't No Fun Waiting Around to Be a Millionaire by AC/DC. I reckon that's a great song too. I appreciate your input via the text message on 0487 999 882, and also massively appreciate anyone that calls through. And you don't have to call through and be playful. You can call through and just give us some facts and figures. If you're on the roads, we can pass on that information to Bruce, who can keep each and every one of you informed if you're travelling from A to B. Just stay in touch with us, because we can pass it on to Bruiser and he can pass it on to everyone else too. Weather-wise, it's rather beautiful at the moment. 16.6 degrees. I can see a little bit of sunshine outside. 7 degrees tonight. That's the minimum, overnight minimum. And then tomorrow looks like a partly cloudy day for Perth and around about 18 degrees, partly cloudy with light winds. Wow. It's not a bad little winter in hindsight. A few showers coming over the weekend. We'll look at that maybe tomorrow, but today let's enjoy a little bit of blue sky. I think the light drizzle is well and truly gone. What isn't gone is the constant, constant movement of news. And when I speak of news, I speak of Mr. John Nichols. John.
5: Thank you, Todd. Good afternoon. A 16-year-old boy has been arrested after his mother was found dead in her Bentley home this morning. Police were called to the Mill Street residence just after 6 this morning. The 35-year-old woman was found dead. Her 12-year-old daughter was found at several hundred metres away with serious injuries. The Electoral Commission has confirmed there'll be a field of 16 candidates for the Secret Harbour by-election at the end of next month. There'll be 6 independents, and the other 10 candidates will represent political parties, including the Australian Christians, the Animal Justice Party, and the Legalised Cannabis Party. Australia Post is expanding its electric vehicle network with a $40 million boost from the federal government. The funding will add electric trucks and vans to the national fleet while installing new depot charging infrastructure, with the aim of cutting diesel consumption by about 1 million litres a year. Scott Boland may finally have done enough to break the grip of the big three on Australia's test bowling lineup. Boland has never been picked when Pat Cummins, Josh Hazlewood and Mitch Stark have all been available. The following last summer's Ashes series, selector George Bailey says Boland may get the nod to start in the first test against Bangladesh in Darwin next month. 17 degrees at the moment, the slight chance of a shower today, 7 overnight, partly cloudy, and 18 tomorrow. More news at 3.
4: Thank you, sir. Appreciate your time. Mr. Owen Clare joins us with things that go up and down.
3: The Stock Market Report with Owen Clare.
4: Let's talk dollars and cents, Mr. Owen Clare. Come on, let's go. What's happening?
6: Hello, Todd. Hopefully I'll make some sense. Well, the US share market lost a little more ground last night. That increasing oil price is definitely not helping the US policymakers to fight inflation. And they are also approaching the US reporting season. Some of the most anticipated profit results are going to be coming from the big tech names. Google's parent company, Alphabet, and Tesla are reporting tomorrow night. Then Microsoft, Meta, Apple, and Amazon are all due to report next week. All of those companies are expected to deliver some huge profit numbers, but it's whether their massive investments into AI have started to deliver a return, which is what investors will be watching. Meanwhile, here today, our local data centre industry is continuing to boom. NextDC is the largest listed data centre provider in Australia. They have over 17 data centres around the country and they are busy building more. Their capacity is measured in the power that they can potentially consume. And in April, that figure was 667 megawatts. But as of June 30, that figure increased 11% up to 740 megawatts. So a significant uplift in just 10 weeks. And they're expecting a further increase of another 565 megawatts as they get more contracts from AI companies and the federal government and other businesses like Amazon. So today, NextDC shares were up 7.5%. They gained $1.01 and closed at 14.06, which puts their total market value up over $10 billion. And the Nine Entertainment Company, the company that used to own 6PR, is sadly cutting 30 staff from their print division. They publish the Sydney Morning Herald and the Age newspapers, and they have made a big push for their customers to go digital and read their publications online, which saves them a lot of money in printing costs. Their profit results are due out on August the 26th, and for the first time ever, the publishing division is expected to be more profitable than their Nine Network TV business. Nine Entertainment shares closed today steady at 98 cents, and the All Ords really only marked time, closing up just 2 points at 8,977. Todd?
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7: Mitchell Freeway still flowing well. Kwinana Freeway starting to build southbound just out of the city at Mill Point Road. No delays. Graham Farmer, Northbridge Tunnel. Reed Row and Tonkin still looking good. Same with the city, but in the metro, Leach Highway exit the Tonkin Highway northbound at Cloverdale is starting to build. I'm Bruce Welsh on Perth's traffic leader, 6PR.
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7: On Perth 6PR, this is The Long Lunch with Todd Johnston.
8: Thank you, Louise, for saying that Dave Mudge is bloody awesome and is an inspiration. I think the oldie roos have got a few fans. I reckon that's great. And Cozzo in Bayswater reminded me that they had their own veterans soccer team playing competitively back in the 1990s in the third division amateur competition. We were called the Perth Entertainers. And the average age was around about 52. The oldest player was 76. I love that. Good on you, Cozzo and Basie. It was absolutely great talking to Mudge, the oldie roos. We'll be following them. Don't you worry. We'll cheer for our team. The other thing I want to mention to you now, this is an interesting story, folks, because the hurricane came to me and he said, did you know that there's a perfume for cats? I went, pardon? Pause. See what I did there? Pause. Cat number 9, Eau de Perfume. Now, is it for cats or is it for the owners of the cats? The fragrance made for you and adored by them. Wow, it sounds like a Chanel number 5 ad. Jessica Rowe. Oh, my goodness, I'm excited because Jessica Rowe, television personality and cat lover. Hello, Jessica.
9: Oh, Todd, hello. Now, I was having the most marvellous conversation with your producer,
8: yes,
9: who adores his pussycat.
8: Yes.
9: And understandably, you know, he was passionate about, as am I, cat number 9. You say it's like a Chanel ad, but it, in fact, is this wonderful fragrance, the first fragrance created for cat lovers, but actually cats love the smell
8: right
9: as well.
8: So is this now, like, Jessica, is this like a dog owner holding a treat in order to get the dog to love them? Is this, is this what you spray on yourself in order to get the cat, and let's face it, they've got their own attitudes, cats. They either go for a cuddle when they're in the mood or they just give you the paw and walk away. Is this what you squirt on you to get them to sit on your lap?
9: Well, yes, exactly. I mean, as you said there, pussycats are incredibly discerning.
8: Yes.
9: And what, though, is so wonderful about this particular fragrance, which I've created with the help of NexGard Spectra for Cats, is to talk about keeping our cats healthy. Because pussycats, like dogs, but even more than dogs, have an extraordinary sense of smell.
8: Yes.
9: So a lot of fragrances that human beings love, cats do not like.
8: Right.
9: And so when it comes to treating our cats with parasite protection, with spot-on treatments, a lot of the smells, it's too overwhelming and they will run a million miles.
8: Got it.
9: With NexGard Spectra for Cats, it's very low odour. So it makes treating them far less stressful.
8: Well, hang on, and Jessica, what does it smell like? Is it like catnip?
9: Until you hear, well, funny you mention catnip,
8: yeah,
9: Todd,
8: catnip.
9: Because it has been, the perfume has been created by this incredible perfumer called Jocelyn, who has cult of scent, it's called, and she has included top notes of catnip, silver vine,
8: got it,
9: and also olive leaf, which are all botanicals, and cats love those smells.
8: Right.
9: So they're the top notes. We've also added sandalwood, violet, and I have a real sweet tooth. So I added some drops of vanilla.
8: Got it.
9: And it is a really beautiful fragrance.
8: Right.
9: And it's a limited edition. Now, I can hear, by the way, you're saying, right, we probably need an eau de dog for you that we could create.
8: I'm learning. I'm just conscious, Jessica, when you walk down the street after you know, spraying stuff on for the pussycat at home, all of a sudden you walk down the street and the strays are going, hey, how you doing? I mean, do you know what I'm saying, Jessica?
9: Exactly. Yeah. You'd be the Pied Piper of the cats.
8: Oh, hello.
9: And yeah, and you know what is really quite something. What I have found is, you know, now that I'm wearing it, my cats, I'll pick them up and they just relax.
8: Right.
9: They just, because I did some really fun, I did a photo shoot with my cats. I've got three cats called Daisy, Diana and Freddie. And, you know, normally they squirm when you try and hold them, but I drench myself in the perfume.
8: Got it.
9: Holding them for the photos and they are just super calm. Mm. Perfectly behaved. I wish I could roll my ass. Can you roll your ass?
8: I can roll many things. I can roll my ass on a couple of... my ass. Apologies there.
9: Your eyes.
8: Yeah, thank you. We're talking to Jessica Rowe, who is talking to us and is laughing out loud with a snorkel. Cat number 9, Eau de Parfum. Is this the beginning of basically making all people smell good to animals, including, I mean, could there be a horse number 18 or a dog number 43? I mean, is this the beginning of the empire, Jessica?
9: Well, wouldn't it be magnificent? I mean, I'm a crazy cat lady. I would love to have pretty much every cat lover being able to access cat number 9.
8: Right.
9: But also too, I mean, I know we're having fun with this, but as I'd said at the outset, it's a really important way and a fun way to talk about keeping our animals healthy and keeping our cats free from parasites. And with the wonderful NexGard Spectra for Cats, this spot-on treatment, it's a really effective way of doing that because there's not the strong odour, so they're not going to run away from you.
8: That's what we need.
9: I must say, though, my husband, though, he loves cats too. I wouldn't have fallen in love with him if he wasn't, you know, a cat man
8: himself.
9: He's responsible for, he does the spot on treatment each month for them. So it's important, you know, for all cat owners to be mindful of doing that for them.
8: Is this available? Because normally you buy parfumerie at the chemist or chemist warehouse, depending.
9: Yes.
8: Is this available at chemists or vets?
9: Well, you know what? Wouldn't it be magnificent if it was available at both? In terms of the perfume, cat number 9.
8: Yeah.
9: It is not available for sale yet. What if people follow me on social media?
8: Got it.
9: On my Instagram at Jess J. Rowe. Very soon I'll be having a link in my Instagram and we'll be able to give away a limited number of the cat number 9 perfumes to cat lovers. So please, if you're interested, hop onto my socials. But, you know, as you said before, you know, the world is our oyster that I would, wouldn't it be wonderful to sort of mass produce this sort of perfume?
8: Look, Jessica, the world could be your oyster, but do cats like oysters? You see, these are the questions that need to be asked. So it's Jess J. Rowe. And again, is this a scoop? You're telling me that this hasn't been released as yet to the public or to the cats?
9: No, it hasn't.
8: Got it.
9: So obviously NexGard Spectra for Cats, you can get that from your vet.
8: Got it.
9: But in terms of the cat number 9, it is not available yet. It is exclusive, though. We have an exclusive number of limited edition perfumes that we would love to send out to cat lovers.
8: See, Jessica Rowe, it's been a long time since I actually spoke about, you know, cats, kittens or any other names you want to apply to beautiful cats, because realistically we need to make sure that we smell good for our beloved canines, being dogs, and also for the beloved cats as well. Jessica Rowe, it's been an absolute honour and a privilege to be able to talk to you, and I just wish you the best. May all of your kittens, pussies and cats come home to roost and love you extensively.
9: Oh, aren't you beautiful? Mm. And right back at you, Todd.
8: Thank you.
9: Thank you so much.
8: Thank you. Jessica Rowe, beautifully played. Cat number 9, Jess J. Rowe, is where you need to go. And, hey, I think I found the answer to this question.
10: What's new, pussycat? Whoa!

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9: What is today, July the 21st? Mr. Robin Williams was born on this day in 1951, passed away at the age of 63 in 2014. God bless you, Robin, and thank you for all of the smiles that you gave to us in your life. Mr. Michael Caton was born on this day back in 43. He's 83 years of age. What a great actor. Yusuf Islam, Mr. Cat Stevens, was born on this day in England. He's still with us at the age of 78. Thank God. Fantastic music there. And also the wonderful Susanna Carr was born in Rochford in England in 1952. God bless you, Susanna Carr, doing a great job on Channel 7, as always. But Paloma Faith was born on this day in London, in England. She is, well, you never give away an age, do you? This is a great song. Kane loves this song, so I'm playing it for Kane.

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9: Zooming up to the news, that's it. We're done. Well, I've got about 60 seconds to sort of say we're done. But thanks so much for the input today that you have delivered. As always, it just keeps us on our toes. And the very nice text messages that keep coming through. I was a little bit late. To work today because I went through a booze bus. And I have in my hand the little blower part of the booze bus. And I always say to the poor police, can I keep the plastic thing? Because they normally, you know, chuck them out or recycle them or something. And they always say, what do you want to keep it for? And it's a habit that I've had all of my life because they always sort of say, you know, you're clear. And I say, can I keep the plastic? What do you want that for? And I would throw it onto family members when the kids were young, just throw it on their beds. And, of course, it starts a conversation. What's that doing on my bed? Well, guess what happened the other night? Oh. Wow. And that's a way of just rekindling and reminding. It's the simplest way of saying to family members, not that they need it, probably in your home, but even if they don't need it, the guys and gals in blue are out there at most random places. Today was bizarre, absolutely bizarre. But they were there. They did their bit. Some people were getting their tongues scraped and some were just breathing into the bags. So if you are out and about on the roads, Bruce will let you know what's happening with the traffic. But if you do get those plastic things, just ask them for it and then even chuck them at your mates if needs be. You never know whose life you might be able to save. Thanks very much for your input today. Thank you, Jimmy. Thank you, Hurricane. What a great song selection that was. And we will talk again tomorrow from midday, 6pm.
10: 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Call 6PR 133-882. 6PR News.
11: 17 degrees at 3 o'clock. Good afternoon, I'm John Nichols.
3: A 35-year-old woman is dead and her 12-year-old daughter has serious injuries after a suspected family violence incident in Perth Southeast. The woman's 16-year-old son is in custody and assisting police with inquiries. Officers were called to a disturbance at a home in Mill Street, Bentley, around 6:15 this morning. The woman was found dead at the home. Police say her injuries were consistent with stab wounds. The girl was able to escape and alert passers-by on Albany Highway. She remains in hospital in serious but stable condition. Long-haul Qantas pilots say they don't take protected industrial action lightly as they prepare to vote on possible work bans and stoppages. After 2 years of negotiations with Qantas, pilots will vote next week on what action they might take in their fight for better pay and conditions. Australian and International Pilots Association President Andrew Marshall says quality of life is a major part of their demands.
11: There's significant disruption to lifestyle and being a pilot, so we're asking for simple things like 3 guaranteed days off in 8 weeks. That's one of our key claims, so that the pilot will know that in 8 weeks they can have 3 days where they can commit time to their family.
3: A Perth court has heard one of the nation's highest-ranking Catholics allegedly plied young Aboriginal boys with alcohol before sexually abusing them. Christopher Alan Saunders has appeared in the WA District Court for the first day of a trial on 26 sexual abuse charges. The incidents allegedly took place between 2008 and 2017, when Mr. Saunders was the Bishop of Broome. The 76-year-old has long maintained his innocence. Pauline Hanson has defended her friendship with and financial backing from mining magnate Gina Rinehart while speaking this morning in Perth. The One Nation leader has told a sold-out conference at the Crown Ballroom she unfairly cops more scrutiny and criticism than other politicians.
12: Who supports the Flying Doctor Service? Who supports the Olympian swimmers and the rowers? Who supports the schools over here? Who supports the farming sector? Who gives jobs to thousands of Australians? And who pays, you know, one of the companies the biggest taxes in the state? She's a very proud, patriotic Australian, and she sees the same in me. That's why she backs me.
3: And around 70 protesters gathered outside the breakfast event. WA Socialists organiser Alvin McGiller claims Ms Hanson's billionaire backing and voting record shows she's working to improve the conditions for the wealthy, not workers.
13: I mean, how many battlers do we know went to Italy this weekend to go to the Dolce & Gabbana fashion show? You know, how many battlers have a private jet donated to them by Gina Rinehart? That Pauline Hanson is fighting for battlers is a scam.
3: The average price of a litre of regular petrol will rise at 6 tomorrow morning by 15 cents to $1.847, 10 cents up from last Wednesday. 26 outlets will be selling at below $1.67 and they can be found on the Fuel Watch website. In finance, the All Ords has closed 2 points higher at 8,977 and the dollar is worth 70.2 US cents and 12,500 rupiah.
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3: Harley Reid looks set to take the field in Friday's Western Derby, having shaken off a potential ankle concern. Reid tripped over a step at Perth Stadium during Saturday's match against Brisbane, but managed to play out the game. Teammate Brady Hoff says there seems to be no issue with the star midfielder.
14: Yeah, I seen him out there this morning. He looked to be moving pretty well. I don't think he hurt his ankle in the dugout. Yeah, tripped over there, which has got a bit of a laugh in the media, I've seen. So, no, he looks all right. I spoke to him. He feels all right. So hopefully he's out there.
3: The Eagles will be missing co-captain Liam Baker, who's serving a one-game suspension. That's the latest news and sport.
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17: Got a breakdown on Kwinana Freeway northbound exit to Billy Drive in success. The left-hand lane is blocked with motorists out of the vehicle. We've got a crash too on Tonkin Highway northbound after Leach Highway in Cloverdale. The vehicles are in the left-hand emergency lane with police and towies on site. Just getting slow on approach there. Heading north on the Mitchell, busy Mounts Bay Road, then Stevenson Avenue to Warwick Road, Kwinana Freeway, southbound Loftus Street to Millpoint Road, then Russell Road, no delays, Graham Farm and Northbridge Tunnel or CBD. I'm Bruce Walsh on Perth's traffic leader, 6PR.
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3: A slight chance of a shower this afternoon, down to 7 overnight, partly cloudy and 18 tomorrow. Thursday and Friday, sunny and staying around 18. A shower or two over the weekend with 21 degrees on Saturday and 18 on Sunday. Right now it's 17 degrees. More news at 3:30 on Perth's 6PR.
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21: G'day, g'day. Hope you're doing all right today. A lot of disbelief around this afternoon, isn't there? Tragic story unfolding in Bentley. A mum killed, a daughter attacked, seriously injured, the mum's teenage son in custody. WA Police, as you've been hearing, held a press conference a few hours ago. Is Detective Active Inspector Jessica Sakuro.
22: While the investigation remains in its early stages, police are investigating this as a suspected family violence homicide and homicide squad have carriage. As part of this process, investigators will examine all available evidence and speak with relevant witnesses. This incident will have a significant impact on the family, friends and loved ones of all those involved, as well as the broader community. Our thoughts are with them all, particularly the 12-year-old girl. We ask that their privacy be respected during this investigation. Recognising the confronting nature of this investigation, WA Police Health and Welfare Support Services are in place for all officers involved in the response.
21: Yeah, it's really, really sad. It's horrific. Those words don't really do it justice. And I know it's hard listening too, but important to talk about today. We'll keep you updated right throughout the show here on Drive. All right, lots on today as well. A special guest on Dollars and Cents today, property analyst and valuer Gavin Hegney in the studio. So good to have Gav back. He's a different thinker. He is right at the pulse of this stuff and great to have him back in the studio today. Now, I know there's a bit of uncertainty with the local market at the moment. Been a hell of a run over the last 6 years. Gav was calling the top of the market some time ago. He was one of the first to do it. And he always talks about the reasons behind that and the data lag, I suppose, that we see. But he is, he's been out and about with his buyer's hat on. He's found a few properties that he likes across Perth. He'll explain why. They're different properties too. Different suburbs, different style of properties. Gives us a bit of talk about there. I like it. We'll have a little sneak peek at Gav's buy list after 3:30. As always, you got a property question, something you might want some help in, pick up the phone, 133-882. Can do that after 3:30 or flick through a little text now, 0487-999-882. Could be about the market, your place, little investment property, whatever it is. Gav's here to help. Out of 3:30 today. Also some amazing news. should really celebrate this one. I'm looking forward to having a chat to this bloke because a leading WA cancer researcher, he's been named the Cure Cancer 2026 Researcher of the Year. Now his work, so important. He's helping kids with leukemia. We've seen a real change in treatment for childhood leukemia. The results have really accelerated over the last 50 years as well, but there's still a long way to go. Big congratulations to Lawrence Chung. You'll meet him out of 4 o'clock today. Really, really looking forward to having a chat to him and getting to understand his work and hearing a few stories from the journey as well. So we'll do that out of 4 o'clock. Also today, this less serious, one for the coffee lovers. News out of Europe today, Coffee Central. Giuseppe Lavazza, he knows the coffee. Now, he's a chairman of the family-owned coffee giant. Good coffee. He's come out and he's talking about this trend of coffee being better at home. He said it's blowing up. People opting for that, trying to recreate the cafe experience in their own kitchen. Is that you? And how far are you going to get that perfect cup of coffee at home? 133-882. Have you gone the full manual machine? A lot of people moving into that space. Some pretty good automatic ones too. Are you sourcing the beans locally? Some great local coffee roasters around the place. Bringing out select brews as well, different styles, special releases, all of that. Anyway, people are taking it to the nth degree. If that's you, I would love to hear from you today. 133-882, the number. Pick up the phone. Tell me all about it. All right, coming up to 12 past three. Now, you just have to look around your suburb. You'd probably notice an uptake in home security cameras. Is that the case on your street? Maybe it's your place. Have you installed them recently? 133-882. Give me a call. A lot of councils around the place, in fact, most of them, offering rebates if you install the cameras. Those programs have been going on for a while, can feed into that broader network as well, help police when there's an issue. But you might have them at your place. I suppose the bigger question being asked today is, have they helped you? How effective are they? Have they been able to identify someone who broke in or committed a crime? Are they more of a deterrent? Is it a case of, that bloke's got cameras at his place, I'll go next door instead? I don't know. What do you see? What are your experiences? 133-882. Have you got cameras at your place and have they had a positive result? Professor Shiri Krebs is the director of the Centre for Law and Protection out at Deakin University. Good afternoon, Shiri.
0: Good afternoon.
21: Do you have security cameras at home?
0: I don't.
21: No, that might tell us. That might tell us something.
0: I do have a smart doorbell, though.
21: All right, you got a smart doorbell. It's a start. It's a start.
0: I mean, it's a start.
21: It seems to be that there's a trend here in Western Australia. Is there a bit of a national trend? Is there strong uptake, I suppose, of these cameras across the country?
0: Yes, I think data is definitely that the security camera industry in Australia is on the growth.
21: Right. And what's behind that? I mean, obviously the technology gets cheaper. That's one part of it. People want to feel safe. What do you feel is behind it?
0: So, I mean, obviously the fact that it's cheaper and becoming much more accessible to a lot more homeowners, but it's also the fact, for example, that I have a security or a smart doorbell means that we are now fully connected, right? So you have your phone, you have your tablet, your laptop, your doorbell, your refrigerator even, and they're all connected and they can be connected to the camera, security camera as well. And this is the new sort of architecture of our digital lives where a lot more Internet of Things devices can now be accessible or cheaper, can be a part of our general kind of home maintenance and home and control of our home. So it's a part of this larger trend of smart homes more broadly in society. Yeah. And I think also the desire that we want to just be in control, to know more.
21: Yeah, that's it, right? It gives us more information. That makes us feel more comfortable, I suppose. When you talk about all of those things connecting together, I know there's a lot of benefits of it, but it feels a bit overwhelming, doesn't it? And how much do we need this stuff? I wonder if we're just being really well marketed or if these things are actually benefiting our day-to-day.
0: And I just want to relate to something that you said, that it makes us feel more comfortable. I'm actually not sure that's true, because it can also make us feel more anxious.
9: True.
0: Because every time we can see or our smart, you know, cameras detect a motion or a movement or someone near our home, it triggers some sort of anxiousness or a sense of alarm. Well, you know, some of these cases may be completely innocent. So it just makes you be on the alarm kind of all the time, pay attention to these things way more than before. So I'm not sure at all that it increases our feeling or safety, but it does make us feel more in control and that we know more things.
21: Sherry, that's such a great point. It could actually be feeding the beast a little bit. You know, we've got access to it, so we're always checking, we're always on alert.
0: Absolutely. And I think, you know, it's sort of this expectation now that you know more, that you know everything, that you know things that used to be beyond, you know, your capabilities. And now you can click a button. I can click a button on my phone, then I see the front door of my house from the outside and check what's happening, right? You can see if a delivery is coming, but you can also see if someone is knocking on the door, someone is searching for someone, a stray animal and so forth.
21: Yeah. It's fascinating here in WA. So we've seen a number of councils offer rebates for people who put these cameras up in those homes. I know that's happened, you know, nationally as well. That would have been a big part of the drive here. What do you think the desire is, I suppose, from our local government, maybe from others, to see more people hooked up to the system?
0: Yeah, that's a good point. I think governments generally have this expectation that more cameras mean more information, more data. When this data is shared with police, there is a feeling that it may increase the capabilities of law enforcement. Whether this is indeed true or not is not at all clear, and research is quite mixed on that.
21: Right. So we don't know if these cameras have actually reduced crime rates or led to more convictions?
0: No, we don't, especially not in Australia. In the UK, there are some research showing a decrease in crime, but mainly car thefts, and mainly in, you know, 24/7 monitored car parks where security cameras are just a part of, you know, a broader kind of security apparatus. So whether security, kind of home security in residential areas, decrease crime, perhaps a little bit, a modest reduction in related to car thefts. But, research from different areas, different countries, different contexts show different data on that, and it's not conclusive at all.
21: Okay, it's fascinating. What do you think happens from here, Sherry? Do you think that the trend continues?
0: I do, and I think it's part of our, you know, the privacy paradox, where people say that they care a lot about their privacy and are concerned about their data, but at the same time, you know, participate in actively, waiving significant portions of our identity and our activities. And so, you know, many people purchase these home security systems without checking, for example, their cybersecurity systems, and without being aware whether they protect their data or how their data is protected. Where are all these, you know, where is all this footage saved? Some of us, you know, if it's connected to a smarter kind of home apparatus more broadly, you know, we give away so much information about our daily habits, right? And without necessarily checking how this data is protected and what's done with it.
21: Is there strong legislation over, I suppose, the rights to that data and that information, or is it quite scattered around the country?
0: No, it's quite scattered. And, I mean, there has been some changes to the Privacy Act last year that created the new right for privacy, or at least a tort, a privacy tort that allows people, perhaps neighbors who feel their privacy has been infringed, to sue because of an invasion of privacy. But this is quite a new development, and it will not apply in the overall context of data that is being saved and shared and used across different devices.
21: All right. Hey, really good to speak to you today, Professor. I appreciate your time.
0: I'm very happy to be here. Thank you.
21: All right, a bit to unpack there. Have you got cameras at your place? I wonder if that rebate from your local council got you over the line as well. 133-882. Do they make you feel a little calmer? Or does it add to the anxiety always checking them? Got the little screen set up, just always having a look. Or is it a case of just casting an eye over when you need to? Be interested to hear from you on that one today. Pick up the phone, give me a buzz. 133-882 the number. A couple of texts coming through. This is funny. When my smartwatch tells me my resting heart rate is higher than normal, I start to stress out, which increases my heart rate. There you go. Not the only one. Sometimes you can have too much information. It's like the smartwatches you wear when you go to bed, and then when you wake up in the morning, you check it to see how you slept, rather than just, do you feel rested? I always have a Barney with my wife over that one. She wears, how do you feel? Yeah, I feel all right, but my watch is telling me I didn't sleep well. Oh boy. All right. We'll talk security cameras in a moment. Get involved. Let me know today. And a reminder out of 1:30 today, looking forward to this, property analyst, expert valuer, Gavin Hegney in the studio. Got a little bit of a buy list with him today. So we'll have a look at that. We will also take a trip down through the southwest and speak to an agent in that part of the woods as well. See what's going on throughout country WA when it comes to property. As always, if you've got a question, get involved. Pick up the phone after 3:30 today. Right now, 21 past.
1: Jamie's pin to win number is...
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17: Got a breakdown on Albany Highway northbound at Leach Highway in Bendley. The vehicle's in the right-hand turn lane. Traffic slow on approach there. Heading north on the Mitchell, slow going from Mounts Bay Road and then Stevenson Avenue to Warwick Road. Kwinana Freeway southbound, Loftus Street through to Mill Point Road, then Russell Road, no delays, Graham Farm and Northbridge Tunnel and CBD. I'm Bruce Welsh on Perth's traffic leader, 6BR.
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3: All right, tick under 17 degrees, partly cloudy today. That'll continue tomorrow, getting up to 18, 7 degrees overnight, still doing the weather. Talking security cameras, let's go to Atwell. Damo, g'day.
4: Hi, how are you going?
3: Good. You install them, hey?
4: Yeah, no, used to install them. I finished up 2 years ago.
3: Right.
4: Too ill to do that sort of thing anymore. So, yeah.
3: So what did you notice? So we're talking about the trench. Did you notice that? And what do you reckon? How effective are they for people?
4: I think more for anxiety. There's a lot of anxious people out there at the moment. And they just felt better having them and seeing what's happening a lot for animals, for the pet dogs or cats.
3: Yeah, right.
4: Which is quite amazing how many we actually did for animals.
3: What, so people can keep a track on their dog and
4: make sure they're okay when they're going on holidays, or people looking out for the dogs, or just watching their cat in the house on a daily basis.
3: Yeah, right.
4: So, yeah, more about the animals. A lot of them were done. But for security, they were just great. Just, logging on your phone, everything's wireless and connected. And, you're straight in and you can see what's going on.
3: And you're away.
4: They're quite smart these days. So if somebody rocks up your front door, you get a message on your phone and you can have a look who it is and talk to them through the camera if you want.
3: So there's a bit of peace of mind stuff, but you said it was pretty effective as well. I imagine after that long demo, you'd have them at your place too, hey?
4: Yeah, got a few, yes.
3: Yeah. Ever had to use them?
4: Once or twice.
3: Right. Right.
4: Yeah, had them for a while, but only once or twice.
3: Are there, in terms of installing, so you said you've been out of the game for a couple of years. Did you see more and more people moving, or more companies moving into that space?
4: Absolutely. Yeah. A lot of electricians, electrical companies just moving in because everyone wants cameras. And they're getting cheaper these days. And the cameras are much better than they used to be.
3: Yeah.
4: High quality, 4K. They're really good.
3: I understand your cameras might have helped you find something pretty precious too.
4: I think it was yesterday. I lost my wedding ring, so I didn't know if I walked out the house with it or not. So I had to look at the cameras and to see what was on my hand, and there was no wedding ring. So, it's somewhere in the house.
3: Somewhere in the house. All right. So good news there, but bad news, still don't have it.
4: Yeah, it just means I've got to clean the house now.
3: Does your wife know? Is she realised?
4: She does.
3: Yeah? Yeah. All right. Good luck with that.
4: Yeah, no, thanks.
3: Good on you. All right. So Damo installed them and he reckons they're pretty effective. How's that for pets? So a lot of people getting those cameras installed so they can keep a track of their dog. You do see a lot of, and their cats, I suppose, you do see a lot of dog thefts, don't you? I'll be honest, when we had Hank, RIP Hank, I was always a little bit worried because he was a bulldog as well about, someone breaking in and something happening to him. So I can understand that to a degree. Didn't get any cameras. There you go. 133-882. If that's you, keeping an eye on your pets while you're at work through the cameras set up at home. Hey, I was talking coffee earlier. There was an interview actually with a bloke that knows it, Giuseppe Lovato, who, one of the biggest coffee companies in the world, talking about, moving things back home. More people aiming for that barista quality coffee at their place, in their kitchen. Love this from Kieran. 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I aim for cafe quality coffee at home. The most important aspect is definitely the beans. It's all about the beans, baby. I source mine from Runyear in Heathridge. They roast their beans on site. Shows the quality. Good on you, Kieran. Thank you for that.
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3: All right, Deborah's from Spearwood. What's your word on the street, Deborah? Good afternoon.
5: There's traffic backed up. A man is sitting in the middle of the road lane blocking a bus, and the bus can't get around, and it's near Como Secondary School. And there'd be a lot of parents, and it's their pet,

0: quite close to Penrose, and cars can't get around going from south to north from Talbot Street just to Amory Street. So, because it's pick-up time from school, so...
1: Right, so there's just a bloke lying in the middle of the road, is there, Deborah?
0: He's drinking or...
1: Right,
0: Right in front of the bus.
1: Yeah, okay.
0: And it's a traffic island, so the bus cannot go anywhere. And then it's the main thoroughfare street for parents picking kids up from Penrose and Como Secondary School.
1: So traffic no good around that, hey?
0: Contacted.
1: Yeah.
0: Well, not this time of day.
1: Yeah, probably
0: 10 minutes ago. I dodged it, but...
1: Yeah.
0: Moving.
1: All right, take care in the area. Thank you, Deborah. Appreciate that. Hopefully that gets sorted out quick smart, particularly this time of the day as well. Word on the street could land you $10,000, all thanks to WA Assets. Thank you to Dean and the team. If you see something, if you hear something, know a little something going on, give us a buzz. That's the best way to do it. 133-882, $100 for our weekly winner and $10,000 at the end of the year. As we click over 3:30, let's get the latest news headlines. Good afternoon, John Nicholls.
2: Thank you, Jamie. Good afternoon. BHP and the union representing its combined ports workers have again failed to reach agreement on a new pay deal. Workers walked off the job briefly last week as part of the first round of industrial action by BHP workers in the Pilbara this century. A 35-year-old woman has died and her 12-year-old daughter has been seriously injured in a suspected family violence attack in Perth southeast. The woman's 16-year-old son is in custody and assisting police. The Electoral Commission has confirmed a field of 16 candidates will contest the Secret Harbour by-election next month. The Liberal candidate, Ryan Robertson, will feature on the ballot paper first after a random draw conducted by the returning officer. Pat Cummins, Josh Hazlewood and Nathan Lyon are all back in the Australian men's test squad for next month's games against Bangladesh in Darwin and Mackay. There are a couple of West Australians in the squad, Cameron Green and Josh Inglis. To 17 degrees at the moment, slight chance of a shower today, down to 7 overnight, partly cloudy and 18 tomorrow. More news at 4.
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1: Money News, James Willis coming up after 8. G'day, James.
5: Jamie, good afternoon to you and to the listeners.
1: Hey, farmers, locals hitting out at the Treasurer, Jim Chalmers. What's going on?
5: Yeah, this is a really good story. Now, this was sort of in the news a little bit a couple of weeks ago, but we're going to spend a bit of time on this tonight because I think it's a really important one. Now, there is this iconic and very famous long-time dairy farm and cattle farm in Tasmania that's big, right? It's 22,000 hectares. And it's long been a powerhouse of dairy and beef production. Recently announced, the Foreign Investment Review Board and the Treasurer, Jim Chalmers, have approved the sale of this Rushy Lagoon to a UK consortium, Gresham House. Now, it's a sale of more than $100 million. And I think part of the problem with this sale that we'll explore tonight, which is why so many locals are hitting out on this, is that there's no guarantee. In fact, it looks like the milk and the cattle production that has continued at this iconic site long term will actually come to an end. And the primary use of this site, Jamie, will be for carbon credits and a way of generating green energy or, growing certain trees to generate carbon credits. And here's the thing, the UK company has earned the right to a $69 million taxpayer-funded grant through the Clean Energy Finance Corporation to make this green dream possible. So, look, there's a lot to unpack here, and I think from a national interest, we've got to ask every time something like this happens, we're not talking about a lease here, we're talking about ownership and whether foreign ownership like this should be allowed. So, and given that it was propped up in this case by taxpayers' money, so a bit to unpack. There's a lot of locals and local politicians and experts and farmers that we'll be talking to tonight on the program to go through this bit by bit.
1: Yeah, we will fill this one in WA as well. That is a great one to dig into. Looking forward to that tonight. Hey, the market today pretty flat.
5: Yeah, to the ASX 200 finished flat, Jamie, up by just 2 points, 8,793 at close, stubbornly remaining below 8,800. That's been the story for a number of weeks now. Five of the 11 sectors finished up. IT had a good day. All our big IT stocks had strong days across the board, and the Aussie dollar buying 70 US cents, up slightly from yesterday.
1: All right, can't wait for it tonight. Thanks so much, James.
5: Thanks, Jamie.
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6: Mitchell Freeway northbound, Mill Point Road to Hay Street, Hutton Street to Hepburn Avenue, then Ocean Reef Road, Kwinana Freeway heading south, Loftus Street to Mill Point Road, then Belia Drive to Russell Road, no delays, Graham Farm and Northbridge Tunnel, Tonkin Highway busy northbound entry, Leach Highway, and both directions at Hale Road, Roe Highway busy westbound at Kenwick Link, then Kwinana Freeway northbound at Great Eastern Highway bypass with no delays in the city. I'm Bruce Walsh from Perth's Traffic Leader, 6PR.
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1: All right, like this today, we're talking property. Gavin Hegney in the studio, analyst and valuer. Hello, Gav.
11: Hey. I love coming in this studio.
1: Oh, that's good.
11: Every time I come in here, somebody asks, can I ask you a property question? And we have a great chat. And it's all sorted. I love it.
1: See, I was looking through the window, just in the little area there in the kitchen, and I did see a few people heading over. So I've already put you to work before you've come in.
11: Well, realestate.com was on overdrive.
1: That must happen to you all the time, though. Can you take a walk without someone hitting you up and going, hey, Gav, just a quick one. What do you reckon about this place?
11: Yeah, I reckon the funniest one's in the gym.
1: Oh, yeah.
11: You know, you're on the treadmill, and they jump on the treadmill next to you, and you kind of go, hey, can I ask you a question? I go, yep. Crank up the treadmill. Off we go. Half an hour later, done. I reckon I've done more consulting on the treadmill and the gyms than I have probably sitting in an office.
1: There's a content series in that. Maybe I need to get on the treadmill. We could do the segment together in the gym. Get a little partner, the guys at Revo or something. What do you reckon? I like it, Gav. I like it. Well, you can ask Gav questions today. Hit him up 133-882. If you need a little help in the property space, could be about your home, could be about the market, could be about an investment property, whatever it is. Get involved today. The text as well, 0487 999 882. Gav, the market. I mean, I know we always talk about the market, but there's lots of markets. What are you seeing?
11: Yeah, well, I mean, I was just looking at some numbers just then, actually. The SQM put out some numbers on asking prices and rents, etc. They show that, you know, the average house is up 20% for the year. Units up 20% for the year, house up 11% for the year, but in the last month, negative.
1: Right.
11: So, you know, we are in a turning market, and you have to be aware of that if you're making decisions today, that today the market is very different than it was, say, 3 months ago, and very different to, say, 12 months ago. 12 months ago, you're probably up, you know, quite a bit of money, and that's good. But today, the sentiment's changed. I don't think we're going to a housing crash. But it has changed, and the velocity of that change is really quick.
1: Yes.
11: And that's what's catching people. You know, it's gone from sort of 20 people throw a home open to only maybe a handful, gone from four offers to maybe, you know, if we can get one. And so it's just slowed down because we've had a doubling of listings and 200 buyers have walked away, you know, every week have effectively walked away from the market. So you've got less buyers and a lot more choice. So the change is happening.
1: It's interesting. So that velocity, do you think that's what's taking a toll here too?
11: Absolutely, yeah. I mean, people would say, oh, just sell it, you know, put it on the market on the Friday, it'll be gone by the Monday.
1: Yeah.
11: Maybe not necessarily now.
1: Yeah, interesting. Hey, let's go some early calls, Gav. Let's go to Mo, who's in Duncraig. Hey, Mo.
12: Good afternoon, Jamie and Gavin. Gavin, quick question, Gavin. Valuation on my rental property. I think I better get a valuation because the tax changes from 50% to 30%. So I thought best to get a valuation. Is that right? Is that how to go about or what?
11: Yeah, Mo, you can get a valuation now, but if you don't need it now, you don't need to get it now. Remember, a valuer can do a valuation at any point in time. So you could come back in 3 years' time and say, hey, I want my property valued on the 17th of April, you know, 2025, for argument's sake. So you can get it done retrospectively at any time. We can't value in the future, though. That's the only thing. So Mo, unless you need it now, you know, keep your money in your pocket and just when you need it, you can get it.
1: Yeah, right. Good on you, Mo. Thank you. So it's not necessarily a safer bet to get it done now. They're pretty accurate retrospectively.
11: They are accurate, but also there might be a system at some stage because of the volumes that actually is an automated system and it's a very cost-effective way of doing it. I'm guessing you're going to be able to push a button, ATO will approve it or something or other, and it'll be a very quick number.
1: All right. Bit to talk about today. We're going to move fast, I reckon. We're going to take a little trip down to the southwest, Gav.
11: Yeah. I just think the southwest is a very interesting market. I mean, it was a very interesting market, and then they threw in an airport, and the airport's just open things up and change the whole dynamic of the southwest region. And so I've got a friend down there. He's a valuer, Damien. I thought he knows the market inside out.
1: Yeah.
11: I don't hear it from me, hear it from him. So I thought, well, let's have a chat to him.
1: Yeah, why not? Damien Schifferle, he's the director, Southwest WA Acumentus Group. G'day, Damien.
13: G'day.
1: What are you seeing down in the southwest?
13: Yeah, we're seeing very similar things to what's going on in the Perth Metro. Last 5 years, we've had 100% growth in property values, but since around May this year, it's definitely slowed down. We would probably go as far as to say on the ground, we're probably seeing a reduction in values over the last 3 months of around 10% in some cases. So increase in listings, the investors have left the market, and, you know, your median house price, particularly around Busselton, that was sitting around $1 million, is probably falling back to about 900,000. So yeah, very similar things going on.
11: How different is that, Damien, to say a normal year where you'd come off the holiday period and you'd go into the winter months and everyone goes missing? Is it starkly different from that?
13: Yeah, so we're back to a bit of a summer-winter cycle, which is if you go back 10 or 15 years ago, that was very typical of the southwest. The last 5 years, we didn't see that cycle at all. The market was so strong, it traded very well through the winter months. So, things are very slow at the moment in the southwest.
1: Damien, how much of a, you know, Gav touched on this, how much of a game changer is the airport at Busselton? You know, I remember being at the pub maybe 3 or 4 years ago, was sitting there on my own waiting for a few mates. They were about an hour late. In typical fashion down that way, before I knew it, there was a table of 10. I was having a chat to these blokes who just moved to the area working FIFO and would rather live down in the southwest than in Perth doing their job. Has it really changed the game down there?
13: Yeah, it has. It's we've got two sides of things. We've got the FIFO workers going to the Pilbara direct, so they can live in the country, fly to work, come back, and they buy the houses they want in the southwest, and they spend their money in the southwest. So it's a very strong economic driver. On top of that, you've got the tourism side, which is the direct flights to Melbourne and to Sydney. While the Sydney ones have recently been put on hold, it's been bringing tourists directly to the southwest, which has really opened up this region. So again, a big economic driver, and probably what's been lagging is quality tourism accommodation for them to stay at. But that sort of thing's is on the books and should be coming over the coming years.
11: Because on the other side, Damien, I see that you probably buy any vineyard down the southwest at the moment. There seems to be this. The industry has really gone through a rough patch.
1: Yeah.
11: And
13: this is one of probably one of the most difficult things going on in the southwest at the moment is the viticultural market. There's actually a worldwide glut of wine, and so it's not just the southwest. It's a problem. It's a worldwide problem. There's changing habits when it comes to drinking. And, vineyards are struggling to sell the excess wine. It's been stockpiled, sitting in vats, and their vineyards have been running at a loss. So some of the major players like Treasury have left the market, leaving producers in a very difficult situation at the moment. So we're expecting maybe up to 20% of the vines in the southwest to be pulled out in the coming years.
11: Yeah, and how much do you think that's contributed to the changing market conditions down there? Has it been a factor, or are we just in a normal sort of cycle movement and that sort of came along at a similar sort of time?
13: Yeah, it hasn't been a major factor because at the same time the viticulture market was coming off, the lifestyle market was increasing. So most vineyards actually have a very strong lifestyle component, and vineyards were added later. So what we're seeing with the smaller properties, 10, 15 hectares of vines, they're being removed, and the values of these properties aren't being that affected because of the high underlying lifestyle component.
1: Hey, Damien, just asking for a friend here, but you know, there's a lot of towns through the southwest. Got to read. What's the next Margaret River, Dunsborough yelling up? What do you reckon?
13: Well, Quarrumup's been incredibly popular, and so has Wychcliffe. Augusta's always been that town on the end of the line, but it's a beautiful place to live. So Augusta's always good buying. Then you've got Ferguson Valley out of Bunbury. That gives this very similar Margaret River lifestyle component. So much easier to access the city, particularly with the new Bunbury Outer Ring Road, which is been constructed. So really good connections through to Bunbury and the city now from the Ferguson Valley. So I'd be watching those areas.
1: Yeah, just there, actually, a couple of weeks ago. It was a nice spot. Good on you, Damien. Really lovely to chat today. Thanks so much.
13: Thank you.
1: Damien Schifferly there, as I said, Director, Southwest WA Acumentus Group. Nice out there at Ferguson, isn't it, Gav?
11: I think you might want to remember that conversation because the Ferguson Valley is a pretty special place, and you might just find that might wake up in a number of years to come, and people are all talking the Ferguson Valley.
1: Yeah, yeah. It certainly is, certainly got all the attributes, I think, to make that leap, we will say. I like that, Gav. Thank you for setting that up. We're going to come back with you. A few more questions coming through on the text. You can beat the queue or the call as well. Just pick up the phone, 133-882, 12 minutes to 4.
4: Traffic. The census is coming in August. You'll get instructions soon on what to do. 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Authorised by the Australian Bureau of Statistics, Canberra.
6: Kwinana Freeway northbound, slow going, just basically as you head into the city around Mill Point Road through to Hay Street, then Mitchell Freeway, Hutton Street to Hepburn Avenue and Ocean Reef Road. Kwinana Freeway southbound, Loftus Street to Mill Point Road and Billy Drive to Rolly Road. No delays, Graham Farm and North Bridge Tunnel. Tonkin Highway busy northbound entry from Leach Highway in both directions of Hale Road. And Roe Highway westbound at Kenwick Link, Kwinana Freeway and northbound at Great Eastern Highway bypass. No delays in the CBD. I'm Bruce Welsh on 6PR.
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0: And Gavin Hagney in the studio talking property today. Gavin, halfway through an email to the boss just asking if you'll let me work from Ferguson Valley. We can get a remote studio, surely. That'll work.
4: Well, at least, you know, there'll be a brisk smile on your voice when you when you're working away there, I would have thought.
0: You'll hear it, won't you? Hey, so you were saying off the top, you were put to work out there while you're waiting to come on. We also put you to work a little bit. You've been having a bit of a look around, you know, given where the market's at. Any properties catch your eye today?
4: Oh, look, you know, without an extensive search of the 6,000 odd properties on the market, I did have a bit of a scan around, and there's things that caught my eye at random, which are, you know, for the right buyer, I saw a beachfront property, 300 square metre beachfront property up at Two Rocks, walking distance to all the marina and all the new facilities that are being built up there, et cetera. So great lifestyle property, right on the front, views from the ground level, so you don't have to even build two-story if you don't want to, asking price around $649.
0: Wow.
4: And I kind of look at that and I think, well, I don't think I could replace that block for $649. If I had to buy the piece of real estate and subdivide it and put all the services in and the roads and everything else, it'd be very hard to get it out of the ground for $650 and make a profit. So I think that's sort of quite good buying. If you're looking for a lifestyle property on the beachfront in and around that location and you don't need to be too close to the city, but you're right there, you've got a train station, you know, a K or two away, you know, game on.
0: It's interesting with marinas too. You know, we don't have too many of them. We've got a handful and unlikely to have too many more anytime soon.
4: Yeah, well, it's a bit like the canal lots around Mandurah. There are not going to be any more canals produced, and you're already probably buying those canal lots at probably below replacement cost already. So you've got no new supply. You've got demand for them. You're buying the below replacement cost. Let time do the work.
0: Let time do the work.
4: Yeah.
0: All right. Okay. So Two Rocks, a bit of a lifestyle change maybe up that way, still close to the train station to get in if you need to. Anything else?
4: Yeah. Let's just go another extreme altogether. And we go down, jump down to Fremantle.
0: Okay.
4: and I'm looking at a little 2x1, which is zoned short stay. So you can only occupy it for up to 3 months of the year. But as a little investment, maybe an occupation, 2x100-odd square metre, townhouse, right on the waterfront, zone short stay, around $450,000.
0: Wow.
4: Now, you know, something like that, it makes me wonder why we still have short stay zoned property in Western Australia, because this was all done pre-Airbnb, and Airbnb has changed the whole game. So maybe, you know, if you could rezone that from short stay to residential, you're on a huge winner.
0: It'd really change the value, would it?
4: Yeah, it would. Mm-hmm. Yeah. And I mean, we've just been talking about the southwest, all that stuff. Remember all that stuff down in Dunsbury? You know, you walk along the foreshore there and, you know, the Whalers Cove and all that, they're all short stay zoned. You can only occupy them for up to 3 months in the year. But if that was permanent residential, it'd have a very different value, and that value would be a lot higher.
0: It's a fascinating thought, because, you know, that zoning was at a time when it's behind the technology now. We've in a way moved on from needing that type of zoning, given what we've seen with Airbnb and other stays accommodation.
4: Oh, Airbnb just reinvented it. You can short stay anywhere.
0: Anything,
4: now.
0: Yeah.
4: You know, really.
0: It's a bit redundant.
4: Yeah. So the short stay, I would have thought there'd be an argument that you could go in and argue, can I have this rezoned from short stay into full time or into permanent residential?
0: And John Kerry's pulling every lever, so who knows? That might be one of the levers down the track worth looking at.
4: It'll be a way to capture Airbnbs or short term accommodation back into the permanent rental market and permanent occupation market. So it'd be a very effective way to do it if you wanted to do it. So it is an interesting one.
0: Nice.
4: So, you know, there's something like that, you know, around 450,000 down on the waterfront, nice views and all the rest, et cetera. Maybe it's a holiday home.
0: Maybe.
4: I don't know.
0: Yeah.
4: You know, like it's a quirky holiday home. But meanwhile, I'm looking through, you know, the meat and potatoes of the market. You know, I saw a couple of really good properties under $1 million around Cardinia. Why Cardinia? Well, it's an established area. You're buying mostly land value. You've got very strong rental yields. You're right near the hospital. You're right near, you know, university as well. I like those big drivers of occupation, and you're well serviced, you know, well serviced suburb. So, you know, there's hard to go past those sort of things. And at under $1 million, you're under median house price, but you're getting a 3x1 or a 3x2 in there. And I think that's good value.
0: Yeah.
4: That's good value because you're under $1 million, but you're getting better than average property. So, you know, I like that sort of mix. And then it's hard to go past like the 1 and 2 bedroom apartments, which are just always in demand in and around Shenton Park, being near the hospital there and the university, et cetera, in and around Subiaco, the train station, all the amenities, et cetera. They're really strong for first home buyers. They're really strong on the investment side. They're just, you know, solid performers. They're well serviced. They've got plenty of infrastructure there. There's sought after areas. You're sitting on the doorstep of Kings Park. You're kind of in almost a western suburb type location. You could, you know, there's a lot of boxes to tick on that one. A lot of drivers of their growth and a lot of drivers for occupation of those properties at a very good price point. You know, you're sort of talking, you know, sort of in and around the 500 to 850 mark.
0: Yeah.
4: So as a first home buyer option, even pushing that over into maybe Leederville, West Leederville.
0: Right.
4: You know, as an alternative lifestyle location, they're always going to be in demand. They're always going to be able to walk out of your front door, and there's always going to be cafes, restaurants. There's always going to be a hospital. There's always going to be a university. There's always going to be Kings Park there. All of these things that are out of your walking distance, out of your front door, are there.
0: It's a pretty good strategy, isn't it? What can I walk out my front door and do? Gav, could keep talking for another hour. I'll have to get you back another time, I reckon. Thanks so much. Great to see you.
4: Thanks, Jamie.
0: All right, covered some ground with Gavin Hegney today, from Ferguson to Frio, up to Two Rocks everywhere in between. Good fun. Right now, 3 minutes to four.
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5: Metro congestion, Stirling Highway southbound at Tideman Road and North Fremantle, and Leach Highway eastbound at Abernathy Road to Tonkin Highway. I'm Bruce Welsh on Perth's traffic leader, 6PR.

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8: 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Oh, this is a great one. 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He has been named Cure Cancer's Researcher of the Year. He's doing some amazing work helping kids with leukemia. So many families he's helping out right now. 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
9: 17 degrees at 4 o'clock. Good afternoon, I'm John Nicholls. BHP and the union representing its port workers have again failed to reach agreement on a new pay deal. Workers walked off the job last week. More talks were held today between both parties in the Fair Work Commission. The combined BHP Ports Union says some progress was made, but they'll be back at the bargaining table next week. Qantas says it's disappointed that the Australian and International Pilots Association is considering industrial action after the union supported an agreement with the airline back in April. The proposed agreement, which the company says includes significant pay increases, is still subject to negotiation as the union prepares to vote on potential work stoppages. Qantas acknowledges there's a limit on what it can offer before it affects its ability to offer competitive fares to passengers. A 16-year-old boy has been questioned by police after his mother was found dead at her Bentley home this morning. Police were called to the property in Mill Street just after 6 this morning. The 35-year-old woman was found dead. Her 12-year-old daughter was found about 600 metres away from the home with serious injuries. The girl is being treated in hospital for stab wounds and remains in serious but stable condition. Detective Acting Inspector Jessica Securo says they're still looking into a motive.
10: That will form part of our investigation to look at all incidents involving police, support services and what led to this incident occurring. It's a tragic incident.
9: The WA Electoral Commission has confirmed a field of 16 candidates for the Secret Harbour by-election next month. There'll be 6 independents, and the other 10 will represent political parties, including the Australian Christians, the Animal Justice Party, and Legalised Cannabis. The Liberal Party's candidate, Ryan Robertson, will feature on the ballot paper first, following a random draw conducted by the returning officer. Voters in the seat of Secret Harbour will head to the polls on Saturday, August the 29th. Pauline Hanson says One Nation is seeing strong grassroots support across WA ahead of that by-election. The One Nation leader has been visiting the electorate, hitting the campaign trail alongside the local candidate, Luke Hurtigan, for the first time. The senator has told Simon Beaumont while parliamentary sittings will keep her on the East Coast during the vote, the party now has the people on the ground to back its candidates.
11: He's got a senator, Tyron Whitten. He's got two upper house members of parliament, plus also he's got the branches and he's got the volunteers and people and locals that get behind Luke, just like any other candidate.
9: The All Ordinaries is up 2 at 8,977 and the dollar is worth 70.2 US cents and 12,600 rupiah.
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9: West Coast has re-signed Bailey Williams on a six-year contract extension. The 26-year-old Ruck has committed to the Eagles until the end of 2032. Williams was recruited from Dandenong in 2018. He played his 100th match in round 17 this year. And former footballer Tony Modra has posted a photo on social media a month after a horrific truck crash. He says he'll never be able to thank everyone enough, but he does give special mention to the local ambulance service, South Coast District Hospital and the Flinders Medical Centre. Modra says he's getting out and about and slowly catching up on everything he's missed over the past month. Two West Australians, Cameron Green and Josh Inglis, are in the 13-man squad for next month's tests against Bangladesh in Darwin and Mackay. Pat Cummins, Josh Hazlewood and Nathan Lyon are back and Usman Khawaja has retired. Michael Nisa played in the final Ashes test in Sydney. Todd Murphy and Brendan Doggett were part of that squad. Those three have been preparing for next month with the extended team. That's the latest news and sport.
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13: Mitchell Freeway, northbound Millpoint Road to Hay Street, Hutton Street to Warwick Road and Ocean Reef Road. Kwinana Freeway, southbound Loftus Street to Millpoint Road, Belia Drive to Rolly Road. No delays, Graham Farmer, Northbridge Tunnel, Tonkin Highway, northbound entry from Leach Highway. Both directions, Hale Road and southbound and Armidale Road. Roe Highway, westbound Kenwick Link and then Kwinana Freeway, northbound at Great Eastern Highway Bypass with no delays in the CBD. I'm Bruce Welsh on Perth's traffic leader, 6PR.
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9: A slight chance of a shower for the rest of today. 7 overnight, partly cloudy and 18 tomorrow. Thursday and Friday sunny and staying around 18. A shower or two over the weekend. 21 on Saturday and 18 on Sunday. Right now it's 17 degrees. More news at 4:30 on Perth's 6PR.
7: Until 6, this is Drive with Jamie Burnett on Perth 6PR.
8: Okay, plenty coming up. Looking forward to this in just a moment. You will hear, you will meet Associate Professor Lawrence Chung. Now, he has been named the Cure Cancer Researcher of the Year. Groundbreaking work from he and his team in paediatric leukaemia, helping so many. The change really in treatment over the last 50 years has been amazing. Really has. And there's still some way to go. And Professor Chung leading the way. So we'll have a chat to him. And I suppose really profound the work that he's doing, along with others as well. When you think about helping out those kids and where those lives go and all of those things that happen after, I'm sure that's not lost on him. And really, really keen to have a chat to him in just a moment. Also, this is a bit later today. Big banks are warning that a flood of fraudulent loan applications across the sector will get worse unless they could securely access tax data to verify a borrower's income. Now, that's instead of relying on documents that they say could be easily faked, using among things like artificial intelligence. So the warning coming today, there was some talk about this in the Australian Financial Review, a bit of a scandal going back to Feb earlier this year. Particularly, it was looking at Commonwealth Bank and the National Australia Bank. They'd both begun internal investigations to take a look at their level of exposure here, and they uncovered networks, vast networks, accountants, agents, mortgage brokers, and bankers that were making fraudulent applications using fake payslips and other documents, plenty of which were doctored by AI. So some of the activity has been linked to people seeking to evade capital controls out of China as well. So officials are concerned. It's made its way to Senate committee hearings as well. Will we see a change in this space? We'll find out. We'll talk more about that a little bit later, maybe out of 5 o'clock today. And on a lighter note, coffee lovers, where are you? The cafe quality coffee at home is on a surge, isn't it? The bloke that runs one of the biggest coffee companies in the world, Giuseppe Lavazza, great coffee. Do you remember they sponsored that series, that Jerry Seinfeld series, Comedians in Cars Getting Coffee, which I think is one of the greatest executions of television of all time. Great show. And there was always some really beautiful shots of the Lavazza coffee. Anyway, it's decent stuff, but we've got some great roasters here, don't we, at home, some great local roasters. There was a few that we'll told about before, one up in Heathridge. Thank you, Kieran. I think it was called Runyer. There was a great one I used to go to in Morley when I was living around there, Twin Peaks. Their coffee was amazing. Met those guys when we brewed a beer with them, actually. Used some of their coffee in a stout. Delicious. Good beer, that one. But there's plenty of great roasters around doing their own roasting, sourcing beans from interesting parts of the world, doing special releases. Are you the coffee nerd? Have you gone full barista at home? Would love to hear about that in your setup. 133-882. Give me a call today. The text as well. 0487-999-882. Four now. As I said, a leading WA cancer researcher has been named the Cure Cancer Researcher of the Year. Groundbreaking work in paediatric leukaemia. The tentacles of his work reach so far, help so many. A lot of families would love the fact that Lawrence Chung is doing what he's doing. He's an associate professor. He's from Curtin University's School of Diagnostic and Therapeutic Sciences. And the Curtin Medical Research Institute as well. G'day to you, Lawrence Chung.
17: Good afternoon, Jimmy.
8: Congratulations. How are you feeling?
17: Oh, it's feeling great. I think it's truly an honor to receive the Cure Cancer Researcher of the Year award. That is really an incredible, yeah.
8: Yeah, absolutely. I think a lot of parents will have a smile on their face today hearing the news. How much of has the treatments for childhood leukemia changed over the years? What have you seen?
17: I think the dynamic, you know, in research, it really changed a lot in the last 50 years. You know, back to 1950, we're talking about, you know, 10% of children survive over 10 years after they diagnosed with leukemia. But now, really, it accelerated to 90%. So, you know, it's incredible from the research, you know, from the clinical perspective, you know, that advanced treatment really changed the dynamic for children with leukemia. we are talking about 90% or above of children survive with leukemia, but however, there's still a minority of children don't benefit from this success, and that's why we are focusing on the research and trying to develop new and more effective treatment for those children with high-risk leukemia, particularly those one who have limited treatment option or who experience relapse.
8: Yeah, so there's been some amazing advancement in the space, but as you say, there is still a long way to go.
17: Yeah, there's still a long way to go. I mean, obviously the chemo is still in use. You know, they not just kill cancer cells, but they also kill normal cells. So therefore, the children will suffer from lots of side effect. With the new treatment, what we call that the immunotherapy, it changed the landscape. But there's still much more research to be done to see how children with leukemia react to the immunotherapy or how to make the immunotherapy more effective and less side effect for those children with undergoing treatment.
8: Yeah, I mean, it's such a great success story. I suppose what makes it more profound as well is, you know, you think this is children. There are a whole bunch of lives that have been lived for such a long time and families created that otherwise wouldn't have, Lawrence.
17: Yeah, that's correct. You know, I mean, you know, leukemia is the most common cancer in children, and we're talking about one in four cancers in children is leukemia, and they continue to be one of the leading causes of cancer-related death in young people. So, therefore, you know, there's still lots of work to be done.
8: You talk about the work. You've been leading that in a lot of ways. What has the focus been for you?
17: Our main focus is, you know, we have a few research projects going on at this stage. You know, one of the projects is basically focusing on finding new treatment for those children with high-risk leukemia, as I mentioned before. We're also looking at how the leukemia cells interact with the neighborhood in the bone marrow, because leukemia cells, they don't work by themselves. They work with the bone cells. They work with the blood vessel cells in the bone marrow so that they can continue growing. So one of the projects is looking at how the leukemia cells interact with those, what we call that, the neighborhood or the bone marrow microenvironment. And then another aspect is to look into the immunotherapy. Really is the forefront that, you know, how to make the immunotherapy more effective for children with leukemia.
8: What led you to work in this space, Lawrence? What drew you toward it?
17: I guess, you know, I'm a father of three children, so I really strongly believe that, you know, every child deserves the opportunity to enjoy a happy and healthy childhood, and no child should have to experience cancer. So therefore, you know, I make a detour about 16 years ago. I'm a pharmacist by trade, but I changed it to medical research 16 years ago and work on this space.
8: I mean, being on the research side, do you ever get the opportunity to meet the families that the work you and your team does has impacted and made so happy?
17: Yeah, I mean, we have the opportunity. We have our consumer partner working with us. They are the parents that their children have leukemia. Fortunately, they recover. So we work with them closely, and basically we want to make sure that our research remain focused on the needs of patients and families.
8: How does that feel? I mean, you strike me as a pretty modest bloke, Lawrence, but I mean, how does it feel for you to be able to make with those families?
17: I mean, it's really emotional, I must say. You know, they're sharing the story, and I think that really the drive of what we are doing, and I think they hope, you know, inspires every day, and they remind us why this work matter, why we do what we do, and what we're trying to do is to make a difference, really.
8: I suppose the other side to all of this is, with research, is funding, right? Is that still the biggest challenge, to be able to get the funds on hand to carry out the research and do the work that you do?
17: Yeah, definitely. I think funding is really the bottleneck in research. I think, you know, I really hope that, you know, there will be more support coming from the government. There will be more support coming from the charity so that we continue doing what we are doing. I mean, research is a long journey. You don't get a result in a year or two, and we need to continue doing it in order to make an impact in the long term.
8: How are you able to work on such long-term projects? You know, is that level of resilience to keep chipping away, is that a difficult one, or is that just the nature of the beast if you're in your game?
17: It is a difficult one. I think you use the right word, really. Resilient is the key. We have to, you know, keep doing it. And whenever opportunity come, we'll keep going for the opportunity. And that's really, really the key. And, all, you know, at the same time, we're trying to foster the new generation scientists because, we always work in a team. I think our team, the collaborators, the clinician, the consumer partner, they all play an important role to contribute to the ideas. And then we submit grant application whenever the opportunity come. And then we'll see how much funding we get. And therefore, we design the scope of the work that we do. So we basically just plan it, you know, year on year base.
8: Yeah. I don't know how competitive you researchers get, but did you get a few messages from some of your colleagues today? Were they giving you a hard time that you edged them out, or are they pretty happy for you?
17: they're pretty happy for me because it's really, you know, the award is to me, but it's really to our team, to our collaborator, to our consumer partners. Yeah.
8: How do you celebrate?
17: No, I'm catching a plane back to Perth and back to work tomorrow, so we'll think about the celebration later.
8: All right, back in the lab. Hey, congratulations. It's amazing work, and I think when you really think about the significance of those lives and all those experiences and all the people that are touched from that, it's huge. You know, I know you're fairly modest, but it's really amazing the work and that you and others and your team are doing. So congratulations and well deserved.
17: Yeah, thank you so much, Jimmy. Thank you.
8: Yeah, how good is that from Lawrence Chung? How are you celebrating, Lawrence? Back to work tomorrow. I'll leave that for later. That probably says it all, I reckon. Great work there by him, and he obviously mentioned his team as well. And staggering there to see the increase in the survival rates over the last 50 years as well. So now north of 90%, which is amazing. But Lawrence saying we have still got some way to go there. Still thinking very much so about that 10%. Look, you might have been touched by that and had some experience with it. It's a personal one, but if you've got a story to share, I'd love to hear it. 133-882, the number. You can flip me a text as well. 0487-999-882. It's 20 minutes past four.
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19: Got a crash on Armidale Road eastbound exit to Solomon Road in Jandakot. The left-hand lane is blocked with towies on site. Motorists are out of the vehicle. Just take care on approach. Mitchell Freeway, Millpoint Road to Hay Street, Hutton Street to Warwick Road and Ocean Reef Road all slow this afternoon. Kwinana Freeway, slow going Loftus Street to Millpoint Road, Billier Drive to Rolly Road. No delays on the ground. And Farmer North Bridge Tunnel or in the CBD. I'm Bruce Welsh from Perth's traffic leader, 6PR.
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0: morning, had a chat to Simon. She obviously was visiting the party's candidate in Secret Harbour for that by-election as well. Bowie was asking her about that. Found this interesting. She said that she won't be back here before the votes are cast next month. Take a listen.
1: I'm not going to be able to get back here for the election prior to it. I've got other commitments in Parliament sitting, so I won't be able to get back over to WA for the by-election. But he's got a Senator, Tyron Whitten. He's got two Upper House Members of Parliament, plus also he's got the branches and he's got the volunteers and people and locals that will get behind Luke.
0: All right, interesting. I would have thought, given how that's playing out, that Pauline Hanson might be back in Perth before that by-election. Maybe the workload with the Senate there and responsibilities stopping her from returning. It's going to be an interesting one to see how it's shaping up. It does feel, in many ways, that safe Labor seat as a contest between the Labor Party and One Nation as well. We've heard the Liberals very much say they have a candidate. They're there for the race, but they said a victory will be a Labor loss. See how this plays out. We know who's in the race now, don't we? As I said, the Labor Party here in Western Australia throwing everything at it. Had a lot of press conferences in Secret Harbour, a lot of push of the local candidate, Georgia Tree, as well. The Deputy Premier, Rita Saffiotti, was at a press conference today. She was asked about the by-election at Secret Harbour. Spoke strongly.
2: Look, we've always said fighting by-elections are hard. They're hard work and they're always difficult for incumbents. That's been the history of by-elections. But look, from our perspective, One Nation has no plan for WA. No plan for WA, no policies for WA. As a treasurer, we have a very strong economy. These types of, parties that want to divide, that want to demonise, that want to wreck the place, are no good for the state economy. I did hear her advocate for White Australia. I think she's backtracked and backflipped on that. I've heard her say that she wants us to be a monoculture as well. And so I think she's backflipping, backtracking all over the place. As I said, no plan for our state, no plan for our economy, no plan on cost of living. In fact, she's attacked workers' rights. She's attacked rights for new parents. All she's wanted to do is attack workers, undermine entitlements, and as I said, no plan for this state. These parties who want to divide, they want to demonise, they want to spread hate. And there is some group out there in the community who want to hear it. There's many people who want a stable government, who want core policies delivered, who want to make sure they've got a government that's focused on cost of living. We always know there's more to be done, but we're focused on delivering the core services and infrastructure to WA.
0: Okay, Rita Saffiotti there. That's how it's playing out today with the Secret Harbour by-election. I reckon we might try and get the One Nation leader here in WA, Rod Caddies, into the studio for Politically Speaking again. Been a while. I think it was earlier in the year that we had him on the show. Maybe he can bring the new candidate from Secret Harbour with him. Might try and work on that in the next few weeks. That's where you are. That's your electorate. You're going to be the one casting the votes in that by-election. How do you see it shaping up? What are you hearing? What are you seeing? Particularly on the ground. Had a door knock yet? Give me a call. Let me know. 133-882. All right, talking coffee next. What's your coffee order, by the way? I'm pretty simple. Long black for me. Long black. Sometimes if I'm feeling like mixing it up, might get a little bit of a soy long mac topped up. Can't drink normal milk. Would love to, but I can't. Not anymore. Anyway, that's my order. What's yours? 0487999882. Interesting news today. This in the AFR around Perth Glory and the owner, developer as well, Ross Peligra, planning a $300 million residential hotel and sports precinct around the women's team's training ground. It's in Perth's northeast, Embleton Way, I'm pretty sure. In a way, hoping to tap into real estate returns to help fund the soccer club. Interesting story. I did put in a call to Perth Glory today, unable to chat further about it. A few quotes in the AFR, but one to watch, I reckon. Interesting. Perth Glory, it's had its struggles, hasn't it? On and off the field, the pitch. For a while now, you might remember, the Melbourne-based group took over

0: Perth Glory for $1 after it fell into receivership back in 2023. Its license was revoked under the ownership of Tony Sage. So, an ambitious plan for a significant precinct, really tapping into real estate to help turn around the fortunes of the club. We'll see how that plays out. And as we tick over half four, the latest news headlines with John Nichols. Good afternoon.
1: Thank you, Jamie. Good afternoon. A suspected family violence incident has left a 35-year-old woman dead and a young girl seriously injured. Police say the woman was found dead with stab wounds at a home in Bentley this morning. The 16-year-old son has been arrested and is being questioned. 16 people have nominated for next month's by-election for the state seat of Secret Harbour, recently vacated by Paul Papalia. There were only 7 candidates at last year's election, in which Mr. Papalia recorded a comfortable win. The former Bishop of Broome has appeared in court on the first day of his trial on sexual abuse charges. The district court has heard that Christopher Alan Saunders allegedly gave young Aboriginal boys alcohol, made them strip off and sexually abused them. The 76-year-old has long maintained his innocence. An interim report has found Kumanjai Little Baby was let down by the Northern Territory's child protection system before her death. The 5-year-old was allegedly abducted and murdered in Alice Springs in April. 16 degrees at the moment, the slight chance of a shower today. Down to 7 overnight, partly cloudy and 18 tomorrow. More news at 5.
0: Yeah, let's talk some sport. You do more at 6 o'clock, but always like a taste of it just after half 4. Hello, Mark Foreman.
2: Afternoon, Jamie, and afternoon to everybody out there. Maybe on the first school run back of the term today.
0: Oh, yeah. So, how would you be feeling today in another life? Former school teacher for those playing at home.
2: Yeah. It's not the greatest feeling. You know what somebody said, to me as a teacher?
0: Coming off all those holidays, isn't it?
2: Tough gear. Yeah. But you know, Jamie, we work during the holidays.
0: Sorry, that's right. You work holidays.
2: Quote unquote holidays.
0: I forgot. Sorry.
2: you wash your mouth.
0: I've got a lot of friends that are teachers, so I'm very used to giving them a hard time.
2: I give mine a hard time now because I'm no longer one anymore. I've suddenly switched arguments. Somebody said to me, as a teacher, you're never more than 5 weeks away from holidays, which I found interesting. You've either just come off, like at the worst possible point, midway of a term, you had holidays 5 weeks ago and you've got them in 5 weeks' time.
0: Must be nice.
2: It would be nice. Yeah.
0: Anyway, busy day.
2: The more I think about it.
0: We're thinking of you. Yeah. Why are you here?
2: Because I love sport, Jamie. That's why I am here. And the West Coast Eagles love Bailey Williams. He has signed a contract extension. So, this is almost 2 in 2 days. Rhett Bazo yesterday, we understand, is about to sign a multi-year deal. 6 years for Bailey Williams. He'll be at the club until the end of 2032.
0: Six.
2: Yeah.
0: Big one.
2: Yeah. Maximum. Hit it over the fence.
0: I tell you what, this year changed the game for him in a lot of years, didn't it?
2: Absolute career best year. It has to be. He's been really good and his rise in form has correlated with an improvement in midfield sort of clearances and, statistical, relevancies of that sort. So he's been really good. He's one that they needed to lock away. I think the ruck has been a problem for a few years. He's now come on and really developed. So he was a restricted free agent, which means that bids could have been matched. Understanding is that the Western Bulldogs were interested. So West Coast have locked him away. What I thought I'd do, I mentioned to you yesterday that West Coast had some very big decisions. So when the two mid-season guys came on board, it meant that West Coast had 17 uncontracted players at the end of this year. So Bailey Williams now signs on. He was obviously one of them. Mm-hmm. Rhett Bazo, a multi-year deal is on the table. We understand Marcus Herbert has one and Ollie Franco surely. So that's 4. Jamie Cripps has retired. There's 5. That means there's 12 they need to make a decision on. Here are those names.
0: Have you got them?
2: I do.
0: All right. Should we play a quick game here?
2: Are you going to say yes or no? Who you want to say?
0: Yeah,
2: okay.
0: All right, let's go.
2: Clay Hall.
0: Oh, it's tough. That's a tough one. I don't want to play this game anymore.
2: Have you just chickened out? Okay.
0: I'm going to say yes.
2: All right. Harry Barnett.
0: No.
2: Harvey Johnston.
0: Yes.
2: Jack Williams.
0: Oh, I'm going to say yes.
2: It is a tough one.
0: Just because of talls and lack of defenders and maybe turns into that.
2: Okay. Jacob Newton.
0: Oh, very tough no, given the injuries.
2: Yep. That's hard but fair. Mm. Malachi Champion.
0: Yes.
2: Noah Long.
0: Oh, I want to say yes so bad. I'm going to say no. I've got to be brutal.
2: What about injuries? You made the injury. I can't remember.
0: For Newton.
2: What it was. For Newton.
0: Yeah.
2: So Isaac.
0: Unlucky no. I hate this game already.
2: Yeah, I know. It's not a, yeah, you started.
0: It's bad. I'd never be a list manager.
2: You decided this game.
0: It's Tyler breaking my heart as we speak.
2: Tyler Brockman.
0: Unlikely.
2: Fred Rodriguez.
0: Yes.
2: And then they're all non-free agents. There's three more unrestricted free agents. Tom Cole.
0: Oh, yeah.
2: Premiership hero, Tom Cole.
0: No.
2: Did you say hero? I don't know.
0: He's been great though in the little forward role, hasn't he?
2: You're so right. Your point about being a list manager.
0: Mm. Oh, I actually feel terrible right now.
2: Yeah, it's not good. Yeah.
0: Even though this means absolutely nothing.
2: Yeah, I'm glad we rehearsed this. Not. Two to go. Harry Schoenberg.
0: Nah.
2: Matt Flynn.
0: No. Yeah. But we'll need to find some ruck support there.
2: You will. And you look, yeah, I mean, the Dockers.
0: Hello, Rowan Marshall.
2: Well, there was interest. There was talk that there was big interest. So that one fascinates me. He is a brilliant solo ruck. And then in comes, De Koning, and St Kilda suddenly has two. And I just don't think they're utilizing them as best they can.
0: But anyway, that's very pub talk, wasn't it? That's what you do with your mates over a few beers.
2: List
0: and you go, yeah, what do you reckon? Nah. Anyway.
2: Well, the thing is for Eagles fans, I mean, these are the decisions. We've had two in 2 days. These are the decisions that are going to be happening over the next 6 weeks. And then, you know, add four on for finals time, which West Coast won't be part of. So some big ones to be made. And, they are the players that are out of contract.
0: Hey, injury update out of Freo.
2: Yes. So Jager O'Meara and as heard last night, if you were listening on Sports Today, Luke Ryan, he tries to play his cards close to his chest, but we could read between the lines that this wasn't a great one. It's a syndesmosis injury, but Jager has avoided surgery. The club is hopeful he's going to be fit for finals. So that's basically minimum a month off.
0: Yes.
2: He is in their best 23, Jager O'Meara. He played on the weekend. So there is an injury down, but we know that they've got no problems with replacing. Absolutely. Jack Hutchinson, only a couple of weeks for him with that hamstring. Unusual for them to say 2 weeks with a hamstring. I'm feeling surely it's three. Harley Reid will be okay for the Derby.
0: Beauty. All right. I will be at Crown for the Derby doing the show live and then sticking around with some lucky winners as well.
2: I'm going to drop in.
0: You're going to drop in?
2: Yeah, I'm going to come and say hello. Yeah.
0: All right. Well, anyone else can drop in too. Come say good day.
2: Yeah, open
0: watch
2: invite.
0: Watch it down there. Yeah, let's do it. Yeah, Crown Sports Bar. It'll be good fun.
2: And should I throw those names at you again? We'll do the list, Carl, yay or no?
0: Yeah, we can do it in Crouch. By a show of hands.
2: You'll get beer thrown at you and all
0: democracy
2: sorts.
0: Democracy lists. Yeah, I like it.
2: Yeah.
0: All right. Good on you.
2: Thanks, Jamie.
0: Mark Foreman, not enjoying coming back from school holidays because he's working through now. And he joins us and we're thankful for it after 4:30 every day of the week to talk sports. All right. Coffee heads. This one's for you next. What is your order? 0487 999 882. Let me know. Has it changed? 23 minutes rather to 5.
3: 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Got something you want to say? You're in the right place. This is Perth 6PR. Give us a call on 133-882.
4: Got an interesting one this afternoon. We've got bridge works underway on the Mitchell Freeway northbound after Warwick Road in Kareem. The left-hand lanes have been closed by incident response and traffic obviously heavy on approach. Looking at the Mitchell northbound, Mill Point Road to Hay Street, Hutton Street to Warwick Road and busy Ocean Reef Road. Quinana Freeway southbound, Loftus Street to Mill Point Road, Canning Highway to Mount Henry Bridge and Armidale Road to Russell Road. Tonkin Highway busy northbound entry from Leach Highway, both directions of Hale Road and southbound at Armidale Road. I'm Bruce Welsh.
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0: All right, the cafe at home, apparently the push is on. There was a story out today, and it was over in Europe, but it was talking to the Italian coffee roaster Lavazza, well, Giuseppe Lavazza, who's part of the family-owned company, chairperson there, and talking about more people trying to bring that barista cafe experience at home. No doubt the tech's got better. We've got a lot of great local roasters here at WA as well. Is that you? You're gearing up, tooling up a little bit. Got your own little cafe in the kitchen, 133-882. Jeremy Hulsdunk, he's the head of coffee at Five Senses Coffee, knows his way around a coffee machine too. Hello, Jeremy.
15: Hey, Jamie, how are you going?
0: Yeah, doing all right. Hey, first of all, what's your coffee order? What do you drink?
15: I mostly drink black coffee, so I'm, yes. I'm a long black drinker on the espresso machine, or I'm having a filter, but every now and again I'll go for a flat white, just something nice and sweet.
0: Yes, I'm pretty similar to you, so I'm normally a long black. I remember speaking to a local coffee roaster where I would buy my coffee from, and he would always talk about, and I quote, the milk drinkers. It was almost, he didn't quite look down on them, but it was almost like he had more love for the purists. Is that something across the industry, Jeremy?
15: It is and it isn't. People can drink coffee, you know, however they like. It's the point of espresso, for example, but you can hide a lot of sins when you're drinking coffee with milk. It can turn a bad coffee into a better cup of coffee by giving it a bit of sweetness. And so if you're drinking coffee for the love of it, drinking it black certainly allows you to experience more of the flavour, that's for sure.
0: Yeah, okay, there you go. So is that the way you're doing it if you're trying out, you know, maybe beans from a different place? Is always kind of black best for that assessment?
15: Oh, yeah, if we're cupping coffee for selection, so say we're choosing a coffee, the new crop of coffee from Brazil that's coming into Australia or something, we have to taste them black so that we know exactly what's going on in that cup of coffee with very little variables. So we taste them in a filter method rather than espresso as well, because espresso is very rich and heavy. It's, you know, you'd drink three of them and wouldn't probably be able to taste much after that.
0: Yeah, fair enough.
15: So, yeah.
0: All right, I'm getting distracted here. Coffee at home. Have you seen this trend too? Are more of us going for the cafe kitchen?
15: Oh, definitely. It's actually probably turning point was the start of COVID when everyone couldn't get into cafes anymore. And so they all went and invested in decent equipment at home. And there's people rolling around with some like good kit now in their kitchens, that's for sure.
0: Yeah, I mean, what do you need to spend? What do you need at home if you kind of want to take the step and maybe just kind of improve things a little bit?
15: You can go really basic. So I don't make espresso at home. I've got an espresso machine at home, but I just make baby chinos for the kids off it just because I don't prefer that style at home.
0: Yeah.
15: So you can get in really easily if you drink black coffee, you can really be producing some nice filter coffees with really great coffee. And you can get away with a hand grinder and a kettle. But when you start getting to the espresso market, which is what most people are drinking coffee at home or what they enjoy, you're probably starting realistically on something that's going to give you a decent cup in the end. You're looking at a few hundred dollars, maybe $600-$700. And then it goes way up from there. I mean, I've had customers buy equipment that's $18,000-$19,000, and that's not including grinder and water filtration that they might want and things like that. So the people that are into it are really into it, you know.
0: $20,000 for a home machine.
15: Yeah.
0: Wow.
15: Yeah.
0: That's intense. That's a fair few coffees to get your money back.
15: Yeah, I think that's the trap most people fall into is they think that they can make coffee at home and save money, but you end up buying more coffee at home and then you still go to cafes because cafes are giving you a totally different experience.
0: Yeah.
15: They're actually just fun to go to anyway.
0: Yeah, that's it.
15: So in the end you just spend more, which I guess is great for a coffee company.
0: So what do you reckon, manual v automatic? Can you still get a decent cup out of some of the automatic machines out there, or is it best to go full manual?
15: Yeah, it is for quality, and if you've got barista training, or if you've spent a bit of money and you want to get trained, you'll be able to make better coffee on a manual setup. Automation's come a long way in the last few years, though, and so some machines that you can get at home are actually making a pretty great cup of coffee for, you know, $1,500, and they're automatic. I think that's really approachable for people that are. A lot of people went on a bit of a journey, you know, which is kind of the article that you're referencing. Like they started with some instant and then they probably went to the pod machine and then they've gone to whole beans. And what's made that easier for people is the move to automation, because the biggest headache people have at home is how messy and how much space things take up and the convenience of brewing at home. So, you know, pod coffee was very fashionable because it made made home coffee brewing very convenient. But the quality is not really there with a pod. You're only using 5.5 grams of coffee in a pod and it's not very temperature controlled, your pod system. And so moving up to a fully automatic espresso machine is actually a massive jump up in quality. It really is.
0: There's a lot of great coffee roasters, around, you know, including yours. How important are the beans? Is that what it all kind of comes down to?
15: Yeah, definitely. I mean, you sort of need beans. You need machine. You need to know what you're doing as well and what you like. But the beans are definitely a starting point. And sort of to a certain extent, ignorance is bliss. You know, so once you learn a little bit and you learn a bit about where coffee comes from and how it's processed and what good coffee means compared to what other coffee is and you can end up spending a lot of money on coffee beans, but yeah, it's basically you're buying coffee from anywhere in the world. Coffee roasters bring it into Australia and roast it and sell it, and you can as long as you're buying something sort of fresh and you know what it is that you're buying. You know, if it says Brazilian coffee or if it says Ethiopian coffee, that's a really good way to start. Always look for that roast date on the bag. You know, it's definitely the key.
0: Yeah. All right. Good tip there, Jeremy. Mm. Hey, just finally be honest with me. Maybe you're camping, you know, you're away in a situation like that. When was the last time you cracked a tin of Blend 43?
15: I don't. Yeah, no. I have standards. I like to say that I love coffee, so I'll drink any of it. So yeah. I've definitely drunk instant when I need to stave off the headache. When I go camping, I take a little hand grinder and a plunger.
0: Nice.
15: I love the plunger because, especially when you're camping, it makes you know, it's a little dusty and a little gritty and out of your camp mug. Actually, it's kind of all I want. You know, I don't want anything too sophisticated. Yeah,
0: I like it. Hey, yeah. That was good fun. Thanks so much, Jeremy. Appreciate it.
15: No, thanks for having me on, Jamie. Thanks.
0: He is the head of coffee marketing at Five Senses Coffee. Fantastic stuff that they put out. It doesn't get into the tin though. A little hand grinder. That's not too bad. And a plunge when you're making your coffee camping. I like it. All right. A few of your texts coming through. 133882. If you want to have a chat off the back of that as well.
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0: All right, this is from Janet. Thank you. Some sort of incident to the corner of Douglas Ave and Canning Highway in South Perth. Police are there, ambulance as well on the scene. Heavy delays westbound. Thanks, Janet.
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17: Mitchell Freeway northbound, Mill Point Road to Hay Street, Hutton Street to Warwick Road and busy Ocean Reef Road, Kwinana Freeway southbound, Loftus Street to Mill Point Road, Canning Highway to Mount Henry Bridge and Armidale Road to Russell Road. No delays, Graham Farm and North Bridge Tunnel. Tonkin Highway northbound entry from Leach Highway, both directions Hale Road and southbound at Armidale Road. Roe Highway westbound at Kenwick Link and Kwinana Freeway and then northbound at Great Eastern Highway bypass. No delays in the CBD. I'm Bruce Walsh on Perth's Traffic Leader.
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0: News Perth coming up at 6 o'clock. Michael Thompson at the desk. 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
19: Hey, Jamie. Leading Nine News tonight at 6, a mother dead and her 12-year-old daughter in hospital with serious injuries. The mother's 16-year-old son, now in police custody, will have the latest on the police investigation and the condition of the 12-year-old girl. It's the second day of international rapper Young Philly's trial on sex assault charges. His alleged victim breaks down in tears in court today. We'll have that story. Dockers coach Justin Longmuir on the game that stops the state, the Western Derby, and why he is wary of the Eagles. And the Eagles have also just, we've just got some news, a six-year contract for one of their star players. We'll tell you who that is. Those stories and much more coming up at 6 tonight.
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0: Fake $20 notes doing the rounds in Perth, starting earlier this week. 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
0: This is funny, John. Coffee snobs, they irk me. I bet if they did a blind test, they can't tell the difference. Coffee tastes like coffee, says John. There you go. Jeepers JP. Jar of 150-gram Nescafe, says MJ. $10 at Coles today. About as fresh as it gets over this way, matey. Thank you for that, MJ. I like it. A few other texts coming through as well around your coffee orders as well. A lot of people getting off the milk. That's interesting. Alternative milks kind of pretty significant at the moment as well. Look, I'd love to just get back into the regular milk. Not good for me these days. Apologies for telling you that story. And then here you go. I go all the way to Macca's for a good cup of coffee. Saying that I've never had a bad Lavazza. Yeah, the Lavazza goes all right, I reckon. Goes all right. Thank you, Giuseppe, for getting that one going today. I tell you what, I pretty much have coffee at home. We, for our 40th, my wife and I, some family and friends got together and they bought us a coffee machine, all automatic, nothing crazy, like those manual machines. Anyway, probably the best gift ever. Coffee is fantastic. Use it every day. At the time I was a little, okay, coffee machine. Now I'm in love with it. Kind of the way those things go. All right. 133-882. No coffee snobs out there. Everyone's the other way around. Well, here's one. Jamie, I aim for quality coffee at home. The most important aspect is the beans. Thank you for that. Another text here, that I spotted earlier was talking around the science of it. Loving that. Trying to find it. Too many texts today. Chrissy says, I've only ever had Nescafe instant coffee. I have that forever. Oh, I did try the fancy expensive stuff. I wasn't impressed. Lucky for me, I couldn't afford it anyway. Good on you, Chrissy. Thank you. All right. It's coming up to 5 minutes to five. Plenty coming up, out of the 5 o'clock news as well. We will head out to Bentley. Tragic story unfolding there, as you've been hearing in the news. WA police had a press conference, a little bit earlier today, just before lunchtime. So we'll bring you the latest in what is really a really sad situation playing out that way. We'll do that out of 5 o'clock. Also some news out of the banks, wanting some tighter controls and more access around your pay information due to what they say are some dodgy applications. All that coming up next.
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2: Checking metro congestion. West Coast Highway northbound at Brighton Road in Scarborough. Sterling Highway southbound at Tyneman Road in North Fremantle. And Reed Highway both directions at Airedale Road in Balcanna. I'm Bruce Welsh on Perth's traffic leader, 6pm.
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0: Okay, news not too far away. As I said, I know it's a hard one to talk about today, but I think important that we do. I will take you out to Bentley. It's tragic. A mother killed, a daughter attacked, seriously injured. The mum's teenage son in custody. I'll bring you the latest on what is unfolding. Really tragic circumstances. Right now, news time, 5 o'clock.
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9: 16 degrees at 5 o'clock. Good afternoon, I'm John Nicholls. The former Bishop of Broome has appeared in court for the first day of his trial on sexual abuse charges. WA's District Court has heard Christopher Alan Saunders allegedly gave young Aboriginal boys alcohol, made them strip off and sexually abused them. The incidents allegedly took place between 2008 and 2017. The 76-year-old has long maintained his innocence. A woman is dead and her daughter is seriously injured after a suspected family violence incident in Perth southeast. Chelsea Bowden reports.
10: The woman's 16-year-old son has been taken into custody as homicide squad detectives continue to investigate. The teen's 35-year-old mother was found dead with stab wounds at a home on Mill Street in Bentley around 6:15 this morning. His 12-year-old sister was also injured in the incident. She managed to flee the home and call police before she was found by early morning commuters on a busy Albany Highway in Cannington. She was rushed to hospital for treatment of stab wounds and remains in a serious but stable condition. The 16-year-old boy, who is known to police, was arrested at the scene, but no charges have been laid. Chelsea Bowden, Perth.
9: 16 people have nominated for next month's by-election for the state seat of Secret Harbour, recently vacated by Paul Papalia. The Liberals' Ryan Robertson will top the ballot paper, with Labor's Georgia Tree sixth and One Nation's Luke Hurtigan third from the bottom. An education and care provider who failed to prevent a 7-year-old boy leaving its Victoria Park premises has been fined $82,000. It's the 16th time Camp Australia has been before the State Administrative Tribunal. The boy, who lives with autism, was spotted by a member of the public about 1 kilometre from the Vic Park Primary School and was returned unharmed. Pauline Hanson has told a Perth audience Australia's economy is in deep trouble. She claims investors are pulling capital out of the country. The One Nation leader has addressed a crowd of nearly 900 at a sold-out breakfast conference in Perth. The senator has told Simon Beaumont urgent policy reforms are needed to attract funding back so that small businesses and public services are supported.
11: We're really in bad shape in Australia. So unless we come up with decent policies how to attract that investment back in Australia, we're going to be suffering because we won't have the money to provide the services for the Australian people.
9: The state treasurer says One Nation isn't the answer to continue to grow WA's economy. Rita Saffiotti says One Nation doesn't have a plan for WA.
12: These types of, I suppose, parties that want to divide, that want to demonise, that want to wreck the place are no good for the state economy. Our focus is very much economic growth, new jobs, and parties like this can come in and completely destroy your economy.
9: The All Ordinaries is up 2 at 8,977, and the dollar has risen in the past 24 hours to 70.2 US cents and 12,600 rupiah.
8: With the 6PR app, you have the power of 6PR in the palm of your hand. So add it to your phone now. Perth 6PR.
9: Eagles utility Brady Hoff says they still have the hunger to win games of football in the last few weeks of the season. West Coast have taken it up to good teams in recent weeks, including a first quarter blitz against the Lions on Saturday, but they haven't been able to come away with the 4 points. Hoff says their game is still a work in progress.
1: Put ourselves in a position to win the game, and obviously reigning premiers and a really good side, so proud of the boys to obviously take it up to them, but yeah, disappointed in the end. Like, we're trying to get as many wins as we can on the way home, and we had an opportunity there, and yeah, unfortunately couldn't get over the line.
9: The Eagles face the top of the table Dockers on Friday. The Perth Glory men are about to take on Queensland State League club Lions FC in a round of 32 Australia Cup match at Brisbane Spencer Park. Later tonight, WA NPL club Bayswater City will host Sydney FC at Frank Drago Reserve. That's the latest news and sport.
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13: Got a crash, Tonkin Highway northbound after Kewdale Road in Kewdale. Reduced to a single lane. Towies are on site there. Traffic signals flashing yellow. Wanneroo Road and Beach Road intersection in Hammersley. Please slow down and give way to your right. Breakdown Canning Highway westbound at Collins Street in South Perth. The left-hand lane is blocked. An emergency bridge works on the Mitchell Freeway north after Warwick Road in Kareem. The left-hand lanes are closed. I'm Bruce Welsh on Perth's Traffic Leader, 6PR.
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9: Just a slight chance of a shower this evening, 7 overnight, partly cloudy and 18 tomorrow. Thursday and Friday, sunny and staying around 18. A shower or two over the weekend, 21 on Saturday, 18 on Sunday. Right now it's 16 degrees. More news at 5:30 on Perth's 6PR.
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0: All right, let's get straight into it. As you've been hearing today, really tragic story unfolding. A mother has been killed, a daughter attacked, just 12 seriously injured. She managed to escape, and that mother's teenage son in custody. A horrific story, a really sad situation that is unfolding in Bentley. Nine News crime reporter Amber Wilkinson has been following it today. Good afternoon to you, Amber.
17: Yeah, good afternoon, Jamie.
0: Hey, take me back. What do we know about how this all unfolded this morning?
17: Yeah, look, what we know at this stage is that everything happened really early. The emergency call came through about 6:15 this morning. Police were called to a home on Mills Street. And those officers are still here now. They've been really combing through it. They arrived this morning and they found a 35-year-old woman dead with stab wounds. We've also been told that the woman's daughter, a 12-year-old girl, she was also injured in what happened here, and she has tried to flee to safety. She's gone about 500 metres down Albany Highway, and she was the one that called 000, and nearby drivers actually stopped to help her. And when crews arrived, paramedics went straight to her, and when they came to this home, they took that 16-year-old boy into custody, who, like you said, we've been told is the son of the deceased woman and the big brother of the 12-year-old girl.
0: Have any charges been laid at this stage?
17: Yeah, look, at this stage, no. The investigation is still ongoing, so no charges have been laid at this stage yet.
0: I know police spoke a little earlier today, just before lunchtime. What was your takeaway of what you heard, Amber?
17: Well, the main takeaway that police were reiterating at that press conference was that this is a real tragedy, and it's understandably going to affect a lot of people. They were even saying, you know, the emergency crews that have been out here today have been offered counselling and support just because this crime is so confronting.
0: Obviously, the local community around there, have we heard anything from neighbours out there in Bentley on Mill Street?
17: We've spoken to a few neighbours, and we've also spoken to some of the nearby businesses. And look, they said that they had no clue that anything had happened. You know, they came out this morning and suddenly saw this huge police response. We've spoken to some of the neighbours from the retirement village that sits next to this unit complex, and they said, you know, they have had troubles with the complex before. They've heard a bit of people yelling and arguing. So, you know, they weren't shocked to see police here, but they never could have imagined that something like this had happened.
0: Okay. What are the next steps, Amber?
17: Well, like I said, police are still here at the moment. We've been told they'll be here for, you know, much of the day. I imagine they'll be wrapping up relatively soon. And then from here, they will just continue piecing together what happened and charges, hopefully soon.
0: Yeah. All right. Appreciate your time today. We'll look forward to your story tonight on Nine News. Amber Wilkinson, Nine News crime reporter, that coming up out of 6 o'clock. As I mentioned, police held a press conference a little bit earlier today. Here's part of it. Detective Acting Inspector Jessica Seguro.
3: While the investigation remains in its early stages, police are investigating this as a suspected family violence homicide, and homicide squad have carriage. As part of this process, investigators will examine all available evidence and speak with relevant witnesses. This incident will have a significant impact on the family, friends and loved ones of all those involved, as well as the broader community. Our thoughts are with them all, particularly the 12-year-old girl. We ask that their privacy be respected during this investigation. Recognising the confronting nature of this investigation, WA Police Health and Welfare Support Services are in place for all officers involved in the response.
0: Yeah, it sure is confronting. I know, difficult to talk about. It's difficult to hear. I think very much important to do so, given the circumstances here. We will find out more in the coming hours and the coming days. We will bring that to you as it does happen. But, yeah, really tragic incident out there today in Bentley. And, yeah, wow, that 12-year-old girl managing to escape. She had serious injuries. She ran 500, 600 metres away after fleeing the home. She managed to call police. People helped her out, and that was the situation they found that home in Mill Street in Bentley. All right. As I said, we'll continue to keep you updated. A teenage boy in custody as we speak. It is coming up to 13 minutes past five. We'll change gears in a moment. A story that has been, well, kicking along for a little while. I remember speaking about it maybe earlier in the year. This is around 5 o'clock, around February. And banks are wanting better checks and balances when it comes through loan applications. They're concerned particularly around AI and how some of those documents have become fraudulent, people not reporting exactly what they're earning. We're going to get into that next.
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13: Mitchell Freeway, northbound, heavy going, Mill Point Road to Vincent Street, then Hutton Street to Warwick Road, then Shenton Avenue, Kwinana Freeway heading south, slow going, Loftus Street to Mill Point Road, Canning Highway to Mount Henry Bridge and Billy Drive to Russell Road, no delays, Graham Farm and Northbridge Tunnel, Tonkin Highway, northbound entry from Leach Highway, both directions at Hale Road and southbound at Armidale Road, Roe Highway, westbound at Kenwick Link, Kwinana Freeway, northbound at Great Eastern Highway Bypass, and no delays in the city. I'm Bruce Welsh on Perth's traffic leader, 6PR.
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0: All right, this coming through, word on the street, HMAS Perth has just returned to HMAS Stirling today after being redirected from a northern deployment to a civilian search and rescue halfway between Antarctica. Had been at sea for over a month. No name attached to that one. All right, we'll do some digging. Thank you. If you do have a word on the street, something you've heard, something you know, best way to do it, pick up the phone, give me a buzz, 133-882. Can do it on the text too, but you will be in the running to win $10,000. Our major prize at the end of the year, $100 each week up for grabs as well. All thanks to WA Asset. A warning today from the big banks about a flood of fraudulent loan applications. They reckon that it could get worse across the sector unless they can securely access tax data to verify a borrower's income. That's you. Instead of relying on documents that they say can be easily faked. Interesting one, isn't it? Have you found things have changed? Has it tightened up a little bit if you've gone for a home loan recently? 133-882. Any mortgage brokers out there, get in touch with me today. Let's go to Peter Switzer. He's been writing about this on the Business and Money website, switzer.com.au. He's the founder. G'day, Peter.
24: Oh, hi, Jamie.
0: Is there a serious cause for concern here?
7: Look, I think it's probably the thin end of the wedge. I think the big five banks, which probably includes Macquarie nowadays, they reckon they've been sort of sucked into about $4 billion worth of fraudulent loans.
0: Yeah.
7: Now, some of it is, you know, according to the AFR story, linked to Chinese people trying to get around the capital restrictions that Beijing has on some of their more wealthy population who want to, you know, ultimately have a property here in Australia. But I think there's also a lot of small business people as well who find it a lot harder to get a loan than, say, a public servant or someone who's got a steady job with a well-known business. You know, it's much easier to produce pay slips that are instantly seen as being rigidige. But if you're a small business owner, they've always found it a little bit harder to get a loan. And I think there have been probably some people out there who've, in the age of AI, and I don't know, Jamie, if you've succumbed to the world of AI, but I know my wife is actually considering dumping me for a bloke called Claude because he's better behaved than me. He talks to her, always talks to her very respectfully, and when she criticises him, he apologises. He's also quite good at doing stuff.
0: Yeah, don't worry, Pete, he still can't take out the rubbish, okay?
7: That's yeah. Right. Good point. Good
0: yeah,
7: point.
0: Yeah.
7: And I think, Jamie, the bottom line is, I say it's the thin end of the wedge because this AI thing is being used by more people, and it can be really used to create what would look like a sophisticated payslip, a sophisticated bank statement, and all those sorts of things. And the banks are saying, look, the ATO could help us out here. And that would be by verifying whether a person who says they're earning this income and therefore they can be trusted. Now, I guess it's good that the ATO is not instantly jumping on board and saying, well, you're the banks, yes, we'll do as we're told.
0: Yeah.
7: And I think deep down, if you look at the old world, you wouldn't want banks having, you know, a close relationship with the ATO. But in the world of AI, I think the problems are going to get greater the longer the regulators are playing an old world game. And I think, as I wrote this story, my instant feeling was this is like an unholy alliance that we saw during World War II. And I do want to mention Germany and Japan because they are now allies. But the idea of the banks and the ATO looking at us critically, you know, would have been a scary proposition, I think, you know, 10, 15 years ago. But in the age of AI, I think we have to understand regulators and also people who are lending money.
0: Yeah.
7: We're all shareholders in the big banks through our superannuation funds. We don't want them to be taken to the cleaners by a spate of illegal and fraudulent loans.
0: Yeah, well, that's it. We've all got skin in the game to a degree in that aspect, Peter. It's interesting, isn't it? Because, you know, you look at it on one side and, you know, it wouldn't be the first time that technology was used as a way to get greater access to information. I suppose on the other side, you shake your head a little bit and you think, are banks still relying on, you know, on pay slips that we're sending them, you know, or sheets of paper in a world like this?
7: Yeah, well, you know, they have been. And look, it often gets down to the calibre of the loan assessor as well. And also the calibre of the mortgage broker. Because, you know, mortgage brokers, in a sense, are advocates of their customers, and they go to the many lenders out there, which primarily include the banks, but there are other lenders as well, you know, the AMP, for example. But I think the bottom line is it's easier for people to scam the system, and I think that's why the banks are jumping up and down. And if you can believe that figure that there's – they think there's been $4 billion worth of fraudulent loans. Now, that doesn't mean they've lost $4 billion, but it means that they've approved loans which are probably questionable, and it might mean that some of them will become bad loans, and bad loans aren't good for balance sheets. And I think from their point of view, they'd love the nippers and the bards, and I think they'd love the convenient solution with the ATO. So, yeah, we'll come to your rescue. Unfortunately, I do think it's probably win-win. I don't like the idea of the ATO and banks getting together and you know, monitoring us too closely. But I think it's a fairly serious issue that made it very hard for me. I'm usually very anti-banks because they have behaved pretty badly towards people in the past. But I think on this issue, I have to sort of respect the fact that we are shareholders via the superannuation funds. And by the way, our banks are some of the best banks in the world. When the GFC hit, our top four banks were in the top 50 banks of the world. And some of the biggest name banks in the modern era were out of that top 50. And I think so. That's, and part of it is because we really are well regulated.
0: Yeah. All right. 133882. What do you reckon of what you're hearing from Peter Switzer? Do you trust the banks with that direct information from the ATO? Is it something needed now with the advancement of technology to put a halt to those fraudulent loans? What do you reckon? Or does it cause you some concern? Give me a call. 133882. Peter, you touched on this off the top. These fraudulent loans. Where do you think it sits? Is it people, you know, might be a small business owner where it's pretty difficult to get a loan, the bar is set higher. Is it people maybe trying to get a loan over the line, or do you think there are, you know, large groups?

0: long time. And, you know, if they could, you know, like, for example, some businesses will hold back on costs that are due for this financial year and roll them into the next financial year, and they apply for the bank loan while their costs are really low. So they falsify their real profit and their real costs, so they look more sellable to a loan officer. So, but also, you know, there's this Chinese thing as well. You know, there are capital restrictions, and there's been a suggestion that real estate agents, accountants, and even mortgage brokers have been sort of working together to get people across the line with loans that ordinarily they wouldn't get unless they were able to, you know, use AI to get more credible documents. And it's in the hands of the loans officer to critically examine those documents. And I think AI has made it a little bit harder for them to actually verify it.
1: Yeah, I mean, who would have thunk it? People falsifying documents to get their hands on cash. all right, interesting to see how this one plays out as well. You know, often it's the technology first and regulation later. So this might be one of those cases, Peter.
0: Yeah, I think so, for sure. All right. But I think in the age of AI, we can't be slow off the mark. In the old days, you could be slow off the mark and the damage wouldn't be great. You know, that $4 billion figure, that really seems like a big one.
1: Huge.
0: Considering AI has probably only been with us properly for a year, I would say.
1: Yeah, all right. Well, you can read about it at switzer.com.au. Good on you, Peter. Appreciate your time today.
0: Pleasure, mate.
1: All right. Have you noticed a bit of a change with the banks? Have you done an application for a loan? Maybe just redoing things on your mortgage at home, changing it up, looking for a better rate. Has it been a bit stricter with the information that's been required to get that over the line? 133-882. And do you trust the banks and the ATO coming together? Would you be okay if you went for a loan and the bank had direct access to your financial details through the Australian Tax Office? How'd you feel about that? 133-882, the text as well, 0487-999-882. It's over to you next.
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1: 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It's all thanks to Total Air, keeping your family warm this winter. Now, you just need the code word. Keep a note of this one, okay? Today's temperature. Temperature. There you go. I said it twice. No excuse. Make a note of that, and hopefully you got the code word from Bowie on mornings. Todd, TJ from The Long Lunch as well. Have a listen to Brekkie tomorrow morning and give us a buzz when you hear this. Yeah, that's the thunder. How good. If you have the correct code words, $500 all yours. Big thanks to Total Air for all things air conditioning in Perth. Trust the experts. Cold days, hot cash, Perth 6PR. All right, news headlines with John Nichols not too far away. How's this? Bit of a change of pace. This one not so serious. Go with me here. I mentioned this to TJ today. I think he enjoyed the conversation. But Playboy undergoing a bit of a rebrand. What's that? I hear you ask. You remember the bunnies, the Playmates, all of that? Long history, Playboy. Anyway, maybe certain things on the internet killed it off a little bit. Times are changing, but they've announced today, you know, the head honchos out of the US, that they are undergoing a bit of a rebrand. It's all about the content. Wasn't that the original line from Playboy? Oh, you know, I read it for the articles. Anyway, they're going beyond the boobs. That's another way to put it. They've relaunched, going to be a quarterly magazine, sold on very modest print runs as well. Got the first couple out already. So a bit of a change on the cards there. I don't know if I throw this out there. Am I so brave? Got a Playboy story? Yeah, go on. 133-882. Maybe it was Dad's secret stash. Maybe it was something out in the back sheds. Maybe it was that kid that brought him to school. Now I'm talking, you know, pre-internet here. That's my generation for sure. I might have a story to share with you. But if you got one, let me know. Give me a call. Maybe safer on the text. Use your hand.

0: 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We'll do that shortly. 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
1: Thank you, Jamie. Good evening. A 16-year-old boy is in police custody after his 35-year-old mother was found stabbed to death in their Bentley home this morning. The boy's 12-year-old sister was found seriously injured about half a kilometre away and given life-saving first aid by passers-by. She remains in hospital. Long-haul Qantas pilots will next week vote on possible work bans and stoppages. That follows 2 years of negotiations over pay and conditions. A leading Melbourne cardiologist is encouraging us to drink more coffee. Peter Kistler has researched coffee consumption. He says it should be considered part of a healthy diet. Veteran spinner Nathan Lyon has been recalled to a full-strength Australian squad for the forthcoming two-test series against Bangladesh. The 38-year-old was sidelined by a hamstring injury last December. 16 degrees at the moment, the slight chance of a shower this evening, 7 overnight, partly cloudy and 18 tomorrow. More news at 6.
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0: All right, it all begins today. Andy Burnham, day one, and to Brady. Good evening.
3: Hey, Jamie. Yeah, and a big announcement this morning here, which is immediately going to put cash into people's pockets. He is reducing VAT tax on electricity bills. So they reckon it, you know, it's not a massive, massive change, but it could be something like $90 to $100 a year for every household in the country. He's done that on day one. I think he's acutely aware of just how difficult it is, the cost of living now across the United Kingdom. Energy prices in Britain were paying the highest in Western Europe, which I simply cannot understand.
0: Yeah.
3: Day one, in the first few hours, Andy Burnham has moved to address this. And one other point as well, he's brought back in the guy who was Defence Secretary, John Healey, and he's made him Chancellor or Finance Minister. And I just wonder how that's going to play out, because Healey quit Keir Starmer's government because there wasn't enough money for defence. Now he's the guy in charge of the money. Let's see if he can find us.
0: All right. Interesting one. Day one. Off we go. Also today, a man due in court charged, terrible story, the murder of Anne Widdicombe.
3: Yes. So Anne Widdicombe was murdered about 10 days ago in Devon, down in the southwest of England. She was a 78-year-old former Conservative minister. Currently, she had been working as a spokesperson for Nigel Farage's party, Reform UK. In the next hour, a 28-year-old man called Joshua Kerry from Rotherham in South Yorkshire will appear in court charged with her murder. Police investigation continuing.
0: All right. And tributes for Kevin Keegan today.
3: Yeah, he's all over the front pages today. Everyone loved Kevin Keegan. He was a Liverpool legend. He was a two-time Ballon d'Or winner. Just a genius, a soccer genius. He went into management after winning the Bundesliga in Germany a couple of times with Hamburg. He even had a number one hit in Germany, which I'd forgotten about. Just reading the obituaries this morning. He was such a talented man. Went into soccer management and famously almost won the Premier League with Newcastle United in 1996. He has passed away at the age of 75, stage 4 cancer, and the tributes being led by Alan Shearer, who played for him famously at Newcastle United. Shearer just wrote, "My hero, my friend, my boss."
0: Yeah, nicely said. Hey, thanks so much, and I'll catch you, the boys, on Brekkie.
3: See you, Jamie.
2: Jamie's pin to win number is
4: 9.
2: Traffic. Got something you want to say? You're in the right place. This is Perth 6PR. Give us a call on 133 882.
5: Got a crash on Roe Highway southbound before Welshpool Road East in Welshpool. The right-hand lane is blocked there with emergency services and towies on site. Traffic heavy on approach. Still dealing with that crash on Tonkin Highway northbound after Kewdale Road in Kewdale. Reduced to a single lane with towies on site. Traffic once again heavy on approach. Traffic signals flashing yellow, Wanneroo Road and Beach Road intersection in Hammersley. Please slow down and give way to your right. And still got that emergency bridge works underway on the Mitchell Freeway northbound after Warwick Road in Kewdale.
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1: All right, coming up to 22 minutes to 6. Now, hey, some news on the publishing front. Playboy is back. Now, look, been around for decades, but the last couple of decades have been a real struggle, you'd reckon, with times they are changing, moving online, all of that. But it is back. It's undergone a bit of a rebrand, relaunched a quarterly magazine. Apparently already sold out, pretty modest print run. But those behind it saying, things have changed. We're going in a new direction. This is the new look. Dr. Lauren Rosewarne, Associate Professor, University of Melbourne. Hey, Lauren.
2: Hello, Jamie. Thanks for having me.
1: Yeah, good to have a chat. I mean, there's a bit of, nostalgia tied into this stuff. There's a bit of pop culture. I mean, how do you see it?
2: I see a brand trying to find relevance and trying to reinvent itself for a modern audience and trying to cash in on a well-established brand that if they hold off much longer probably won't have any cultural cachet to it. So if you're going to make mileage out of the Playboy word, you've really got to do it now, really, and cash in on the nostalgia audience.
1: Right, so do it now and miss the boat.
2: I mean, this is the same. You see this with reboots of TV series, remakes of films. There's a sweet spot when you do it, when the audience is a bit nostalgic for the original. And we're in an environment at the moment where I think people have got a bit of porn fatigue and feeling like this society has become oversaturated with this stuff. And Playboy probably thinks, I'm not sure it's right, but thinks that they could actually sort of offer something arty and sexy in that space as an alternative.
1: What do you reckon the chances of success are?
2: Low. People don't want to pay for this stuff anymore, and this is the problem. I think there's one thing to say, yeah, there's a lot of very same-looking porn out there, and it's too easy to access, and it's lost its kind of, you know, secret titillation aspect to it. But on the other hand, are people clamoring to pay for this content? I'm not so sure. The people who want to pay for this content are already doing it on OnlyFans, where they're able to get really personalized, curated content. I'm not sure that Playboy is going to be able to compete with that.
1: Yeah, I mean, you know, the old gag was, you know, I read it for the articles, you know, that was the thing through, you know, the 80s and 90s and that kind of thing. But, you know, really it was the stash of mags, maybe hidden in dad's sock drawer or something like that. You know, there's a lot of stories of how people would have, you know, seen the magazine or, you know, brought out at high school, whatever it was. Early doors though, there was some legit journalism that went on in the magazine. And particularly around music and that type of culture. There were some great interviews, you know, with bands and around that cultural side. Do you think there will be any drive to bring that back and more importantly, a market for it?
2: Yeah, I mean, because, you know, Kurt Vonnegut, Margaret Atwood, you know, big authors had written for Playboy in the past, or at least had content published in Playboy in the past.
1: Yeah, Hunter S. Thompson, all of that.
2: Absolutely. You know, all, particularly the big American authors, most of them had been published at one point or another in Playboy. The difference now is, again, I don't think the brand has a reputation at the moment for being associated with high quality writing. So it doesn't make sense to me that any of our high profile writers today would think, you know where I want to publish this? Playboy. It just doesn't feel like it has that same, you know, association with quality writing. The other thing that's happened since the days of, you know, big time writers writing for Playboy became a lot more explicit in content. And that was to compete with, you know, it was still pre-internet, but it was really in line with changing censorship laws. And as it got into the 1990s, as the imagery got more explicit, it wasn't the great writers writing for Playboy anymore. So I think there's a lag time between the time where they were publishing, you know, really fine writing.
1: It's the hardest thing to do as a brand is to rebrand or refresh. I feel though a lot of the times that when you're at that stage, it's probably a sign that the thing's nearly dead.
2: Yeah, oh, absolutely. And this is not the first time they've tried to do this as well. I mean, they're about to publish the second edition, but they've tried to reinvent themselves online previously as well. They're not the first magazine that folded and has tried to reinvent its brand online as well. You know, in the women's magazine realm, Cosmopolitan is a good example, trying to leverage the last, you know, any positive connotations people have with the masthead into something else. It is really, really hard to do it and make it profitable. And certainly we're not at that point yet. Playboy is still losing money.
1: Any magazines still making a quid and pushing along and doing all right?
2: So Vogue is the example that most people point to, but Vogue really has to cut back.
1: Right.
2: And you know, the wrapping up of Teen Vogue in the United States is a good illustration of that. It was losing money, and it's hard to find a way to make profit from selling advertising in a society where people are actually being advertised to constantly through every single platform. So again, Vogue comes to mind as an example, but print media, really hard to turn a profit.
1: All right. We'll see how this one plays out. Might be calling in a few months saying it's all over. Good on you, Lauren. Thanks for the chat today.
2: Talk to you soon. Thanks, Jamie.
1: Dr. Lauren Rosewarne there out of the University of Melbourne on the text. Hello, Eddie. Not quite Playboy, but one of my English mates used to be amazed that he'd never met anyone who'd admit to buying The Sun when it had page three girls, yet somehow managed to sell 5 million copies a day. Thank you, Eddie. A little bit of that, isn't there? Got any copies at home? Maybe some of them are turned into collector pieces now. Yeah, some of those kind of older ones going back a little bit. 133-882. Any in a box out in the back shed? It was interesting with John talking about a new study with the benefits of coffee, the health benefits of coffee. We've been talking about it a little bit today. Massive push, better premium coffee at home, trying to replicate that cafe experience. Technology helps with that. Access to better beans as well with local roasters. Jeff's in Bayswater. He's giving us a buzz. Hey, Jeff.
3: Oh, hi, Jamie. How are you?
1: Doing all right. What can you tell me?
3: Yeah, I'm a bit nostalgic. I mean, we've got the fancy coffee machine. I call it the space station because I don't know how to use it. Press button here, press button. My kids and my wife and that. And we, yeah, so, but I still like being, I thought you being Italian was the old percolator that your parents had, you know, your
1: so
3: grandma
1: good.
3: Had that.
1: Yep.
3: You put it in and you put it on the stove and you hear the boiling away and you have that beautiful smell of coffee coming through.
1: Mm-hmm.
3: I still reckon that makes the best coffee.
1: I'm with you, Jeff. I love it. Whenever I go to Nonna's house, that's what she always brings out. There's something special about it, isn't there?
3: Yeah, it definitely is. And you know what? There's all different sizes and I think I've collected all the sizes, from the big 20 cupper to right down to the one cupper. So yeah, I think there's something nostalgic about that.
1: It's funny. My cousin Josh, we went camping recently. And much to my delight, when we woke up in the morning, he brought out a little mini percolator, put on the gas burner.
3: Yeah.
1: Yeah.
3: So simple, isn't it? So simple, and it just tastes nice.
1: I love it. No, that's good, Jeff. Really, really good. Love that call. Thanks for getting in touch today. 133-882. Michael has sent me a text. Don't reckon I can read that one, Michael. I appreciate you flicking it through. Let's just say you caught a mate looking at a couple of magazines, not once, twice, but three times. Good stuff.
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4: Heavy on the Mitchell Freeway, northbound from Millpoint Road to Vincent Street, then Hutton Street to Warwick Road, Kwinana Freeway, southbound, slow going Vincent Street to Millpoint Road, Canning Highway to Mount Henry Bridge, no delays, Graham Farm and Northbridge Tunnel, Tonkin Highway, northbound, entry from Leach Highway, both directions at Hale Road and southbound at Armidale Road, and Roe Highway, westbound, Kenwick Link and Kwinana Freeway, northbound Great Eastern Highway Bypass and the city Mounts Bay Road eastbound at Point Lewis Rotary. I'm Bruce Welsh on 6PR.
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1: Yeah, easiest way to land some cash, three numbers, that's all you need. And give me a call right now, 133-882. And after Ticks at Sports today with Mark Reddings. Hello, Skater.
11: Hello, Jamie. Good to be with you. Glenn Jakovich is in the hot seat tonight, given normally it's Will Schofield, but there's been a change, little interchange there. So Jacko's here before he flies out to Melbourne tomorrow. He's on the front bar tomorrow night.
1: Really?
11: Yeah, so
1: nice.
11: He thinks that he'll be having some fun, but they'll be laughing at him with some of the gags I'm sure they'll have teed up for him. So Jacko walking into... Well, it'll be an ambush. They do that all the time, don't they?
1: It's a good ambush.
11: It's taking the mickey out of you, but you've got to have a sense of humour to go on there.
1: Is he ready for the drip tray? That's my favourite bit with Sam Pang.
11: Yeah, I think he's, you mentioned Max Gorn, I think, is going to be part of that. I've
1: portrayed it. Something away, haven't you?
11: Well, anyway, it gives you a reason to have a look at the front. But anyway, Jacko will be with us. He'll discuss the Bailey Williams contract, who's received a longer term deal than Jacko ever received in his decorated career. He's not dirty about it, but he was sort of the thing.
1: Did you make the reference, did he? That's good.
11: He said, my longest was 4 years. So back in the day, I think Carl even got a five-year deal. Sumo got a five-year contract. But that was a long...
1: It's a different era.
11: That was a long contract back in the day. Now, it's the way it is. And you know why? Because Bailey Williams is having a very good season.
1: Yes.
11: And some players, particularly Ruckman, are benefiting from the rule changes. And he's definitely one of those. Mm. There's some that have been certainly crueled by it. You think of Jared Witts at the Suns. Even Sean Darcy might be in the same boat at some point. A guy like McAndrew at Adelaide is having an outstanding season. It's just the rules have suited, and it means Bailey Williams, who I think had some overtures to go back to Victoria. He's going to stay at the West Coast Eagles. So we'll be talking about the West Coast Eagles, the Derby, of course, very much on the agenda, alluding to your Friday night Friday afternoon extravaganza.
1: Yes,
11: the Crown. So looking forward to that. In terms of content and interviewees, we're going to have a chat to Adam Jones, the state talent manager at WA Football, off the back of the 16s winning their first national title in 9 years. Looking forward to that. And Mark Bosnich talking World Cup. And can you believe the English Premier League is only 3 weeks away, roughly?
1: That's wild.
11: That is just like these football, some of those footballers obviously have been at the World Cup and now they go home, have maybe a week off, if that, and then into the Premier League campaign. So yeah, plenty of discussion points. Jack Rose here, 133-882. We'd love to hear from you after six tonight.
1: All right. Looking forward to it. Get involved. Good on you, Skeeter. Catch you then.
11: Will do.
12: Jamie's pin to win. Thanks to DFR Commercial. Is your commercial investment property running on empty? 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
1: All right, let's see. $50 on the line today. Rose Marie is up from Innaloo. Hey, Rose Marie.
13: Hi, how are you?
1: Good. What are your numbers?
13: Oh, I'm not sure. I'm just going to guess.
1: All right, okay.
13: I didn't hear it. I must have missed it.
1: That's all right.
13: Okay, 531.
1: Rosemary, you know what? Considering you didn't hear it, you got pretty close. You didn't get it, but you got two of them. You got 1 and 5. It was 159 today. Not a bad guess. So you can still throw out the stumps. I know. I'm sorry. Look, bad news for you, Rosemary. Good news for tomorrow. Jackpot is $100. $100 on the line. Pin to win. Do it every day.
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14: Checking metro congestion for you. Leach Highway eastbound at Abernathy Road to Tonkin Highway. Reed Highway both directions at Erindale Road in Balcatta. Ocean Reef Road westbound at Trappers Drive in Woodvale. Pearson Street northbound at Hale Street in Churchlands. Manning Road westbound at Kent Street in Waterford. And East Parade northbound at Guildford Road in Mount Lawley. I'm Bruce Welsh on Perth's traffic leader, 6PR.
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1: Tell you what, a few playboys being held onto out there. Thank you for your text, Jamie. My dad bought the first ever Australian Playboy magazine in 1979. He said he liked Karen Pinney. I have it at my house. Any buyers interested? We can facilitate, Joe. Thank you for sending that one through. 0487 999 882. The live auction starts now. Runs for 2 minutes and 20 seconds. This too, JB, FHM, Ralph, People, Picture, all those magazines, huge in Australia. They're all gone. They certainly are. Leslie with the old gag. Blokes who bought those magazines. They always said it was about the articles and a great read. Thank you, Leslie. We'll see if they've got any luck in going back to that. Will that be the new business model? Leon, my partner, says Leon, has a replica first edition with Marilyn Monroe on the cover. That was it. That was the first one, wasn't it? It's worth a flick through every now and then, says Leon. Thank you very much. Very good. All right. There's a few out there. Sorry, Joe. No offers on the first Australian Playboy 1979 as yet. Who knows? I feel like that would be rare. I feel like it would be. Might be able to find a few bucks. Check it on Marketplace. See how you go. All right. Tomorrow, that's it for me today. Tomorrow, already looking forward to tomorrow's program, Consumer Protection with Paul Savage from 3:30. So if you need some help from Consumer Protection, you can have a chat to Paul. Might be around a business that you've been dealing with, a service, whatever it is, Paul can help you out. It is Help You Out Wednesday because Natasha Wen from Hammond Legal will be in the studio as well. So helping you out with any of your legal queries. She has a focus on family law, but can talk and get into stuff beyond that as well. Hey, we're doing this on Wednesday as well. WA chef Aaron Carr will be in the studio. Now he is, he's from Yarri, down in Dunsborough, Yarri Bar and Restaurant, which is an absolute ripper. He is in Perth for a residency at Crown. How good. Short run. Oh, this is a bit of a long run, 28th of July to the 5th of September. So that'll be a lot of fun. He is one of the great chefs going around WA and a fantastic restaurant in Yarri as well. So plenty on the program tomorrow. Very much looking forward to that. Also looking forward to what's up next. Sports Today, Mark Reddings, Glenn Jakovich. Get involved. Give the boys a buzz. I'll catch you tomorrow. Have a good night. Ciao.
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3: 15 degrees at 6 o'clock. Good evening. I'm John Nichols. A teenage boy is in police custody after a suspected family violence incident that left a 35-year-old woman dead and a girl seriously injured. Police say the woman's body was found with stab wounds at a home in Bentley this morning. Her 12-year-old daughter was also injured but managed to escape from the home and call for help. The woman's 16-year-old son is being questioned by police. Detective Acting Inspector Jessica Securo says it'll take some time to understand the exact circumstances of what happened.
4: There are multiple police and detectives out at the scene. They're doing things like door knocks, CCTV canvases. However, I do encourage any neighbours or any witnesses who have information, please come forward, contact Crime Stoppers or approach some police that are at the scene.
3: An interim report has found Kumanjai Little Baby was let down by the Northern Territory's child protection system before her death. The 5-year-old was allegedly abducted and murdered in Alice Springs in April. An independent review of her family circumstances has identified serious departmental failures in how her case was managed. The first sod has been turned on a new secondary school in Perth's northeast. The $144 million senior high school in Brabham should be ready for the beginning of the 2028 school year. The first stage will have capacity for 1,000 students in years 7 to 10, with years 11 and 12 to be catered for in the second stage. Education Minister Sabina Winton says it'll service the surrounding suburbs, which are growing quickly.
5: We want all students to have access to modern, high-quality facilities so that they can truly meet their potential. And this new school here in Brabham will deliver that for students and families in this growth corridor.
3: State Attorney General Tony Butty has named two new magistrates. Claire Stanier and Daniel Johnson will take up their positions in the Magistrates Court of Western Australia next Monday. A Melbourne cardiologist says coffee deserves a place in a healthy diet. Research by the American Heart Association links regular coffee consumption with a lower risk of stroke, diabetes and heart failure. Alfred Hospital's Peter Kistler actively recommends coffee to his patients based on years of research.
6: For a long, long time, when people would see doctors, they'd tell them they've got to stop drinking coffee. Part of my group, we did a lot of research which showed this health benefit to coffee. So we generally conclude our papers with coffee should be considered part of a healthy diet.
3: The All Ordinaries is up two at 8,977. The dollar is worth 70.2 US cents and 12,600 rupiah.
12: 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Whatever role you need them to play, NAB is your partner for every stage of business. NAB, more than money.
3: Fremantle's Jager O'Meara is set for another stint on the sidelines after suffering an ankle injury in Saturday's win over Port Adelaide. The luckless midfielder has battled multiple injuries throughout the season, including a facial fracture. Coach Justin Longmuir says they're hopeful of a speedy recovery.
7: At this stage, you won't need surgery. We don't think you'll need surgery, so that's a good result. We're still working through the timeframes. Like, we're thinking, short, medium term.
3: Shea Bolton will also be pushing for selection for the Derby after being managed over the weekend. Sam Sturt is a week away from his quad injury coming good. Charlie Nicholls still has a splint on his finger and will miss two or three more weeks. West Coast says Harley Reid is good to go and Josh Lindsay, Cooper Duff Titler, Malachi Champion and Harry Barnett are pushing to be available for the coming round. Pat Cummins and Josh Hazlewood are back at full fitness ahead of next month's tests against Bangladesh. Hazlewood hasn't played a test in 12 months. Cummins only played once during the Ashes series over summer. Chair of selectors George Bailey says they're ready to go.
8: Those guys, along with everyone else in the squad and a few others, hitting the finishing touches, you know, those guys in particular, probably a bit more of a couple of physical things to tick off, but understanding is all fit.
3: That's the latest news in sport.
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14: Working to clear that crash, Row Highway southbound before Welshpool Road East in Welshpool. The right-hand lane is blocked with emergency services and towies on site. Traffic heavy in the area. Mitchell Freeway northbound, Mill Point Road to Vincent Street, Hutton Street to Warwick Road, Kwinana Freeway southbound, Vincent Street to Mill Point Road, Canning Highway to Mount Henry Bridge. No delays, Graham Farmer, North Bridge Tunnel. And the CBD Mounts Bay Road eastbound at Point Lewis Rotary and Mounts Bay Road eastbound at William Street. I'm Bruce Welsh on 6PR.
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3: Slight chance of a shower this evening. 7 overnight. Partly cloudy and 18 tomorrow. Thursday and Friday, sunny and staying around 18. A shower or two over the weekend. Right now it's 15 degrees. More news at 7 on Perth's 6pr.
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1: Welcome to a Tuesday night edition of Sports Today, 7 after 6. And we farewell Jamie Burnett and the team at Drive as they make their way home, as you may well be doing as well. It's about 14.8 degrees in town, partly cloudy tomorrow. Heap of sport coming your way over the next 2 hours. We'll be talking to Mark Bosnich, all things World Cup and the Premier League not far away. Adam Jones from WA Football also have a chat to us after 7 o'clock. But some big talking points today in the world of football, and most notably in the West, Eagles ruckman Bailey Williams signing a new deal to take him, past a 5-year contract. In fact, a 6-year deal is what has been put on the table and signed by Bailey Williams as he enjoys arguably his best season in the AFL. It is Derby Week. We'll get our co-host tonight to give us some of his memories from those big games over the journey. And Bobby Hill, a West Australian who has found success in footy on the biggest day of all, Norman Smith Medal Premiership player, but he is just about officially out of Collingwood. Would the Eagles? Would the Dockers? Would there be another suitor? We'll discuss that and much more. Tyson Stengel also, his future remains in doubt. And Ken Hinckley coaching Tassie will get this man to give us his thoughts in just a moment or so. So welcome Glenn Jakovich to the microphone.
30: Hello Skeets and to all our 6PR listeners. Derby 63, looking forward to it on Friday night. Primetime TV, the Eagles get an opportunity to be front and centre. They were last week, Saturday night. It's a good time slot because they've had the graveyard shift at 3:10 on a Sunday afternoon. But they better turn up. Because Freeman are not going to leave the welcome mat out. And what we've seen in the last 2 weeks, two very good performances against the Bulldogs and Brisbane, but they've just forgot a way to win. So they've got to learn to now convert it into four quarters and get over the line, because they had multiple scoring opportunities where they could have beaten both sides, but they weren't able to do it. So that's part of their development program. Bailey Williams, 6-year deal? Really?
1: So you're raising your eyebrows. So
30: 6 years.
1: What? Okay. So you're surprised at the length of that contract?
30: I really am. Yeah. I think he's had his best season, breakout year. He had that fantastic game against the Giants. That was 6-7 weeks. That was their last win. Has he performed to that level since? I don't think he has.
1: Let me ask you this. Where do you think on the John Worsfold medal tally count he would be at the moment? Because I suspect he'd be in the top half dozen or so players at the moment.
30: If you're getting a 6-year deal, you want to be winning it or going close to it.
1: But Elijah Hewitt's just got a 4-year deal and he's not playing at the moment.
30: That's right. Yeah. I agree with you in that sentiment. So 4-year deal. Okay. Cause he's probably, he was a first round draft pick. He's had troublesome with his legs. So this next 4-year deal. Okay. That's quite handsome in the length of it. I don't know if he needed that 4-year deal, but they've backed him in. They've trust him. They know him more internally. And so that's okay. We'll watch that space. But Bailey Williams, 6-year deal. Look, if he can get it well done, I'm not criticizing him. I'm looking at the overall list. Has he earned a 6-year deal? 6-year deals, that's Bontempelli field, isn't it?
1: Well, let's go back. I know it's a different era, but to your playing days, what's the longest deal you ever received?
30: 4-year deal.
14: Did you feel that you were being...
30: No, I thought that was...
14: fair enough?
30: Yeah, I thought. I mean, anything beyond that, you really... That was...
14: But Carl Langdon and Peter Sumich and others got five-year deals, didn't they?
30: Yeah, well, they did. And I'm not sure if they saw him out. I don't think they did.
14: No, I don't think they did either.
30: No, I don't think they did. So, look, different times, but 4 years was ample enough time to, you know, set a few things in place for yourself financially, but really then focus in what your job is. To honour each of those 4 years was my priority and you know, objective. But, look, well done. I think he's earned an extension. There's no doubting that, but I was more on the, you know, the 3 to 4 year mark. 6 years. 6 years is after you won a best and fairest or got an All-Australian. That's a given, isn't it?
14: Is it fair to say that the new ruck rules have certainly, when it comes to players' futures, has turned the game for ruckmen upside down? When
30: you go
14: through some of the beneficiaries, now Bailey Williams is one of those, maybe Mason Cox is as well. McAndrew in Adelaide has been terrific and Riley O'Brien just found himself out of the picture.
30: He's a dinosaur now.
14: And you speak of those players missing, I guess, the benefits of this new ruck rule in the centre circle. Jared Witts over at the Gold Coast Suns. Sean Darcy might be in the same boat.
30: Yeah, well, that's been proven in the last 4 or 5 weeks with his, omission out of the side. So he's been very well benefit from the new rules because he's got a beautiful leap. And he gets up high, fantastic, gets his hand first of the ball and give it to your midfielders first use. But I go back to the Giants game. That was his, I look forward to Brownlow night. I think he's going to go very close and get the 3 votes. He kicked 2 goals that afternoon and had his best game ever. I haven't seen it since or anywhere near it. And that's a concern for me.
14: Tristan Cherry's another that was outstanding going back 12 months. It just feels like.
30: Yeah, it was all Australian.
14: The new rule.
30: Contention, yeah.
14: The new rules haven't played into his hands. Anyway, we'd love your feedback. Let's do just that and get to the phones. 133-882 at 12 past 6. Ian in Vic Park kicks us off. Good evening, Ian.
0: Jack, I'm with you on this one, mate. And unless he's on a very poor wage with some incentives or something, but I thought Duff Titlem was the long-term number one ruckman for the club. Or is he already indicating he wants to go home?
30: No, I don't think so, Ian. He's only in his first year, so he gets the standard 2-year contract. No doubt they'll probably be talking to him for an extension. Why wouldn't you? Because he's picked number 2 in the overall draft. Archer Reid, fantastic. He signed to 2030. Yeah, I think he did, or maybe beyond, but they've locked him away for 4 years, which I think that's a big win for the club. I rate that kid, and I think he's going to be a ruckman forward ruckman. I think he's got so much upside, and he's got a very good competitive streak in him as well, which is a great signing for the club. But I think under the rules, and I think Mark Foreman mentioned this in our pre-show meeting, that he's in the top 25% wage. Given
14: coming into restricted free agents.
30: Restricted free agent. So he's on a big, big wage to answer to Ian's question. 6-year deal, he thought he might be on minimal wage. No. He gets a 6-year deal on big dollars, Ian.
14: And also, just to put it into context, you're obliged to pay, what is it, close to 90% of your salary cap or there?
30: 92%. Cap, and then you can pay, for instance, 1 year you can pay 87.5%. But in the next year or so, you've got to pay 102 to make that up.
14: So
30: that makes sense.
14: And you look at what the Eagles have on their list, and let's be brutally honest here. They're not paying a lot of players big money.
30: Who are you paying?
14: Well, you're paying, obviously, in the long term, you're going to be paying, hopefully, Dersma, Harley Reid, Shanahan, Duff Teichler. One man who's about to be thrown up as a possibility, but we'll get to him shortly. But, Ian, thank you for your call. Bailey Williams, 6 years. Dollars, we're not sure. He's playing good footy, and I suppose he's been rewarded. Muzza's in Beckenham. Hello, Muzza.
11: Yeah, g'day, boys. Look, I'm happy about leading a long-term deal, but maybe 4 max, probably 5 at a stretch. But he has been good. He's underrated, bit like Paul Harding was back in the days. He has a crack. He doesn't never, you know, you never give up wondering with him. And also happy with Bazo. And looking at if they can lock in obviously Dersma, Murdoch and Herbert, that'd be great, boys. But Bailey, he does have a crack, mate, and I like him for what he does. His effort, you can never, sort of, you can't doubt that, and that's great for him. So, and good luck to him.
14: Thanks, Muzza. Let me throw the Red Bazo one at you because when you look at improved players this year at the Eagles, he was, I guess, at a time in his career, albeit a brief career thus far, we wanted to see something. We have.
30: And with the retirement of Jeremy McGovern and Tom Barras departing, there's 2 key positions available. and last week on the back of six increased performance week to week, Rhett Bazo's put his hand up to claim one of them, and I think he's done a fantastic job. I think the development of the kid in that six-week period, you've seen him more confident in the air. He's taking marks. That's what you want, intercept marks. That's what Jerry McGovern, he changed the game. He changed opposition tactics to mobilise around Jerry McGovern. So I'm not saying he's at that standard yet, but that is should be his barometer to be the next Jerry McGovern, because he's so athletic, good at ground level, and makes generally good decisions with hand and ball, ball in hands. Doesn't fumble, and I like that. So as a defender, you're right. You're a central defender, so you're in the action all the time playing on. You know, he'll get the opportunity on Josh Tracy this weekend. He gets the first crack at him, I reckon. I give it to him straight away. Or Tyler Young, who's had his best game at the Eagles. So both those two players have put their names down saying, well, I want full back, I want centre half back. Well, go for it. I think the opportunity's there, and that's good coaching.
2: You know one thing I learnt about Tyler Young at the weekend?
30: Quick.
2: Well, he and Charlie Cameron running inside defensive 50 for the Eagles,
30: yeah.
2: He had him. He had Charlie covered. Fantastic work. Yeah, it was his best game for the Eagles, or close to it. And look, I still think they need some more powerful and experienced defenders down there. But he had a good night. Let's go to Nathan in Aranda to stick to the Bailey Williams conversation. Hello, Nathan.
4: How you going, Mark?
2: Good.
4: Just I'll take you to task on this, Glenn. Who's going to ruck if you lose Bailey Williams? There's nobody up to his standard at the moment at the club. Secondly, since the game against the Giants, I don't agree with you, mate. Have a look at the hit-outs that he's won by on each game. I don't think he's been beaten in the hit-out since that Giants game. I understand that they haven't always been hit-outs to advantage, but a ruckman's job is to win the hit-out and then get it to advantage, right? Now, if your midfielders are not good enough, then how's that the ruckman's fault? I think you got this one wrong, mate.
30: Good point. I like it, but I disagree with you wholeheartedly. Against the Bulldogs, he got up, big tap, third quarter, straight to Bontebelli, and there was no Eagle player inside, so he misread the cues. That's just one example, and I'm probably being a bit harsh on Bailey and your probably commentary there, Nathan, from Naranda, but I think 3 to 4 years warranted, no worries. But a six-year deal, you're starting getting in the field of Dacos, Bontempelli, getting six-year, seven-year deals on big money. I'm not saying he's in that vicinity, but six-year deal, that is, you get that after finishing the top three in the best and fairest, 2-3 years in a row, maybe winning one, being an All-Australian. I think that's when you get your six-year deal.
2: But let me ask you this, and this could have happened behind the scenes. Yeah. The management of Bailey Williams might have been approached by, for argument's sake, by the Bulldogs or a club in Melbourne offering 5-year deal.
30: Yep.
2: So Bailey goes, okay, to the West Coast Eagles, this is what's at play here. Yep. And as Nathan rightly points out, Matt Flynn, who's doing a pretty good job playing waffle footy, but that's not going to cut the mustard at AFL level. He's helping the waffle team become very competitive, and I think he's had 50 hit-outs quite regularly, but he's not their long-term solution. Harry Barnett simply has not come on in the 4 or 5 seasons he has been there. So Nathan rightly points out that outside of Bailey Williams, and given Cooper Duff Tightless injured...
30: You got Archer. They've got tall stocks in there.
2: But they're injured at the moment.
30: Yeah, but they're not going to be injured for 6 years.
2: No. But by the same token,
30: that's what
2: their ruck depth is not great at the moment.
30: Going back to your summation of management, 5-year deal, playing off other clubs, don't let the tail wag the dog, mate. Let me tell you that as a football club. Be hard, be fair, must be fair, but you reward first. Do the work and then you reward, not the other way around and get yourself caught up with 3 or 4 big long-term deals over 6 or 7 years just because the market has determined you've got no ruckman. Well, go find one. You've got a war chest of money. So I think you've got to get the balance right. And look, this is me from outside looking in. I haven't spoken to Don Pike. I'll declare it right here on this show. I don't know what went on, but I just, when I saw it today, I thought, 6 years.
2: Were you just as surprised when Elijah Hill got 4?
30: No, because I think he's in a different example in the fact that he was their first round pick.
2: Yep.
30: And hasn't come on because of injuries. We've seen some good snippets of him. If he gets his body right, he's not going to go anywhere. Who would have taken a risk on him on his body? So I think the Eagles have been fair, more than fair, giving him a really good deal. So they're giving him 4 years, and in that 4 years, it's up to Elijah now to repay the faith in the club, and next year finish in the top five or six in the best and fairest. That's got to be his goal, sitting down with his management and family, go out and get the best trainer, get a boxing coach, get what you got to get, and make football your number one priority in your life, and he can be a top-line midfielder that can go with Dersma, can go with Harley Reid, because he's an inside ball that we saw this, you know, the snippets of, but we haven't seen enough of it.
2: Aileen on the SMS as we head towards a break, and we'll ponder her questions in a second. Hi, Skeet and Jacko. Undoubtedly, Bailey Williams seems to have benefited from the ruck rule changes, but doesn't this development also coincide with Nick Nat mentoring and coaching ruckman at the club? If that's the case, which has been more important? Has Matt Flynn also improved? Thank you, Aileen. I'm not sure Matty Flynn's improved, but I think he's been great for the culture of the West Coast Eagles and helping develop some of those younger players at the WAFL level. 21 past 6. Love to hear from you. 133-882 or drop us an SMS. 0487-999-882. 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
6: Mitchell Freeway northbound Millpoint Road to Vincent Street and Hutton Street to Warwick Road. Kwinana Freeway southbound Vincent Street to Millpoint Road and Canning Highway to Mount Henry Bridge. Graham Farm and Northbridge Tunnel flowing well. Tonkin Highway now just busy northbound at after Kewdale Road. Roe Highway has cleared up and no delays in the CBD. Reed Highway still busy both directions at Erindale Road in Balcatta and Orong Road eastbound at Francisco Street in Rivervale. I'm Bruce Walsh on Perth's Traffic Leader, 6PR.
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0: Let's go back to the phones. Plenty happening after Jacko questioned the length of Bailey Williams' new contract. Andrew's in Duncraig, who wants to maybe look to the future a bit. Andrew, welcome.
1: Hello, guys. Bearing in mind Jacko's talking about the West Coast war chest, and it seems Mitch Lewis is on the outer at Hawthorn. I was just wondering if we West Coast should have a crack at Mitch Lewis or the other Mitch Geordiardis at Port Adelaide, and if nothing else, make the other clubs pay more for him.
2: Andrew, good call. And there's no doubt that the West Coast recruiting team, list management would be speaking to every player, especially given where they're at and what they're trying to aspire to, and to get there in a very much a hurry. They'd be wanting to speak to a lot of Western Australians that may be wanting to come home, and Mitch Georgiadis would be on that list. There's no doubting that at all. And anyone else that that's in that experience bracket that can protect. I'm not sure how long Elliot Yeo can get through another year. I hope he finishes off the next five games with an improved performances, because his last couple of weeks, it's clear that the game's gone past him. Did they play more half forward than coming to the mid? I thought at the start of the year, he kicked four or five goals. Mm. Kicked two against the Suns.
0: I think he's double-figure goals for the year, to be totally honest.
2: Yeah.
0: But
2: yeah.
0: He actually is. But he doesn't look like he's getting across the ground anywhere near it. And that's, now, whether that's because of the body just simply can't execute what he's
2: trying to do. When he gets to the contest, he put on a couple of ripping tackles and it impacted the actual contest and the teammates around him. You could see, oh, that was good, but he just can't do it enough. And I feel for him. I hope it, it finishes off well with him, but needs some more players that can do what he can do. And whoever's out there will go after him.
0: Mitch Lewis, I think you'll find he'll be staying at the Hawks. Yeah. That would be my...
2: He would be handy, Mitch Lewis.
0: Yeah. And look, there's no question Mitch Georgiades has been, to my knowledge, been on the radar of the West Coast Eagles. You're never going to knock back a Mitch Georgiades coming to your side to compliment Waterman and Shanahan, but it's at the other end of the ground that the Eagles, if you're looking... And this is your expertise, and Will Schofield as backman, that's where I think they need Bazo some support, Jimby some support, Tyler Young.
2: Yeah, you can change that pretty quickly. I mean, we're forgetting that there's no Jimby there at the minute, and they've lost two games by a couple of kicks, you know, four goals against the Bulldogs and the loss on the weekend.
0: Four goals.
2: 24 points. So Reuben Jimby's, you know, he's always saving two or three goals a game.
0: But if you can get, for argument's sake, if you get a Sam Taylor into the mix, for argument's sake, it does give Jimby a more, not saying he's not doing a great job, but just gives him a better matchup.
2: I think it's really important that they do well in the trade period and they bring in some more experienced talent.
0: Are you a yes or no for Nathan Broad?
2: Yes, I am. Because it's going to cost nothing. Comes from a very successful campaign. I'll work with him in the State of Origin. Outstanding. Absolute outstanding. And if you get more people like that in your footy club and you get him for 12 months and he teaches backline craft, why not?
0: Glenn's in Mount Lawley to join the conversation. G'day, Glenn. Welcome.
3: G'day, guys. Yeah, I'm a bit dismayed by this six-year deal for Bailey Williams as well. I mean, he's having a great year, but... I'm always cautious when I look at these guys that are in there playing in a year where their deal's getting negotiated. Do they have a ripping year that year and then fall away quite dramatically afterwards? And the same thing happened when Gaffey was negotiating his deal and, you know, there was interest from North Melbourne and he ended up getting a five-year deal from the Eagles. And yeah, I think his performance dropped away after signing that deal, you know, in that year that he signed his deal, my God, he was getting so many hardball gets, which was quite out of the ordinary for him. He had a fantastic year, but it really did drop away after that. In his last couple of years, geez, I just wondered why he was getting picked.
2: Yeah, he struggled.
3: So I'll leave it over to you guys.
2: It's interesting that he mentions that, Glenn, regarding Bailey Williams. And you've mentioned he's a product of the new rule changes that's advantageous to him.
0: Beneficiary, yeah.
2: Yeah. Remember, he got dropped at the early part of the year for poor form.
0: Absolutely.
2: Fights back, goes back to the waffle, does well, fights back, has his best game against the Giants, which we illustrated before, and then gets a six-year deal. I'll tell you what, very good manager. Very good manager.
0: Great chat, gents. Chris here. I agree with Jacko and find a six-year deal for a player who wasn't in their best 22 at the start of the season quite odd. He deserves a contract extension, but 6 years seems too long for a player who struggled to get a game last year. A bit jealous, are you, Jacko, says another one about the contract extension. And what about this one? A bit unfair. You're wrong, Jacko. And it's painful listening to you as a West Coast supporter. We're heading in the right direction.

0: Action.
1: I'm glad you think. Is there a name on it or is there no name?
0: No name.
1: Oh, okay. So no name. Look, love your passion. If you think they're going the right direction, that's good. I think they've made some good inroads. Think they're a lot fitter. They're in games this year. They've won 3 more games than last year, but they've won 17 out of their last 100. And we've seen, you know, they've gone to the wall and back, and some say they're probably not out of it yet. So we spoke to Jamie Maddox on the weekend. He's the head of development, and he felt the development program had come a long way. So, and we'll find that out in a test of time in the next 1 or 2 years. But, yeah, we'll watch this space.
0: One here from Ashley saying, "Hi, Mark and Jacko. Are these new West Coast contracts being created with the Tassie Devils in the AFL in 2028 in mind?"
1: Would for A-graders.
0: Oh, well, they're going to need more than just A-graders in Tasmania. They're going to get players that have got experience and not necessarily A-graders. It's a good quality.
1: Is Bailey Williams an A-grader? I'm asking you.
0: Oh, no, he's not an A-grade ruckman.
1: Is he an A-grader?
0: No, he's not.
1: But he's got an A-grade contract.
0: Has he got an A-grade contract?
1: 6 years. With all the benefits that you get from the Players Association and everything, that's a big deal.
0: Yeah, it depends on what dollars are with it as well, Jacko, as well. As we've said, you've got to play 90%+ of the salary cap. He's having a good season. Does that
1: preclude... Timing's everything, you're saying?
0: Yeah, well, a bit of that. And look, you know, and for my position, and if I hear a 12-year contract, contracts in the AFL, they're not half the time worth the paper.
1: But he's protected. He's protected a 6-year deal.
0: He has.
1: Yeah. So someone's still got to pay for it.
0: That's true. No, I'm not questioning. Here's one from Breton saying, "Has there ever been a rule change by the AFL which has had such an impact on a particular position like this has had with Ruckman? Overnight it has devalued the old school bullocking big men," which, again, is that a Sean Darcy scenario? Is it, as we know, Jared Witts up at the Gold Coast, Tristan Sherry, certain players have not.
1: Well, those three in particular benefited. Are very good at ruck craft. They're good players.
0: Yeah.
1: All three. And if we're going to, you know, phase them out of the game, well, that's an issue and a concern for the AFL they've got to look at.
0: 2727. We'd love to hear from you. 133-882 or 0487-999-882. Jacko's here for the Craigie Tavern on a Tuesday night. It's 27-7, as I said, as we check the roads with Bruce on Sports Today.
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3: They're continuing the emergency bridge works on the Mitchell Freeway northbound before Warwick Road in Kareen, and really that's the only thing holding things up on the Mitchell this evening. Northbound still heavy, Hutton Street through to Warwick Road, but then you'll get a good run after that. No delays on the Kwinana Freeway. Graham Farmer, Northbridge Tunnel cleared up, so too Reed Row and Tonkin, and all good in the city and metro. I'm Bruce Welsh, I'm Perth's traffic leader, 6PR.

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9: 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Yes. I'm sending Jacko to the Strait of Hormuz pretty soon to sort things out because we haven't been able to find a solution.
10: We've got a segment on politics here on Wide World of Sports here tonight.
9: Craigie Tavern is what Jacko's representing. Tonight it is Taco Tuesday, which rings a bell with a bloke you love. You've got 2 6-inch tortillas with coleslaw for just $16 at 119 Eddystone Avenue in Craigie. So get out and support the Craigie Tavern. It is one of the great venues in the metropolitan area. 1-3-3-8-82-0487-999-882. Lots of SMSs coming through. Let's see if we can read this one out. 6 years for Bailey. I do think Woosha, Pike and the finance group would be silly in giving the length of years. I have a feeling it's a low monetary value, says Arnold. 5 years at 800K, 4 million and six at 700K. So, yeah, Arnold's questioning perhaps the dollars that are attached to a 6 year deal, which we will never find out, but it's one.
10: We'll find out down the track. Yeah.
9: Someone will find out. No question. But thank you, Arnold, for your contribution. Anthony says, I'm sure you know the answer to this. Why has the AFL removed the European nation as an NGA member? So any kids that are born in Europe can't be involved in the academies, no matter how talented they are. Isn't it a multicultural game? Aren't we a multicultural country, says Anthony. Now, I didn't want to throw you under the bus here, but I'm unaware of the change that is involved, but we'll have a look into that for you, Anthony, if there's any legitimacy to that one. Another one here from Brad in High Wycombe. Hi, boys. Williams has good 1 year and gets offered a 6 year deal for Ed Income. The Eagles did about half a dozen of them after 2018, and that's why we've been crapola ever since, says Brad, with the loyalty that was shown to a lot of premiership players, which can happen.
10: Yeah, it can happen, and they probably deserved it after that because they went to the pinnacle and won the premiership. So managers get involved and, negotiate good deals or we're going to go, and then they felt they were in the window space to win another one. That's why they went and got Tim Kelly. But it didn't, we know what transpired, the subsequent years after that. Where they are now, I understand retention's really, really important. And retaining Bailey Williams, I think, is a win for the club, for him, but not sure on a six-year deal.
9: Bobby Hill, now, he is all but out of Collingwood. He's got a contract which is worth around $750 a year, and Craig McQuay was quite emotional today talking about the fact they haven't seen a lot of him recently, and obviously he's welcome back at the football club, being a premiership player and Norm Smith medalist. He won't be playing at Collingwood again, and that's a sad end to his time there.
10: It is.
9: But do you think And it comes with a high warning, obviously.
10: Yeah, it does. Yeah.
9: Are you a believer in giving this bloke who's a talented footballer a chance, for argument's sake, here in the West next year?
10: I do, back in the game, definitely. He's too valuable. I had him in the National Academy program, cheeky little smile. He's got some bravado, good fella, and he's got some wheels and he can kick goals. Reached out to me personally, wanted to play in the State of Origin last year, and then unfortunately a few things happened and he wasn't able to get his body right and do the body of work that was required. From a Collingwood perspective, they ruled him out at that time. So I hope he does get back to playing AFL footy, or just, you know, general footy, because he's a dynamite kid. He can play and we've seen it. Is he required? Would he be required at West Coast? I'm not sure. I don't think he fits into there.
9: Well, he fits into, of course he does, as a player. But you're talking about where he's at off-field. That's all. Yeah. It's only an off-field thing, isn't
10: it? It's an off-field thing, yeah. So probably a no for me at West Coast.
9: Well, then it's a no at Fremantle, certainly.
10: Oh, definitely a no at Freo.
9: Yeah. So Bobby Hill, someone will pick him up. I have no doubt. Well, I'm very confident. You don't think that is the case? I'm not talking about here. I'm talking about anywhere. He will get another chance. Well,
10: but it all
9: chance.
10: Depends what we're... We don't know the health reasons.
9: Well, we're not privy to the intricacies,
10: so,
9: yes.
10: There's obviously some caveats that will come with it, but football clubs need a surety that if they're going to take that risk, that it's not going to backfire on them too much, because they're giving him an opportunity to get his life right, be in a good environment, be in a learning environment and a protective environment. That's what football clubs do. Sporting clubs in general do that. So get him in. Yeah, I'm with you. I think someone will give him a chance.
9: That being said, I think Collingwood's probably given him as much love and support as anyone.
10: But if he's not going to turn up to training.
9: No, exactly.
10: Then no club will take him, because they'll go, we'll give you 12 months or a month-to-month contract.
9: Doesn't it change when you...
10: If you can do that.
9: When you look at your bank account, the money doesn't come in as readily as what it used to. That's also a bit of a motivation.
10: Motivation, yeah.
9: Yeah. SMS. Last week there was talk of 6-year deals for Bailey by Richmond and the Bulldogs, Jacko. Tassie and Geelong were interested too. That's what drove it. Market value. Rucks have been difficult to recruit and the young mids deserve a decent ruck. That's by B-Dub.
10: I understand that, but then I always go back to, what's the club's position on this? And does the tail wag the dog? And do you succumb to, okay, they've offered you 6, we're going to give you 6. I'm sure the club would add a win here. What that looks like, we don't know the finer details, but well done to Bailey. He's got a 6-year deal. But I'll be now, like you, I'll be analysing come Friday night. Can he put in a performance like he did against the GWS Giants in a big game against Freo in a derby? That's where I want to see a 6-year player, 6-year deal player, perform, get his 30 hit-outs, kick a goal and get 15 possessions around the ground and beat Jackson one-on-one. Can he take on Luke Jackson around the ground one-on-one? He's got the mobility. Has he got the football smarts and the craft?
9: Has he got the class? I'd think Jackson's a level above. That's not saying anything you wouldn't.
10: Has he got a 6-year deal?
9: Jackson, yeah. Absolutely. Yeah. I think he might be in the 7-8 year deal territory. Yeah. Which is where they're
10: still
9: at.
10: Still not an Australian.
9: Not yet. Better be.
10: It hasn't been this year, up until this year.
9: Okay. Well, just.
10: It's never been an Australian.
9: I know that. I'm just trying to find out whether you.
10: That's what I'm saying. Like, you know, but his last 3 or 4 years have been building and he's an A grader.
9: Signed until 2029, Jackson has.
10: Yeah. So when did he come over? 3 years ago? So he must have got a 6 or 7 year deal straight away. Come from Melbourne, premiership player. So that warrants a 6-7 year deal. He's done the body of work.
9: Yep.
10: Got the runs on the board, but still not an All-Australian.
9: Hi, boys. Bobby Hill is definitely worth a go at the Eagles. We can't do any worse than any of our half forwards in the last couple of years. Absolute duds, says Brad.
10: Yeah, he'd find a spot in that side easily.
9: Yeah,
10: not a problem.
9: It's all about getting, you know, his ex-partner is here and he's got children here. I guess in many ways, Lachie Neal's going to make his decision as to where he lives. And it sounds like Collingwood is the destination for him. So, that's their decision financially, personally. And for Bobby, it might not be his call, because clubs will demand more than what he's giving Collingwood at the moment. Yeah. So there's the difference between him and Lachie Neal. It's 16-2-7-133-882-0487-999-882. The injury report isn't far away. Mark Reddings and Glenn Jakovich on this Tuesday night on Sports Tonight.
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11: Mitchell Freeway still a bit congested northbound between Hutton Street and Warwick Road due to the emergency bridge works that are underway now on the Mitchell Freeway. The left-hand lanes are closed there. And as a result, traffic a little bit slow. But apart from that, everything else looking good, actually. The Kwinana Grain Farm and Northbridge Tunnel, CBD and Metro. I'm Bruce Welsh on Perth's traffic leader, 6PR.
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9: Yes, DP, great supporters of 6PR footy. And let's have a look at particularly our WA clubs, the injury list. And from Fremantle's perspective, I'm touching wood for you. Still pretty good. Jago O'Meara unfortunately went down with an ankle injury against Port Adelaide at the weekend. He is a TBC. Sam Sturt with a quad is 1 week away. So that's the sum of everything there. Shea Bolton, by the way, trained fully today and looks ready to return for the Derby on Friday. Interesting whether Sean Darcy, whether he is 100% fit. He hasn't played footy last weekend. I know he would have done some training. You'd hope he'd be fresh, but hasn't had any real match fitness to speak of in recent times. So that's going to be a fascinating watch at selection on Thursday night. And for the West Coast Eagles, well, we know that they've had their issues in recent times, given the fact that Malachi Champion is a test with a hand. Cooper Duff-Titler also listed as a test with a calf injury. Reuben Jimby 4 to 5 weeks away, so I'm not sure we'll see him again this year. And Jack Hutchinson, after doing his hammy in the opening minutes of that game against Brisbane, is 2 to 3 weeks. Josh Lindsay with a quad is a test, and I would have thought he's probably pretty close to returning. I like him, and hopefully the Eagles give him that opportunity. So, Jacko, while we talk about DPs and the injuries there, I always, on a Tuesday night, like to feel a bit more invigorated with this guy who comes in, and I'm sure he'll make you smile.
19: What was the problem?
20: I broke my back.
19: What do you mean by that?
20: Your back is broken.
19: What, a vertebrae or what portion?
20: Spinal.
9: Mike Tyson.
10: Tyson.
9: How good is he? And he's just, unfortunately.
10: Did he say, hey, he broke it?
9: No, I'm not sure. I don't know. It just brings a smile to my face the way he described it. Spinal. Speaking of Vozza, nice work, Ethan. Vozza's going to be with us after 7 o'clock. And
10: can't wait. I'll be waiting.
9: Yeah. Now, let's straighten things up a little bit. We were talking about Bobby Hill.
10: Yeah.
9: Today, Craig McRae, the Collingwood coach, spoke with great empathy and concern and care for Bobby and whatever off-field issues he has. Let's have a listen to some of the Collingwood coach talk about the Norm Smith medalist.
0: If you're out there, Bobby, we've got a lot of love and care for you and still do, and never change, never waver in our love and support for the young man. There is an emotion attached to it. There is. Yeah, absolutely. There's the playing part and the high performance of what he's capable of doing for our team and for our supporter base. And there's the personal part of, he's a father. Oh, I'm getting emotional thinking about it. Young man with, three kids. You want the best for all our players to have, to come into our environment, be good humans and be a good father and a good husband. Those things that we're trying to install, but, environments change and shift. And so, lots of love and care for Bobby.
9: Here's Craig McRae, the Collingwood coach. Yeah, it's deep. Bottom line is, there's one person that needs to help Bobby Hill.
10: It's Bobby.
9: Exactly.
10: Yeah.
9: I don't think he can look left, right, but at the end of the day, it's in the mirror, Jacko, with a lot of these issues, correct?
10: And it faces all of us from day to day. So obviously footballers are highlighted as they should be because they're role models, supposedly. But on his day, in that period of 22, 23, when he came to Collingwood, he was unplayable. He was an entertainer. He was, he turned the turnstiles for people to come and watch him, and his grand final performance in 23 was epic.
9: It was indeed. MJ on the SMS says, "G'day lads, might be an unpopular opinion, but thinks the Cats are Dunsky if Mr. Holmes is out for a possible 8 weeks. Jacko? Geelong?
10: Oh, be very wary of writing them off. I don't think they'll impact this year. But they've always had the ability to regroup, make some changes in the off-season. They're still a very much a destination club. People want to go to Geelong. They'd be talking to players up at the Gold Coast, given what they're going through. Are there players wanting out? Why wouldn't you go to Geelong? And Geelong's very popular in the sense that they're not in the heartland of Melbourne, so they escape a lot of that scrutiny. Good lifestyle. Great club and great environment.
9: Lots of farms apparently out there that you can just loiter on.
10: Yeah, 100 acres for 10 grand.
9: Dean, SMS says, you make out that the derby will be prime time on Friday. It will be prime time.
10: Well, it will be, yeah.
9: Whether there's many eyeballs on it outside of WA, not sure. Melbourne and Geelong are playing, so no one will watch apart from the WA audience, says Dean. And bear in mind, the Dockers are playing the top team in the comp, so that will be an extra incentive. No, did I say the Eagles, did I?
10: You said the Dockers are playing the top team in the
9: competition. No, Dockers as the top team in the competition are playing, so therefore you would think there's an element of interest from those on the East Coast just to see how they're tracking.
10: Enjoy it, West Coast. You get an opportunity to be front and centre on a Friday night, so perform. If you've got a six-year deal, make sure you turn up and perform.
9: Ron from Gingin says, I'm guessing you think 6 years is too much, Jacko. I think that's a guess, given what we've heard so far tonight. And Andrew says, hi, guys. West Coast Eagles won't be on track while the coach allows Harley Reid to give dumb and selfish free kicks. Harley gets a lovely ovation going back on the ground and gives a dumb free kick in the first 10 seconds. Gave away the dumb Adelaide free kick again against the Lions. Not in the Vic State of Origin squad of 40. Tells you something, says Andrew of Duncray.
10: Yeah, I agree with you, Andrew. I really love Harley's development this year and his temperament and what he's doing now with his football is really taking it to the next level, which is great. So tick for Harley. But, yeah, free kicks, undisciplined, 50-metre penalties. Some of the off-the-ball stuff, he's trying to fly the flag for his teammates. I get that. I really do and understand that. And we probably would have done the same in our time, albeit a bit different, but hitting someone in the back the way he did, and I know the AFL are stamping down on the tummy punches, the kidney punches, anywhere around the midriff, you get a $1,000 fine or a week suspension. I think you get a sanction. So, but I think they were 3 points up or down against Brisbane when that happened, and they went down and got field territory and scored. That's inexcusable, and that comes – it is Harley's fault. But if they keep allowing it, and Andrew Buchholz saying he's come a long way in that area. Okay, how far is how long? Like, how long's we got to keep waiting? He's in his third year, and we're still seeing this. That has to be eradicated out of your first year. You're a schoolboy, you've come over, you're playing country footy or 18s, and you behave like that in your first year. Not a problem.
9: He's still their best player.
10: Okay. Of course he's his best player, their best player. Probably one of the best and fairest. But Murphy Reid, does he do it?
9: But they're different players, different characters.
10: No. Does he do it? He's in his second year.
9: Does Braden Maynard do it as a footballer? Some players, does James Sicily do it? I'm not saying it's right, but you can't have robots, and he's not a robot. That's what I'm saying.
10: Well, given where they're at, I don't think they've got the luxury to be throwing their weight around with undisciplined tactics. I'm not saying don't draw a line in the sand and be physical. The toughest bloke in the footy field is Harley when he's got the ball in the hand.
9: He gets
10: 20 possessions. 16 are inside, bullocking, ball-winning hardball gets. Well done. But then he does that and just
9: minor tweak. I don't think
10: minor
9: it's
10: tweak.
9: I think seeing him play on the edge to some degree.
10: Yeah.
9: No?
10: But at what cost?
9: At what cost? At the moment.
10: What does it do to the rest of your teammates? That's good for Harley because he can back it up and then go and do something miraculous. But what does it do to the team morale? I just felt at that time, I didn't look at Harley in the situation. I looked at his teammates around him. I just saw some heads go wobble because now they've got to retract and, bust a boiler to get back and defend when it was unnecessary.
9: It's 427-133-882 or 0487-999-882. Mark Reddings and Glenn Jakovich here for the Craigie Tavern on Sports Today.
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21: Still continuing with the emergency bridge works on Mitchell Freeway northbound before Warwick Road in Kareem. The left-hand lanes are closed and traffic's heavy on approach. I'm Bruce Welsh on Perth's traffic leader, 6PR.
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9: Oh, yes, this time last week, was it London calling for the Clash and all the UK footy fans hoping that the English would get across the line? We'll speak to Bosra after 7.
10: Yeah, they blew it. We'll see what Boz has got to say, but
9: yeah. Well, Bob, we know Boz, one thing he will do, he'll have a laugh during the course of our chat with you in about half an hour. It's one of the great laughs of all time. He's a beauty. And Adam Jones to talk all things Pathway Footy. WA won the National 16s Carnival and an update on the 18s after their championship as well. It's coming up to 7 o'clock. Great to have your company, Mark Reddings and Glenn Jakovich, who's here for the Craigie Tavern.
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4: Good evening, I'm Jamel Wells. Australians have been urged to reconsider if they need to travel as tensions continue in the Middle East. Federal politics reporter Nelson Scott.
5: The Albanese government has updated travel advice for Jordan, Oman and Saudi Arabia, with officials describing the conflict as volatile. The advice has been upgraded to level 3, which urges people to reconsider if they need to travel. The three nations joined Bahrain, Israel, Kuwait, Qatar and the United Arab Emirates on warnings at that level. Six countries continue to be on the highest warning level, which advises Australians not to travel at all. These are Iran, Iraq, Lebanon, Palestine, Syria and Yemen. Nelson Scott, Canberra.
4: Federal opposition leader Angus Taylor has ruled out a merger between the South Australian Liberals and One Nation. Reports have emerged that Liberal Senator Alex Antic wants a merger with the minor party in his home state. Mr Taylor says teaming up with One Nation at any level is not the answer.
6: We're losing our country as we've known it, the country we were so lucky to be a part of and grew up in, and we've got to get it back. But I don't agree that the only way to do that is a coalition with One Nation. I absolutely disagree with that.
4: The Royal Commission into Anti-Semitism has heard Jewish Australians feel they have to justify their place in Australia. The inquiry's been hearing from leaders of synagogues and Jewish schools. Rabbi Levi Wolf from Central Synagogue in Bondi Junction has described how Jewish people are changing how they live because of anti-Semitic abuse.
7: That is something that should worry not only Jews, that should worry the Australian community, where somebody has to have courage to openly declare what faith they believe in.
4: A Perth woman's died and her daughter is seriously injured after a suspected family violence incident. Chelsea Bowden reports.
8: A 16-year-old boy is in police custody after his mother and sister were stabbed inside their Perth home on Tuesday morning. His 35-year-old mum was found dead inside the property in the southeastern suburbs. His 12-year-old sister, also seriously injured, managed to flee the home and call police before being helped by bystanders. The girl was rushed to hospital for treatment of stab wounds and remains in a serious but stable condition. The 16-year-old boy, who is known to police, was arrested at the scene, but no charges have been laid. Chelsea Bowden reporting.
4: Two drivers have been injured during carjackings in southeast Queensland, and public school teachers across Victoria will walk off the job on Thursday over a pay dispute. In finance, one Australian dollar buying around 70 US cents.
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4: In a boost for the Bulldogs, captain Stephen Crichton has been named to return from an arm injury for Friday's NRL clash with the Warriors. Collingwood's Josh Dacos missed training today, dealing with an ankle injury, but is expected to line up against the Crows on Thursday night. Chair of Selectors George Bailey isn't commenting on who will be Australia's new number 5 in Test cricket. Usman Khawaja's retirement has left a vacant place in the batting lineup ahead of next month's Test series against Bangladesh. Cam Green is expected to move up the order, but Bailey isn't giving anything away.
11: Travis had some great success at the top. Does that mean that's where it looks, that's where it fits? That's always something that's up for discussion. And then within that, there'll always be some performance pressure as well on players.
4: And Spain's World Cup win has seen them move to the number one ranked team. That's news and sport.
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12: Traffic. 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
9: Still working on that bridge on the Mitchell Freeway northbound just before Warwick Road. So there is still a bit of traffic on the Mitchell Freeway heading north from Hutton Street to Warwick Road. Apart from that, everything else looking good. The Kwinana Graham Farm and North Bridge Tunnel, Reed Road, Tonkin, CBD and Metro. I'm Bruce Welsh on Perth's traffic leader, 6PR.
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4: Partly cloudy with a slight chance of showers overnight, getting down to 7 degrees. Tomorrow, partly cloudy with a top of around 18. Thursday, fine and mostly sunny with easterly winds and a top of 18. Friday, sunny with a top of 19. Possible showers on Saturday with a top temperature of 21 degrees, a shower or two Sunday with a top of 18, partly cloudy on Monday.
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9: Welcome back to the program. Huge second hour coming your way. Mark Reddings, Glenn Jakovic, and just got a text from a mate of mine in Channel 10, Boss now. Now, Brucey Welsh is still in the building, but hopefully I can attract his attention. Hey, Brucey, can you see me? Come here, just quickly. Lockie Reed's asked me by text, hi, mate, can you ask your traffic man, that's Bruce, what is going on the freeway? It is very busy. As Bruce, this is, he'll probably put an invoice for overtime here, but Brucey, did you mention anything happening on the freeway or not?
10: Mitchell Freeway.
9: Yeah, what's happening? Because just Lockie Reed asked me, it's very busy. What's happened?
10: Oh, Lockie. Listen, mate, you should be listening to my reports, okay? But people switch off. They're doing some bridge work up around Warwick Road on the Mitchell Freeway, and they've closed the left-hand lanes.
9: Right. Well, you had some bridge work at the dentist last week, so well done to you. Thank you, Brucey. I hope you enjoy the rest of that documentary we're talking about.
10: On the way, Bruce.
9: No, he's a good man.
10: The same blokes that did the bridge work is doing the bridge work
9: exactly.
10: Tonight.
9: Thank you. There you go. Lock is, we've got some bridge work action happening on the bridges there, so that'll hopefully clear pretty quickly. Coming up, now, Mark Foreman has just told me, and this has been in the news cycle in the last couple of days, about Ben King. And it sounds like Hawthorn are the leading suitor for him to be go from the Suns to the Hawks. And obviously there's question marks over Bailey Humphrey and a few others up there at the Suns a bit unhappy. But that's a...
10: Gee, what's happened in 12 months? They were kind of a destination team. 10 first-round draft picks. Rao wins the Brownlow. King's leading the Coleman. And it looked like that's the place... Damien Hardwick is starting to get them going, and it's just fallen apart. If he leaves, will it be the beginning of other players wanting out, Skeets? Because Matt Rowell, it was very much, there was talk of him going to Geelong this time last year, and he signed. But as you said, contracts are only worth the paper they're written on.
9: It just feels like there's something more than just, there's talent on that list, but there's something happening which they won't admit to, but there's a disconnect. I'm not saying there's issues
10: with
9: the coach.
10: Well, I thought he was the reason to bring him in to get that, break down that disconnect and be connected. And they got to their first final series, epic performance against Fremantle, and performed well. And from that, it's just gone downhill. Eight losses in a row, but their losses have been very, very, very bad.
9: Mick on the SMS says, good evening all. Considering where that story, the Ben King story, has come from, Sam, he won't move West McClure, talking about Harley Reid, saying King has nominated the Hawks. Maybe Lewis will want to move now. So, look, we saw Lewis kick five against Richmond at the weekend. Mind you, a few had a day out and filled their boots. Yeah. But, yeah, this is the time, and I guess I think it's always difficult.
10: Oh, silly season now.
9: Yeah, but it's difficult for WA clubs to recruit, for instance, a Ben King, a Mitch Lewis. We, in the West, are more reliant on getting former West Australians here.
10: Yeah. Well, look at Fremantle. They've got a lot of Melbourne base players.
9: Drafted players.
10: Yeah.
9: They drafted.
10: Kept them here.
9: Yeah, that's all different.
10: And attracted, obviously, Shea Bolton and...
9: West Australian.
10: Yeah.
9: Jordan Clark, West Australian. So I'm just saying.
10: And Luke Jackson, West Australian.
9: Yeah, so that's the issue. If we can get West Australians to come here, but it's very hard to lure. Yeah, that's true. West Australian.
10: Yeah.
9: But very hard to get an established, say, Victorian, to come across to the West as a free agent or restricted free agent, because it's for them, it's like moving to the other side of the world, to be totally honest.
10: Yeah, depending on their family situation. And where they are at their present stage of their life. Plus, is the team contending? Is there going to be success coming their way in the next 3 or 4 years if they do decide to come over west? So,
9: are you comfortable with the Ken Hinckley appointment at the Tassie Devils?
10: Yeah, I think so. I think given the fact that he's always been renowned for development and he's a great coach in relationship building, and that's what a lot of the talk was at his time at Port Adelaide, albeit didn't get to a grand final, but got to a couple of prelims. And he said he's a career coach, so he must have interviewed well, because there's some handy candidates in John Longmire and Nathan Buckley that missed out.
9: Yeah, and from that, not that Kinkley was a contender in, I guess, many people's eyes for the Essendon or Carlton job, but...
10: See, Essendon and Carlton, they want results, making top eight and finals and winning finals, whereas the Tasmania... program is going to be fundamentally based around developing a great learning environment, a skills program, which every club needs to have, and needs to fast track youth development. So they felt that he was probably the best out of John Longmire. I mean, you know, he probably, does he want to go and develop kids, or does he want to coach an established team that's going to contend? So that would have been the juggling piece. All three were worthy candidates.
9: Yeah, and speaking of Longmire, I mean, if you go to Essendon, you're not contending time, are you?
10: No.
9: Perhaps with Carlton as well.
10: But I think his personality and his way of coaching would suit a club like Essendon that require leadership, which has severely been lacking. Whether they go down the herd path, or if they don't, then I think he would be the perfect man for Essendon or even Carlton. More so Carlton, because I think their list is a lot more attractive, and he could probably fast track him to, if he got the Carlton job, I believe Carlton would expect him and he would expect himself to play finals the following year. And I'm not talking wild card, I'm talking eight and above. Is that a fair assessment?
9: I think so. Look, Carlton have admitted their list is not where it needs to be, but we've seen in the past 2 months, albeit they were towed up against Hawthorn and beaten by Collingwood, that there's some quality on that list.
10: There is, yeah.
9: Clearly more than Essendon, and they should be more developed than Essendon in terms of ladder position.
10: Yeah.
9: But that's on the table. Highskeet, Jacko and team, I don't agree with long-term contracts. In my opinion, a three-year deal for Bailey Williams with an option of another 3 years, depending on performance. Same as Elijah Hewitt. Two-year deal with an option of another 2 years, depending on his performance. We as a club just don't learn from past mistakes, according to Lisa.
10: Yeah, no doubt. That I reckon, Lisa, they may have put that on the table first and foremost, because, you know, earn it, trigger a clause, and then you get an extra bonus or whatever it may be. But managers don't allow that, mate. No chance.
9: Yeah,
10: given his predicament right now, timing is everything, and the managers would have said, well, 6 years or no deal. So he got the 6-year deal. Why not?
9: And you cannot blame a player for that. They are just accepting what's coming their way. And Tim Kelly, going back in time, he just accepted a deal, which wasn't of his doing, but the Eagles wanted him, and that was the market value. Andrew says, Murphy Reid is tougher than Harley Reid because he plays the ball, says Andrew of Duncraig. So that's
10: they're two different players.
9: Exactly. But,
10: and he's got a different temperament. I go back to, you know, your comment saying, well, two different players and one plays on the edge. But discipline is vitally a big part of any team sport.
9: Adam Jones up next, state talent manager at WA Football. The 16s won the national championship, and we'll ask him about Troy Warner, the young son of a gun, as they say. That's next on Sports Today.
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9: Welcome back to Sports Today. Mark Reddings and Glenn Jakovich. Time to talk some footy, and what a performance it was by the AAMI Football Under-16s at the National Championships. WA breaking a drought of 9 years to take the title. State talent manager Adam Jones was part of the system, part of the setup. He joins us for a chat tonight. Jonesy, welcome.
20: Evening, gents. How are you?
9: Really well. It's a fantastic result and a highly talented group getting a just reward for a fantastic carnival.
20: No, absolutely, Skeet. We suspected we had a pretty talented group watching the futures and when we got the group together, but you'd never truly know how they're going to go till you get to the championships. And despite kicking 25 goals and 52 points across the three games, the boys are really dominant and able to win all three games.
10: Adam, Glenn Jakovich, thanks for your time. Why has this group been so good and dominant? Was it something that you've seen in the last couple of years? And how did they match up against the body size and the shapes of the opposition?
20: Yeah, it's been a build over the last couple of years. Like last year we had three of the groups, Troy Warner, Ash Clayton, and Jake Taylor. They played in our 16 squad, so you know we knew the quality with those three boys, and working closely with the state schoolboys 15s, we knew we had a reasonable group. And probably the other factor is that 12 of our squad came from East Fremantle, who had one of the most dominant futures teams I've ever seen, and the connection that they had to
2: certainly helped throughout the carnival. But look, yeah, we matched up really well. Like we had some excellent tours across all facets of the game. Our ruck, key forwards and key defenders were just fantastic. And I think against SA and certainly Vic Metro, they were a real handful for the opposition.
10: And with this group, what's the goals that you've got in place for them between now and the end of the year? Do they go back clubland, PSA? What's your preference for them to be playing between now and the end of the year?
2: Yeah, we had the Waffle Talent Managers in for a meeting this morning, and we certainly encouraged them to introduce all of their 16s boys up into their Colts program, many of which are already doing that. I think we've had 6 to 8 boys play some Colts football already, which is just fantastic out of that group. And I suspect a few more will get opportunities at the back end. And then, yeah, we had probably 10 to 12 PSA boys in the squad. So the next 4 weeks, they'll be back at school football.
9: One name that stands out, obviously, he won the Kevin Sheehan medal. And it was a fantastic performance by Troy Warner, the first West Aussie in a dozen years to claim that medal as the best player at the AFL National Under-16s Championships. Of course, he's from Manly, he's the co-captain, and he had 22, 25, 27 disposal-wise in the matches that he played. Tell our listeners a bit about this young man who's got some huge raps given he's got some brothers already plying their trade.
2: No, he did really well, Troy, and obviously with that name comes a lot of attention. And I think from last year, he sort of mentioned he cops a lot of flack in games from opposition. So he's done a fantastic job at sort of being able to handle that, and then forging his own path now. He's having had Corey and Chad through the programs. Troy is definitely a bit more like Chad. He's got that real dynamic speed, his ability to shrug tackles, and the strength he showed in doing so was quite phenomenal over the course of the 3 games, and his decision making skills by foot fantastic. So, yeah, big future ahead for Troy, he's done a remarkable job so far in his career.
10: Adam, just looking overall, The program and I guess WA drafting has been criticised somewhat in the last couple of years. Lack of numbers in the actual draft. Got a few extra in the pre-season draft. The rookie draft, should I say, at the end of last year. And obviously the 2 independent reports over the last 8 years, I think, that's been just to have a look at WA footy. You must be pleased. What have you changed given that, the short-term success? Obviously you're wanting to, continue this over the next 3 or 4 years with development. But is it cyclical? Have you put other programs in place? What resources have you thrown extra to it to get a result where you win the 16th championship?
2: Certainly, there definitely is a little bit of cyclical nature towards talent coming through, but we have put some really positive things in place, and we extended the 18s program out, so we played 6 trial games instead of 2. We feel that had a huge impact on that 18s group and their consistency of performance. We've had a summer program with the 18s running for a couple of years now, and that's been huge. We introduced a few things like a sprint coach, which a dozen of the boys did, and I was genuinely surprised about how much that improved the number of the guys' ability to cover the ground. So I think aspects like that have been fantastic. And, we've got a lot of really good people. Michael Glassborough, who's headed up our 16s for the last 6 years, and some of his assistant coaches, Anthony Grover, John Griffin, and we had Luke Wilson, who was a futures coach at East Fremantle. So really strong group of coaches that have had some continuity, understand what it's required, and put together a really good program to develop the boys.
10: You mentioned Troy Warner, and it was another son of a gun. I think it was David Werepunda's boy got flown in for a game. Is that correct?
2: Yeah, that's correct. He happened to be on the Gold Coast with his mum, watching the boys play. And as it always happens, we had a couple of injuries in that first game on the Gold Coast. So it was a logical choice to bring him in. He was right on the cusp.
10: Yeah.
20: So it was fantastic. He played really well in that last game, probably better than what we all expected. You know, in our trial games, we sort of play against the Colts kids who are bigger, stronger. And I think once Eli got to play against kids his own age, because he's, you know, he's only small and slight at this stage,
10: yeah,
20: but he felt really comfortable, used his speed and skill to great effect. It was awesome to see.
10: Hey, Jonesy, I spoke to Kevin Sheehan in depth, and he spoke about Wirra's young boy, and he was super impressed with his, you know, with his football craft and decision making with ball in hand. But I guess the value for you is because you've got to track the development of the guys, and some develop sooner and later. And like you said, he was on the cusp. So with the resources and extra, I guess, funds that you're searching for, does this allow you to, you know, extend the squads to maybe 30, 40, 45 kids so you can have a look over them over a 3 or 4 year period?
20: No, absolutely. Like, I think there's a state of origin fund that is, the funds are being released very shortly, which is going to go towards talent, with a great focus on regional kids from WA. So certainly part of the concept of that is to give more regional, multicultural and First Nations players more opportunities in our programs and throughout the pathway. So

0: pleased. Super disappointed in the last game. We felt we were a much better team. We had five guys with gastro in England, and just happened to be all our best players. Steed, Melody, Benji Van Rooyen, Axel Walsh, and Harper Banfield. So the boys gutted it out as good as they could, but lost by a goal in that game. But I think the other games were a really good reflection of where we were at. Played really well against South Australia, Big Country, and Metro, the eventual winners, were too strong for us. But, yeah, I thought our boys displayed their talents and have given themselves a great opportunity to get drafted.
1: Nice work, Adam. Appreciate your time. Great to see the 16s have success and working towards great numbers being drafted, hopefully from an 18s perspective as the AFL National Draft approaches. Enjoy the rest of the footy season. Jonesy, speak to you soon. Thanks for being part of Sports Today.
0: No problems, gents. Thanks for having me on.
1: Adam Jones from WA Football. Up next, it will be Mark Bosnich with his reflections on the World Cup. Jacko is locked and loaded with some big questions. This is Sports Today.
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1: Great to have your company. 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Glenn Jakovich has changed his shift just

0: so we can chat to man, Mark Borsic from Stan Sport, to reflect on the World Cup. Bozza, welcome to you.
1: Oh, thank you very much, Marky, and good evening to you, Glenn. It's great to have you back, mate.
0: Yeah, I'll let you to have your bromance in just a second, but just in a nutshell, the best team, the best defensive side of the tournament, they win the World Cup, deservedly so, Spain, correct?
1: Yeah, very much so. And ironically, right, they only drew one game, and that was against Cape Verde. So there you go. Well done, Cape Verde, in their very first World Cup. But like you said, they only conceded one game throughout the whole tournament. Well, sorry, one game, one goal. But the ironic thing is that they epitomise what, you know, we grew up here in Australia thinking that the best form of defence is attack. The way they do defend is to keep possession even more away from teams. And they did that superbly all throughout the tournament, and no more so than in the final. The first time they conceded a shot against, Lionel Messi's Argentina, reigning world champions, no less, was in the 116th minute of extra time, four minutes to go. So that deservedly won the final, should have won it by more if it was not for Emi Martinez, the Aston Villa goalkeeper, in the Argentine goal. Like I said, deservedly world champions, and congratulations to them.
2: Bozza, I was not such a big fan of the 48-team participant or 48 countries. Yeah. But in the end, I loved it. I thought it was good. Usually you have the top eight that dominate: France, Germany, Brazil, Argentina. But like you said, Cape Verde, you saw Egypt, what they done. Australia got on a little bit of a mini run. US was very good. Canada, obviously a host nation. Egypt, I just really enjoyed this World Cup for some reason. It went for a week extra, but I thought it was very entertaining.
1: It was. There's no doubt about that. There were a couple of little issues that obviously that appeared that we'll talk about in a little bit. But overall, yes, and I'm with you as well. I was actually a fan because I just thought, you know, the joy that we had back in 2006 when we got to our first World Cup in 32 years and saw what it done for the nation. The other nations deserved that. And there is 211 nations that play the game. So this is still not even a quarter. And I like the third place, the eighth best third place. Because for me, it keeps it alive, although them changing it to head-to-head rather than goal difference, sort of, when I say them, I mean FIFA, sort of made it a little bit different. But like you said, it unearthed so many teams that, you know, in some cases that we never realised, you know, that were good at football. Cape Verde being the point, like I said, drew with the eventual world champions in the opening game and pushed Argentina all the way in that round of 32, in one of the games of the actual tournament. I was a little bit concerned when I saw Curaçao get beat 7-0 by Germany. But overall, a massive tick. At the end of the day, just like a big tennis tournament, you know, the top four seeds all got into the semi-final as well. But in the end result was the right team won. And I think that was good for football because Argentina, for me, as world champions, did really well to get to the final. There's no shame in getting to the final after you've won the World Cup. And some of their antics and shenanigans, especially at the end of the game, wasn't becoming of an ex-world champion team. There was no need for that whatsoever.
2: The VAR, obviously very controversial in a number of games. Mm. And the VAR was designed to come in and call out howlers. But we're talking millimetres, centimetres. And obviously Croatia was the victim of equalising. Their second goal was withdrawn.
1: Yeah.
2: What's your opinion with the VAR and going forward? Should there be some flexibility with it and the umpires just have a better feel for the game? Or we always got to go to the VAR?
1: They're all valid points. Look, I was a fan of VAR. I'm still holding on by my fingertips for it. But I think what they've got to do, just like you say to anybody, they've got to get back on track. They lost their way in terms of, like you said, going a little bit too far with things. Like I said, don't mind what we said originally when it first came into the game, clear and obvious. But you gave that wonderful example of the Croatian equalising goal that was ruled out. That was not clear and obvious. I don't care what anyone says. Okay, and then you could argue afterwards that even if it was clear and obvious, I mean, they came out and told us there was a sticko inside the ball, which no one ever knew before. You know, you automatically start thinking, well, what else you got in the ball? But even if it was a flick, I think it was of Madanić, I think that the player, I think it was, somebody will correct me if I'm wrong, the Portuguese player Veiga behind him played at the ball. Now, under the rules, somebody plays at the ball, and automatically the next player, which is Pašalić, is onside. So they just need to get back to what they were, clear and obvious. And our game is a simple game. Stop confusing everybody with the rules by changing them every 5 minutes. When I came back to Australia in 2008, Brad Fittler, he was a great rugby league player here and also a very, very good coach in New South Wales and the Roosters. I went on a show with him and he actually complimented our sport because in comparison to rugby league, he said, look at football, they hardly ever change the rules. Well, since that 2008, I told him, you put a hex on us. There's been so many rule changes going on that you confuse people anyway. So just get back on track. If you have to watch something 7, 8, 9 times, don't tell me that's clear and obvious. Just go with what you said, the umpire, we call him the referee, but just go with the referee's decision that's on the pitch.
0: Hey, Bozza, the managerial status of several international coaches is coming to a quick end. Where would you see the England manager sitting, the German, Thomas Tuchel? Are you seeing him keep the gig?
1: I think he will to the European Championships, which will be held in 2 years' time in England, Ireland, England, Republic of Ireland, Scotland and Wales, but he's under huge pressure. He was brought in to finish the super job that Gareth Southgate had done. You know, Gareth Southgate brought him off the floor. I am biased. I hold my hand up as the next teammate of mine.
2: Yeah.
1: But in 2016, you know, they were knocked out of the Euros by Iceland. Right? Then it went 2018 semi-final World Cup, 2020 Euros. Well, it was 2021 because of COVID. Final, only lost on penalties. 2022 World Cup, Harry Kane misses a penalty in the quarterfinal against France. Could have went either way. And 2022 Euros. So he was brought in, Tuchel, to proverbially be the icing on the cake and finish off. And it was so disappointing in the way that England just basically just went into their shell after they took the lead against Argentina. It was a wonderful chance for them. And then he had a hydration break, you know, to sort of make changes. And what does he do? He brings on Ezra Konsa for the goal scorer, Anthony Gordon, and goes even more defensive. It was really, for me, it was a failure with a capital F. No matter any way anyone of his support wants to spin it, I think he'll go through. Like I said, because they've already qualified because they're one of the host nations. But if they don't reach at least minimum the final in some style, I don't think he'll have any more future there as England manager.
2: He did win them a bronze medal, and they haven't won a medal for a very long time at that national sport.
1: Yeah, but they've been to a semi-final before. The bronze medal game is a game that, in the whole of football, the quiet sort of understanding amongst each other, it's really never here or there. A lot of people think it shouldn't go on, but because FIFA, understandably, and they've had it from the start, to be fair, get more money from it, you know, from an extra game, no problem. And it was 6-4, it was a thriller, but that doesn't make any difference. They should have been in that final. Quite simple. They had a wonderful opportunity to do so. Congratulations to Argentina for that semi-final because although they were invited back into the game, they were tremendous after they were and they went and done it. Bronze medal or not, whatever, they can say third place, fourth place. Because after that, when you lose the semi-final, in general, there's always the players are kind of like that disappointed they didn't qualify for the final. You can't really put a great deal of reliance on that result of that third and fourth playoff. But like my friend said to me from Croatia, actually, you know, it's always better saying in 20 years' time you finish third and fourth, but, you know, they really had a massive opportunity in that game against Argentina to get to the final, and they failed. There's something deep in the psyche of English teams, British teams. Yes. It really is. I lived there for 20 years. They're great people, but there's something deep in their psyche because I've seen it time and time again, maybe with the exception of the 2005 Ashes cricket when they were outstanding. When they get themselves in a position, they self-sabotage. There really is. That's something that they need to look at.
2: Looking in our own backyard, Australia, would you put a tick as for their campaign? And what do we need to do? What do we need to do to go that next step to make it beyond the round of 16 and even a quarter final?
1: Yeah, a par. There was a par for Australia. Did really well getting out of a much tougher group than people made out. If you talk about average rankings, it was the second toughest group behind France, Norway and Senegal and Iraq's group. But to go further, you need to take more risks. In that game against Egypt, they had a good spell in the second half of 20 minutes, but overall there was only one team that was really trying to win it, and that was Egypt. So you've got to have the mindset, and this is, you know, a little bit sort of, you know, along England's same lines, although that's a different level altogether. You've got to take risks, and, you know, yes, you build your teams around your best players, who they may be, okay, but the game is about goals, not just hanging on. And just hanging on, especially now the way the game has gone over the last 30 years or so, well, it's always been like that. It's about goals, and it's about basically if you just think you're going to hang on throughout a whole tournament and win by just keeping clean sheets. Now, a lot of people say, hey, man, what about Spain? Yeah, but Spain scored goals. And like I said, Spain's most defensive thing they do is just to keep possession. You know, they don't just sit back. There was not one game in the Spain run that they did not have more possession than the opposition. Whereas in terms of Australia, as we saw against Egypt, that was another game that was there if they really wanted to, but it was quite evident that they didn't, you know, they weren't going to take a risk to win. If you don't take risks in a tournament, you're not going to go anywhere. You might do it once, but you're not going to go all the way. It's not sustainable to play in that fashion. So they need to find the courage, and that means the manager and his coaching staff to relay to the players that we're here to go for it and attack. I'd rather go down fighting than you sitting hanging around for somebody to score against us.
0: Finally, Boz, at World Cup finished, Premier League is almost back. I can't believe it.
2: Bring it on.
1: It is. Then we'll have a little bit of a rest, and then we'll come back in 3 weeks' time. I think it's August 22 when it starts.
2: A charity shoot.
1: So everyone will sort of have a bit of downtime. There'll be a lot of talk about transfers going on and so forth, but then we'll build up to the start. And that's another thing as well in terms of the local game. Yeah, like to start now in October, I mean, really after all this time is really completely wrong. We should be starting no later than the first week of September.
0: Good shout, Bozza. Love your work. Thanks for your time. And we look forward to talking Premier League build up in the not too distant future. Thanks for being part of sports today.
1: Thank you, Marky. Thanks, Jacko.
2: Thanks, Bozza.
0: Mark Bosnich from Stan Sport joining us on this Tuesday night. Up next, Mark Foreman and Foreman's Four in the studio, live and exclusive.
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0: Busy second hour. This is Sports Today. Great to have you on board as Mark Foreman jumps into the studio with Foreman's Four. Welcome to you, Fours.
2: Evening, Skeet and Jacko. Hello. I'll launch straight into it because there's been all sorts of footage talk tonight, whether it's coaches and even the underage. Great to hear from Adam Jones. So let's start with cricket. Now, we did touch on this briefly, but
14: But the Australian Test team, can you believe we're talking about Test cricket coming back around? It has been named a 13-man squad for this two Test series coming up against Bangladesh in the north of the country. I think it's Darwin first, and then I think it's Cairns.
0: Mackay.
14: There you go. All the way up the north part there. So, the biggest stories, Pat Cummins, Josh Hazlewood, Nathan Lyon. They all return from injury. Some pretty handy inclusions. Jacko, to bolster the Australian squad, missing from the final squad that was in the final test against England in January. That was our most recent test match.
0: Mm-hmm.
14: Usman Khawaja, of course, retired. Michael Neeser, Todd Murphy and Brendan Doggett. They didn't get a run.
0: I think when the big guns are ready, and this is the first time it's been, they've been available really as a group for a long time, that they're the incumbents and they're the players that have got the record on the board.
14: Yeah. So are you a test? What's your favourite format, Jacko? Is it test?
2: I've always been a traditionalist of test. Loved, the 50 overs, one days when we were growing up as kids, but Big Bash has taken over.
14: I
2: love Big Bash, but give me 5 days in front of a TV, Australian England or Australian India. And every day of the week,
14: especially on Boxing Day. So here is the squad in total, 13 players. It's Cummins, Boland, Carey, Cam Green, Josh Hazlewood, Head, Inglis, Labuschagne, Lyon, Smith, Stark, Weatherald and Webster. Plenty of talking points. One of them, of course, is that Cam Green and Bo Webster are both in there. 13 named, of course, only 11 in a lineup, so two will miss out there. But
2: Labuschagne?
14: Labuschagne is another talking point in there. So once again,
0: they've only got him as a number three, so I don't think he's missing. The question is, does Boland come in for Hazlewood? Because Hazlewood hasn't played a lot of cricket at all recently. But Hazlewood's always their go-to man. Boland's figures, though, in the last 12 months, again, averaging 18, he's just been outstanding.
2: Fit and firing.
14: Yeah.
2: So you don't flirt with form, don't you?
0: Yes, true, but if you've got a guy like Hazlewood who's taken, has got the record he has.
14: Literally one of the world's best.
0: You can't lose.
2: Yeah.
14: So this takes me right back. You know what this argument takes me back to is, poor old Stuart McGill, who decided to be a pretty good wrist spinner at the same time as pretty handy wrist spinner in Shane Warne. So, I know slightly different given usually you take more pace bowlers in, but, that's an interesting one. Ultimately, the first test that begins one of 21 test matches in 12 months for Australia. Very busy calendar.
2: How many were they in? Yeah, just throw it out there.
0: Well, it doesn't matter how many they win outside of England and India. It doesn't really.
14: Yeah,
0: it's all about what happens in the subcontinent and in England. For me, you always want to win the Ashes series, not draw it. So that's the top priority, mind you, to win a series in India. It's so difficult and so rare for Australia that I think if you ask players, they might be split as to, I mean, the Ashes are still number one, but I think that's a very close number two to beat India in India.
14: Oh yeah, I tend to agree. The other thing I'll raise is that I think the addition of the World Test Championship and that concept has been really good because, for years, we've played test matches. You want to win a series, but what's it really mean? Well, now it all counts to something and you can be the world's best test nation over a 2 year span. So I think that's pretty cool as well. Let's fly through them. Now this one's interesting. Point number two, tennis players that are part of the WTA circuit. That is, of course, the women's circuit. They will be required to clear a one-time gene test to compete on the women's tour.
2: Oh, hello.
14: Yes. So they now have an official, requirement, the WTA. They're about to, in fact, today, I think, is day one of when they bring that in. It's a once in a lifetime test. So they can get a swab. It helps determine biological sex conducted by a cheek swab or a blood test. Confirming that new policy comes in today. So, a couple of reactions to this. I like.
2: Can someone tamper with that test?
14: Then there's that. Now I noticed that you're both staying quite quiet. So instead I'll give you reactions to some of our former tennis players. Martina Navratilova, she was an 18-time Grand Slam champ.
0: Superstar.
14: She's an outspoken critic of the inclusion of transgender athletes. So she doesn't love it. Arina Sabalenka. She said last year, and I think it was in December, that it would be unfair for women in tennis to face transgender players. So there are a couple of reactions.
0: I think that's a pretty common held view, but again, it's got some political connotations. And in the world of sport, I think that's one that's caused enough discussion. And I think two players, one former and one current have given, a pretty reasoned response.
14: And, of course, I can't go through all the players' reactions. There will be others on both sides. I just, they in the article that I got, they stood out. So there you go. That is coming in. It does follow suit as well. Some of the Olympic Games, the Olympic Games Committee, they've brought in a similar rule. We had all that, the boxing fiasco and all sorts of things. So, one for the WTA. Now, the Commonwealth Games, 2 days away. This would have been... the Com Games aren't as big as they used to be, let's be honest. And by the way, these games, these are the ones that Melbourne or Victoria was supposed to have.
0: Yeah, that feels like an eternity ago.
14: Yeah.
0: But, you're right. I mean, I remember going to the Com Games in Kuala Lumpur in 98 and it was big and cricket was played for the first time there. And the Australian cricketers, I think, had more party nights than any other athlete going around.
14: In the 84 Com Games, was cricket?
0: No, 98.
14: Oh, sorry, 98. Yeah. I'll tell you why I said that. Because mum has
2: a... 10 years of age, you know, mate.
0: I was 14.
2: You're going that far back.
14: Mum has a poster on the wall of her photo of the 86 covers in my head. There you go.
0: Melbourne in 2006 was terrific, the Com Games. I worked over there and it was you're right. It's 20 years down the track and it's lost its luster. Maybe for us, but not for the athletes. You get the chance to represent your country, Jacko, on a very few occasions.
2: 100%. 100%. And, disappointing given the political landscape it fell under because of the U-turn by the Victorian state government, because we would have been heavily invested in it because we love to see Australians win and win well. And it's a prerequisite for what's waiting in 2 years' time. If they dominate here, then you think, well, 2 more years of growth, development and improvements in their time trials, then they can contend for a gold medal at the next Olympics.
14: So the points are valid. I'll add this is, in fact, I'll save that. So first of all, I mentioned that it's a stripped back version because Glasgow are the ones that have stepped in. They've kind of saved the day, but it is a scaled back, streamlined Commonwealth Games. It's only a 10 sport program.
0: Yep.
14: So, there's no dedicated athlete village. And of course we can understand why given the shortening of the time, they came in to save it. I would say it's a mixed contingent. So young athletes, now I didn't go through all the sports, but I can comment on athletics. The younger athletes in the sport of athletics, they opt for the World Juniors over the Commonwealth Games. Gout won't be competing in either because he's torn his hamstring, but he had already made the decision, I'm going to the World Juniors. So there is that. However, if you look at some of our top athletes, they're still going. So Nina Kennedy will be there, Nicola Olislagers, I won't go through all of them, but some world leaders are there. So it's mixed. The feelings are mixed, but ultimately the athletes. Number one, changes for different sports, but number one for athletics and swimming is always the Olympic Games, followed by the World Championships.
0: But that being said, there are some Com Games where you get the best of the best in your given sport. So,
14: yeah.
0: And look, I still think Australians, if you come back with a Commonwealth Games gold medal,
2: good,
0: there's a lot of kudos.
2: Oh,
0: absolutely.
2: Good on the CV.
14: 100%. Yeah, gold medal's a gold medal. Cam McAvoy, he set a world record in the training camp. Just practicing, getting ready. He set another world record in the 50 metre free. So the splash and dash, one to watch out for. Finishing off tonight with a different form of tennis. Don't worry, this is far less controversial. The Australian Open, have either of you been to,
0: no.
14: as a spectator?
2: No.
14: So I hear nothing but good things. I was a ball boy in 2006. That's my only experience. I hear it's incredible what they've had to do this year, and they've announced today that ground pass sales will be capped because this year, the 26th edition, there were heaving crowds. There were long, long queues to get in everywhere. The experience became a little bit less enjoyable. So the Australian Open has announced, well, this year we're going to have to cap our ground passes. So if you are thinking of going, particularly in the first week, buy early and get a ground pass because the Australian Open will be capping them, I suppose you could say, due to popular demand.
0: Yeah, it's a huge event, one of the best in the country. Jacko and I have got to get to it at some stage. Mark Foreman with Foreman's Four is in the closet as we head to the break. When I say the closet, it's locked and loaded.
2: Yeah.
0: Not coming out of the closet.
2: Yeah,
0: you know what
2: Jesus.
0: I'm talking about. Back to wrap up the show after this.
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0: 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Thanks for your company, 1-833-0487-999-882. Lovely to spend some time with Adam Jones, the state talent manager at WA Football, off the back of the 16s winning at the national championships for the first time in 9 years. They are the champions of 2026. And of course, Mark Bozich talking all things World Cup with the Premier League not far away. Jacko, you're heading east tomorrow to appear on the front bar.
2: Yes, I am, Mark. Looking forward to it. So it'll be a lot of giggles and a few old war stories, but can't wait to get back because Friday night it's going to be on. Looking forward to Derby 63, I think it is.
0: Yep, it'll be Derby 63, the Dockers' hot favourites, the Eagles. Many saying they'll treat this like a grand final. Now, we look forward to hearing you on 6PR later in the week, Jacko. To our listeners, once again, thanks for your company. We hope you can join us from 6 tomorrow night. We're talking sport. Thanks to our team in here, to Ethan behind the desk, to Mark Foreman and to Brucey. We'll speak from 6. This is news time, 8 o'clock on 6PR.
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25: Good evening, I'm Jamel Wells. One Nation leader Pauline Hanson has called out her colleague Barnaby Joyce over a bizarre TV appearance. Federal Politics editor Michael Packey.
26: Barnaby Joyce was being interviewed on the ABC about One Nation and its policies when he yelled at his dog who distracted him.
27: Are you really comfortable with where she is taking you?
26: Sit down! After initially brushing off the incident, Senator Hanson later admitted at a news conference Mr. Joyce's reaction was unexpected.
28: It's unusual for anyone
1: during an interview to turn and tell your dog to keep quiet.
26: Senator Hanson is back in Australia after a trip to the UK and Italy. She's addressed business leaders in Perth, where she's expressed support for mass deportation of people who've overstayed their visa. Michael Packey reporting.
25: Qantas long-haul pilots are preparing to vote on work stoppages in their fight for better pay and conditions. The airline says it's disappointed industrial action is being considered. It says negotiations continue on a proposed agreement backed by the pilots' union in April. Public school teachers across Victoria will walk off the job on Thursday as their pay dispute with the state government escalates. They've rejected the most recent offer of a 28.3% rise over 4 years. A critical incident investigation has been declared after a man died in a police operation in the New South Wales Riverina. Police called to a house in the Wagga suburb of Ashmont say an armed man barricaded himself inside. They say after entering the house, they found him with a self-inflicted gunshot wound. The man in his 60s died at the scene. An investigation's underway into a death in custody at Brisbane City Watch House. Georgia Condek reports.
4: The 55-year-old male was taken into custody last Friday after he was arrested on a return to prison warrant. In a statement, police say the man advised staff he was feeling unwell yesterday and was assessed by nurses and emergency services. He later became unresponsive and died at the scene. The Ethical Standards Command is now investigating the death with oversight from the Crime and Corruption Commission. Georgia Condek, Brisbane.
25: BHP and the union representing its combined ports workers in Western Australia have again failed to agree on a new pay deal. Staff walked off the job last week as part of the first round of industrial action by BHP staff in Port Hedland this century. The union says they'll return to the bargaining table next week. In finance, one Australian dollar buying around 70 US cents.
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25: Captain Mitch Moses has dismissed criticism of Parramatta's 12-month NRL contract for Chiefs bound Jerome Luai. Moses says he's not bothered by claims the short-term deal makes Parramatta a transit lounge.
5: Not really at all. Like, it's any time you can get a player of his calibre and get him to the team every day of the week.
25: Geelong coach Chris Scott believes injured Max Holmes could play again this season if the Cats make a deep run in the finals. Holmes injured his ankle last round and has since had surgery. Pat Cummins, Josh Hazlewood and Nathan Lyon have been named to return to the Australian Test squad for the two-match series against Bangladesh next month. You're up to date. That's the latest news and sport.
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5: Partly cloudy with a slight chance of showers overnight, getting down to 7 degrees. Tomorrow, partly cloudy with a top of around 18. Thursday, fine and mostly sunny with easterly winds and a top of 18. Friday, sunny with a top of 19. Possible showers on Saturday with a top temperature of 21 degrees. A shower or two Sunday with a top of 18. Partly cloudy on Monday.
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8: Yes, good evening on Tuesday, July 21. I'm James Willis and it's great to have you company on Money News across our network. 2GB Sydney, 3AW Melbourne, 4BC Brisbane, 6PR Perth, 2CC Canberra and network stations right across the country. Great to have you company. It's a busy show tonight, and firstly tonight I want to spend a little bit of time on an issue that you may know nothing about. But I think as Australians, we have every right to be answering and having some questions answered for us on this front. Now, the Albanese government is under fire after it recently approved the foreign sale of a prominent Australian farm. In fact, the largest farm in Tasmania. This is a property that measured almost 22,000 hectares previously, and for a long time has been an iconic cattle and dairy farm known as Rushy Lagoon. But this month, and in a lot of media circles, this kind of slipped under the radar, but I think it's worth spending a bit of time on tonight because the details are disturbing. This month, Labor's Treasurer Jim Chalmers gave the green light for an overseas company from the UK to buy this land, with the sale expected to settle in August. But here is the critical part. The farming land, and remember, this is the largest farm in Tasmania, 22,000 hectares. The farming land that exists already will almost certainly be lost forever because it's going to be replaced by a net zero site to produce carbon credits and timber for houses. Now, the UK owners will plant roughly 12 million pine seedlings and an additional 1,000 hectares of environmental plantings. So there's obviously a food security issue here first up. But secondly, and this is the part that disturbs me having read about it today, apparently the new foreign owners of this Australian farm have been assisted by our money, taxpayers' money. The UK company who has bought the property in Australia, in Tasmania, are the beneficiaries of a $69 million grant from you and I as taxpayers on behalf of the Clean Energy Finance Corporation to produce timber for Australian houses, plus produce 3.2 million carbon credits. Now, the jury is out on some of these details about whether this is even possible, but Jim Chalmers has only said the proposal will create 190 jobs over the life of the project. There are economic benefits, and he reckons it was a very difficult but on balance call to allow this foreign sale that followed a rigorous process. Well, I want to find out tonight just how rigorous this was, because I have to tell you, anyone that is involved with this is outraged and angry. And the issue is, once you remove these farms and these farming families and these farming businesses, you're almost guaranteed to never have that business back again. Nathan Cox is a local beef farmer and the president of Taz Farmers. He's on the line firstly for us tonight. Nathan, thanks for your time.
9: Thank you for having me.
8: Let me just ask you this first up, and this is worth noting for everyone listening. Under the guidelines that the Foreign Investment Review Board and the Treasurer are meant to comply with, they have the power to block any foreign investment if it is not in Australia's national interest. Now, based on the details I've outlined already, Do you think it's pretty easy to argue that this case is not in the national interest?
9: Oh, it's pretty obvious that it's very hard to argue that it is. There's no way that locking up our farmland for this sort of project is in anyone's interest, apart from a handful of people. Now, I need to be really clear on a couple of things. A lot of Australia's agricultural industry runs on foreign investment, so most farmers don't have an issue with foreign ownership, and farm forestry is a good thing. The right trees, the right place, the right scale. This just distorts all of that, and we have a real issue in Australia if $69 million worth of taxpayers' funds can be handed off to effectively force farmers off their farms out of the community, and really distort the real estate market, in this case in the northeast of Tasmania, by pumping up the price of ground so that local bidders had no chance.
8: Okay, I want to go through a couple of these things individually, Nathan, and believe me, I'll ask you questions specifically along all of these lines. Firstly, so people understand, how significant and important has this farm been for dairy and cattle in the region? You'll forgive me, I'm a city slicker. I've got to ask that question. Is it possible to put a value on how crucial this farm has been for local food production?
9: I don't have the values or the net benefit to hand, but the amount of beef cattle that came off Rushy Lagoon, either as finished animals or as calves, so they would breed the calves and then they'd go to the sale yards and finishers in high rainfall areas would buy those calves and fatten them out. And the amount of calves and the amount of cattle that would come off Rushy Lagoon when it was at its peak, was a substantial amount of Tasmania's beef output, which meant it kept the processors busy.
10: Right.
9: And that's an important point to remember, that in Tasmania we've only got two processors and we need to keep them busy or we'll lose one.
8: Understood. Now, in simple terms, were there Australian buyers or Australian consortiums that were interested in purchasing this property? Were they in the race?
9: Well, it depends who you listen to. If you listen to the buyers, they'll say there wasn't. If you listen to the Labor government, they'll say there wasn't. But if you listen to the people that actually tried to bid on the property, and we know there are a number, they were effectively cut out of the process. We know of a number of corporate entities that currently have corporate dairy aggregates down here in the state that really wanted to get their hands on those dairies, split them off and keep them running as dairies, and they weren't allowed to do so. We've heard that from them and ourselves, and we've spoken to at least one serious bidder on the whole property who was prepared to make an unconditional offer on the property at the full asking price, at the same price for the property that the UK buyer eventually got it for. I think he was 3% out. He was prevented from making his bid.
8: Understood. Well, I back what you're hearing from people on the ground who would be good and honest over what we're hearing from government or potentially the new foreign owners. So let me ask, with that in mind, we can only assume, what role did the future plan and proposal for this site play in the government and Jim Chalmers approving a foreign company from taking ownership of this cattle and dairy farm, given we know it's going to be a hub for timber and also carbon credits, but propped up by tens of millions of dollars of taxpayers' money, Australian taxpayers' money?
9: So what we've got going on here is the clash of the reality of needing food for Australia and the world. So that clashes, that's at odds with the ideology that we're facing, which is to simply plant out as much of Australia's farmland into trees as possible. And like I said, farm forestry is important, but it's got to be the right place, the right scale.
8: Yeah, but this extra added incentive driven by taxpayers, which has effectively knocked out local buyers, I mean, there's elements of this that are scandalous in my view.
9: Oh, it's got knobs on. It's just awful to think about that our money whether it's coming out of a bank account or the Clean Energy Finance Corporation is swiping the Australian taxpayers' credit card on it, that they have the ability to just throw tens of millions of dollars at these projects, cut out local buyers, cut out community jobs. Now, they talk about these trees being for housing and it's going to create jobs. These trees are radiata pines. They won't be ready for 20 to 30 years, 25 to 30 years. So those jobs are just off there in the distance, and there's effectively no jobs in it for the next 2 decades.
8: Okay, just lastly, Nathan, the Albanese government is claiming this decision came after consultation and scrutiny. You're on the ground. You're talking to farmers every day. Was the local farming sector consulted at all? Do you know of any local farmers that were consulted about this plan to sell the largest Tasmanian farm, a dairy and cattle farming hub, to a foreign company to build pine trees? Were local farmers consulted of that?
9: Nobody was consulted. So I'm president of the Tasmanian Peak Farming Body, advocacy body. No one came to ask us. No one went to ask the local farmers. No one checked to see if there were any other bidders. Everybody that I know, whether it's local politicians and local peak bodies, other than us even, tried to write to the Treasurer, tried to write to our Federal Ag Minister, who, by the way, is a Tasmanian. We tried to write to the CFC, to FIRB, to everybody that we could think of. Deathly silence. Not a peep. And so as far as consultation goes, zero, zip.
8: Nathan, we appreciate your time and we'll keep on this. And as I say, it slipped under the radar of a lot of media outlets. There was some coverage of it, but there probably should have been a bit more. And it's good that we can let people across our listening area be aware of these details tonight. I really appreciate your time.
9: No worries. Thank you very much.
8: That's Nathan Cox, a local farmer and the president of Tas Farmers. Now, on this same issue, and just keep in mind, this is critical. So this local Tasmanian farm, the largest farm in Tasmania for dairy and for cattle, has been sold to a UK company. This has been approved by the Foreign Investment Review Board. And the Treasurer, Jim Chalmers, has said that it was a tough but a fair decision. And this site will instead be turned into a hub for timber and also for carbon credits, propped up by taxpayers' money, money from you and I to the tune of about $69 million from the Clean Energy Finance Corporation. There's something about this that just doesn't make sense, but this is the critical point. I want to now chat to Victor Hall. Now, Victor is an earth-moving contractor who also built a dam on this very farm, Rushy Lagoon in Tasmania, and has worked in the forestry industry for decades, so he knows a thing or two about this plan. He's on the line for us tonight. Victor, thanks for your time.
10: Thank you, James.
8: Good
10: to talk to you.
8: Yeah, great to talk to you as well. Just firstly, how angry are people about this on the ground?
10: Oh, everybody's very angry. I haven't talked to anybody that's not. Like, it's quite unbelievable, considering what this farm, you know, has done in the past and what it's capable of doing.
8: Okay, now this is when we go to the future plan, and you've been in this industry for decades, because we're being told the whole idea is to plant pine trees, to mill them into timber that can be used to build the houses of the future. In your view, is that possible?
10: Absolutely not. I don't know of one mill log on the coastal areas in Tasmania. It simply will not grow millable timber. At best, I think, from my experience, and I've had a lot of experience in people who've planted windbreaks of radiata pine, but they generally die on that country after about 12, 14 years. Their root system just can't handle the black soil, peaty soil. And if they harvest half of it, I'll be surprised, and there will not be any of it that's quality enough timber that'll go into house frames.
8: Understood. Now, the Clean Energy Finance Corporation and the government is claiming that this farm is degraded farmland. Do you agree with that assessment?
10: Totally not. The dairy area is in very good order. The rest of the farm has probably not had a lot of fertiliser and money spent on it by the previous owner for quite some time, but from my experience, most of those pastures are still in pretty good order. It is still running somewhere around about 4,000 to 5,000 beef cattle. I think they've cut it back to 3,000 now, but if the country was degraded, it certainly wouldn't do that. There may be slight pockets of drier areas you might say was degraded, but I think that's absolutely farcical.
8: Victor, we'll keep on it. I really appreciate your time tonight. Thank you.
10: Thank you very much, James.
8: That's Victor Hall, who is a local earth moving contractor, knows the farm, and that's a bit of a summary about this controversial and extraordinary decision from Jim Chalmers and the Albanese government to allow foreign ownership of the largest farm in Tasmania, which has previously been used for dairy, beef, previously sheep. And then suddenly our food security takes a blow, and the plan for this moving forward is pine trees and a bid to generate carbon credits, which is good for the government's climate targets. It's good for the UK company that have been approved to own it. But as you've heard Victor say, one of the proposals for this site in Tasmania to build the houses of tomorrow is not possible. Simply not possible. 131-873 is our open line number. The text line, 0460-873-873. And you can send me an email at any time via moneynews@tappedmedia.com.au. This is James Willis on Money News. We'll go to a break. Back soon.
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8: On the sale of Tasmania's largest farm to a foreign company and the likelihood of it remaining as a dairy and a cattle farming industry is just gone, basically. It's going to be a carbon credit site in the future.

0: of Tasmanian farmland to a UK business with Australian money is outrageous. Paul says, does anyone in government actually care about the future of Australia and our food security? Let's go to your calls. Margie's online first. Hi, Margie.
1: Oh, hello. Yes, James. Look, I confess that I'm in the arts and I often listen, or mainly listen to the ABC, and I listen to Macca. Do you know Macca on a Sunday morning?
0: No, I know exactly what you're talking about. Yes, no, but I listen to 2GB and 3AW and 4BC all year round.
1: And someone talked to him about this, and I thank you. I'm so grateful. This is what, you know, democracy is about, when you you have the intelligence and integrity. And to mention this, look, I've been to Tasmania only three or four times or something. It is one of the cleanest, most special places on earth, the soil, the air, and food security for the future. I cannot believe this, 22,000, what is it, hectares, isn't it? And to think that taxpayer money has been used, and that money is, that land is needed for, whether it's crops, you could add fertilizer if it's not performing as well as it should. But cattle and dairy, we need the dairy.
0: Absolutely, Margie, you're 100% right on that. And the fact that taxpayers' money has helped a foreign company bid for a future carbon credit scheme and project is red hot, to borrow an expression from young people, if it's not used by old people as well. John's online. G'day, John.
2: Yeah, mate, how are you going, James?
0: Good, go ahead. What do you make of it?
2: That's absolutely disgusting that this government can spend $69 million of our money without talking to us and finding out whether we want this is what we want. And not only that, in 20 years' time, you're not going to be using timber for homes. They're all going to be kit homes.
0: Yeah, that's an interesting.
2: To build them already.
0: That's an interesting point, John. And thank you for raising that with us. And we'll make sure that we endeavour to do a bit more on that as part of our housing specials. And the future plan for this site with the timber and the carbon credits, there are local experts. We've heard from some of them tonight that say the jury is out on that proposal. But I mean, my issue is this: once you shut these farms down, once you tell farming families no more, that's it. Sorry, you're gone. The next generation won't be on the farm. And many have. If you look at the number of dairy farms and cattle farms and farms in general in Australia, the number has plummeted over the past 15, 20 years. It's very, very hard to encourage young people to get back on the farm and continue what mum and dad and grandma and grandpa, great grandma and great grandpa did as well. And then, so the problem is once they're gone, they're gone. It's very, very hard to get those industries back. So in my view, the Foreign Investment Review Board has one key bit of requirement and charter and obligation that they have to fill, and that is to say at all times is what we are approving in terms of foreign investment in the national interest. And let me just ask, based on what you've heard tonight, was this in the national interest, or could Jim Chalmers and the board easily have said, sorry, you can't do this? We're not talking about leasing here, by the way. We're talking about ownership. Ownership, selling off parts of Australia to the highest bidder. And in this case, not for farming land. I'm sorry. I think this is a shocker.
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9: A couple of quick calls before we move on. John's online. Hi, John.
10: Yes. Hi. Thanks for taking my call.
9: Pleasure.
10: I'm a little bit mixed. I think it's absolutely disgusting that this deal went ahead. But wherever there is crime and wherever there is corruption, somebody's getting something in return. Now, if we the people are not getting anything in return, then what did Chalmers get in return? Because are these people doing something for us? Are they solving one of our problems? The money that they earn from carbon credits will also go out of this country. It's not just the $69 million up front that they're going to claim as theirs. They're going to want a return on that.
9: Well, John, I can understand your passion. I think we need to be very, very clear here that the concern was this in the national interest to allow a farm that has produced cattle and dairy for a long period of time, the largest farm in Tasmania, to be sold off to a UK company so they can turn it into a pine tree area of growth for timber. And that proposal and the business case around that is clearly dubious, but also to generate carbon credits. And this is all being done with taxpayers' money through the $142 million project that the Clean Energy Finance Corporation are involved in as well. And I think Jim Chalmers has made a bad call here, but for what purpose? The only purpose, the primary purpose would be because the government is so desperate to reach these emissions targets over the next 5 or 10 years that any project that helps reduce emissions like this, someone in government that's on another planet is saying, well, this is a better alternative or a better option for Australia than investing or continuing to invest in our food security with dairy and cattle. Robert's online. Hi, Robert.
11: Yeah, g'day. I just mentioning about all the dairies industry down in Tasmania. Most of the big dairies have been bought out by the Chinese.
9: Yeah, I mean, not most of them, but some of them certainly have, including the nation's largest dairy company. There were stories about that, Robert, in 2015, Van Diemen's Land. So, and that was $220 million at the time. There have been stories about that certainly in the past. But overall, the Chinese total ownership is only 1 or 2%, I think.
12: Now on
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9: And we thank our good friends at NAB for bringing us Let's Talk Business every week. Now, most of us grew up on Party Mix, Red Frogs and Strawberry Creams, and we also know the sugar crash that came with them. Well, the Fun Day Natural Sweets are an Australian brand that started in a kitchen in 2020. The products have no added sugar, they're high in fiber, and come with a 5-star health rating. And since launching 5 years ago, Fun Day is on the shelves for more than 7,000 retailers across Australia. This is a great Aussie success story, including Woolworths, Coles, and Chemist Warehouse. Now, Daniel Kitte is the founder of Fun Day Natural Sweets. He's on the line for us tonight. Daniel, thanks for your time.
12: Thank you. What a warm introduction. How great is that? Thanks for having me.
9: No, my pleasure. What a great product. Are you surprised at this stage how well and how big you've become across the country? It's very hard to crack into those big retailers, and you're everywhere now.
12: Yeah, absolutely. I think a lot of the time there's a big pinch me moment. I think to do what we've been able to do as a team in 5 years is simply incredible, and something, although I dreamed about it many years ago and had high hopes for the business, I think how fast it's developed and how fast we've managed to gain great traction has probably exceeded my own expectations. So, but it's an absolute pleasure to go to the supermarkets and the stores around Australia and all the majors that you mentioned and see the products in such prominence.
9: What do you think, for people that haven't heard of your product, and I'm sure if they go to the supermarket now, they will see the brand Fun Day on the shelves because I see it everywhere, but why do you think you've done so well with your point of difference? Just talk us through why you think you stand out from the rest of the confectionery and items on the shelves.
12: Yeah, I think, look, the idea behind Fun Day was a personal mission. I'm from Perth and grew up quite overweight and struggled for many years, and in some ways it's always been a big challenge for me, and I used to love eating lots of lollies and chocolates just like everyone else. When I finished school, I simply cut out all sugars and included all the confectionery products because I needed to become a lot healthier. The reality was that I was completely missing that aspect from my life, the sense of enjoyment from eating these delicious products. And the idea behind Fun Day was, you know, the question was, could we develop a delicious tasting gummy product or confectionery products that tasted and felt like the products that you were used to as a kid, but this time with a lot less sugar, high fiber, prebiotics, gluten-free. And I spent years developing those products. And I think the answer is, you know, the customer base was more than just myself.
9: Daniel, the balance between doing your own thing and maybe dealing with some of the independents and wanting to get involved with Woolworths, Coles, Chemist Warehouse, which has obviously the largest exposure, but then you're dealing with the toughest negotiation pressures. And I've heard that from so many different people who have dealt with the big supermarkets and the big chemists over the years. Where did you decide to get to with the balance of that, the risk versus the reward of going with the big guys?
12: Yeah, look, FMCG and food in general is not for the faint-hearted. It's a high-pressure, high-stake game. It's very expensive and costly, a huge amount of risk. You know, I personally have put every dollar on the line. My house is my collateral with the bank. And at the end of the day, if you want to be successful and if you want to get the products into mouths across Australia, you have to be part of the major supermarkets, pharmacies, petrol and convenience chains in Australia, where we're dominated by two major retailers. The majority of people are still buying confectionery within retail footprint in physical stores. And fundamentally, if you're not playing in those channels in those stores, you're actually not going to win. And so I made that decision very early on, and I backed the product. I backed myself, bought on a fantastic team. And, you know, I think the proof is in the pudding, and it's the negotiations are very tricky.
9: Yeah.
12: But we've managed it, you know, by showing up in really great ways and doing good things and showing great growth for the retailers as well. So everyone's winning out of it.
9: Good on you. Now, the voice you're hearing is Daniel Kitte. He's the founder of Fun Day Natural Sweets. Their website is fundaysweets.com, fundaysweets.com. You'll find the range up there. Daniel, can I just ask, your Australian business in terms of staff, size, production, manufacturing, just talk us through how it all works.
12: Yeah, so 5 years into the journey, we're a Melbourne-based business. There's 30 Australian staff, predominantly all based in Melbourne. We are a business that focuses primarily on the product development, marketing and sales side of the industry. So all of the products in the market now, we develop internally. What was in my kitchen in my home is now progressing to a R&D test kitchen in our office with full-time product developers.
9: It's amazing.
12: And it's like a Willy Wonka lab here at Funware HQ every day.
9: That's so cool. For anyone that's listening that might be wondering how you managed to do this, what is one little bit of wisdom that you'd pass on for people that might be at the beginning of this journey, halfway through, wondering if it's worth continuing? What advice do you pass on to people that ask you how you got to where you are?
12: Oh, look, I think if I'd listened to several people along the way who thought the idea wasn't good, or the fact that I wouldn't succeed with, you know, disrupting this mega confectionery category dominated by big multinationals, I would never have started it. I think in some ways being very stubborn and believing in what you're doing and why you're doing it has been the best thing that I've ever done. And every day we continue on with the business mission. And we don't really listen to what, you know, anyone else has to say, because in Australia, there's a thing called tall poppy syndrome.
9: Oh, yeah.
12: And people, you know, love to see things not work out. And I'm motivated to ensure that we succeed every day.
9: Just lastly, something that's holding you back in terms of government regulation, state taxes, Commonwealth taxes, something that if you could click your fingers now to make it easier for businesses like you, what would you be doing?
12: Look, I mean, this is a fantastic question. Could go on for ages.
9: It's
12: very expensive to run a business, particularly in Victoria. I think businesses of our size that started out of nowhere that are 30 people, all employed in Australia, should be getting government assistance for seeing how we can actually contribute more to the Australian economy, pay more taxes, do more things, rather than being penalised by fees and taxes for every time that we succeed. And I think it's a disincentive to businesses starting, and I think the government needs to look at how they treat small and start-up businesses, because they are the next generation of what is going to employ Australian people.
9: Daniel, congratulations. A great Aussie success story. We appreciate your time tonight on Money News.
12: Thanks for having me.
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2: More text on the big Aussie farm, 22,000 hectares, dairy, cattle, previously sheep being sold to a foreign company to create carbon credit. 0460 873 873. Neil says, let's put it in demand. This is atrocious. There needs to be a Royal Commission one day into some of the dealings and policies of net zero. Gene says, how can this deal be stopped? Darren says, I'm Tasmania originally. I'm now living in Melbourne. I'm disgusted that this is allowed to happen. What is going on with the government? Victoria says, how can this deal be in the national interest at all? It is not, simply is not, and should have been stopped. And Melinda says, hi, James, this sellout of the Tasmanian farm is absolutely outrageous.
3: And now on Money News, the market wrap.
2: Yeah, the local share market has logged another cautious session today. The market was down 58 points earlier in the day. It clawed back to be basically flat, closing up by 2 points a fraction on the ASX 200, 8,793. Five of the 11 sectors closed higher. Tech was the best performing sector, and the Aussie dollar buying 70 US cents. Tony Sycamore is a market analyst at IG Australia. He's on the line for us tonight. Tony, thanks for your time.
4: My pleasure.
2: Firstly, what do you make of what has unfolded over the last few weeks, and what do you put it down to? Is this largely due to what is happening with oil in the Middle East, or is it deeper than that?
4: Yeah, look, that's certainly part of it. I mean, there's the renewed escalation in the Middle East in July, but more broadly, it reflects the mixed local backdrop. Now, over the next week, we're going to get labour force numbers, inflation updates, which will both be critical inputs for the RBA ahead of its next interest rate meeting. And we've also got the August reporting season coming up very quickly in the rear view mirror. So there's a lot of uncertainty. And I think what that means is if you already have a position in the markets, you're probably happy to sit tight right now. But if you're looking to open fresh positions, or you're getting new money coming into your cash trust and you're a fund manager, for example, you're probably happy to wait just a couple of weeks for more clarity around some of those domestic issues and also to see what happens over there in the Middle East.
2: Tony, do you think there's any early signs that what we're seeing with the ASX 200 could be a result of the government's changes to the discount on capital gains? Are people suddenly becoming very reluctant to invest in shares?
4: I think that's definitely part of it. You just have this uncertainty around what it all means. And I think people are still working out those implications. And not only that with regards to the stock market, but also the property market. And, you know, we're only talking about a decline of 3 to 4% on average, but the problem is the multiplier effect that this creates through the economy. So in the past, we've been able to sort of look there at our property values and think, well, we're up this year and we can go and spend that money on holidays or cars or new TVs. Now that is starting to dry up. So once again, it adds to this feeling of uncertainty out there.
2: So just to be clear, one of the factors, a key factor, could be the government's tax changes and people either reluctant now, not willing to take the risk, or just not sure at this stage how it is going to impact them. And that could be impacting volumes, investments, what people are investing in, maybe shying away from some of those more riskier stocks as well.
4: 100%. The incentive to take risk, whether it's in the property market or in the equity market, to build wealth has been negated. You cannot argue that.
2: Interesting. Okay, we'll keep an eye on that. We'll do more on that in the next few days. I'm keen for you to bring us up to speed with the latest in the AI arms race. And Tony, we've spent a lot of time talking about AI. We'll do more of that on Thursday. But a Chinese startup called Moonshot launched their new AI model last week. Previously, the view has been that the big American companies like OpenAI and Anthropic were miles ahead of China in the AI space. Why does that no longer seem to be the case?
4: This is a big one. As you mentioned, we've got this Chinese startup coming out last Friday and unveiling a new AI model which appears as good as the best models from the two US giants, OpenAI and Anthropic. Now, what that's done is it's really brought under pressure the view that the US was out there way ahead with a 6 to 9 month lead in frontier AI. And this is why we've seen around $392 billion wiped off the expected valuations of OpenAI and Anthropic in just a few days in the pre-IPO market. It's very, very early days, but Kimi's emergence does mean there is less reason for sky-high private valuations and the massive IPOs that the market was expecting. Not only that, it does raise questions, particularly around the AI security for policymakers in Washington. So a lot of questions have been raised over the past few days around AI and where it all goes from here.
2: The voice you're hearing is Tony Sycamore, a market analyst at IG Australia. Tony, on the local front, the IT sector, our tech sector, had a good day, and the data center operator NextDC climbed 7.7%. What happened with NextDC? But as I say, it was a good day for the IT companies.
4: Yeah, that's right. NextDC reported that contracted utilization rose by 11% thanks to several new customer wins. So it doesn't matter what business you're in. If you're winning business, it is a good thing. But what the market really liked about today's update was the company also confirmed that its forward order book has grown, and it reiterated unchanged guidance for FY26. Now, in simple terms, demand for data center capacity in Australia remains very strong, driven by that AI theme again, cloud computing. And NextDC sits at the forefront of that here in Australia. All up and down the East Coast, you're seeing it build centres. It's a good example of how the AI theme is starting to flow through to real-world beneficiaries on the ASX 200.
2: Tony, very quickly before you go, general advice only. Have you got a stock or a sector for our listeners on Money News they should be keeping a watchful eye on at the moment?
4: I do, yeah. I've turned a little bit bullish on gold. It's had a pretty decent pullback from that 5,600 high that it hit earlier this year. Just pulled back to below 4,000 last week. We're seeing a little bit of a rebound today, and I think there's probably scope for that to continue. So I like names in the gold mining space, Evolution Mining, Regis Resources and Capricorn. I think they might be worth a look for the weeks ahead.
2: Thanks for your help tonight, Tony. We really appreciate your time.
4: My pleasure, James.
2: Tony Sycamore, a market analyst at IG Australia, joining us for the market wrap. The ASX 200 closed up by 2 points, 8,793. 5 of the 11 sectors closed higher. Tech, the best performing sector, and the Aussie dollar buying 70 US cents.
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2: Just before we go, this sounds like a really good idea from one of the state governments in Australia. The Queensland government is offering a cash boost of up to $16,000 for construction businesses that hire new apprentices. It's part of a fresh boost to tackle the state's tradie shortage ahead of the 2032 Olympics. And this is set to support construction businesses hire 2,500 apprentices in their first couple of years, part of a joint initiative. The base payment starts at $10,000 for eligible businesses employing their first apprentice. And then employers can get an extra $4,000 if they hire an apprentice aged over 21, plus another $2,000 if the apprentice is a veteran woman, Aboriginal, Torres Strait Islander person, or someone living with a disability. Now, this is a really good step in the right direction. And if it means that businesses can justify hiring more apprentices, which we desperately need, that is great. But the critical thing is there are a lot of apprentices that don't last the distance anymore. And bosses will tell you that firsthand. They get 4 months onto the job, say it's too hot and too hard. What do we do about that? We'll see you tomorrow.
14: Get the rate that's right for you at therate.com.au.
15: 6PR News.
16: Good evening, I'm Jamel Wells. One Nation leader Pauline Hanson has been cheered as she defends her stance on the White Australia policy. Senator Hanson has told far-right activist Tommy Robinson the policy is responsible for immigration problems. She argues she doesn't support a return to the policy, only that migrants should assimilate. Senator Hanson stood her ground when questioned about the policy at a business function in Perth.
17: That's why I'm very strong on certain countries. You've got to say no.
18: In a way, though, that is a version of...
17: No, it's not. It's got nothing to do with that. That's not to do with the White Australia policy at all. So don't go there with me, I'll tell you what, because I won't stand for it.
16: Travel warnings have been upgraded for three countries in the Middle East as Iran and the US exchange new strikes. Oman, Saudi Arabia and Jordan are now level three destinations, with Australians advised to reconsider their need to travel. Public school teachers in Victoria will strike this week after rejecting the government's latest pay offer. Kiara Parker reports.
19: Tens of thousands of teachers across the state are set to strike on Thursday. The mass walkout, an attempt to force the Allan government back to the negotiating table after almost a year of failed talks. Just over 51% of members knocked back the latest offer, teachers, principals and education support staff voting against a pay increase of 28.3% over 4 years. They want a 35% pay hike. The union warns if a better deal isn't put forward next week, another strike will be held on August 4.
16: A second teenager's been charged with setting fire to a school in central west New South Wales. A 14-year-old boy arrested outside Cowra High School will face court tomorrow. A 17-year-old already charged remains before the courts. Two drivers are injured after cars carjackings in southeast Queensland. Amy Drew reports.
20: Police say they're hunting for up to four people in relation to a number of vehicle break-ins in Currumbee on Brisbane's south side overnight. It included a man and woman travelling in a van being threatened with a sword before two unknown people took off with their vehicle. While on the Gold Coast, a 26-year-old rideshare driver was forced out of his white Toyota Corolla by three males at Labrador, chased down the street on foot and assaulted. Investigations into both incidents continue, with police appealing for anyone with relevant CCTV to get in contact. Amy Drew reporting.
16: US President Donald Trump has imposed a 50% tariff on a range of goods imported from Canada. He says it's in retaliation for unequal treatment of US cars, dairy and alcohol. Wine and industrial goods such as cement are among goods targeted. In finance, one Australian dollar buying around 70 US cents.
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16: Lions superstar Josh Dunkley is backing Hugh McCluggage to help drive them forward for the rest of the AFL season. The Brisbane co-captain returned 2 weeks ago after being sidelined with a calf strain. Dean Young is determined to make the most of his opportunity after being named permanent coach of the Dragons. Young says he wants to win back the faith of NRL fans. Nathan Lyon has been recalled to a full-strength Australian team for the upcoming two test series against Sri Lanka. The 38-year-old veteran spinner was sidelined by a hamstring injury last December. That's news and sport.
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9: Partly cloudy with a slight chance of showers overnight, getting down to 7 degrees. Tomorrow, partly cloudy with a top of around 18. Thursday, fine and mostly sunny with easterly winds and a top of 18. Friday, sunny with a top of 19. Possible showers on Saturday with a top temperature of 21 degrees, a shower or two Sunday with a top of 18, partly cloudy on Monday.
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11: Pretty little baby, you say that maybe you'll be thinking of...
12: So we've got Associate Professor Alex Polyakov, online obstetrician, gynecologist and fertility specialist, and we have an unbelievable situation that has evolved. So a woman who has been observation for around 20 weeks, thereabouts, Will, because at 10 weeks they started to keep an eye on this woman because...
13: What's happened?
12: Well, she has actually had four daughters that are identical. There is one in $15 million chance of
13: she
12: it
13: might
12: actually
13: need $15 million to send.
12: Well,
13: to
12: there's
13: the
12: been
13: school.
12: People donating your money. Alex joins us on the radio. Good morning, Professor. How are you?
14: Good morning. I'm very well, thanks.
13: Tell us why this is strange. One in 15 million. Has this ever happened in Australia?
14: Well, not to my knowledge. I mean, it must have happened in the past, but it hasn't been reported to my knowledge. I mean, it's a very rare event. Twins are common. One in 50, one in 40 couples would have twins. To have four babies at the same time, it's probably one in 500,000, one in a million chance. But what's interesting about this particular one is that they all come from one egg. So an egg is fertilized when sperm enters it. And then at some point, this particular embryo splits into four identical embryos. So all the children are genetically exactly the same.
12: That is unbelievable.
13: So they're identical.
12: So we've got four sacs, one placenta, and like they've all survived. It's just astounding, Alex.
14: I mean, it's extremely difficult situation to manage from obstetric point of view because there are so many things that can go wrong. As you can imagine, there is one placenta and all the blood vessels going back and forth from four babies. Mm-hmm. And if something gets mixed up, there could be issues with one baby sort of stealing nutrients and oxygen from another. So one gets really big and one gets really small. And that happens sometimes with twins. It's called twin-to-twin transfusion. But with four babies involved, that is a real possibility. So the medical team must have done an incredible job just keeping an eye on them and keeping them healthy until they were 28 weeks and were ready to deliver.
13: So just to clarify, there's Emily, Harriet, Alexa and Catherine. They're all going to be identical. So four of identical looking children, all the same age, everything about them the same.
14: Well, I don't know if they'll be looking exactly the same, but genetically they're certainly identical.
13: Wow.
14: They will look very, very similar. But as they grow up, those similarities will obviously diverge.
12: Yeah, well, it's an incredible story, and we do thank you for your time this morning. So it looks like, remarkably, that a week on, that all of the girls are doing well. Emily, Harriet, Alexia, and Catherine. And the family named one of the girls after the RBWH, which is the maternal fetal medicine specialist and obstetrician, Dr. Alexia Bendel. So one of the girls got named after the doc. That's nice.
14: Yeah, that's wonderful. I think it's a very, very nice gesture from the family. I mean, that medical team did an incredible job to get them there, and I think that's well deserved.
12: Thank you, mate. Thanks for your time this morning.
14: Thank you.
12: How's that? So they've been monitored since 10 weeks. So 25 weeks, obviously preterm, they get to 28 weeks, and then they have the cesarean, and you have four girls brought into the world, and the good part is that by the sounds of it, they're all healthy.
13: Brilliant. Brilliant. They're all healthy. And, you know, how amazing for the family. I just sort of, my mind goes to the future a little bit. It's going to be, you know, in class. There's going to be.
12: Yeah, they'll be playing tricks.
13: There'll be, tricks going on, but, you'd think schooling will be, maybe through the public. I mean, you imagine copying four in the same year, having to cop school fees.
12: There's a millionaire that's already donated money. So the family. Okay. Yeah. Yeah. He's put his hand in his pocket and donated him a whole heap of money.
13: I think I read or heard somewhere that perhaps, they already had four kids. So I think it's eight now.
12: Oh, what?
13: I think that was
12: eight.
13: Baby's number five.
12: Jeez, I have to have a chat to mum.
8: You got a TV there?
13: Yeah, correct. Oh, TV. You might need a cinema.
12: Not planning four at once here, mate. Hard to plan for that.
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12: We have been hoping to play this little bit of audio. It's thanks to Barnaby Joyce. He has essentially derailed a little interview because the journalist Sarah Ferguson had to pause. And then, anyway, let's hear the interaction because Barnaby had a dog that interrupted things. Here we go.
15: You're defending your leader, but are you really comfortable with where she is taking you?
16: I think... Sit down! Sorry, it's a dog. I have to apologise for this dog, which has decided to bail up.
15: Don't worry about the dog. Just answer the question.
16: No, don't be rude. Don't be rude. Otherwise, this interview will come to a grinding halt, Sarah.
13: Oh, gee, that made me laugh when I heard that. Can we just have one more listen to when he speaks to the dog, please, sir?
16: Sit down! Sorry.
12: So it's been played, actually, on the screens this morning. It was a very aggressive shout at the dog.
16: Well, sit down!
13: It was being questioned around Pauline Hanson and Tommy Robinson and interviews and blah, blah, blah. Yes. I don't think it really matters what he was being asked about.
12: Yes.
13: Was the response from the journo there? I mean, like,
12: I don't know.
13: Why was she so aggressive?
12: But I mean, how? But did he need to be that?
13: Why was he so aggressive?
12: Did he need to be that aggressive to the dog? Would be the question I would ask. Like, how is he treating the dog when it's not on camera?
8: What was the dog doing? Because it wasn't like it was barking.
12: Yeah.
8: I mean,
12: what's wrong with saying in a nice tone to the dog, "Sit down," rather than "Sit down"? Hey,
16: sit down!
8: Sorry.
12: And the vision of it, doesn't look good when he's just shouting at the dog.
13: I would like to have that sting, sort of just have ability to play out at times when things are getting a bit heated in a meeting, or even in here, Carl, and you're carrying on like
12: just a answer the
13: chop.
12: Question, Will.
16: Sit down!
8: Sorry.
12: Just answer the question, though.
13: Very from 100 to 0 there. Like, sit down! Sorry.
8: Looks like he references a fair bit, though, so that's maybe why Sarah got annoyed, because he kept deflecting to this dog.
12: And whose dog was it? Like he said, these dogs bailing up. He started to sort of go into that, and then she sort of tried to just answer the question. She's trying to try to bring him back on track, and then he shut her down. Anyway.
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12: So this story's been in the news for a few days, and there is a proposal before the Victorian government to merge the Victorian Fisheries Authority, SCOE, and the Game Management Authority into a single body designed to promote outdoor activities. Anyway, there was a story that came out around the super new Victorian agency, Outdoor Recreation Victoria, would teach children as young as 12 to shoot guns. So the reason why we were playing a bit of audio, funny, that was from going Mr. back. Cutter. Well, wasn't that funny because he was being picked on? Well, he felt he was going back to his heritage. So he has come and called very strongly that children to be armed and encouraged to shoot recreationally, throwing his support behind the push to get kids off screens and get them outside. Paul Fitzgerald is a WA president of the Sporting Shooters Association of Australia. Paul, good morning to you, mate. What do you think?
28: Good morning, fellas. It's been a while. The guns have been off the agenda for a few months, so I'm happy to weigh into this recent debate about getting kids behind firearms. The WA Labor government agrees and has done since the implementation of the Firearms Act that children from the age of 12 and above should be able to, under supervision, get involved in the responsible behaviour of getting outside or going to a approved shooting range and get involved with really learning about firearms instead of learning about them from a video game on their own. And it's a magnificent initiative from the Victorian government, something that WA Labor should consider, which was one of the recommendations from the standing committee, that the WA Labor government provide junior pathways for West Australian kids to get involved in the shooting sports and air rifle shooting.
12: So how easy, though, Paul, is it to get involved? I mean, is there a whole heap of paperwork? Are there hoops that they have to jump through to actually get your child enrolled into something like this?
28: Well, fundamentally, the first thing people need to do is join the Sporting Shooters Association. A junior membership is $30 a year, and that gives them the pathways to get to any one of the 70 approved shooting ranges that we have in Western Australia. We also run the mobile air shooting gallery, which will be at the Darren Agricultural Machinery Field Days at the end of August. And we'll see thousands of kids at Darren come and have a go at air rifle shooting. One of the outcomes of the Firearms Act was that the PCYC air rifle program was scrapped. it was all deemed too hard for the police and Citizens Youth Club. So now one of the only pathways for kids to learn about responsible firearm behaviour is with the Sporting Shooters Association. And just quickly, boys, I want to tell you what happens if you're a child and you go to a gun range that's managed by approved range officers. There's no bullying for a start. So all of that stuff goes straight out the window. One of the other things is there's no bullshit. And there's a lot of kids out there that could do all too well to have a mentor and get in front of some other people that are responsible, licensed firearms owners, and show them what firearms are actually about, rather than all the stuff they hear on the media and all the stuff that they watch down at the cinema. The real use of firearms has a purpose, and it teaches them discipline, responsibility, and confidence. So we believe, as does the WA Labor government, that if you're 12 years or over, you should get involved in the shooting sports.
13: So city slickers like me, Paul, would look at this and the headline, Catterback's plan to teach kids how to shoot guns, and would be saying why. But, you know, you're saying, well, it's more than shooting guns. It's about what it teaches you about being a good person, almost.
28: 100% will. And I've listened to Carl before say how him, when he was a kid, he grew up on a farm and he got taught the safe use of a firearm and it was fun. And it takes away the mystique and it takes away the myth about what firearms are about and how you can use them safely and the purposes that they provide. So politicians will always try to inflame something up and kids should be armed and all the rest of it. That's all rubbish. The Sporting Shooters Association has a national junior challenge, which is held every year. And people come from all over Australia to shoot that. Here in Perth, in the metropolitan CBD, we have an indoor air pistol and air rifle range in Myree that has produced some of the best junior Commonwealth Games level shooters that we have in Western Australia. So for any of the city slickers or mums and dads listening this morning that think there is no way that I would get my child who doesn't do any other type of sport, you know, they're not into playing footy or tennis or something else, that is one of the huge things that we see, the confidence building of young kids that come into the shooting sports is massive. They go from being a quiet, shy kid. It's something that they can do with mum and dad. It's safe, it's controlled, and it's legal. And the WA Labor government already agrees to this premise.
0: Just quickly, we're running out of time. Paul, how many kids would currently be doing it, though? I'm sure the percentage wouldn't be that high, would it?
28: I would suggest in the SSAA environment we've probably got, so a kid is, remember, under the age of 18, so yep. I'd say we'd probably have north of about 2,000 kids on our books.
0: Okay. All right. Well, we could do with more. And by the sounds of it, there's a big push nationally across the country, and if Polly's are talking about it, then I think that's a good thing. Thanks for your time this morning.
10: This is 6PR Breakfast, Encore Edition.
0: Yeah, let's go to the phones because there's a few people that want to talk about guns. John's in Willerton. G'day, John.
1: Good morning, Will. Good morning, Carl. Carl, as you would know, phys ed teachers many, many years ago and youth education officers in school used to run a program with air rifles in the gym. We were taught all the safety issues and all that sort of stuff. So it's nothing new. And cadets also had the same use in schools as well. So there was a lot of training done many years ago. And in physical recreation, we used to take kids to the local gun club so they could learn how to use shotguns as long as the parents agreed to it. And they put through all safety procedures and that. And it was the most popular, subject that we could hand out to kids was actually going and learning about gun safety by professionals in on gun ranges.
0: Thanks, John. Thanks for your experience. I think that, you know, like when you've got games that kids grow up playing these days, like Fortnite, where you jump out of a party bus, land on an island, and the whole aim of the game is to actually shoot everyone else to survive and get to the end. I think education is really important. And the earlier that you learn, whilst we've got people saying, well, their minds aren't ready for it, I think that one thing that we do know is that if you get taught something, then hopefully you learn to use it in the right way. David in Freo. G'day, Dave.
2: Okay, Carl. I agree with you to a certain extent, but I think you go back to look at the American way of it. There's 40 or 50,000 people killed by guns every year in America. Now, you can look at it in different ways and say, yeah, teach people they know how to use them. The problem is actually having the guns in the community. And people have bad days and, you know, having a gun in the house gives you access to do something silly. And I think that's where it sort of sits, just how many guns are out there. Like in America now, they can't control it.
0: Yeah.
2: I, so I, I,
13: Yeah, David, I don't think we're talking about arming the population, especially not children. I think we're talking about teaching the responsibility that it takes to shoot a gun.
0: In a controlled environment.
13: Which is very different, I think, to what happens in the US, where everyone has a gun. So you can't do that in Australia. I have not grown up in this area. I'm speaking from a point of just observation. But my best mates who grew up on farms were usually the most responsible people I knew because they were taught from a young age what it meant. One, if things went wrong, how to fix them. And, you know, three, having the responsibility for your own actions and safety. Like that's what's taught on farms, I believe. Because if you don't do that on a farm, there's no one around to help you. So yeah, you know, I take your point on board, David, but I don't think we're talking about arming the population, Carl. Would you agree with that?
0: Absolutely. Yeah. And you know, like if you want to use David's bit about running around town with guns, I mean, you look at the number of gun deaths that we have in the country and then have a look at how many people die on the roads.
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4: G'day, 40. Great to have you with us, mate. Darren Hinchin's funeral yesterday. What do you got for us?
5: It was a lovely send-off and lots of reminiscing. It was a good crowd of people, and I thought it was nicely done. It was nothing religious about it at all, because Darren was an atheist, but a whole selection of different speakers, a lot of laughs, a few revelations. I didn't know that Darren had a bit of a fling with Bette Midler many years ago. That was a new one for me. I knew he kept it pretty... Women. Yeah, well, he kept a pretty full dance card through the years. There's no question about that. But, it was lots of lovely memories and a send-off to him. I think probably the person who really got people quite teary was Jackie Weaver, because, you know, being an actress, she knows how to deliver her story. And her story is a fascinating one, a fascinating love story of how a friendship can survive, even if a marriage doesn't work out. And obviously it didn't. And in fact, the last 10 years, Darren had taken up again with Linda Stoner, the actress who was engaged to like 40 years ago. It's quite a history, I know. We need to have a whiteboard to really put down all the points. But I'll just play you a little bit of Jackie. She's referring to Darren by the nickname that she had for him, Joby. And this is Jackie's final farewell to Darren.
6: Goodbye. I love you, Joby. I've loved you from the very start to the very end. Good night, sweet dreams. I love you forever.
5: Yeah, and, you know, Jackie's filming in Western Australia and Kalgoorlie and wasn't there yesterday, but that message certainly resonated.
7: Yeah, and she did talk about all the love that the women had for him and he had for them, which was really nice. So were you surprised at all by the turnout, or what
5: I think it was pretty much what they expected. I would have thought there would have been at least 400 people, which is a lot of people for a funeral, particularly when you're dealing with someone in their 80s, realistically. You know, a lot of their cronies, you know, have fallen off the perch, or they don't go out anymore. I know with my mum and dad, we had very few people there, because all her friends had literally died off. But it was nicely done, and then a, you know, party, a wake afterwards at the Emerald Hotel, one of Darren's hangouts.
4: So, 40, strange claims by Melanie Bracewell about Dave Hughes. Who's Melanie Bracewell and what's she saying about Dave?
5: Well, Melanie Bracewell is on 10. She's the co-star of that show that is, the name's escaping me now. It's a very popular show. She's very funny comedian. And she's made, increasingly people seem to be getting stuck into Dave Hughes. Now, Dave Hughes has also become very outspoken politically now. And a lot of people, I think, within maybe that comedy world have turned on him as a result of it. But he is very much putting himself out there. Anyway, the claim by Melanie Bracewell is that Dave Hughes had urinated into her cup backstage at a comedy gig. And she said this is a well-known thing that people in the industry know that he does this. But the weird twist is that Dave himself has

0: confirmed that he has done it several times. And he says he only does it out of necessity because basically sometimes there are no toilets backstage at the comedy venues. But the point that Melanie makes is that basically, you know, oh, look, I'll read it to you. By the way, the first time we met, he peed in one of my glasses I used for stage because he couldn't go out to the bathroom. He does this regularly and wait staff have to clean it up. So, you know, Melanie, the cheap seats, the name's now coming to me, that she co-hosted, which is a very funny show. You know, I'm surprised that Davis admitted it. I mean, you've got to give him marks for honesty at least. He says he may have done it four times maximum.
1: I like that he's just said he's done it. Like, there's no use hiding from it. It sounds like it's a legitimate reason. It doesn't sound like he's going around just peeing in people's drinks so they drink.
0: Yeah, but maybe find a way to get rid of the glass yourself rather than somebody else having to come and clean it up.
1: Yeah, it's probably a good point, 40. I don't know. Is that a bit odd, that operation?
0: Well, I don't think it goes on at 6 PR, does it?
1: Well, I don't know. I hope Carl's not getting involved.
2: 8:40. Thank you, mate. We'll have a chat to you again tomorrow, same time.
0: Thank you. See you then.
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2: 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And Yvonne in Duncraig is going to see if she can win $1,000 today. Yvonne, good morning to you. How are you?
5: Well, thank you.
2: Good.
5: And you?
2: How do you go generally?
5: Mediocre.
2: Mediocre. All right. Okay. Well, hopefully you can take the grand. Here's your quiz master.
1: All right. First question. Time starts at the end of it. Good luck. What is the name of John Travolta's character in the 1977 film Saturday Night Fever?
5: Tony Manero.
1: What identity document is required to travel to different countries around the world?
5: Passport.
1: What is the tallest mammal on earth?
5: Giraffe.
1: In which direction does the sun rise?
5: East. Lies in the east.
1: What is the name of the pet dinosaur on the TV cartoon The Flintstones?
5: Dino.
1: What is Prince Harry's official first name?
5: Duke.
1: Leonardo da Vinci's Mona Lisa hangs in what new museum?
5: Louvre.
1: Desdemona is the main character of which Shakespeare play?
5: Midsummer Night's Dream.
1: Which Olympic event is often abbreviated to WAG?
5: Pass.
1: Authentic mozzarella cheese is made from the milk of what animal?
5: Bull.
1: What is Prince Harry's official first name?
2: Starts with an H. Ends with a Y.
5: Harold?
2: All right. Well, that doesn't end with a Y.
1: Did pretty well.
2: Let's go to the start because the first one would have got me because I just couldn't remember John Travolta's character in the 77 film Saturday Night Fever. It was Tony Manero. So you got it right, Yvonne. The identity document required to travel is a passport. What is the tallest mammal on earth? It is a giraffe. The sun does rise from the east. The pet dinosaur on the Flintstones was Dino. 5 out of 5, Leonardo da Vinci's Mona Lisa hangs in what museum? It is the Louvre, if you like, or the Louvre in Paris. And then we went a bit haywire. So what is Prince Harry's official first name? It's Henry. Desdemona is the main character in which Shakespeare played is Othello. The Olympic event, often abbreviated as WAG, is the women's artistic gymnastics, which includes the vault, the uneven bars, the balance beam and the floor. And you did get the last one right. You said, I think a bull. Well, it's a water buffalo, but we're going to give you that one anyway. So $70 is coming your way, Yvonne. Good on you. Well done.
5: Great. Thanks very much.
1: There you go. That was a pretty good effort by Yvonne.
2: There's a few hard ones in there. 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
1: Hello, I'm Nelson Scott. Australians have been urged to reconsider the need for overseas travel as tensions continue in the Middle East. Travel advice has been upgraded to level 3 for Jordan, Oman and Saudi Arabia. Six countries on the highest level, which advises Australians not to travel at all, are Iran, Iraq, Lebanon, Palestine, Syria and Yemen. Long-haul pilots working for Qantas are preparing to vote on work stoppages in their fight for better pay and conditions. Qantas says it's disappointed industrial action is being considered. The airline says negotiations continue on a proposed agreement backed by the pilots' union in April. One Nation leader Pauline Hanson admits Barnaby Joyce yelling at his dog on live TV was strange. Mr. Joyce was being interviewed on the ABC when his dog started distracting him. Senator Hanson has tried to make light of the incident, but says she wasn't expecting such a reaction.
2: I don't know what the situation was. I don't know what sort of day he had or, you know, what was going on around him. I thought that it was just, it's unusual for anyone doing an interview to turn and tell your dog to keep quiet.
1: An independent review has found the Northern Territory's child protection system failed Kumanjai Little Baby before her death. The 5-year-old was allegedly abducted and murdered in Alice Springs in April. An interim report has identified multiple departmental failings. A critical incident investigation is underway after a man died during a police operation in the New South Wales Riverina. Jamel Wells reports.
3: Police called to a house in the Wagga suburb of Ashmont on Tuesday say an armed man barricaded himself inside. Negotiators were called in and a perimeter was set up. Officers say after entering the house, they found the man in his 60s with a self-inflicted gunshot wound. He died at the scene. An investigation will be reviewed by the Professional Standards Command and Law Enforcement Conduct Commission. Jamel Wells reporting.
1: US President Donald Trump has imposed a 50% tariff on a range of goods imported from Canada. He says it's a retaliation for unequal treatment of US cars, dairy and alcohol. Wine and industrial goods such as cement are among the products targeted. Australian researchers have identified a new biomarker for multiple myeloma. It's hoped the discovery will help doctors determine which patients are at the greatest risk of poor outcomes. Adelaide University's Dr. Barbara McClure says it will enable more personalised treatment.
4: Predicts those patients that actually do poorly. So clinicians, if they know this upfront, may be able to tailor treatments for those patients, taking that on board to ensure that they also have the best chance of a good survival.
0: Finance. Improve your property while cutting down on the dust, mud and maintenance of a gravel or sand surface. Just search Asphalt Recyclers Australia.
1: Eels captain Mitchell Moses has dismissed criticism of Parramatta's 12-month NRL contract for Chiefs-bound Jerome Luai. Moses says he's not bothered by claims the short-term deal makes Parramatta a transit lounge.
5: Not really at all. Like, it's any time you can get a player of his calibre and get him to the team every day of the week.
1: Geelong coach Chris Scott believes injured Max Holmes could play again this season if the Cats make a deep run in the finals. Holmes injured his ankle last round and has since had surgery. Pat Cummins, Josh Hazlewood and Nathan Lyon have been named for the return to the Australian Test squad for the two-match series against Bangladesh next month. And FIFA has confirmed Argentina will face an investigation into the ugly scenes that followed their loss in the World Cup final, which saw a Spanish player grabbed by the throat.
0: Sport. 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
12: Around the country, Canberra partly cloudy after some morning frost, a top of 14 degrees. Melbourne, a high chance of showers and 16. Sydney, mostly sunny and a top of 21 degrees. Brisbane, possible showers and 23. Perth, partly cloudy, a top of 18 degrees. Adelaide, partly cloudy and 15. Hobart, showers and a top of 13 degrees. Darwin, sunny and 31.
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top-rating nighttime program here on 3AW. The good people at 5AA in Adelaide, hello to you. Welcome. 6PR in Perth. And we love the Ace Radio Network right throughout Victoria and into the southern parts of New South Wales.

0: I touch my pickle. Great start to the show, Tone. Thank you very much for that. Shut up your pickle. Am I ever... Rob, makes me laugh. Hope it makes you laugh. Am I ever going to see your pickle again? That's so good. Countdown was filmed at the AB Studios, Rip and Lee. So not even close to where Channel 10 was out there. Just a door adjoining the Elsternwick in Melbourne. Yeah, Tony and Warrnambool, thank you for that. It was Rip and Lee for a long time. I think those studios are well and truly gone, aren't they? Somebody who is a regular ABC listener or the history of the ABC will know. Pretty sure they're gone, have been gone for how many years? Slow down, he says to Chris. Hit me with your pickle. Hit me with your rhythm stick. Who sang that, Jay? Hit me with your rhythm stick. It was a bit of a hit. Might have hit in Australia, I think. Hit me with your rhythm stick. Hit me about the late 70s. Hit me with your rhythm stick. And it was. Now, that's hit me with your best shot. Different one again. One job. Hit me with your rhythm stick was, oh, of course it was, the Blockheads. Ian Dury and the Blockheads. He was wearing those glasses, great. Sandra, we'll come to you next, wherever you are, right around Australia. And the text line, keep them coming, 0477-693-693. We're replacing one word of a song with the word pickle and TV themes. What do you, if you had to nominate one as a TV theme, A, memorable, and B, perhaps you would put greatest of all time TV theme. You got one? 133-693.
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5: Someone said, and I think it's a little hurtful, but I'll go with it anyway. It's disappeared off the screen, but it was related to the Melbourne Football Club's theme song. So it disappeared. It's gone. We missed it because there's been so many of them. No, it might be above that, I think, Jay. If I could put pickle in a bottle, if I could put thyme in a bottle, when a man loves a pickle, another one bites the pickle. Take a long pickle home. Some great theme songs there. Well done, you. My TV best song tone is Prisoner. Really good piece of music, wasn't it? It was great. Theme song, Gilligan's Island, pickle song. If I said you had a beautiful pickle, would you hold it against me? Which is still the funniest, I reckon. Taylor, morning.
6: Good evening and welcome back. How are you?
5: It's really good to hear your voice, Taylor.
6: And it's great to be back on your wonderful little show again.
5: What's happening with you?
6: Oh, well, I can safely say that Bayswater is still buzzing like bees.
5: That's as good as it's going to get. Now, we've been talking about little things. You change the word of a song, replace it with the word pickle. Did you have anything in mind, or a great TV theme?
6: I'll have to go with Topic B, thanks.
5: Topic B. Taylor, you've selected Topic B. Your song choice would be for the B.
6: The instrumental theme song to the great game show Wheel of Fortune from 96 with Rob Elliott, Sophie Faulkner, and announcer extraordinaire John Deeks, I must say.
5: I was going to say Deeksy.
6: Deeksy is right up there.
5: Morning,
6: with
5: John.
6: Deeksy is right up there with Pete Smith, I must say, and thanks for bringing him on, Simon Owens.
5: There you go. Thank you, Simon Owens. Taylor, well done. You're going to race through some of these calls. You bless your heart and soul, Taylor. Hi to everybody. Morty Ellick. Dave, hello.
7: Yes, great. My favourite one was the Y5O, but they also, there's a version of Sport Out with Words. I forget his name.
5: Was there, to the theme of Hawaii 5-0 lyrics?
7: Yes, I heard it on Spicks and Specs. Hey, what's it? I've forgot his name now. The bloke with the one eye.
5: Famous for one eye.
7: He's one of the Rat Pack.
5: Isn't that awful? We can all see him in our heads, and I'm just the helping me here. One of the great artists did a great version of Brat Pack. Different pack, Jay. Not the Brat Pack. Isn't that awful? I feel horrid now. I'm going to take myself off the air for this.
7: On Six Specs. And
5: Sammy Davis Jr. Thank you. It was there. Davis Jr. But he wouldn't have been on Spicks and Specs, was he?
7: No. It was a recording.
5: Right.
7: But he added words to it, and it really wasn't too bad, actually.
5: Oh, it'd be very good.
7: A couple of others that are a bit similar, I've always liked. One was an old English series called Danger Man.
5: Oh, gee, that goes back too.
7: I like the theme song of that, and it's pretty hard to go past Bonanza as well.
5: Brilliant, Dave. You had me nailed there. I just could not think for the life of Sammy Davis Jr. But of course,
7: he's one of the best well-known people going.
5: And we just embarrassed. When I say we, I mean me. Dave, good to talk to you. Thank you. Jan Markle for Janny, good morning.
4: Morning, Tone. Don't worry about those momentary brain blocks.
5: Oh, isn't it awful? God save our gracious pickle. Long live our noble pickle.
4: Well, I have a pickle song. It's my pickle and I'll bite if I want to, bite if I want to, bite if I want to. You would bite too if you had one like me.
5: That's wonderful. Did you have to work on that for a little bit? That's great.
4: No, I was thinking pickle, it's my pickle, it's my party, Leslie Gore, and I thought, now, the words don't really fit. I'll have to change them.
5: No, it doesn't matter.
4: I just put that off the top of my head.
5: It worked it really well. There's a great text here that simply says, if you like it, put a pickle on it. From presumably the song which was, if you like it, put a ring on it.
4: Well, perhaps. Well, usually when you say, yeah.
5: Perhaps.
4: It's usually a glacé cherry that you put on top of something that you like.
5: Oh, is that what it is?
4: I don't know. Who knows? Who knows what goes on in people's minds?
5: No, you don't. True. Very, very true. I've tried to work it out for years and I have no idea. Good to talk to you, Jan. Thanks. Greatest memorable absolute earworm theme from I Dream of Jeannie. You're right, Mike. Much loved. Tony, it's Veronica. My idea is instead of the final countdown, what a song, final countdown. It's one of the all-time great songs, I reckon. Probably doesn't get as much airplay as it deserves, but a great song. It's the final pickle. And Maxie, morning to you, Max. Best TV song from the show, Cheers. Brilliant. Great theme. Thank you. And Charlie Pride does my... not too sure what the song is, we'll go with it anyway. Charlie Pride, does my ring hurt on your pickle?
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5: Oh, Jay, I don't know whether I can go, because I, you know, you and I love the Melbourne, well, I love the Melbourne Football Club and the theme song. And a couple of nominations, one in particular, and you know who you are, wrote...
21: I saw your eyes light up.
5: I know.
21: It's a gold.
5: It is. It's a grand old pickle.
21: What?
5: It's a grand old pickle. It's a fly high pickle. No, we can't laugh at that sort of stuff. And now here's a little piece of trivia. I'm sure I'm right about this. We talked about this before. The Melbourne Football Club theme song, it is so precious and much loved.
21: That's right. Has no, it doesn't actually.
5: Never mentions the name Melbourne Football Club.
21: Melbourne Football Club, yeah.
5: Every other side does.
21: Yeah, we are the old Navy Blues.
5: Yep.
21: Yeah, that's right.
5: The Bombers, the Saints, Tigers. I mean, they're all mentioned. Richmond, all Tigers. Melbourne, the only one that is never mentioned in the club song. It's a grand old flag. It's a high-flying flag.
21: I'll have to redo it, I reckon. I'll have to redo
5: it. Nah, it's beautiful the way it is. You just leave it. Janie's Got a Gun. Janie's Got a Pickle by Aerosmith. What's the theme to Rawhide? Yes, it is. Horse with no name. Horse with a pickle. That's very good. Thank you for all the... It's a bit of fun for the first hour. We appreciated all that. Those wonderful contributions. Rick Milne on the way. Most people suggested that this was one of the all-time... And I think most would agree. It's a great theme from Cheers. 133-693. Get ready. Rick is here for Antiques and Collectibles. We've got lots of things we'll talk about. That's next. All part of Australia Overnight. So-

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1: Hello, I'm Nelson Scott. One Nation leader Pauline Hanson has been cheered as she defends her stance on the White Australia policy. Senator Hanson has told far-right activist Tommy Robinson the policy is responsible for some of our immigration problems. She argues she doesn't support a return to the policy, only that migrants should assimilate. Senator Hanson stood her ground when questioned about the policy at a business function in Perth.
2: That's why I'm very strong on certain countries. You've got to say no.
3: In a way, though, that is a version of...
2: No, it's not. It's got nothing to do with that. That's not to do with the White Australia policy at all. So don't go there with me, I'll tell you what, because I won't stand for it.
1: Former Treasurer Wayne Swan and ex-Indigenous Australians Minister Linda Burney will be awarded life memberships of Labor. The pair will receive the honour at the party's national conference in Adelaide this week. They join a selective group previously reserved for former Labor Prime Ministers and Margaret Whitlam. The Royal Commission into Anti-Semitism has heard Jewish Australians feel they have to justify their place in Australia. The inquiry has been hearing from leaders of synagogues and Jewish schools. Rabbi Levi Wolf from Central Synagogue in Bondi Junction has described how Jewish people are changing how they live because of anti-Semitic abuse.
4: That is something that should worry not only Jews, that should worry the Australian community, where somebody has to have courage to openly declare what faith they believe in.
1: A second teenager has been charged with setting fire to a school in Central West, New South Wales. Jamel Wells reports.
5: Emergency crews were called to the fire at Cowra High School on Monday night. It was contained to an admin block but caused extensive damage. A 17-year-old already charged over the incident remains before the courts. Police say he's a former student who posted the incident on social media. A 14-year-old boy has also been arrested. He's been refused bail and is due to face a children's court. Jamel Wells reporting.
1: Police have seized cannabis with a street value of around $500,000 in the New South Wales Hunter. Officers raiding a house in Cessnock say they found hundreds of plants and hydroponic equipment. They say the house was illegally connected to the power grid. A world-first platform has been set up by Australian researchers to help monitor a rise in antibiotic resistance in children. They've studied participants across 82 countries. The Murdoch Children's Research Institute says it's an important issue to keep track of. And US President Donald Trump has imposed a 50% tariff on a range of goods imported from Canada. He says it's in retaliation for unequal treatment of American cars, dairy and alcohol.
0: With the 6PR app, you have the power of 6PR in the palm of your hand. So add it to your phone now. Perth 6PR.
1: In a boost for the Bulldogs, Captain Stephen Crichton has been named to return from an arm injury for Friday's NRL clash with the Warriors. Collingwood's Josh Dacos missed yesterday's training dealing with an ankle injury, but is expected to line up against the Crows on Thursday night. Chair of selectors George Bailey isn't committing on who will be Australia's new number five in Test cricket. Usman Khawaja's retirement has left a vacant place in the batting lineup ahead of next month's Test series against Bangladesh. Cam Green is expected to move up the order, but Bailey isn't giving anything away.
6: Travis had some great success at the top. Does that mean that's where it looks, that's where it fits? That's always something that's up for discussion. And then within that, there'll always be some performance pressure as well on players.
1: Spain's World Cup win has seen them move to the number one ranked team.
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1: Around the country, Canberra partly cloudy after some morning frost, a top of 14 degrees. Melbourne, a high chance of showers and 16. Sydney, mostly sunny and a top of 21 degrees. Brisbane, possible showers and 23. Perth, partly cloudy, a top of 18 degrees. Adelaide, partly cloudy and 15. Hobart, showers and a top of 13 degrees. Darwin, sunny and 31.
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0: that trash.
1: He is our number one favourite. He is a pickle of antiques and collectibles. He is Rick Milne Morning.
2: Good morning. Do you want a good story for a start?
1: Please, love one.
2: You might recall that last week I sent you an image of a 1930 penny, the reverse of a 1930 penny, which proves it's an Australian one because it's got Australia on the back of it and so forth. And I sent it through to Simon and I said, could you put that on the site for us? And he did, because Simon's pretty swift at putting things up on the site.
1: He's great. Yeah.
2: And somebody has contacted me to say, I have that one. We always thought it was a fake one, but it turns out that it's worth $11,000.
1: True story.
2: And it came off radio. Wow. It came off your radio program.
1: Fantastic.
2: How about it?
1: $30,000. And is that, are they
2: no,
1: all?
2: No, $13,000.
1: I beg your pardon. Yeah. $13,000.
2: And I might say, it was very similar to the one that we had, that we showed. And I asked Simon if he would mind putting it up on the site, and he said, yep, he's pretty handy at all that. And up she went. And somebody said, gee, we'd always thought that was just like a made-up one, but we did a bit of checking, made some inquiries, and sure enough, it was the real thing.
1: Just remind us why it's so special, Rick.
2: Because it was issued in 1930 when one-third of the population, a minimum of one-third, was unemployed. I mean, we talk about tough times now. That was tough times. One-third of the population was unemployed. As a result, because it was the middle of the Depression, obviously they didn't need lots and lots and lots of new coins. And generally speaking, at the time, the penny was a fairly important coin, and it's the equivalent, I suppose, these days of probably 50 cents. Approximately, if you, a penny would buy what 50 cents would buy now, so it's a reasonable little coin. But they used to put out millions, but in that particular year, they put out 78,000. Now, that sounds like a lot, but by comparison with the millions all around it, and in later times, till we went decimal, they put out millions, but in that one particular year, they only put out 78,000. Now, of course, two-thirds of those have been destroyed, lost, or went down the sink, whatever. And there are so few left, especially those that are in pretty good condition. And this one was. It was a very nice one, and the lady was very, very pleased.
1: Oh,
2: that's all I can say.
1: It is. When you look at it now, based on given the time, that it was 1930, I mean, it was quite an extraordinary, it's quite a striking coin in many, many ways, isn't it?
2: It is. Mm. It is. It is. And the difference is, of course, the English one has Boadicea, you know, Boadicea, the goddess of the sea, is it? I'm not sure. But anyway, entirely different. And that's what most people have. If they've collected the pennies, you'll find that 99% of them, they'll say, oh, I've got the 1930 penny. Well, of course they have, but it's an English one. But this was an Aussie.
1: Very, very clever.
2: Isn't that something?
1: Now, if you have something at your place, whether it be in a top drawer, bottom drawer, might be a top shelf, could be the top of the wardrobe, might be out in the shed, might be the garage, that you think may be of interest, even if you think it may not be of interest, still be part of it anyway. And we'll let you know whether it's of interest, or Rick will. 133-693. And this is not about necessarily just about looking to sell.
2: Some people will just like to know, and they'll pass the item out. In fact, somebody did that last week. They had a lovely item, and they said, could you give me a bit of a clue, because I want to pass it on to my son. And I said, what a great idea. Terrific. So that when your son gets to a certain age, he will be able to say, well, this person told me it's worth X dollars. And that's much better than some sort of saying when dad dies, oh, who wants that old thing, and chuck it out. So, clever. I thought it was a very smart thing to do. And he said, no, I'm not interested in selling it. I said, well, I'm not a buyer, to be perfectly honest about it. We look for things for other people. At the end of the program, we often ask, did anybody have these items? They're never for me. They're always for clients. People have said, could you see if you can help me find this item or that item or the next? But, yeah, it's good fun. It's just this is a real feel-good story. This one is a beauty.
1: A little later on, I reckon you'll get a giggle out of this too. It came up as part of a conversation in the last 48 hours. If I said to you, in terms of great retailers that we've had over decades and decades and decades, which retail sector would be those that work in this particular retail sector would be the most prolific flirts?
2: I think watches, definitely watches would be, he's talking about how they've increased in value or?
1: No, I'm talking about people that have worked in any retail.
2: Yes.
1: Or people that have dealt with somebody at a retail level.
2: Yeah.
1: And if you had to say, characterise them by their ability to flirt across the other side of the counter, who would be the ones that most people would go, oh, of course they are. Historically, they are renowned for being flirtatious. Which sector would you, with the jumps to mind? Don't have to give an answer, by the way, but something to ponder.
2: That's a good question.
1: Isn't it a good question? And so over a cup of coffee.
2: Flirty. I would think.
1: Come on.
2: I'll say men's toiletries, the new thing where women are the people working behind the counter, but they're selling what we'll call.
1: Perfumes and things?
2: Yeah, because okay. There's a lot of stuff out there now. In fact, I saw some Dior mug was at a Dior counter the other day, and they've got a Dior for men.
1: Oh, yes, and have done for a while. Good, you're playing catch-up footy there.
2: But there we go. If I was there as a potential, the girl's going to be a bit flirty with me because she wants me to buy this product.
1: Yeah.
2: I wasn't, to be perfectly honest, it's not quite my style, but nonetheless, there are men who are now, I mean, I can remember my grandfather had never heard of deodorant. They had never had such an item when he was a little fella. Never heard of such a thing. They used to wash and use soap. There was a soap that they said, did you protect yourself this morning? The soap was called Protex. In other words, did you kind of, it was a double meaning. But they didn't have such a thing as deodorant in those times. And so soap was the deodorant. That was it. So, we've come a long way. You can now buy Dior for men. There's a whole men's counter there.
1: That's very, very good. Jack in Ringwood, morning.
2: Good day, Jack.
0: How you doing, gents?
2: You know, we're doing good. How can we help, Jack?
0: I've got something very interesting that not many people would understand what it is, but I value it dearly. It's off a Goss paper magazine press. It's the Taco. It's handmade. It's quite a large, got a quite a large clock face on it, as in terms of for the taco, the speed of the press running.
2: The
0: counter that you open up, it's like a gearbox. That's all the gears are handmade for the numbers, so you can reset it after the.
2: You're talking about a printing press?
0: Yeah. So the press was a, I'm just trying to think now, was a 10 color, Goss magazine press that we used to print the Australasian Post with, and so I can still hear the noise of it now in my ears.
2: I'm with you. I know what you're talking about because in my very earliest of days, this is giving me the game away a bit. I had a little bit to do with the Argus, which of course is a newspaper printed in colour also, and I do know the wonderful printing press is yours. Is it the full kit and caboodle, or what exactly have you got?
0: I've got the whole taco with still the cable also still attached. But what's interesting is when you say that is when we used to get our yearly, trying to think what you called it when you were paying your tax from the business. It wasn't the Herald and Weekly Times or the Herald Reviewer where I worked. Yes, it was the Argus. On that printed statement of your tax thingo, that piece of paper you used to get.
1: What was it?
0: So I found that now that you mentioned the Argus, that just rang a bell. That was that receipt. I'm trying to think what you used to call it in those days. You used to get something to do with your yearly statement of working for a company. But anyway, this taco, the whole thing, because look, I come from an engineering farming background and I just love it to bits because you can tell the entire thing is actually handmade.
2: Handmade, okay, of course. They had to be. That's a spectacular item, I have to say, Jack, and I'm very pleased to have heard from you about that. Argus, by the way, was the first Australian newspaper in the world to print in colour. In the world.
1: Was it really? What year would they've gone colour?
2: They went colour in about 50...
1: That early?
2: Also, yeah, because they conked out in 57. And I seem to recall about 1953, they printed in colour. They printed football teams, as a matter of fact.
1: In colour. Wow, way ahead of their time.
2: How about that? Yeah. Jackie. So, yeah, look, Jack, that's a terrific item, and you're quite right. It's something that you should hang that onto, and if you've been, especially if you've been involved in the business, if you've been involved in that, that's just an absolutely wonderful item to have, and congratulations. Fabulous.
1: I think it was called a group certificate, according to Rob.
2: They were.
1: Yeah, the group certificate.
2: Yeah, for tax, if you tax group certificate, well, they were. That's a great story.
1: Mm. Happy days. Stay right there. When we come back, we've got lots of really interesting things, but a letter, really interesting letter, that according to the information may in fact have been opened by some really no good characters. What's this about? We'll find out straight after. Rick Milne, Antiques and Collectibles. Come and join us, 133-693.
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1: Rick Milne, Antiques and Collector. We'll talk about this letter in just a moment. And your calls as well, if you'd like to join while he's here. Don't leave until the last moment. As we always say, get to 10 minutes to the
2: early,
1: hour.
2: Early. Early's the best.
1: Early bird catches the proverbial you-know-what.
2: Yep, it does.
1: 133693. Now, should you choose to send a massage, you can do that. And the text line is 0477 693693.
2: And, of course, if they want to send an image, they can do that as well. Okay. And you can pass that along, or Jay can pass it along to me, and I'll have a look at it in my eau de cologne.
1: We do. Overnights at 3aw.com.au. Now, just before we go to Bill at Rosebud, I was going to tell you a story about A, watches, but B, what's happening in China. Now, it's been well documented, say, in the last almost, really only in the last 2 years at most, where Chinese cars in Australia are pretty much becoming par for the course, dominating in many, many categories.
2: Sure.
1: Here's the interesting thing. They're about to do, you're hearing this first maybe, they're about to do the same thing to watches. They will do to watches in Switzerland what they've been doing to motor cars in Detroit.
2: Wow.
1: And some of their pieces, if they're competing for those high-end design shape, they're looking at, instead of charging 20, 30, 40, 50, 60, 100,000, depending on metal, they're doing some amazing pieces in that 4 to 12,000 price point, which are just exquisite. And accordingly, Rolex, for example, is going down in ways that were unimaginable in China.
2: How about that?
1: Yeah, and the pieces they're producing. And they've been doing this now, quietly tinkering away for some years. All of a sudden, globally, people have gone, wow, look at these things being made. And these are not duplicates, by the way.
2: No, I've got it. I understand. Yeah.
1: These are real Ferdingham things. Beautiful pieces, and all of a sudden some of the Swiss companies are going,
2: not again.
1: They're doing to us what we nearly got done.
2: Detroit.
1: In Detroit.
2: And it's dead.
1: It's gone.
2: And of course all the electric cars are coming from there in vast numbers.
1: Watch this space. Billy and Rosebud.
2: Isn't that something?
1: Yeah, it is. Bill, hi. Say to Rick Milne, hi.
2: G'day, Bill.
12: Yeah, good evening. I just happened to turn on the radio and hear you talking about the Argus newspaper. Yeah, I did an apprenticeship in the printing trade, and we went to the Melbourne School of Printing and Graphic Arts, and one of the boys in the class worked for the Argus, right? And they used what was called a gravure form of printing as distinct from
2: the gravure.
12: Colour gravure.
2: Yeah.
12: As distinct from, say, the Herald Sun, which was using
2: white,
12: letterpress, what was called letterpress printing. I've got a footy scrapbook which goes back to 1951, and has got colour prints in that which came out of the Argus. So I'm just wondering what year they did. They might have started printing in colour. Did you quote a year that you thought they started? Or?
2: I would think probably of pretty close to then, because I do know that maybe even late 49, perhaps even, because I think that's when they started doing them. I only say that because I've seen them since. I wasn't around reading the Argus and so forth at the time. But I have to say, I think I'm right in saying that they were the first used prep in the world to print with colour, and I think it might have been. You could be right. Could be 1949 even.
12: These photos of, say, for example, the Richmond footballers, the famous names like Roy Wright, Des Rowe, etc.
2: Yes, that's right. And they were in really vibrant colour, because I've had a lot of those over the years, and the colour was really, really vibrant. You know, very strong colours, weren't they?
12: Right, yeah, and of course, Geelong were the premiership team in 1951,
2: and 52.
12: They thought they'd do it in 53, but Collingwood beat them. But anyway, there's beautiful colour photos in the scrapbook of printed in the Argus, obviously.
2: Oh, good for you. How about that? Well, that's a nice thing. That's got a bit of value, I might say, Bill. If they're stuck in, they can be unstuck. And I have them, I sell them at about $20, $25, maybe

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4: You might be listening on the ACE Radio Network right throughout Victoria. You may be tuning in to 3AW, and I hope you are. Good morning to you. It could be 5AA in Adelaide or 6PR in Perth. I'm Tony McManus. Rick Milne is a regular contributor, been doing this program and getting away with it for how many years now?
5: Since just before the Second World War.
4: That's right. And so you were just about to celebrate your 50th birthday and you've been going along.
5: No, as a matter of fact, we started with Keith.
4: Yeah, you did, Keith McGowan.
5: The great Keith McGowan in the 80s, I have to say.
4: Yeah. I was asked to give a very small address Monday night, to a group of people. And the overwhelming question that came up from the 38 people in the room was, what did we know about Keith? How good was McGowan as a broadcaster for so many years on 3AW?
5: None better.
4: And 5AA, and I beg your pardon, 6PR in Perth for a long time prior to that.
5: He did, a long time there, you're right. Yep.
4: Much loved in WA.
5: Yes.
4: At one stage dominated, like
5: he did.
4: Really dominated the airwaves in Perth.
5: Yep.
4: A bit like Lionel York.
5: He had an amazing way about him, I have to say. He was one of a kind.
4: Pete, come and say hi to Rick Milne.
5: Okay, Pete.
6: Tony and Rick, good morning. Rick, just going off what Tony was saying about those watches being made in China, like using certain products, Tony, you're saying similar to what Rolex will be using, like steel and...
4: No, so let's clarify that, because people are getting confused. These are not knockoffs. This is wonderful horologists, highly skilled, highly trained in China that have been working on this for many, many years. And then the marketplace for high-end horology has recognized how incredible they are. So what that means is people who may have gone out yesterday and paid, you know, 20,000 plus for a Rolex are looking at what some of these products are being produced in China for a third of that price, and they're being perceived as great quality and extraordinary value.
6: Yes, and I remember in the past, Rick has said when people were trying to get stuff valued of their own and what they go off sale price, and Rick always says, I remember Rick, you saying this, is that what it's worth. Doesn't matter what someone pays for it, is what it's worth is a different price. Is that correct, Bill? Rick, you said that in the past? Yes.
5: I have said that. It's true. And if there is a market for a certain item at a certain price, people will jump at it.
6: Yes, exactly.
5: And what it does, of course, what this will do is it'll put the cat amongst the pigeons with some of the other big companies that are around the place. That's for sure.
6: So I want to say something about a certain product with, sorry to say this, but with women fall over their heels for certain bags. When you hear bags are worth $5,000, $10,000, $15,000, $20,000, and then
4: sometimes much more than that for a Birkin.
6: Wait. The fact is, Tony, is that it's used in leather. It's not special leather. It's not one of a kind leather. It's not gold stitching or gold zippers. It's just a hype.
5: It's a brand name. It is. It's part of it. Well, yep, but nonetheless, whether it's a hype or not, enough people have gone for it, and therefore the market has it's changed dramatically, and you can actually pay, you say 20 or 30, that's not much. I mean, there are vastly more expensive bags than that.
4: 70 and 80,000 for some of those really desirable Birkin bags.
5: Yep, and of course they're the people who've got that, you know, disposable income. Like, I don't know if I've ever mentioned this to you, but I was in a rather upmarket suburb of a particular city, and I was in a liquor shop, and they had a bottle of whiskey for $38,500.
4: Yeah, exactly. Yeah.
5: So, I mean, we say that's ridiculous. It can't be worth that. There is going to be somebody out there who says, I got a lot of money, I'll go and buy it.
4: Exactly. Our special guest coming up on, Jay, just to clarify, I think on Friday morning we're talking to Peter Gago, who is responsible for all the wines through Penfolds. Now, the marketplace is changing, and they're clearly aware of that too. The marketplace is changing. But still, people around the world are paying phenomenal amount of money purely because it is the Penfolds brand.
5: Yep.
4: Now, notwithstanding, they make extraordinarily good wines.
5: Yeah.
4: But people are paying top dollar for it, particularly in places like China.
5: Unexpected places.
4: Yeah, unexpected places because they will.
5: Yep. Now, we did talk about East Fremantle. Now, there was a little guy in the front row. His name is George Doig.
4: Yeah.
5: And there were Doig brothers played there.
4: They did.
5: And there's the Doig Medal. In WA.
4: WA.
5: Yeah. And
4: it's the best and fairest.
5: Mm. How about that? So that's the, but isn't it a wonderful, I love the, it's 1930s, and I just love it. It's got EFFC in a kind of a, an oval shape with the East Fremantle Football Club. Isn't it great?
4: Yeah,
5: I love it.
4: It's fantastic. And look at those names.
5: It is a postcard, and I think it's, these days, 100 easily, probably a couple of hundred. It's from the 1930s, of course, and I just think it's just a terrific thing. Don't often turn up, those sort of things, though, I might say. They're pretty rare. And while we're on the theme, I should mention somebody who was related to me. His name was Herbert Milne, but he was known as Boxer. He played for Fitzroy. Back about 1900, it was part of two premierships, 1904 and 1905, and he was also their best player for a couple of years. They didn't call him best and fairest, they called him the champion of the team, but he won that a couple of times as well. They called him Boxer because he was pretty handy with the mitts out on the ground, you see.
4: He was a pugilist.
5: He doesn't look like the biggest, heftiest guy in town. But of course, back in those days, they were smaller.
4: They were. Like, they were tall, ruckman, thin men who a lot of liked show tunes.
5: Yeah, and a lot of even the ruckman would have been like half the size of the ruckman today. Some of them, you know, the people were smaller. It's very simple. But he was very, very strong with his mitts. He was pretty handy with his mitts.
4: Say hello to Joe in South Australia. Hi.
5: G'day, Joe.
7: Oh, hello. How you going, all right?
5: We're going good, yeah. Really good.
7: Oh, that's good. I got an 1860 tower with the original bayonet. I think it's an Enfield, but it's stamped on the side, 1860 tower. I'm just wondering what it's worth.
4: Sorry, so you have to say that again, Joey. An 1860 what?
7: Tower. It's got tower stamped on the side of it, but I believe it's an Enfield. It's a gun.
5: Oh, you know,
4: okay, rifle. That's what I want to know. It's a rifle.
7: Yes, with the original bayonet.
5: Okay. I don't think you need a license for that because it's an antique.
4: Antique.
5: And it wouldn't be used. That's a pretty special item you've got there, Joe. And I do know the right person for you to speak to because I'm not the expert on Enfields from that time, but I have an absolute expert in the subject. And if you can grab yourself a pen, I'll give out my number and you can call me in the morning. And I'll give you this guy's details, all his phone number and all that, and you can call him. He'll be able to help you for sure. Where's it? How did you get it, may I ask?
4: How'd you end up with it, Joey?
7: It belonged to my partner's grandfather. He bought it at an auction.
5: Is that
7: and,
5: right?
7: I believe they were used in the American Civil War.
5: What year was it?
7: 1860.
5: What year stamped into it?
7: 1860 stamped into a 1860 tower.
5: Yeah, well, it wouldn't be Australian because the first war that Australia got involved with, the Boer War, which was much later than that. So I think you're probably right. I think it probably has come from pretty good chances come from the US. Because they had lots of fighting, you know, over there. One state, the southern states versus the northern, and so forth. So, if you would contact, grab yourself a pen, and I'll give out a number in a few minutes, Joe, I'll be able to put you in touch with the right people if you give me a call.
4: Well done. A note here from the Phantom who writes, you know, we were talking about the post office burglars and the post office burglars on that envelope.
5: Yep.
4: The Phantom says post office burglars are invariably male. Clever.
5: That's a good one. He has some good lines, hasn't he?
4: He has some really good lines,
5: that?
4: Phantom.
5: That's a pretty clever one.
4: He's fantastic.
5: I wouldn't think of that.
4: Post office burglars are invariably male.
5: I've got it.
4: Gold medal British Empire Games. Let's go back the year 1938. We'll do that next. Australia overnight.
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3: Just one more pickle. Coming up in the next hour of the program, we will have a look at things that were on the telly that made you cry. What is it that made you cry? Think about that for a moment. A movie, perhaps, that has made you cry in the past. Each time you look at it.
4: I'll tell you what made me cry is when my football team doesn't win the grand final. That's what makes me cry.
3: I'll bet it does. now, I've been saying to people, and I'm very happy to sign you up for the rest of the year if you want to become a member of the Melbourne Football Club. It's going to bring you a lot of joy through the finals.
4: Well, I think they might. He's good, isn't he, Coach?
3: Kingy, he's really good. Isn't he good? It's just, and I watch his press conferences usually a day later.
4: He's impressive. Well,
3: he's pretty impressive, understated almost.
4: Yeah.
3: Which I love.
4: And that's one of the things I can say this. I think it's safely that I like our man. Chris Fagan, he's just a good, decent fella.
3: Just, you get the sense, I said last week on the program, somebody you'd like to sort of sit down and break bread with for an hour and a half might have been real hoot.
4: He doesn't get upset. He doesn't bang and crash and throw phones and things like some of them do. And I reckon your bloke is pretty even tempered as well.
3: Yeah. And he's an arm folder, you know, just stirring, just
4: right.
3: Lovely,
4: yep.
3: Just placid, shoulders dropped, arms folded, nodding, making various points to players as he wanders around.
4: Yeah.
3: A lovely demeanour.
4: Yeah. Makes a difference. I think the days of the yelling and screaming and shouting, they're gone. Because the young aren't going to listen to that stuff anymore. The world's changed, you know.
3: Well, unless you happen to be a politician yelling at your dog.
4: It's the most bizarre thing I've ever seen.
3: What? It's bizarre.
4: Bizarre.
3: Bloody crazy.
4: What's a dog doing in there, I ask?
3: Well, you would think, as a professional politician, you would say, look, I'm about to go live on air on a national telecast. Can you just watch the dog?
4: Yeah.
3: Or, you know, could we put the dog in another room?
4: Please.
3: You'd think.
4: No.
3: As a courtesy to the people who are giving you on-air time. Not yelling at it.
4: Oh, that was too bizarre for words.
3: And what sort of person yells at a dog like that? Like,
4: yeah, that's right. Yeah.
3: Really? Just? No. Gross.
4: No, that's not.
3: In front of me.
4: It was a pretty bad thing. And you don't talk to, you don't talk to dogs like that. No.
3: It was awkward.
4: Yeah, it was very, it was awkward.
3: Now, would people remember the British Empire Games in Sydney?
4: Now called the Commonwealth Games, of course, but in the earlier times and in Sydney, 1938, they did them in the 2 year period between the Olympic Games. In other words, the Olympic Games happened always on the four, like, you know, the 48, 52, 56, and the Empire Games, which is now called the Commonwealth. This is a gold medal from 1938 where they were held in Sydney. And it's a fabulous thing, worth about $5,000. I have to say, Olympic gold medals sell for vastly more, but about $5,000 they sell for. And it's, I actually know because I actually had to value some. And this is a lovely one. And it's on the back, although they've got all the sports on the front, a lot of the sports on the front, on the back it'll say who it was awarded to. You know, that was a blank and they would put the details on as to who'd won that. And that's how the medal was. That's how they looked. They were most unusual.
3: Gee, it's a really lovely.
4: I like that.
3: What, is that its real size that I'm looking at just for the audience?
4: Yeah, pretty much.
3: Okay.
4: Yeah, pretty close.
3: Like
4: it's just about the size. That's just about it. Quite large, but very impressive. I thought it was a beauty. And it's from in Sydney, 1938, a little bit before my time, I'd say. But yeah, how about that? 1938.
3: Well, our Com games now get played in, I don't know, Scotland.
4: all over the place. Yeah.
3: Certainly
4: yeah.
3: not
4: I think
3: the new
4: one, yes,
3: Victoria.
4: Right. Yeah. Or not Australia.
3: No, not in Victoria.
4: No, not Melbourne.
3: Now, we often talk about Wirths, W-I-R-T-H-S, Wirths.
4: Circus.
3: Mm.
4: Circus posters are hugely collectible because they're almost always very colourful. And I have two, and they were for circuses up in northern New South Wales, a little town where... in Tenterfield, which is where, of course, the song came from, Tenterfield Saddler, done by, I think, Peter Allen, or one of the, I think so.
3: Yeah, he wrote it. It's a beautiful piece.
4: And
3: great song.
4: I've got two that actually have printed on the top, not just handwritten, but printed on the top, Tenterfield. So I've got two of those framed up, which are very similar to this one in a way, and I just think they're very charming. That's worth... I've said 250. I'm way actually pretty low there. I should be saying 550, 600 because they do frame up really beautifully, and it's just a lovely sign. I think it's a really special sign.
3: And very clean, Rick.
4: It is. Mm. It is, and so it's just one of those really really little beauty ones.
3: Yeah. Gorgeous. When we come back, things for which Rick Mill might be looking. If you've got something that you would like to share, you've missed out for this hour. But next week, each and every, he joins us on a Wednesday as part of Australia Overnight. And I think he's do a great program on Sunday night with the boys.
4: With Phil and Simon.
3: Simon and Andrew.
4: Phil and Simon. Andrew and Simon. And, we do that about 9:30.
3: Yeah, no longer with us, of course, the great Phil Brady. Great Phil Brady. You stay there, we'll come back. Things for which you are looking, we'll do that next. It's all part of Australia Overnight. Good morning.
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3: Rick Milne, a 72 BIC, B-I-C, a 1972 BIC pea shooter. Can you give me a blow-by-blow assessment of what it might be?
4: Ah, very nice. Very nice. What like are you, what is that not from the Phantom again, surely?
3: What are you looking for, Rick?
4: Looking for these for clients, of course. Railway memorabilia. Anybody got anything to do with the railways? I've got a railway nut. I shouldn't say that. Somebody who really enjoys railway things. Sporting cards of any kind of sporting swap cards and so forth. Early Australian postcards and photos. It can be anywhere in the country. From Perth to anywhere. You just name it, anywhere. And also comics, got a comic collector. And finally, cameras. If anybody has any of those, 0418, in the morning, by the way, if you don't mind, 0418-339-103.
3: Don't cry for me, Argentina.
4: Nope.
3: See you, mate.
4: Oh, they were poor sports.
3: I know, unbelievable. The little hard hitting just after the game.
4: Yep.
3: Love your work, Rick. We'll talk to you next Wednesday.
4: We will.
3: Rick Milne, Antiques and Collectibles. Come and join us the other side. Movie shows that make you cry to this day. Which are the ones of the favourites? 133-693.
12: It almost forgot.
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13: Hello, I'm Nelson Scott. Australians have been urged to reconsider the need for overseas travel as tensions continue in the Middle East. Travel advice has been upgraded to level 3 for Jordan, Oman and Saudi Arabia. Six countries on the highest level, which advises Australians not to travel at all, are Iran, Iraq, Lebanon, Palestine, Syria and Yemen. Qantas says it's disappointed by the prospect of industrial action by long-haul pilots. They're preparing to vote on work stoppages after failed talks on pay and conditions. The airline says the union supported a proposed agreement in April. Pilots Association President Andrew Marshall says they don't take industrial action lightly.
14: Despite 2 years of negotiations, we've been unable to make any sort of meaningful progress on our key issues. So we're left with no choice other than to proceed to a protected action ballot order with the Fair Work Commission.
13: An independent review has found the Northern Territory's child protection system failed Kumanjai Little Baby before her death. The five-year-old was allegedly abducted and murdered in Alice Springs in April. An interim report has identified multiple departmental failures. A critical incident investigation is underway after a man died during a police operation in the New South Wales Riverina. Jamel Wells reports.
15: Police called to a house in the Wagga suburb of Ashmont on Tuesday say an armed man barricaded himself inside. Negotiators were called in and a perimeter was set up. Officers say after entering the house, they found the man in his 60s with a self-inflicted gunshot wound. He died at the scene. An investigation will be reviewed by the Professional Standards Command and Law Enforcement Conduct Commission. Jamel Wells reporting.
13: Queensland police have confirmed a man has died in custody at the Brisbane City Watch House. Georgia Condek has the details.
16: The 55-year-old male was taken into custody last Friday after he was arrested on a return to prison warrant. In a statement, police say the man advised staff he was feeling unwell yesterday and was assessed by nurses and emergency services. He later became unresponsive and died at the scene. The Ethical Standards Command is now investigating the death with oversight from the Crime and Corruption Commission. Georgia Condek, Brisbane.
13: BHP and the union representing its combined ports workers in Western Australia have again failed to agree on a new pay deal. Staff walked off the job last week as part of the first round of industrial action by BHP workers in Port Hedland this century. The union says they returned to the bargaining table. Australian researchers have identified a new biomarker for multiple myeloma. It's hoped the discovery will help doctors determine which patients are at greater risk of poor outcomes. And Victorian public school teachers will strike this week.
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13: Eels captain Mitchell Moses has dismissed criticism of Parramatta's 12-month NRL contract for Chiefs-bound Jerome Luai. Moses says he's not bothered by claims the short-term deal makes Parramatta a transit lounge.
12: Not really at all. Like, it's any time you can get a player of his calibre and get him to the team every day of the week.
13: Geelong coach Chris Scott believes injured Max Holmes could play again this season if the Cats make a deep run in the finals. Holmes injured his ankle last round and has since had surgery. Pat Cummins, Josh Hazlewood and Nathan Lyon have been named for the return to the Australian Test squad for the two-match series against Bangladesh next month. And FIFA has confirmed Argentina will face an investigation into the ugly scenes that followed their loss in the World Cup final, which saw a Spanish player grabbed by the throat.
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3: Around the country, Canberra partly cloudy after some morning frost, a top of 14 degrees. Melbourne, a high chance of showers and 16. Sydney, mostly sunny and a top of 21 degrees. Brisbane, possible showers and 23. Perth, partly cloudy, a top of 18 degrees. Adelaide, partly cloudy in 15. Hobart, showers and a top of 13 degrees. Darwin, sunny and 31.
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4: Okay, here we go for the next hour of Australia Overnight, wherever you are, right across Australia. Come and join us. 133-693 is the telephone number. 133-693. 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

0: How much is that doggy? How much is that pickle in the window? Well done to you, Dave. What's happening in Mordialloc?
1: Nothing much. I'm just laying in bed, thinking about maybe getting up.
0: Answer me this question if you can, Dave. Why are you going to get up at this time in the morning?
1: These days, for some reason, I can't sleep. I usually wake up 2 or 3 in the morning and I can't get back to sleep.
0: Well, that's why I'm here, Dave, to help you drift off.
1: It's talking about, I rang out before about Sammy Davis Jr.
0: Yeah.
1: And I found it really frustrating. You know, you'd be talking about some other football or someone at work and you couldn't remember the person's name, you know them. And you get out to the car park or hop in the car and the name suddenly comes into your head.
0: And it's why couldn't I
1: think of that 15 minutes ago?
0: Dave, it's so painful. And it's, I don't know, it's part of maybe getting perhaps a little older. Having said that, it would happen to me all the time. You know, I did an interview many, many years ago, introduced the guest and completely went to introduce the guest and could not remember the guest's name. And the piece of paper on which I'd written a lot of notes was out of my reach, but we were already on air.
1: Yeah, well, they mentioned something on TV about, I think it was Tim Watson was doing the news or something. He forgot the Melbourne coach's name.
0: Yep. Dreadful feeling. Awful feeling. Many, many years ago in the 80s, working at 3BA in Ballarat, I was set up to interview Richard Carlton, who not long left the ABC and had moved into 60 Minutes. Sadly, he's no longer with us, but what a great journo. And I introduced him as Richard Clapton, the singer.
1: Yeah.
0: And without blinking an eyelid, didn't say anything, he just launched into a classic Richard Clapton song and made us all laugh. But I completely stuffed it up.
1: Yeah, he's pretty slick.
0: He was very, very slick, really clever. Good on you, Dave. Keep in touch, mate. See if you can have another nod before you get up. Sleep's so important to every one of us.
1: Yeah, thanks.
0: All right, brother. Keep in touch. Bye. Nathan would love, yes, I'm sure Nathan would love a 3 score. Yes, he would. Thank you. Waitress is my answer for retail, says Lynn. No, that's not one that came up, Lynn, but thank you. But I love this from PJ. Shania Twain. What was Shania Twain's big hit? The version that PJ says, man, I feel like a pickle.
2: Mornings. Hello there. It's Simon Beaumont. Senator Pauline Hanson from One Nation is in Perth and she joined us on the program.
3: I'm not going to back away from that. I don't regret talking to Tommy at all. And I'll talk to Gina. I'll talk to anyone that I think is going to help me move forward with policies, what I think is right for the country.
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4: Good on you, John. Thank you for that. Have a listen to this. Pickle in the morning, pickle in the evening, pickle at supper time. It's really good too. That's fantastic, John. Clever. Renee says, via text, what did Bob, not Bob, settle down, Tone, Ted Bullpit, what did he say in Kingswood Country? What was his expression? Renee, I'm going to mention it because I think people will want to jump on this. What was the expression that Ted Bullpit used to say in Kingswood Country with regards to the pickle? 133693. Brown Brothers, iconic family-owned winery, goes back to 1889. Millawa, Victoria, famous for Prosecco. Moscato, extensive portfolio of wines, flagship, the Patricia series, which was named after, I think it was named after the grandma, Ross's grandma, I think from memory, Patricia, or mum maybe, might have been mum. Jan Muckleford, you've got a fair bit on Brown Brothers, great business.
5: Yeah, not the Kingswood.
4: Not the Kingswood. That was one expression that he had, but there was another one more related to what we've been talking about.
5: I've missed a bit of what you've been talking about. But, yes, my sad story about the Brown Brothers.
4: Mm.
5: You know, my father, I've mentioned before, he was a teetotaler, never drank. Now, my sister and I were doing the wineries and we went into Brown Brothers and she presents her credit card and the cellar master says, oh, that name, and said, any relation, and mentioned Dad's name. And we both said, yeah, it's our father. Oh, he said. It was Dad's favourite cousin. 40 years he was the cellar master at Brown Brothers. And he said, we said, oh, well, we'll see you next time. He said, no, you won't. This is my last day. We discovered that Dad's cousin was the cellar master at Brown Brothers the day he retired. We went home to Dad and said, did you know... You know, your cousin was selling us. Yeah, of course I did. It had no interest to him that we worked at Brown Brothers, just that, you know, it was Dad's favourite cousin. And they worked to each other regularly.
4: Isn't that a good yarn?
5: But never a mention of Brown Brothers. And I loved the Brown Brothers port.
4: They did some great wine and continue to do some really good wine. I mean, for those that don't know, it's about about 3-hour drive from Sydney, 3-hour from Melbourne, so you can meet in the middle. Their cellar door going beautifully. They do some incredible food. Sounds like a blatant plug for them, but I'm always happy to talk about great family businesses, and they are dear friends of the De Bortoli family as well. Looking for red, white, sparkling recommendations. Anyway, Jan, what else is happening in the world?
5: I don't know, but you must travel slowly if it takes you 3.5 hours to get there.
4: Out of Melbourne town, isn't it?
5: I'm just reading
4: what Jay's put in front of the screen for me.
5: So I travel a shorter distance, I guess, yes.
4: Yeah, approximately 3 hours
5: from Melbourne. I'm coming from Muckleford, I go across to Seymour and then up the highway.
4: Yeah, no, from Melbourne, it's 3 hours, yeah.
5: Yeah, probably 3 hours. Yeah, so have you worked out where you're travelling next weekend? No, you're not going to tell us anyway.
4: No, we have. I mentioned it briefly earlier. At this stage of planning, given that today is a Wednesday, did a bit of planning around it yesterday, and probably doing a run at this stage pretty much as far as we think we can get to without overdoing it along the Great Ocean Road.
5: Oh, that'd be nice.
4: You haven't done for a long time.
5: You don't want to do a day trip. You
4: want to
5: spend the night down there.
4: That's the plan at this stage.
5: Yeah, well, that's another thing. My father came from down that way. That's the funny thing. The cousins were up at Greta in Ned Kelly country, the ones that worked at Brown Brothers. But my ancestor, who was from that side of the family, married Warnable, so travelled to the other side of the world, basically, back in those days.
4: Yeah, of course. Were you a fan of... The Profession, what was the TV show, Jay? It's disappeared off the screen again. Ted Bulpit's slogan from the TV show. What did he say about his grandmother?
5: Oh, I don't know. I just remember not the Kingswood that he said all the time when the son-in-law was, borrow the car or something.
4: That's right.
5: You know, not the Kingswood.
4: Yeah. Not the Kingswood. No, you're not having the Kingswood. Jan, good to talk. Thank you. Great memories of Brown Brothers stories around that. Gary in Prospect. Morning in South Australia.
6: Morning, Tony. How are you?
4: Really well, mate. Thank you.
6: Pickle me grandmother.
4: That's the one. And thank you for all those people that have been texting that through. Pickle me grandmother. Does anybody say that anymore?
6: I haven't really heard it. I only ever heard Ted say it.
4: Ted, I wonder how that was written into the text for that very popular show.
6: And I suppose if you want to keep on the theme of what you're talking about, pickle on the fridge, Wog.
4: Yes. Thank you. Yes, very much. And look at all these people. Mr. Bullpick, pickle the grandmother. Pickle the grandmother, says Dave. Thank you. Frankie Valley, pickle. My pickle adored you. That's fantastic. My eyes adored you. My pickle adored you. Some great contributions there, Gary.
6: Yeah, a couple of others. Ten green pickles hanging on the wall and one green pickle accidentally falls.
4: There'd be nine green pickles hanging on the wall.
6: Yeah, and Lucy in the Sky with Pickles.
4: Do you ever get round from where you are? Do you ever get round to RM?
6: To where, sorry?
4: RM Williams.
6: I've been there a few times, not lately, but I live two streets away from what used to be their showroom in Percy Street.
4: Have they moved from Percy Street?
6: Yeah, I think they're about to knock down the old showroom, as far as I know, and build units there or apartments.
4: No. When was this announced?
6: Look, I know they're doing a building on the corner. I'm not sure if it goes all the way back to the old R.M. Williams showroom or not.
4: We got to find out.
6: I know R.M. Williams, a lot of R.M. Williams stuff is now sold in trims.
4: Yeah, it is. Yeah. Yeah. Well, I'm sad to hear that maybe that existing building is probably, you think it's probably going, if not already gone.
6: Yeah, don't quote me on it, but I know they are building on that corner. They're calling it Percy Apartments, so I don't know.
4: Percy Apartments.
6: Yeah.
4: Percy Apartments. Love it. Is that how they're branding it?
6: Back in the day, I used to wear R.M. Williams boots and pants.
4: Yeah.
6: Back in my livestock career.
4: Yeah, people have stories about walking to the shop and there would be R.M. behind the counter in the day.
6: Yeah.
4: Yeah. Good on you, Gary. We'll just double check on that. Thank you. We'll double check on to whether or not that building still exists, Jay, at some point. Find out whether or not it is, has been, or about to be and turned into apartments. Did not know that. Could be breaking news here on 3AW. AJ, what do you got to add?
7: I'm back again. Didn't Ted also say, tickle me pink?
4: Well, he may have, but most are saying, based on what we've been talking about, saying it was tickle me pickle. No, now it's gone again. What was it, Jay? Pickle me grandmother. Pickle me grandmother.
8: Pickle me grandmother, pickle yeah. Me grandma. I remember that one, but I thought he also said tickle me pink as well.
4: Tickle me pink was an oldie but a goodie. That's been around for a long time. Tickle pink.
8: Yeah. Now, also, I've got more pickle songs.
4: Oh, go.
8: Knocking on Pickle's door.
4: Oh, Dylan. Knock, knock, knocking on Pickle's. Oh, that's fantastic too. Well done.
8: And Sweet Pickle of Mine.
9: How are you, boss?
4: Oh, great Hello. Track. Great track. Hey. Yeah. Hey, Jay, you're being beckoned. You better go.
8: Yep, exactly.
4: Okay, mate. Thank you. Bye. We're going to go to Japan after this. Is this going to be exciting, Jay? We'll find out next, talking about family businesses. Anything you want to raise on the program, 133-693 for Australia Overnight.
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4: Yeah, there was an announcement October of last year, 2025, which talked about the iconic Australian bootmaker R.M. Williams celebrating a major milestone, the mission to strengthen Australian-made craftsmanship with the official opening second workshop at the site in Adelaide's northern suburbs. New facility, increasing production capacity by about 90%. Of course, these days, Wellington has been now for about 7 or 8 years or more, maybe, nearly a decade perhaps, by Andrew Forrest, owner of Tatarang and R.M. Williams. in conjunction with his wife, Nick. Good morning, Nicola, owner of Tatarang and RM. So it continues. But whether or not that originally, be interesting to find out from somebody in around Adelaide would know, I would imagine, that that very original existing piece of property, does that still exist from RM Williams? John in Japan. Now, good morning to you.
9: Yeah, I just want to talk about my experience. I'm a sparky by trade. Years ago, back in Australia, I was working at CUV and I got the bug to go and live overseas and then up in Japan and second marriage. I've been here 21 years. And yeah, my missus and I now, we're teaching English, got an English school going, so yeah, but you have to listen to what my wife says, your wife says. They have some I thought I worked it all out, but you know.
4: Yeah.
9: She comes up with some ideas.
4: I'll bet.
9: You know.
4: How did it come about that you both moved there together?
9: My second wife now, she's Japanese, but I
4: okay.
9: Yeah, I came here, 26 years ago on a working holiday visa and ended up staying.
4: Are you speaking fluent Japanese now?
9: Kind of. It's pretty hard language.
4: Yeah.
9: Yeah.
4: And so, but then you've started a small, what you refer to as a family business, you, your Japanese wife, working together every single day.
9: Yeah, pretty much. We're just teach English just to, because my son's school, the kids that go to his school, we're teaching his friends and we're just getting students word by mouth and we've got about 60 students. Yeah. Doing all right.
4: Well done. That's a great enterprise. Johnny, just on a personal note, the idea, one of the things that is reported back certainly on 3AW was Ross Stevens and the Brekkie Show, and many others too, by the way, for a long time now have been raving about how Japan looks and how it is to visit. Is that the sense that you have? Is that the sense that maybe you've noticed in the 20 plus years that you've been there from Australia?
9: So I'm on the western side. Do you know Kyushu?
4: No, I don't. So you'll have to explain to the audience across Australia.
9: Okay. Yeah. Do you know Nagasaki?
4: Yeah, sure. Know the name.
9: So we're on the western side of the country. From what I've seen, what's changed is explosion in tourism.
4: In visitors.
9: And Japanese don't really like it.
4: Because it presents some challenges.
9: Yeah. The Japanese yen's fallen a lot in value as well. So, for Australians to come to Japan, my mum and dad came this year. It's a cheap holiday. And it's a good country to come and travel to. But, how can I say? It's a great country to come and visit. But,
4: Affordable?
9: Oh, very affordable. Very affordable. Hotels, trains are expensive, like the Shinkansen, but the bullet trains are expensive. But come to holiday, it's pretty cheap. And it's you get a lot of value for your money. There's a lot to see. But the Japanese are kind of like, how can I say? They're not. It's an old Asian country, so they welcome people, but they respect their culture a lot.
4: Yeah.
9: So they want you to do the same when you come here and visit, type of thing.
4: So what about the storylines of people
9: talking? I've been doing that after 21 years, you know.
4: Yeah, of course, yeah. Do you feel after the 21 years? Do you feel as if you've been accepted? Do you feel like a local, or do you still have that, I'm still a visitor in some regard?
9: That's a good question. I still feel like I'm a visitor because my I haven't really tried to learn the language better than I should. It's like Chinese characters. There's like 2,000 characters you have to learn to read a newspaper.
4: Of course.
9: Yeah, and I'm just trying to do work and enjoy my life here, but yeah, it's that part of it's hard, the language, yeah.
4: How often do you and the family get back to Australia?
9: The last one, we went back 3 years ago. I'm originally from Sydney, so my parents are there. I want to send my son back there with my mum and dad. My mum and dad came here, yeah, so, like, yeah. But it's getting expensive to go to Australia from here as a Japanese.
4: Don't we know?
9: I'm not Japanese, but, you know, like, even the yen, to go back to Australia, Australia's expensive.
4: Yeah, don't we know? So if let's say your son, you've got a 16, 17, 18, 19-year-old son, and that son says, what I'm going to do is I'm going to go out and I'm going to put a whole lot of graffiti on a wall just over the road. How would that go down?
9: Pretty bad.
4: Yeah. Unacceptably bad. Unacceptable.
9: Yeah. Pretty much.
4: Doesn't have
9: okay. Okay. So my son's naturalized. He's Australian and he's got both passports.
4: Sure.
9: And he kind of looks Australian. No, he looks Western. So I don't know how that'd go down with his accent.
4: Yeah.
9: He can speak Japanese for me, but yeah.
4: Not well.
9: No, it's pretty bad. Like they disrespect that stuff. And with the tattoos as well, you know, like when you have a tattoo, you can't get into the hot springs.
4: No, really? They won't let you in. Johnny, we've got to fly. We've got news up against it. But listen, keep in touch with the program and ring in from time to time, John.
9: Yeah, thanks.
4: Good to talk to you. John, live in Japan.
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4: Big show doing the rounds around Australia. I think it's currently in WA, so we'll talk to the actor that plays the role of the Nuke in the show called Nuke, all about John Newcombe next, part of Australia Overnight, wherever you are. 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
2: Hello, I'm Nelson Scott. One Nation leader Pauline Hanson has been cheered as she defends her stance on the White Australia policy. Senator Hanson has told far-right activist Tommy Robinson the policy is responsible for some of our immigration problems. She argues she doesn't support a return to the policy, only that migrants should assimilate. Senator Hanson stood her ground when questioned about the policy at a business function in Perth.
5: That's why I'm very strong on certain countries. You've got to say no.
6: In a way, though, that is a version of...
5: No, it's not. It's got nothing to do with that. That's not to do with the White Australia policy at all. So don't go there with me, I'll tell you what, because I won't stand for it.
2: Former Treasurer Wayne Swan and ex-Indigenous Australians Minister Linda Burney will be awarded life memberships of Labor. The pair will receive the honour at the party's national conference in Adelaide this week. They join a selective group previously reserved for former Labor Prime Ministers and Margaret Whitlam. The Royal Commission into Anti-Semitism has heard Jewish Australians feel they have to justify their place in Australia. The inquiry has been hearing from leaders of synagogues and Jewish schools. Rabbi Levi Wolf from Central Synagogue in Bondi Junction has described how Jewish people are changing how they live because of anti-Semitic abuse.
7: That is something that should worry not only Jews, that should worry the Australian community, where somebody has to have courage to openly declare what faith they believe in.
2: A second teenager has been charged with setting fire to a school in Central West, New South Wales. Jamel Wells reports.
8: Emergency crews were called to the fire at Cowra High School on Monday night. It was contained to an admin block but caused extensive damage. A 17-year-old already charged over the incident remains before the courts. Police say he's a former student who posted the incident on social media. A 14-year-old boy has also been arrested. He's been refused bail and is due to face a children's court. Jamel Wells reporting.
2: Police have seized cannabis with a street value of around $500,000 in the New South Wales Hunter. Officers raiding a house in Cessnock say they found hundreds of plants and hydroponic equipment. They say the house was illegally connected to the power grid. A world-first platform has been set up by Australian researchers to help monitor a rise in antibiotic resistance in children. They've studied participants across 82 countries. The Murdoch Children's Research Institute says it's an important issue to keep track of. And US President Donald Trump has imposed a 50% tariff on a range of goods imported from Canada. He says it's in retaliation for unequal treatment of American cars, dairy and alcohol.
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2: In a boost for the Bulldogs, Captain Stephen Crichton has been named to return from an arm injury for Friday's NRL clash with the Warriors. Collingwood's Josh Dacos missed yesterday's training dealing with an ankle injury, but is expected to line up against the Crows on Thursday night. Chair of selectors George Bailey isn't committing on who will be Australia's new number five in Test cricket. Usman Khawaja's retirement has left a vacant place in the batting lineup ahead of next month's Test series against Bangladesh. Cam Green is expected to move up the order, but Bailey isn't giving anything away.
10: Travis had some great success at the top. Does that mean that's where it looks, that's where it fits? That's always something that's up for discussion. And then within that, there'll always be some performance pressure as well on players.
2: Spain's World Cup win has seen them move to the number one ranked team.
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8: Around the country, Canberra partly cloudy after some morning frost, a top of 14 degrees. Melbourne, a high chance of showers and 16. Sydney, mostly sunny and a top of 21 degrees. Brisbane, possible showers and 23. Perth, partly cloudy, a top of 18 degrees. Adelaide, partly cloudy and 15. Hobart, showers and a top of 13 degrees. Darwin, sunny and 31.
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10: Melbourne, thank you. As you mentioned, just over 15... sorry, I beg your pardon, it's just over 10 degrees, but the top of 16. In Perth, 10 degrees, the top of 18. And Adelaide, it's 12 degrees, top of 16. Nice to have your company wherever you are, right across Australia. I'm Tony McManus. I get to host this little program for the time being. And we usually start from midnight and we go through until 5:30. It's all about open line. We chew the fat, if you like. The old expression, we chew the fat. As sometimes we have fun. Sometimes we have very important, serious discussions. Sometimes, predominantly, it's rather lighthearted, as you can tell. You couldn't really take any of this seriously, Jay, could you? Very shortly, if all goes to plan, we will talk to the actor who plays the role of John Newcombe in the John Newcombe story. He's doing the rounds around Australia. We'll get all the details and maybe have a very quick word with Paul Armstrong shortly. 133-693 is a telephone number. If you'd like to come and play, you've just woken up for the first time on this brand new day, brand new Wednesday, July 22nd, 2026. If you or someone in your world is having a birthday, you are sharing it with some rather interesting people. We'll talk about that a bit later on. Nev's in Leongatha. Morning.
11: Morning, Tony.
10: Morning.
11: It's a beautiful morning out here this morning. Talking about flirtatious people behind the counter.
10: Yeah.
11: I reckon butchers are the worst, mate.
10: And you, well, or the best, depending on how you view it.
11: Do you want me to tell you why?
10: Please do. Come back to me. But just because people agree with you, people say hairdressers are up there, but certainly butchers, the most flirtatious, says Kay. And the other one was Robin, who nailed it so beautifully as well. Butchers.
11: My dad had a butcher shop up at Cockatoo in the Dandenong.
10: Okay.
11: And I was washing down one day after school because of all the fatty stuff and clean the sawdust and everything. That's 60 years ago. And this lady come in, and do you remember the lard they had in the little white containers with weird writing on them?
10: Yeah.
11: Yeah. Well, my old man used to call it dripping.
10: It was
11: anyway,
10: dripping.
11: And this lady come in, she said, oh, excuse me, do you keep dripping? And Dad said,
10: yes,
11: I'll shake it every time.
10: That's right, it's the old gag. And so
11: it is an old gag.
10: In those days, you could almost get away with that sort of stuff.
11: You could. No one said anything, but you can't even have sawdust on the floor anymore. It's all legit now. You can't. The EPA and the food areas have just gone berserk now.
10: Just remind us from a butchering point of view, what was the idea of the sawdust? Was that to capture some of the droppings, as
11: yeah.
10: it were?
11: Yep. But the funny thing was, Tony, it was that bloody slippery because the floors were painted.
10: Yeah, they were.
11: You'd wander around. If your old man was near you, you'd keep going because he'd kick your butt. And you'd slide on it, you know. It was like the old days when you used to polish Mum's lino at home on a rag and
10: that's the one.
11: Or a towel. Yeah, it was awesome. But and the other thing about a pickle, what about buy a pickle around the old oak tree, mate?
10: I'm loving your work, Nev. I'm loving your work.
11: I'm just thinking that.
10: You just go
11: get on the bus, forget about us, buy the old pickle around the old oak tree.
10: That's the one. What was the when you talk about that? Interesting about the polish on the floors. I don't know that we do that anymore, really, do we? On lino, right?
11: People had,
10: remember lino kitchens?
11: Yeah, yep.
10: And so,
11: Mum and Dad had eight kids, Tony, and every second week it'd be two kids different, and they'd put the old towel down, and we'd drag them around and polish it up. We used to use floor wax in a yellow container with white and red writing on it. But that was the good old days, Tony. Kids can't do that these days. You get hurt.
10: So why did we want to polish the... What was the idea of polishing those floors, the liner?
11: Mum was a clean freak, mate.
10: Yeah.
11: If you weren't cleaning the liner, she'd be cleaning the windows, or the kids would have to do it when we were big enough, you know?
10: And it was constant.
11: She was an amazing woman, mate. She had life. She was dead at 60, and she had life far too hard, mate.
10: Did you have any glass windows, glass doors in the house? Do you recall?
11: Oh yeah, all windows were glass. Until about 74, we lived at Tynong, and it was the first septic tank we ever got, and that was just amazing. Like we used to have to go outside to the old toilet outside with the cut up paper and everything, and then Dad decided no. With eight kids in the house, we need to get a proper toilet. But, yeah, no, life was good, mate. We learnt to respect and appreciate stuff, Tony. I'm old school, though.
10: Mate, 10 people in the house. Wow. You forget.
11: And yeah,
10: it was not like it was a mansion either.
11: No. It was, we had five boys in one bedroom, three girls in the other, and Mum and Dad in the other. We had a set of bunks, of course. But, mate, people don't know how hard they've got it these days. It's not hard. Not really.
10: Yeah, it's all relative, I guess, and how to your perspective.
11: I was saying to someone the other day, you tell our grandkids what Mum and Dad used to do to us, like physically belt us. And Mum used to go out and pick a branch off the willow, off the poplar tree and peel it down, and we get a smacking across the legs. If you tell the grandkids that, they go, oh, you're not allowed to do that.
10: Not allowed to
11: Mate,
10: do it.
11: Dad could do whatever he liked. Mm. You know, if you wanted to kick your butt, you'd kick it. But, you know, I'm 65 now and I appreciate what he did. I don't appreciate how hard we got to hide. Like, I got a guitar for me 12th birthday and I didn't know about Santa at the time. And I seen Dad, we went shopping at Chadston. And Mum said, go and get your father. He's been far too long. And that's when Chadston was only small. And I didn't want to go because I seen Dad with the guitar. Anyway, the first time they went out after, I decided to stay home. Yeah, mate, I was like Johnny Cash. I strum the guitar and adjusting the strings and then bang! Broke one of the strings. And now as soon as the old man got home, he knew what I was up to because he went straight to the bedroom and goes, Wilma,
10: that's
11: little bastard.
10: Always...
11: I didn't have a clue what I was doing.
10: That's brilliant.
11: But we can still laugh about it, Tony.
10: We can.
11: You know?
10: We got to laugh about it. Nev, you're always a joy. Talk soon.
0: Thanks, buddy. Enjoy your night.
10: Bye. You too. When we were talking about those glass doors, I haven't thought about this for years until Nev just mentioned that bloody glass doors. And my job was to, on a Saturday morning, to do these glass doors that separated the lounge from the so-called good lounge, which nobody ever used. That was at the front of the house. But the lounge area was where the TV was. And every Saturday morning, all I wanted to do, which was one of the music shows, I mean, Happening 70, I'm thinking, or Uptight, or whatever it was called at the time, with Ross D. Wiley. Point of that is, what was the idea of having to do those glass doors every single Saturday morning with a product? I think it was called, I reckon it was made by Kiwi, and it started with a G. To clean the glass doors, if anybody remembers, 133693. Johnny DeRemus, good morning.
7: This is John DeRemus with a passing parade and the story of a triple murder at sea. It was the night of July 13th, 1896. And aboard the sailing ship Herbert Fuller, bound for the Argentine, Lester Monk, a young Harvard student and the only passenger on board, aside from the captain's wife, lay asleep in his cabin. He was wakened by the sound of a cry from without. And stumbling from his bunk, he went into the passage to investigate. The sight that met his eyes turned his blood to ice. For there before him lay the body of the captain, whose head had been all but split in two. I'll be back with a story after this message.
12: 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He handed it out and he copped it. Now he's ready to cop it again. 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
7: Lester Monk stepped over the captain's body and ran to the stairway. There he encountered the first mate, Henry Bram. "What is it, Bram?" asked the stricken student. "Captain Nash," came the hoarse reply. "He's been murdered." Captain Nash had indeed been murdered. What was more, so had his wife, Laura, who had been traveling with him. She lay naked on the floor of his stateroom, her body fearfully mutilated. If this wasn't enough, when Bram and Monk went to rouse the second mate, Davis, they found he had been likewise dealt with. Bram at once came to the conclusion that mutiny was aboard. But a visit below disproved this theory. Six of the seven members of the crew were peacefully asleep in their bunks. The seventh, who went under the name of Charlie Brown, was at the helm and had been since early afternoon. Early the following morning, having assumed command, Bram addressed the crew. "There are nine of us left on board," he declared. "Eight potential victims and a bloody homicidal maniac." This was a fairly apt summary of the situation. For 4 days and nights, no one slept on board the Herbert Fuller as she plowed her way through the seas. On the morning of the fifth day, Lester Monk was approached in his cabin by the steward, a cockney named Spencer. "We know who done it, Mr. Monk," he said. "He was having an affair with the captain's wife, and the second mate, Mr. Davis, cut him out." Aside from that, the steward went on, "Cookie seen him throw an axe overboard with bloodstains on it." "Saw who throw an axe overboard?" demanded Monk. "Who are you talking about?" "Mr. Bram, the mate, sir," came the ready response. "He's our flippin' murderer, no doubt of it." The crew backed up Spencer's allegations to a man, and though Monk was hard put to believe Bram was guilty, he went along with the majority verdict. Bram was overpowered by three of the crew, led by Spencer, and chained to the mizzenmast. On the ship's arrival in Buenos Aires, he was taken to custody and returned to the United States to face charges. At his subsequent trial in Boston, on the evidence supplied by crew members, he was convicted of murder on three counts and sentenced to be hanged. The sentence was commuted to life imprisonment. 15 years later, on August 27, 1913, he was paroled. 6 years later still, in 1919, he received a full pardon from President Woodrow Wilson. There was a good reason for this, but that's another story. I'll tell you about it next time. This is John DeRemus. Till we meet again for another chapter in the Passing Parade, thank you so much. And goodbye for now.
10: Bye for now, John. Hey, thank you all. Cleaning windows is a pain in the glass. Yeah, you're right about that, Phantom. Well done. I think the product was, I'm going to say Glint, G-L-I-N-T. Is that still a thing for cleaning windows at home? Coming up in just a tick, hopefully we'll get him online. It's a play written by Kieran Carroll, performed by the wonderful Paul Armstrong, the John Newcomb story. Who would have thought? Traces the life of the great Australian tennis champion in the 60s, the 70s. He was just fantastic, John Newcomb. Set in the year 20, all those years ago in 2024. It was the 80th birthday in Sydney of Newcomb's journey. Travels from a naive 60s schoolboy to become the number one player in the world, the 70s. To his time as a Davis Cup captain, and then the stroke, of course, that he suffered in 2003. Anyway, hopefully we'll have a word with Paul Armstrong, who plays the role of Nuke in the John Newcomb story. Next, all part of Australia Overnight. Good morning.
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10: I think each and every one of us are familiar with the great John Newcomb. Anybody who loved tennis right through the, I don't know, 60s, 70s, 80s was amazing. John Newcomb was everywhere. There's a wonderful show. It's coming up in Perth. The date's coming up this Friday, Friday the 24th of July, and Saturday the 25th of July at Kalamunda. On the Friday night, I think it's the Don Russell Performing Arts Centre, Gosnells in Perth in Western Australia. The actor of which playing this incredible role at and it is a very, very special role, is Paul Armstrong, who plays the character of John Newcomb. Paul, good morning.
20: How are you, Tony?
10: Well, thank you for asking. It's been going really well. This show captures the imagination. Most people around Australia would know and love John Newcombe.
20: Yeah, I think so. I mean, he was a tennis champion of the 60s and 70s, a winning Davis Cup coach in the 90s, a TV personality, countless TV commercials, and a man about town. You know, when he lived in the States in the 70s, he was friends with movie actors and presidents and even Diana Ross. And, you know, I think he's just a larger than life Australian who tells a good yarn, which means that telling a good yarn about him is an absolute pleasure.
10: I think it's Kieran Carroll who is the writer of this. I'm so looking forward to hearing more of it. I mean, what a great storyline, and somebody that most Australians would know straight away.
20: Yeah, absolutely. I mean, it's interesting. It starts with him on his 80th birthday, looking back on his life, and it encourages us to sort of think about what we remember, and seeing audiences think about what they remember of him at his peak, but also what they remember of their lives in the 60s and 70s. You know, what they remember of the TV ads that he did, where they were when he won his Wimbledons or his US Opens or his Davis Cup in 73 with Rod Laver. You know, it's an incredible period of tennis. And what's also interesting is it's also the shift between when tennis was an amateur sport through to when it became a professional sport. And Nuke was one of the people that pushed very strongly for players to be paid properly and to have good conditions, and that shift into professional sportsmanship so you could actually ply your trade and do it and you know, be able to sort of support your family.
10: Paul, I've got to ask you, is Cinzano involved in this play coming up Friday? And I think it's Friday and Saturday in Perth.
20: That's right, it is. Look, the Cinzano ad actually opens the show.
10: No, really? Really? A stroke of genius.
20: Yeah, well, that's all Kieran's doing.
10: Now, when you're portraying this great man, your moustache or a pretend moustache?
20: It's mine.
10: Wow. You're just going along beautifully.
20: It is. I commit to it fully. I can't say that it's quite, you know, of new quality, but I do give it a good bash for a good 4 to 6 weeks before we do each bank of shows. It's a little bit grayer than his, but, you know, I'm playing him when he's 80, so it's allowed to be gray. But yes, no, I do get around with a handlebar mustache, and people do look at me quite strangely sometimes. People who know me, they go, "What is that on your face?"
10: What is that on your face? I wish you well with it. I mean, I know you've got a lot to say, but for this audience, it's really coming up this weekend in Perth. And I think later you move into New South Wales later in the year.
20: Yeah, we're doing a 3-week regional tour of New South Wales, all the way from the sort of mid-north coast all the way down to Wagga and Griffith and even to Tarcutta, which is where Tony Roach came from. We're doing a show in Tarcutta, which is Roach country.
10: Did you ever play a bit of tennis yourself, Paul?
20: Only socially. I'm an easy win.
10: Well, but what a great game it is and remains. And I think people that will head along this weekend, those in Perth heading to Gosnells, the Don Russell Performing Arts Centre and Kalamunda Performing Arts Centre on Saturday as well, coming up this Friday and Saturday. It's lovely. I wish you well with the project, Paul.
20: Thank you so much, Tony. Really appreciate it.
10: Dave in Mordialloc. Good morning, Dave. Dave's disappeared. We'll do this when we come back. Your calls, 133-693.
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7: The following radio serial is a work of fiction. The characters are portrayed by radio actors reading a script. Some episodes may contain material which some people may find offensive or upsetting. If you are likely to be offended, we suggest you don't listen to this serial and rejoin Australia Overnight in about 10 minutes' time.
8: We knew now the details of the story Lynn Barlow had told Peter, and though he had been disinclined to believe it, Roland and the inspector had reacted very differently. I was to be given a reprieve, another chance. Inspector Stanton believed that the fantastic story surrounding Bella Corday should be investigated a little more fully. The implication was, of course, that neither Victoria Kilburn's husband nor the first wife had died natural deaths. In both instances, the mystery woman, Bella Corday, was in some way connected. She had been on the scene both in Braville and in Larson, and now she was receiving from the Kilburn family a monthly remittance of £100. The animosity between Rowley and Peter had not lessened, and as we drove out of Larson, I could almost feel the tension in the air.
9: Well, if this fantastic theory of the inspector's is to be taken seriously, Rowley, it rather destroys your suggestion that I might be a candidate for the role of Julian Kilburn's killer, doesn't it?
8: You? Julian Kilburn's killer?
9: Yes, that's right. Rowley put forward a rather convincing motive. It pointed out me as the most likely suspect.
10: Oh, for goodness sake, Peter.
8: What's all this about?
9: Nothing.
8: I'd like to know.
9: Rowley suggested that jealousy might have been a strong enough motive for killing Julian.
10: It wasn't my suggestion, if you remember.
9: He thought that there might have been a possibility that I had seen you in Julian Kilburn's arms that night. And, in a fit of jealous rage, rushed in after you'd left the office and bludgeoned him to death. Pleasant thought, isn't it?
10: It wasn't my suggestion. Stanton put it forward as a purely hypothetical idea.
9: Hypothetical?
8: Rowley, you couldn't think. I mean, you didn't for one moment suspect...
10: No.
8: I suppose it's quite impossible for you two to be friends.
9: Okay, you know that you could... Oh, forget it.
10: Peter, have you any idea at all where we're making for?
9: My people own a summer cottage down by the river in Wellston. It's empty now, but it's quite comfortable. Okay, we'll be safe there.
10: Would you mind stopping the car?
9: What's the trouble? No trouble.
0: Well, what do we do? Just sit here and wait for some burly cop to come along and suddenly realize that Kay should be under arrest?
10: No. It's just that I'm getting out here, that's all.
8: Rowley.
10: A summer cottage by the river. It's a question of two's company, three's a crowd.
8: Rowley, don't be so childish.
10: I'll be at the hotel if you want me. Let me know how things turn out.
8: Rowley.
0: No, let him go. The situation is a bit intolerable, you know. I'll see you settled in, then I'll shift over to the boathouse across the river. After all, you did tell us both to get out a few days ago, didn't you?
8: Peter, I'm so desperately sorry about all this.
0: If you just tell us...
8: I know. But I can't. Please try and understand.
0: Well, suppose I'm a pretty mild sort of a fellow. But when I see you and Rowley together, I get a sort of boiling rage deep down. I'm just wondering what would happen if it were to boil over. I wonder if I could kill out of jealousy.

0: Peter's arms were tight about me. I struggled to free myself from him. And in that instant, he must have known. Must have known that it was Rowley I loved. And had loved ever since he had come into my life. In that moment, all the gentleness left his face. And a sudden anger made it ugly. For one horrifying second, it was as though Julian Kilburn's face was mirrored before me. Instinctively, my hand searched for some weapon to defend myself with, just as I had done on the night I became a girl on the run.
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13: Hello, I'm Nelson Scott. Australians have been urged to reconsider the need for overseas travel as tensions continue in the Middle East. Travel advice has been upgraded to level 3 for Jordan, Oman and Saudi Arabia. 6 countries on the highest level, which advises Australians not to travel at all, are Iran, Iraq, Lebanon, Palestine, Syria and Yemen. Qantas says it's disappointed by the prospect of industrial action by long-haul pilots. They're preparing to vote on work stoppages after failed talks on pay and conditions. The airline says the union supported a proposed agreement in April, Pilots Association President Andrew Marshall says they don't take industrial action lightly.
5: Despite 2 years of negotiations, we've been unable to make any sort of meaningful progress on our key issues. So we're left with no choice other than to proceed to a protected action ballot order with the Fair Work Commission.
13: An independent review has found the Northern Territory's child protection system failed Kumanjayi Little Baby before her death. The five-year-old was allegedly abducted and murdered in Alice Springs in April. An interim report has identified multiple departmental failures. A critical incident investigation is underway after a man died during a police operation in the New South Wales Riverina. Jamel Wells reports.
14: Police called to a house in the Wagga suburb of Ashmont on Tuesday say an armed man barricaded himself inside. Negotiators were called in and a perimeter was set up. Officers say after entering the house, they found the man in his 60s with a self-inflicted gunshot wound. He died at the scene. An investigation will be reviewed by the Professional Standards Command and Law Enforcement Conduct Commission. Jamel Wells reporting.
13: Queensland police have confirmed a man has died in custody at the Brisbane City Watch House. Georgia Condek has the details.
15: The 55-year-old male was taken into custody last Friday after he was arrested on a return to prison warrant. In a statement, police say the man advised staff he was feeling unwell yesterday and was assessed by nurses and emergency services. He later became unresponsive and died at the scene. The Ethical Standards Command is now investigating the death with oversight from the Crime and Corruption Commission. Georgia Condek, Brisbane.
13: BHP and the union representing its combined ports workers in Western Australia have again failed to agree on a new pay deal. Staff walked off the job last week as part of the first round of industrial action by BHP workers in Port Hedland this century. The union says they returned to the bargaining table. Australian researchers have identified a new biomarker for multiple myeloma. It's hoped the discovery will help doctors determine which patients are at greater risk of poor outcomes. And Victorian public school teachers will strike this week.
16: With the 6PR app, you have the power of 6PR in the palm of your hand. So add it to your phone now. Perth 6PR.
13: Eels captain Mitchell Moses has dismissed criticism of Parramatta's 12-month NRL contract for Chiefs bound Jerome Luai. Moses says he's not bothered by claims the short-term deal makes Parramatta a transit lounge.
17: Not really at all. Like, it's any time you can get a player of his calibre and get him to the team every day of the week.
13: Geelong coach Chris Scott believes injured Max Holmes could play again this season if the Cats make a deep run in the finals. Holmes injured his ankle last round and has since had surgery. Pat Cummins, Josh Hazlewood and Nathan Lyon have been named for the return to the Australian Test squad for the two-match series against Bangladesh next month. And FIFA has confirmed Argentina will face an investigation into the ugly scenes that followed their loss in the World Cup final, which saw a Spanish player grabbed by the throat.
16: Eddie Maguire and Jimmy Bartel now have three episodes a week of the most insightful AFL podcast around. Eddie and Jimmy, available wherever you get your podcasts.
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24: Around the country, Canberra partly cloudy after some morning frost, a top of 14 degrees. Melbourne, a high chance of showers and 16. Sydney, mostly sunny in a top of 21 degrees. Brisbane, possible showers and 23. Perth, partly cloudy, a top of 18 degrees. Adelaide, partly cloudy in 15. Hobart, showers and a top of 13 degrees. Darwin, sunny and 31.
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12: We talked earlier just before the news about the McDonald pickle. I love this. It's a text sending in 781. Good morning to you, who says, Tone, it was a tradition with a group of kids with whom I grew up in the 80s to throw your McDonald's pickle at the McDonald's Employee of the Month photo that the Macca stores used to have on their wall. You throw the pickle at the photo and see if you can make it stick. I remember one employee, month photo, had 8 pickles stuck to it. Not one, not two, 8 pickles stuck to it. We'll have a look at the papers. A fair bit to talk about in the papers, particularly in the Herald Sun and The Age today. In no particular order, it's all about front pages of the Herald Sun is about sport, about the games. And I'm just trying to find anybody. I know we should, and we will. We'll probably get there in the end. But the level of enthusiasm and excitement for the Com Games in what is a 16-page preview guide in the Herald Sun. Other stories include the fact that there's a big teacher strike, tens of thousands of teachers striking Thursday, tomorrow. Almost a year of failed talks, a narrow majority of 51.18% knocked back the government's latest offer and made a last-ditch effort to avoid strike action, which is coming up on Thursday. Meanwhile, J.A. Anger, Senior Labor Minister Anthony Carbines has unleashed an extraordinary tirade against Labor leadership, including Premier Jacinda Allen, in a sign of growing unease among MPs about the government's path to the November election. The Deputy Premier, Ben Carroll, the man tipped as most likely to mount any leadership challenge, has again backed Ms. Allen, as they do. They always back him until they don't. Watch this space. The other front page story talks about fuel warnings. Dire straits. Clever. Australians could be hit with fuel rationing measures as early as September. Energy experts have warned as a second closure of the strait. More lanes threatening a fresh global oil shock. Prices, I think, cracked the 90 US a barrel yesterday. Probably two or three times the risk of what we saw in March and April, according to Saul, the good man who looks at all those things. One to certainly watch. The Melbourne Jewish families, good morning to each and every one, are choosing to migrate to Israel because of anti-Semitic abuse. Claims they feel that they feel would be safer in the troubled Middle East than in Australia. Giving evidence at the Royal Commission on Anti-Semitism, Social Cohesion on Tuesday, board member Adas of Melbourne's Adas Israel Synagogue, which was firebombed in December of last 24, said good Aussie people were leaving because of hatred. Full stop. And it continues. When will this hell stop? And there is much of it. Anyway, that's just the headlines of that paper. Lots of interesting things in The Age too, as you can imagine. Apartment buyers pay what they call a gatto tax. Great story by Nick McKenzie again. Lachlan Abbott, good morning to you. Victorian government buyers are forking out what they now call a gatto tax as plastering, precast and other businesses allegedly pay gangland figures or CMFU-backed people private access to the state's high-rise housing sector. If true, really, what can be done? What needs to be done? What and why does not anything seem to be being done? Leo on the road, morning.
3: Good morning. Two things. As I said a while ago about having a Royal Commission, that is why we need a Royal Commission. The so ghetto tax, and it's just going to, yes.
12: But anyway, ghetto tax, the papers are calling it.
3: Yeah. But anyway, I had a rude awakening this morning with a passenger. She was Sudanese and a very good worker, does two jobs, etc. Her mother has a house. She lives in a house with mother's nine people. Her mother is a third wife of this man who has three wives, and she's happy just to be the third wife. When they get married, the wife's family have to fork out $50,000. You get discounts and you get we call penalties for different things, depending on what tribe you come in from. In Sudan, it's done by you know, how many cows you give. Well, here we don't have a cow economy, so they have to do cash. Men. Her dad has three wives. Her uncle has nine wives. Some here, some in Sudan. And he goes between the two countries. And these women are working full-time, several jobs, to keep these guys going in their lifestyle. And the young ones want exactly the same.
12: Wow. Where do we sign
3: the
12: up?
3: Women don't. Yeah, I know. The women, that's what I thought. But no, the women, the young ones, don't want this life. But they can't find other men who don't want that life.
12: Does it feel like it's being inflicted? Do they say that? They feel it's being inflicted upon them?
3: Yes.
12: Do they articulate in the back of the car?
3: That's what she told me, and I was completely shocked, and it's widespread. Widespread. But the men that grow up with a massive sense of entitlement, and we call it because of all this. Now, I mean, it may be great for if you marry a Sudanese woman and get a $50,000 dowry, but at the same time, it's not fair. It has to be. This has to be stopped.
12: Not fair to?
3: To the women's families.
12: So, well, does everybody have a choice about it, Leo? Do they choose it? Is it the...
3: No.
12: Or am I being harsh?
3: Right upon
12: are
3: them.
12: They forced into it?
3: Yes, they are. The younger ones are forced into it.
12: Forced in.
3: They're told who to marry.
12: By whom?
3: And there's been cases by the family and the uncles and the cousins and so on.
12: Yeah.
3: They put in there a lot of pressure to marry in within them, you know, the community and to continue the dowry system and so on. And allowing the husbands to marry multiple wives.
12: And that's not, I mean, you and I can't do that.
3: No. It's against the law in Australia to have more than one wife. But what they do is they don't have a civil ceremony. They have a ceremony at the mosque.
12: Okay. So it's not a binding, well, we don't know.
3: No.
12: We don't know. I don't know.
3: Well.
12: Whether it's a binding legal agreement.
3: It's not registered. You register one wife and then the other two are a secret. You know, sort of, yes, you're married because the religion says you are, but you're not married in the eyes of the law.
12: What would happen if one of them, under those circumstances, and just said, well, I'm out of here, I'm done?
3: Well, they have to run very far because there's been cases in England where they find the woman's body literally in the river within a couple of weeks.
6: Leo, extraordinary story. Things that go on, and maybe we don't, you know, we're not, well, I'm certainly not aware of some of those credible issues. Thank you, Julian. Morning.
7: Good morning, sir. 1961, there was a musical of The Sentimental Bloke by C.J. Dennis in the show, which starred a late Australian star called Alton Harvey and the great late Gloria Dawn. There was a character in it called Piccalilli Lil's our name, finest pickles in the land.
6: Final pickles. Isn't that funny? We were talking about the pickles. You've linked that in beautifully.
7: Yeah, Piccalilli Lil. Now, have you got the soundtrack of the J.C. Williamson production?
6: Not handy, unfortunately, no.
7: Now, in the, I thought you might be able to get that. It's still around on second-hand record shops.
6: Oh, it would be. They're just not open at the moment for us to get it.
7: Now, people would remember of the old railways at our local station at Gardner. There used to be a long-gone company called New Dutch, N-U, Dutch, D-U-C-T-H. They used to specialise in the floors. Have you ever heard of it?
6: No, I haven't.
7: It used to be at all the old railway stations like Gardner. They used to have the big hoardings, right?
6: Yeah.
7: And now they used to have the old days where they used to line with newspaper under the floor and the old lino, and they used to find the old lino.
6: Didn't you love that when you're doing a knocking down a house?
7: That's right. They used to have the lino. Now, people who would be interested to know, I'll change the subject again. On page 1 and page 8 of last Friday's Colac Herald, there's a young bloke here. His name is Charlie Gaylard. He's claiming to be the next star as Elvis in the 2027 Elvis Festival of Parks. I have never been to Parks, and have you ever been there to the Elvis Festival in Parks?
6: But I'm familiar with it, and it's been going for some years and is an enormously successful event.
7: So it's in the Colac Herald this week. I think it'll be 50 years since Elvis died in nearly 12 months, isn't it?
6: Scary. 50 years, where's that gone?
7: So everybody will remember. Now, another final thing that I mentioned in the history of the Tivoli Theatre in Melbourne, there was a famous lady who came out called Adriana Casalotti. Now, people might say, who in the hell was she? Apparently, she was the first voice of Snow White, and she was brought out to the Tivoli in that 1938-39, and that Frank Neal, the producer, made a lot of money out of her. And after that, she was really never heard of again. Adriana Casalotti.
6: And she did the voice of Snow White for those very early Disney films, presumably.
7: That's right. And people flocked to the Tivoli in that year to see if she could sing. And apparently that she could sing, but she went back to America and surely she did nothing else after Snow White.
6: It was not heard of really again.
7: Could you find out much more about Adriana Casalotti?
6: We will. We'll get onto it.
7: The W.C. Fields also came to Melbourne several times before World War One, and he performed at the Tivoli.
6: Julie, you give us all that information. I thank you very much for that. Lots of texts regards Leo's call. If concerned, Leo, the recommendation is contact the federal member. It's a very good point. And another one says, I remember when nighttime radio was entertaining and informative. For those days. Another one says, if the Commonwealth Games were an ice cream flavour, it would be vanilla. There is that. It feels like that. I don't want it to be, because these young athletes have worked for their entire lives to get there. So I hope it's an enormously successful event for them and they get the eyes that they so deserve. But the moment, finding just a little bit difficult. Might be coming out of maybe because we had the footy for the last 6 weeks or so. Coming out of that and coming into finals for AFL as well. Marky Stork will come to you next. Wherever you are right around Australia, you can join us as well. 133-693. And keep those beautiful messages coming. We love them. 0477-693-693.
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6: Couple of things to come and have a play with, should you choose to do that. On Dennis's program, they were talking about a Jaguar. Jaguar the motor car. And it just occurred to me, the most famous personality in a series, in a TV series, to drive a Jaguar. And then I looked it up. I wasn't right. Nope. Just to make sure that I, in my mind, turns out I was probably not even close to being correct. I wouldn't have guessed it. So there's a question for you to consider. When you think about great TV shows from the 50s, 60s and 70s in particular, some of which were driving a Jaguar, what's the one that instantly jumped to mind for you? Because as I said, well, you know, it wasn't a Volvo. It was a Jaguar, because we all know who was driving the Volvo, don't we, Mark? Morning. Volvo.
30: Over.
6: Volvo.
30: Volvo, unbelievable.
6: I saw one. I saw an XC90, a white XC90. It was parked in the street.
30: They're just numbers to me.
6: Oh, sorry. Okay. Well, it's a model. And the...
30: What year?
6: I'm thinking it's probably now about 4 years old, but it was in impeccable condition.
30: Plastic garbage.
6: You what?
30: Oh, simple as that.
6: Hang on. Settle down, digger. Don't get antsy too early. Have you not driven one?
30: Mate, I told you I'm happy in my Hilux.
6: You can be happy in a Volvo.
30: Oh, God.
6: So it was parked on
30: Does it have this mandatory pork pie hat on the parcel
6: now you're just showing complete and utter ignorance. That's silly. Funny.
30: That's what they associate Volvo.
6: So, well, crazy. So, as I was saying, it was parked on the side of the street, and a big sign said, for sale, very low Ks, immaculate condition, 32 negotiable. And I'm thinking, wow, there's a deal. If you were looking for something like that, gorgeous.
30: What's broken on it?
6: Well, he said immaculate condition, all the paperwork, all done, very low Ks. That'd be a bargain at 32, but if you got it at 25 to 28, you'd be really happy with yourself.
30: It's like in the 70s and 80s, for sale. One vehicle only driven on Sundays.
6: Yeah, the old gag, yeah.
30: Yeah. Yeah, anyway, let's get on to a good topic, like Blackout Bowen spending $4.2 million for this cop summon Fiji.
6: You're going to talk politics, Mark, really? Do we need to this time of the
30: morning?
6: All right,
30: we'll get off of it then.
6: Really?
30: National Heavy Vehicle Regulator.
6: You what?
30: This is National Heavy Vehicle Regulator, NHVR, which is not national because it's not in, they don't, Perth rejected it, Northern Territory, so how could it be national to start with?
6: How long since you've had slow down. Shh, quiet time. How long since you've had your blood pressure taken?
30: Tuesday.
6: How was it?
30: Perfect.
6: No. Really?
30: My cholesterol's up a bit.
6: Yeah, I'll bet.
30: I'm two digits off being a diabetic. I'll cut past it out.
6: And it's all linked to inner health as well, mental and inner health. Do you think that the ramps are doing you a service?
30: So anyway, Marco.
6: And when you're talking on the radio, you need to turn your radio down because I could hear it in the background. It's really annoying.
30: It's in the kitchen. I've got to walk.
6: It's really annoying.
30: So anyway, thanks for telling me. I'll turn it off next time.
6: Thank you.
30: Anyway, they pulled this truck up, put it on the computer, and they said they tampered with the speed limiter so the truck could do 250K an hour.
6: Right.
30: Now, the pie in the sky dream. They don't have diff rates for that or gearbox ratios for that. The truck would have to be pumping out 2,000 horsepower. With RPM, ran nearly 7,000 revs. It's quicker than a Cessna.
6: Right.
30: You know, where they get... But this is a private entity funded by the federal government. So how can... we'll have to look. So it might have a dodgy electronic... control module in it, the computer.
6: Yeah.
30: But no. They've got to make a big song and dance out of on their little Facebook page they have, which I'll keep an eye on.
6: On the book face.
30: Unbelievable.
6: On the book face.
30: Book face. Yeah. That's the one.
6: That's the place where we get all our information, book face.
30: Oh, well, it's National Heavy Vehicle Regulator. Let me guess, if I went to Emma Keeley's page and read what, or do I get it in the snail mail?
6: Whose page?
30: Emma Keeley, our local national member here.
6: Okay. Yep.
30: Or do Dr. Ann Webster, if I read it on Bookface, or do I get all the mail on snail mail?
6: Or what about a one-to-one discussion?
30: We do. When they have a pop-up in store, Emma's normally at Chris and I's in town and... No, sorry, wrong way around. Yeah, Emma Keeley's in town at Chris and I's Bakery and Dr. Ann Webster's out on the highway at Chris and I's on the highway, which are open now.
6: For brekkie.
30: Ready to serve people.
6: For brekkie.
30: Yeah.
6: At 4:30.
30: The pasties, the pies, the coffees for the truck drivers going
6: well,
30: through.
6: Well, I think it sounds like you maybe need

0: Hello, Tony Mac. The producers of James Bond apparently were looking for free E-types for the filming of films back in the day. Jaguar declined, and that's why Aston Martin stepped in supplying what was then the DB Vive. Is that right, Keir? Thank you. Drinking water again? Maybe. Arthur Daly. Did Arthur Daly always drive a Jag? Asking for a friend. 133693. In New Zealand, they drive on the left. In Australia, we drive on what's left. Very good for the roads. Well done. Sean, we'll come to you in Adelaide. Plenty of room on the board. You'll get through. Come and have your say. Have a bit of fun. It's a Wednesday morning, middle of the working week. 133693. It is Anthony Robin McManus in the chair. Good morning to you.
1: Mornings. 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It's Simon Beaumont. Senator Pauline Hanson from One Nation is in Perth and she joined us on the program.
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0: All right, we want to know where you are, what you're doing at this time of the morning. With the time of 25 minutes away from 5, it's just after 4, of course, in South Australia, and which means it's just after 3 in the good town of Perth. Come and join us, 133693. What are you doing on this Wednesday morning, middle of the working week, for the workers, those that are getting up nice and early? Either get ready for work or you might already be at work. You might be a butcher, a baker. Let us know where you are, how long you've been there, and what you've got planned for the day. 133693. For our Perth listeners, you can join as well, 133882. That's just ring the normal talkback line for 6PR listeners, 133882. Or you can send a message, 0477693693. Where are you? What are you doing this time of the morning? Or even if you've got plans, what plans you've got for the day that you'd like to share. You might be up, you might

0: be baking, you could be getting ready to open up a shop somewhere, you might be just taking it easy and planning your day for what might start a little later on. 133693 in Adelaide. Sean, morning.
1: Good morning. Edward Woodward in the Equalizer series. Oh,
0: that's the one I was thinking of. That's exactly the one. How good a series was that, Sean?
1: It was one of the best. Unfortunately, Edward Woodward died too young.
0: Way too young, because he would have only been, I'm thinking he may have just been 60 perhaps, without looking that up, Jay?
1: I don't know. I wasn't sure, but I know he was pretty young. Yeah. It was a bit of a surprise. So he always looked very healthy, and next thing I heard, he died. So, yeah.
0: Was a brilliant series.
1: He always brought the Jaguar.
0: Yeah. So just looking at it, he was born in 30, so he died. He was close to 80, by the way, when he died.
1: Oh, he looked good.
0: Yeah. So he was born in, you look at those pictures of him when he was acting in that series. Gee, it was a good show. He was 79 when he died, so he wasn't... just having a look at all those details. Thanks, Jay. Fantastic. Albert Arthur Woodward, English actor. He began a career on stage appearing in the West End, then did a fair bit on Broadway as well.
1: Yeah.
0: And he was married to Michelle Dotrice.
1: Yeah.
0: Well, there you go. Didn't know.
1: He acted in Australia for a while, didn't he?
0: I think he did for a little while.
1: Yeah. I've forgotten the name of the movie.
0: That movie was just a brilliant film. Somebody remind us. Does it say? He was in The Equalizer as Robert McCall. But the movie he came to Australia, The Wicker Man, no, it wasn't that one. Other movies, Jay. Down you go, a little bit more. And the career, further down the career. Movies, films. So, look at this. It was a great role in... Doesn't say. Further down, Jay.
1: The army officer shot by the British.
0: It was a good movie. Somebody will remind us in a moment.
1: Oh, I can't think of it.
0: we're having that seniors moment, Sean. Seniors moment.
1: Yes.
0: And it happens. Not Callan. Look, we got so much information.
1: Break and Morant.
0: Yeah, it was Break and Morant. And he was amazing in that. It was a fantastic show.
1: Yeah.
0: Wonderful movie. Good on you, Sean. We got there in the end. Well done. Adam, in Brighton East. Morning, Adam.
2: Good morning, Tony. How are you?
0: Really well, thank you.
2: Good, thanks. Tony, I just wanted to mention, to answer your question as you brought up to the audience then, but this is... there was a story on A Current Affair tonight, and it was just so terribly sad about this poor farmer who was basically held up and virtually, from what he mentioned, sort of stripped naked and put out in the cold and watched his house burn down. Anyway, I just thought I'd mention to the listeners overnight that I've got nothing to do with the family or anything. I'm in Brighton East. I don't even know the people. But the story was so sad and heart-touching, heartfelt, that they set up a GoFundMe page called Help Coles Bay Legend Grant Whelan Start Again, and they're raising money to try to help this man in his late 70s restart. He's lost absolutely, he even said with a laugh, I've even lost my knickers, my t-shirt. He's got nothing, not a memory, and he was given stuff from the Queen. He had special documents it was somebody in society that had got to as far as meeting or getting documents from the Queen, and this poor man was robbed because of his guns that he had on his farm or something that he used as a farmer. So I just thought I'd put that out to Australia, the people out there, if they could
0: have a look at help. So just for those that didn't see it, Adam, did he end? So what happened? People went into the house?
2: Yeah, he was about to go to bed. I think he got up then, he felt a bit, he couldn't settle. I think he said he had a coffee or a cup of tea in the early morning. And I think he went back to bed or something occurred where there was a disturbance in the house. Next minute, from what he said, he was virtually being attacked and beaten up. He said, oh, they just attacked me and beat me.
0: Yeah.
2: they got the three people, apparently. I think it might be Tasmania or Hobart, but it still relates to Australia. And this poor dear man who, you know, real Larry kind of a bloke, big-hearted country community man, you know, just completely innocent, just going about his life on his farm, living alone. This terrible thing, and to the point, you know, just for some guns, they actually beat him up, threw him outside. He said it was below zero or something. It was freezing cold. He said he was hoping that someone would see the fire of the house, come over to get some clothes on him. Mm. You know, it was so, when you see that, you just think there is evil out there, terrible evil, and real demons in the world.
0: There is a lot of evil out there, and
2: it's so sad.
0: It is sad on so many levels, Adam, and it happens each and every day with similar situations.
2: Yeah, it's heartbreaking. Really, I hope that people can maybe even 50 cents, a dollar, whatever, the GoFundMe, I don't know, what I donate on there to different causes, but even a little bit, every bit adds up at the end of the day, and this man just wants it. He said, I'd love my old house back, even if it's built in the old way again, you know. He said, I just love that cosy house. So he's not after anything, you know, three-story mansion or in a pool. No, he just wants his little humble country home back.
0: And why wouldn't he? What a great caller. Please, you call through and let us know about that. And I might have a look at it, see if I can have a look at it later today. Why are we looking at Michael Crawford? Are you telling me something's happened? No, God forbid.
3: Just looking at that first text there. With Michelle Dogger.
0: That's right. Yes, it was. Of course. That's how I recognised the name. Mm. Played the wife of Frank Spencer.
3: Good old Frank.
0: Yep. It was a great character she played, but I didn't know that he was married to her. Well, how would I have known? Jen, Melbourne, morning.
4: Good morning, Mr. Mac. How are you going?
0: Really well, Jen. Where are you heading?
4: Heading to work.
0: Good girl.
4: At this ungodly hour.
0: And so why the early start, Jen?
4: Well, for one reason, parking is a premium where I work, so it's first in, first served. But I start work at 6:30 in the morning, so I go there early and have breakfast in the car, and then I'm secure to park for the day.
0: Good on you. And then you don't have to worry about it until around about what time?
4: Knock off at 5.
0: Long day, Jen.
4: Yeah, I'm in construction, so you were asking people what they do in this.
0: Yeah.
4: My job is to make sure no one gets run over and no one has a head on.
0: Which is, so holding a lot of those signs or a bit more labour-intensive than that?
4: No signs. It's off the road, so it's an internal project.
0: Okay.
4: And we just make sure the internal movement all run smoothly.
0: So, Jen, just share with us, because people are sort of sometimes distorted about those sorts of roles, but it goes presumably to the concerns around safety for every single worker.
4: Oh, yeah. So everyone on site usually has a two-way radio, and you communicate that way. And there's also sets of rules and safety boundaries and whatnot. So everyone just has to follow the rules, and we oversee it.
0: And for how long have you been in working in that area?
4: At that specific site, about 18 months.
0: No, but generally in that sort of work, I mean.
4: Since 2018.
0: Okay, so you've been doing it a little while now.
4: About 2006,
0: about 8 years. 8 years. And the long days are not bad. It's worthwhile getting up nice and early, starting early, getting in, getting settled, having something to eat, and you're away for the day.
4: Yes, theoretically.
0: Theoretically. Seems like there might be more to the story than you want to share at this stage, Jen.
4: Oh, it depends on how much sleep you get the night before.
0: Yeah, of course. Yeah. See, that's the thing. Because people talk about working overnight. By definition, I'm easier off because, A, there's no traffic. B, it's not too bad having a sleep during the day. It's a lovely thing. And we have a great audience across Australia.
4: Well, I also work a night shift as well, too. So we start at 5 and work through till 3.
0: Which do you prefer?
4: Oh, they have their good and bad points.
0: Which do you prefer?
4: Oh, geez, that's a trick question.
0: Yeah.
4: I like nights, but not in wintertime.
0: No.
4: Because I'm outside.
0: Well, because you're outside some of the time. Yeah. Good on you, Jen. Thank you. It's lovely to hear your voice.
4: Have a great day.
0: You too. Be part of the program. Come and join us wherever you are. A character called Arthur. Did we read that? No, we've done that one, haven't we? No, I won't read all of that. But thank you, Maxie. Always send those great texts through. We will do this break when we come back. More of your calls. Come and join us. We've just asked the question, wherever you are, right around Australia, you might be in Perth, you might be in Adelaide, you might be here, right here in Melbourne. Where are you? What are you doing? And what do you have planned for the day? You may have started work. Jen's on the way to work, getting there nice and early to make sure that you have the car park. What are you doing? Why are you up nice and early? Did you sleep? Those that have issues, and I've spoken to a lot of people on this program and off air about the challenges for a varying range of reasons as to why sleep doesn't greet you happily. If you're one of those, want to hear your story, 133-693.
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0: Lots of messages coming through, which is great. A character called Arthur, says Maxie. This is the one he wrote. He said, I was driven around in a Jaguar and treated somewhat as a joke until the butler. What a movie Arthur was. To whom he then looked after his father had died. It's a show about growing up and taking responsibility. A person can be as old as the hills and immature in their lives. Just put up that information about the movie Arthur. It was a fabulous film. And Johnny Blackman and I used to often talk about it. We both loved it. And he would make the point that it was the best drunk person in history. The character. The best drunk character in the history of movies. And I think most would agree with that. The film received and ran about $95 million. Fourth highest grossing movie of 1981, Academy Award Best Song, Christopher Cross. Oh, gee, it was a good song too. Christopher Cross, whatever happened to? Burt Bacharach, Carol Bogasoga, Carol Bayer-Sager and Peter Allen. And the wonderful Sir John Gielgud was incredible in that too, playing the butler. What a movie. It was fantastic. Arthur. Might see if we can play a Christopher Cross song shortly. Wherever you are, right around Australia. Helen Greensboro, morning.
15: Morning, Tony.
0: Morning.
15: I have listened. I was listening. And you said about not sleeping. Well, I think I've always been an insomniac and I was never able to sleep. And I used to be jealous of people that could sleep.
0: You can imagine.
15: And have long, like to be able to sleep. And because I never could. And I remember taking melatonin to try and get some sleep.
0: Did that help?
15: But it didn't work because it made me like a zombie the day. And I thought, I don't want that. But these days, I think when I'm gone, I'll be asleep for a very, very, very long time.
0: Well, there's that. There is that. Yeah.
15: So I don't mind that. But at the beginning, you were talking about Keith McGown when you started. He had just had such a different style so that you can't compare people, you know, because everybody has a different style, a different talking voice. You know, I could go through all of the overnight commentators and they had just different speaking voices. And people that ring up, I just love listening to people that ring up and have different stories and different reasons why they ring up, even during the day, you know.
0: Oh, yeah, I do, sure.
15: Like to read. You know, there were some people I just don't like listening to, so then I read.
0: I'm pleased to see you do a bit of reading. For those of you that
15: I love reading.
0: Yeah.
15: No. I have a room full of books.
0: See?
15: I have bookshelves and I have a whole wall of books. I just love books.
0: Write this down, Helen. This is for reading.
15: Yes.
0: Write down.
15: Okay.
0: Tuesdays with Maury.
15: Yes. Oh, no, I have.
0: Isn't it wonderful?
15: Isn't that good?
0: Isn't it a great read? It's wonderful. Great story. Sad but inspirational at the same time. It's been around a little while. Well known. Sold lots of.
15: Yes, it is. Didn't Oprah Winfrey, on her show, I think, she first mentioned it. And that's going back more than 10 years.
0: Oh, at least, perhaps even, yeah. I'm thinking probably the best part of 15, maybe even nearly 20 years ago. But it's such a good read. It talks about the challenges of being not 100%, getting a little older, and the idea of not being able to sleep, and how he embraced the idea of not being able to sleep and what he achieved in his later years. Yeah. Great story. Wonderful story.
15: But can I say one thing before
0: Please.
15: I finish off?
0: Mm.
15: I have, because I've got so many books and I don't like to, it's only when I have too many that I decide to put them in a box and give them away. But generally I leave my favourite authors I'd leave there or my favourite books I do. But sometimes I'll get a book I'd go to buy a book and I'd forgotten that I'd already got it or I've already read it until I start reading it thinking, oh, this sounds familiar. I have read it. So you do forget sometimes that you've read something as well.
0: Yeah, there's
15: but
0: that.
15: It was a lovely day.
0: You too, Helen. It's always good to have you on the program. Thank you. Appreciate that. It's a bit like a TV series. You know you've watched it. See, I can watch an episode easily, comfortably, and I know it word by word, Frasier, for example. It's just so beautifully written. Going through at the moment with a friend, we're watching the previous episodes of Ted Lasso. New series comes on, I think, early in August. So I said, well, you know, we'll watch this. It's fantastic. And you know the words and you know where it's going, but it's as good as like rereading a book that you may have read you know, long time ago. It's worthwhile. Carol, we'll come to you shortly. G'day, Tone. I am a school teacher, still working, 68 years. Well done, you. Teaching VCE subject. Become accustomed to functioning on just 6 hours per day. I choose to head to bed mostly round about 9 o'clock, but I'm always awake after 3 to work on lesson preparation and marking of student work. Always have your program playing in the background. That routine seems to work very nicely for me, even on the weekends. Steve, look after yourself. That's fantastic. It's a good story, and thank you for sharing it. I'm a truck driver. I start at 4, Tone, each and every day. Lucky I finish around about 4, so it's a long day. Crisscross Melbourne. Also, Austin Powers drove a convertible E-Type. Yes, he did. Thank you for that memory. I'd forgotten about that. He did. More characters, Austin Powers, long-time listener, Joppy, you say, J-O-P-P-Y. Good on you, thank you. It's a great text. Keep them coming. 4 minutes away from top of the hour from 5 o'clock. It is Australia Overnight. Good morning.
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0: Motoring news, more on that coming up in the next half hour as well, but I can tell you in the papers today, Fiat's decision to halt imports passenger cars to Australia could mark the start of a wider shake-up of the local automotive market. Analysts say as the rapid expansion of lower-cost Chinese vehicles led by BYD squeezes smaller established brands. And the list goes on, including a few others that you might be surprised about. We'll look at that next. It is Australia Overnight. I'm Tony Mack. Hello to you.
27: Got something to say? Call 6PR 133 882. 6PR.
1: Good morning, I'm Dusty Fitzpatrick. Qantas says it's disappointed by the prospect of industrial action by long-haul pilots. They're preparing to vote on work stoppages after failed talks on pay and conditions. The airline says the union supported a proposed agreement in April. Pilots Association President Andrew Marshall says they don't take industrial action lightly.
2: Despite 2 years of negotiations, we've been unable to make any sort of meaningful progress on our key issues. So we're left with no choice other than to proceed to a protective action ballot order with the Fair Work Commission.
1: One Nation leader Pauline Hanson admits Barnaby Joyce yelling at his dog on live TV was strange. Mr. Joyce was being interviewed on the ABC when his dog started distracting him. Senator Hanson has tried to make light of the incident, but says she wasn't expecting such a reaction.
3: I don't know what the situation was. I don't know what sort of day he had or, you know, what was going on around him. I thought that it was just, it's unusual for anyone doing an interview to turn and tell your dog to keep quiet.
1: Prosecutors say slain UK politician Anne Widdecombe was hit 21 times with a hammer. 28-year-old Joshua Carey has appeared in court after being charged over the 78-year-old's death. US President Donald Trump has imposed a 50% tariff on a range of goods imported from Canada. He says it's in retaliation for unequal treatment of US cars, dairy and alcohol. Wine and industrial goods such as cement are among the goods targeted. Former Treasurer Wayne Swan and ex-Indigenous Australians Minister Linda Burney will be awarded life memberships of Labor. The pair will receive the honour at the party's national conference in Adelaide this week. They join a selective group previously reserved for former Labor Prime Ministers and Margaret Whitlam. Australian researchers have identified a new biomarker for multiple myeloma. It's hoped the discovery will help doctors determine which patients are at the greatest risk of poor outcomes. Adelaide University's Dr. Barbara McClure says it will enable more personalised treatment.
4: Picks those patients that actually do poorly. So clinicians, if they know this upfront, may be able to tailor treatments for those patients, taking that on board to ensure that they also have the best chance of a good survival.
1: Also making news, energy experts claim Australia could be hit with fuel rationing by September if the Strait of Hormuz isn't reopened soon, and industry groups are pushing for the federal government to freeze the twice-yearly alcohol tax hike. Checking the markets, the Dow Jones is trading up 363 points, the Nasdaq trading up as well. One Australian dollar buying 70.04 US cents.
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1: Lions superstar Josh Dunkley is backing Hugh McCluggage to help drive them forward for the rest of the AFL season. The Brisbane co-captain returned 2 weeks ago after being sidelined with a calf strain. Dean Young is determined to make the most of his opportunity after being appointed permanent coach of the Dragons. Young says he wants to win back the faith of NRL fans.
5: I wanted to be a first grade coach ever since I started back in 2013, and I'm thankful to the club to show the support and give me the opportunity, and now the opportunity is mine. I've got 2 years to make the most of it, and that's what I plan on doing.
1: And veteran spinner Nathan Lyon's been recalled to a full strength Australian team for the upcoming two-test series against Sri Lanka. That's the latest news and sport.
27: With the 6PR app, you have the power of 6PR in the palm of your hand. 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
5: Around the country, morning frost and mostly sunny in Canberra, a top of 15 degrees. In Melbourne, showers developing, a top of 16, mostly sunny in Sydney with a top of 21. Showers possible in Brisbane today, heading for a top temperature of 23 degrees. For Perth, a partly cloudy day on the forecast and a top of 18. In Adelaide, showers developing and 15 degrees. Sunny in Darwin today and a top of 31. Showers and 13 degrees on the forecast for Hobart.
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6: Well, 133-882 or 0487-999-882. When it comes to speeding, the yeses are 11 and the noes are 3. A story that I've become aware of, a woman will appear in the Karratha Magistrates Court charged with a raft of offences. And the highlight, if that is the right word, is intent to cause grievous bodily harm or prevent arrest, did an act that was likely to result in a person having a serious disease. That's a significant charge, isn't it? And Paul Coombs is Assistant Commissioner for WAPOL and joins us on the program now. Hi, Paul. Good morning. Thanks for your time.
7: Good morning, Simon.
6: What can we allege? I believe this was last Friday. What are the allegations, Paul?
7: That's correct. Last Friday, situation developed in suburb of Bainton in Karratha, where police were called to a disturbance at a residence there. When they arrived, they found that an incident had occurred. The members of the house were hiding inside the house and they located or identified a suspect involved to be standing on the other side of the street. As they approached this person, a 45-year-old lady departed from the scene and police caught up with her. And as a result of that interaction, the suspect exposed, she had a cut to herself and exposed her blood to one of the police officers deliberately who attended the scene. So we will be alleging that her actions caused the transference of her blood as highlighted in the charges that have been preferred.
6: So, Paul, does the allegation, given that it's, you've got the intent to cause a serious disease, and I'm paraphrasing the charge, did she verbalise something to the cops along the lines of, well, now you've got AIDS as well? Is that the allegation?
7: There was a verbal interaction from the suspect. As it is before the court now, I won't go into exactly what was said, but it is a very concerning event and just highlights, what frontline police officers are faced with, not knowing when they're going to situations like this.
6: So, Paul, I'm aware that you guys have taken this seriously. I know that Cole Blanche has reached out to the young copper in question. He's in his late 20s, this guy. So you're obviously taking it very seriously and these charges have been preferred. How is he going? Has he been stood down? Is he on medical leave? Is he being tested?
7: Certainly he's been very well cared for by the Pilbara District Office and by our health and wellbeing portfolio. We have very strict and immediate protocols in a situation like this. So I spoke to the young officer myself on Saturday morning. Although concerned, he's in really good spirits and has returned to the workplace this week, and obviously has undergone a series of tests, which you'll get the results of very soon, we hope.
6: Yeah, not a nice thing to have having over your head or your family's head, is it, Paul?
7: No, very concerning, and as I said, not something that you would expect, you know, in the normal course of your duties.
6: Paul, you've been a policeman for a long time in a variety of roles. Is this commonplace, or have you heard of it before?
7: Oh, definitely has occurred before, but it wouldn't be a common event. But it's something that, you know, we take very seriously. Obviously, the welfare of our officers is one of our absolute priorities, and everything we can do to prevent situations like that, like this, we do. And we always ensure that if an event like this does occur, that we provide every comfort and support and medical tests and whatever is required into the future. We look after our officers 100%.
6: I take your point about it. Just goes to show what officers do face. You know, this is on a suburban street, albeit in a big country town in Karratha. Paul, can we confirm the woman has previously had HIV? Is that is that your understanding in your records relating to her?
7: That is correct, yes.
6: Yeah. And as far as police protocols go, Paul, the officer's okay going into a workplace and, you know, while he awaits the results?
7: Yeah, definitely. There is a whole set of procedures that take place. You know, we're very concerned for the officer himself, but also anyone else in the workplace to ensure that there is not a further transference. That is highly unlikely in these circumstances, but we obviously value everyone's health and wellbeing.
6: I do have the court details here, Paul. Criminal damage or destruction of property. Criminal damage or destruction of property, so times two, possess a prohibited drug, and as we say, I'll just repeat it, with intent to cause grievous bodily harm or prevent arrest, did an act that was likely to result in a person having a serious disease, and she will appear in the magistrate's court today. Paul, thank you very much for your time this morning. Thanks for talking to me and letting our listeners know how that's going.
7: Thanks, Simon.
6: Take care. Paul Coombs, the Assistant Commissioner. So I was made aware of that in the last day or so. This is a young fella with a young family, and of course they are obviously very concerned about his health and welfare and their own, given they, you know, I guess we know more about HIV these days and how to treat it, how to isolate it, how to manage it, all of that. But that's a hell of a thing for a 26, 27-year-old to go through, isn't it, in going to work. And I will wait to see what's said in court, but there was a verbal exchange and a verbal threat made, and that's where the intent part of the charge comes from. Incredible, isn't it? Incredible. You just wonder about, you know, these are allegations only. We'll have her time in court. You just wonder about some people, don't you? You just really wonder about some people and how they behave and how they treat their fellow human beings. Unbelievable, I think.
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6: This Monday around midday, your phone will probably make this noise. So that will go for 11 seconds. If your phone is turned on, you'll hear it. If your phone is turned off, you won't. And if you're in airplane mode or flight mode, you won't. Julie Chester rejoins us. She's the Shire President of Gamaling, and they've already had the AusAlert trial. G'day, Julie. How are you?
19: Hi, Simon. I'm good, thank you.
6: Did your phone make that noise when you guys had the trial?
19: Well, my phone actually didn't make that noise because I was in another town at a meeting, but I do believe it made, yes. So I didn't experience, so I can't sort of tell you what the experience was like. My husband did say it made the noise for about 10 or 15 seconds. He said it wasn't loud or anything like that, and the message came up to say that this was a test run for the AusAlert.
6: Yeah, okay. You've missed Gamaling's biggest event of the year, Julie. You've got to
19: I know. But we had another meeting, so myself and the CEO were elsewhere when it happened. Can't always be at the right place at the right time.
6: Yeah, local government doesn't stop for anyone. Hey, Julie, what was the feedback from the town? How did Gamaling go, do you think?
19: Well, I've heard pretty good reports from it. When we had the test here, we did have people from emergency services from Perth plus main roads. They were at the Shire offices when the test was done, so they were really happy with everything that went. I had a couple of people ring me saying that they didn't receive the test, but then it was only, I'm led to believe it was only in a certain polygon area for the mobile coverage just to test that alert on that day. And there is an issue with mobile black spots out here, so if you are not in the right spot, you are not going to get that alert. So that part does worry me. There was a survey for our community members to do, and we haven't had any feedback from the AusAlert people saying, you know, that they had any negative comments. We've heard all good stuff from the Gamaling community.
6: Yeah, okay. So, yeah, that feedback from AusAlert back to you would be important, I would have thought. So, Julie, if you're so just asking my colleagues, I've worked with four people here, and that we've all got different telecoms carriers, you know, some got Aldi phones and Amazon and Optus and all of that. Whatever type of phone you got, or Starlink, whatever type of phone you got, did you get the alert?
19: Yes, apparently. But if you had the old flip phones, they weren't compatible. So that's, you know, then again, we, you know, some elderly people have not updated their phone and that's what they want. So, you know, then again, they're not going to get the alert on their phone. So I'm pretty sure 99% of our community members got the alert if they were in that area.
6: All right. And all at one time, Julie?
19: Yep, all at the one time, which was, I think it was 12 o'clock on the 19th, and then it'll be 12 o'clock again on the Monday. We haven't had any negative feedback, so I'm not sure what's going on over in the East Coast, because I know that there's a bit of negative feedback from their emergency services over there, so yep. I'm not sure what's happening over there with that. I can't really comment on that. I just would assume that the government would have had consultation with the emergency services when they were bringing this AusAlert app into work.
6: Yeah, sure. This is Julie Chester. She's the Shire President of Gemelling, and they had a trial of AusAlert on the 19th, and it all seemed to go okay. Julie, we've had a number of people sort of contact us since they have become more aware the trial is coming, saying, why duplicate systems that are already there? Ordinarily, Julie, if you've got a bushfire in the Gemelling area or something is happening, have you had occasion to get alerts from DFS or from the police?
19: Most definitely. DFS alert us whenever there's a fire in the area. And I think I said on the program before, if there is a missing person, we have had alerts from the police in regards to that. And I do get... I do get alerts from the weather if there is issues coming. I do understand why people are concerned and wondering to know why we're doing this, and I am a bit the same in a real-life situation. That will be the tester because, you know, we all know that people sit in the offices and don't really know what happens out in our community. So we'll just see what happens, won't we?
6: We will. Make a change from getting a note from Golf Box or the Karen Up Shops, or Dan Murphy's, Julie. they are more optimistic, aren't they? Hey, Julie, thank you for the chat. Always enjoy them. Take care. Have a good day.
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6: Senator Pauline Hanson joins me on the program right now. G'day, Senator. G'day, Pauline. How are you?
2: Hello. Very well, thank you. Still a bit tired from just arriving back from overseas yesterday, early hours yesterday morning. So yeah. I'm still trying to cope with jet lag.
6: Yeah, I can imagine. Senator, you've told us a number of times in interviews you went to the UK to have a look, to listen and to learn. What did you bring back from the trip that you think Australians, your supporters, need to know about?
2: Look, they're really complaining about the mass migration that's it's happened in the country. It hasn't been controlled by the governments whatsoever. Some of the areas that I went to, and if you watched the show that I've just done, it does show some of the areas, what's happening. One of the areas that's at Tower Hamlet, you've got about 60% of the population there are Muslim, and a lot of the women and everyone was wearing the burqas, cover up. That was on a lot of the streets that I went to. People in Britain just don't feel like it's Britain anymore. I went to Luton with Tommy Robinson, and he actually explained to me what's happened to his town there. That's where he grew up. He said there's 45 mosques there. He said the big problem is also happening in the prisons, and the prisons have been taken over by the Muslims and the radicalisation that's happening in the prisons. And apparently I've just seen something that the same thing is happening here in Australia. So these are things that need to be addressed. We can't keep burying our heads. We've got to understand what's happening and do something about it.
6: Pauline, I might go to the burqa one specifically. You've never, ever been comfortable with burqas in Australia and in Australian public life, have you?
2: No, I haven't. I think it's incompatible with our culture and our way of life. Not only, there's about 24 countries around the world now that have banned burqa, and it's in some Muslim countries as well. So it's telling you something. It hasn't worked there. And what they're saying is the people that wear the burqas don't assimilate into society. And then are they people who are going to get jobs? People have to be honest out there. If you've got a business, and myself in my, if I had my fish and chip shop, would I hire someone who's wearing a burqa? No, I wouldn't. It's also for safety and security reasons. That's why I wanted to introduce the private members' bill on the floor of Parliament to ban the burqa and full face coverings. I just don't think it's compatible with our culture and our way of life.
6: Senator, when you did go away on your fact-finding tour, and I spoke to Liam on Friday. Okay, Liam spoke to us ahead of the spotlight story, and he sort of said, "Look, watch it, and then make up your own mind." One of the things him and I talked about, Liam and I went to school together, so we go back a ways. He said there's still a notion of the optics, or you appearing with some of these, someone like Tommy, who does have a criminal record. You will say, look, I've got a right to speak to whoever I want to, and I'll make up my own mind, and people can make up their own minds. But have you noticed the kind of the scrutiny on who you do associate with, whether it's Gina or Tommy or whoever it is? Do you think about it before you make the association and be seen in public with them?
2: I think, by going over there and speaking to Tommy directly and how it's affected his country, I'm not going to back away from that. I don't regret talking to Tommy at all. And I'll talk to Gina. I'll talk to anyone that I think is going to help me move forward with policies, what I think is right for the country. And, Liam's a bit hypocritical there because he's the one that actually wanted to tee up my having the conversation with Tommy Robinson. His crew was the one that paid for the security, plus the vans, plus the room that I had the interview with Tommy Robinson in. Okay. So for someone to have a go at me of actually associating with him, they're the ones that actually teed it all up.
6: Mm. Sure. You and I have chatted a few times this calendar year, Senator, and I think the last time we spoke, I asked you, given your position in the opinion polls, so, you know, again, news poll this week, you're 30, Labor 30, the Coalition are 19. I asked you that question about getting organised and honouring that support. I know you will be appearing today with your One Nation candidate down in Secret Harbour, who's a gym owner Luke Hurdigan. I know you'll be doing that, but are you getting organised, Paula?
2: I've already done that. Yep. I did that yesterday.
6: Okay. And will
2: so
6: you?
2: So I went down to Secret Harbour yesterday. So with the candidate, first time I've met him.
6: Yep.
2: We got a great response from the locals in the town, who were very pleased to see that I actually went down there, considering I only just flew in at 12:30 that morning, yesterday morning.
6: Yep.
2: And so I went down, yep.
6: So 88 applications, expressions of interest to run in the seat, and you

0: that it would get behind Luke. So just like any other candidate.
1: Pauline, to go over to the UK for a period of time, do you get permission to leave your Senate position to go over there? How does that work? How do you get approval to travel overseas at a time in the Senate?
0: Parliament wasn't sitting. Okay. Not only that, there were six other members of Parliament. I went to see the ambassador, our ambassador in Vatican City, Keith Pitt. He told me he had six visits from other members of Parliament. So Bridget McKenzie was over there.
1: Yep.
0: Colin Boyce was also there. Matt Sullivan from your own state, he was over there as well.
1: Yep.
0: That's three that I know of. So I don't have to ask permission, when there's a break from Parliament of where I go.
1: And I think you may have been asked this at before I play Barnaby having a chat to his dog. How does it feel? I made the comment earlier this morning that the notion after last federal election that Pauline would sell out a leadership breakfast in Perth, not that long after the election. Are you surprised of the interest and support in One Nation?
0: It was, we had the breakfast this morning, the Western Australian leaders, breakfast that I had this morning, there was nearly 900 people there.
1: Yep.
0: And as they said to me, it was, probably even better than what Anthony Albanese got when, he did it.
1: So does that surprise you?
0: Quincy Forrest.
1: Does that surprise you?
0: Look, it was wonderful to see so many people that actually, did pay their $180.
1: Mm-hmm.
0: To come and hear what I had to say. I think they walked away from that room this morning very happy with what they heard from me. So the response I got from the crowd was very, very good. And I think it's important to connect with people. As I said in my speech, this is about fact-finding and travelling around the country. Excuse me. I'll be travelling around the country and talking to different people. And it's about businesses, small businesses, the farming sector, taxation. That's basically what I touched on that this morning.
1: Mm.
0: So people want to hear what I have to say. People are interested in One Nation because they're saying the country's not the way it used to be. They're concerned about the businesses. There's no investment. I had some brokers come and said to me, and they said, we're losing a lot of investment in Australia. They're going overseas.
1: Mm-hmm.
0: So we're really in bad shape in Australia. Mm-hmm. So unless we come up with decent policies how to attract that investment back in Australia, we're going to be suffering because we won't have the money to provide the services for the Australian people.
1: I think you were asked this during your brekkie this morning, Senator, but this is Barnaby having a chat to his dog. Here it is.
2: You're defending your leader, but are you really comfortable with where she is taking you?
3: I think, sit down! Sorry.
1: Sorry. He has got a dog, hasn't he, Pauline?
0: Well, I presume he has. he's got a dog. He's on a property. Usually they do. Well, anyone is on a property always has a dog anyway.
1: Mm.
0: So I haven't been out to Barnaby's house, so I couldn't...
1: Couldn't confirm whether he has a dog or not.
0: No, well, I presume he has. I mean, say, people say the poor dog. So I think he was just frustrated. I don't know the circumstances. Actually, I haven't spoken to Barnaby about it, that what happened there. So I really can't comment on it.
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1: And now, Simon Beaumont, Sebastian Clark, the Boomer and the Boy. 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
2: G'day, Sebby.
3: G'day, Bowie.
2: How are you? Are you okay with being called a boy? And I'm okay with being called a boomer. I hope it's not disparaging.
3: When will I not be a boy? What age? I'm 24 now, 25 in a couple of months.
2: Yeah.
3: I'm probably not a boy anymore, am I?
2: Probably not. Especially as you're a homeowner.
3: It sounds good as a segment name, so we'll keep with it.
2: Yeah. The idea of and the premise behind this segment is Sebby and I talk about our generations and how we're different. Mm. We often end up agreeing, although we do have a little crack at each other here and there, don't we?
3: Yeah, I enjoy it. It's a bit of camaraderie, and I like how you see life sometimes, like this email that you've received last week after you bought me some socks.
2: Yes.
3: Some running socks. Yes. What makes them different to normal socks? I'm not sure. I ran them for the first time yesterday. They were comfortable, but again, what is the difference between running socks and normal socks? I couldn't work out the difference.
2: But it's good cotton. It's probably because you've always had good socks.
3: Potentially.
2: Your generation.
3: Elastic wears around the ankles.
2: No, I reckon back in the day, you know, when I first started running.
3: Here we go. We didn't have socks. We wore our bare feet.
2: We didn't have socks. We certainly didn't have socks. It cost $60.
3: They are expensive. How much are those socks?
2: You just stay disciplined while you're here. The socks I bought you ended up being about $15 or so.
3: I know
2: you do like a jog. I see you on Saturday mornings and you are having a jog, even if you're a bit injured from banged up from footy. Mm. Seb, so I bought the socks and then I received a nice email from the owner of the company, didn't I?
3: That's what you thought. And I receive a few of these emails when I buy something online, and people would. So I'd like them to get in contact with us with what they've bought and who's gotten in contact with them. It's always perceived as the owner of the company saying, oh, g'day, Simon, you know, appreciate you supporting. And that's exactly what he said.
2: Yeah.
3: Appreciate you supporting me. Robbie was his name.
2: Yeah.
3: He said, hi, Robbie here from Run Lee, which was the business name.
2: Yeah.
3: Really appreciate you investing in some socks. If there's anything I can do, let me know.
2: Hmm.
3: So I'd like anyone.
2: I said to you, how nice is this?
3: How nice is this?
2: This bloke's made personal contact.
3: It's a generic email sent out to anyone. Yes.
2: No, Robbie loves me.
3: And I know you really know that, but you're going with his perception of being an old boomer who doesn't understand how.
2: It's very nice of Robbie to make contact.
3: So I thought, well, let's get in contact with Robbie if he's such a great friend of yours.
2: Oh yeah.
3: Very hard to track down, Robbie. Mm. I couldn't find a number for Run Lee. I've messaged him on Instagram. I haven't got a reply yet. I said, I'm reaching out on behalf of Simon Beaumont, who no doubt you'd know really well, Robbie, because he bought some socks off you. And you know that because you emailed him. I haven't heard a response yet, but I'm going to chase up. If you received an email recently, whenever, from what's perceived to be as the owner
2: of a business
3: who you've purchased something off, let me know and I'll chase him down and see how hard it is to get in contact with them.
2: Are you suggesting Robbie isn't real?
3: Robbie's real. I've checked out Robbie. Yep. He is real. Mm. But whether he sent you that email personally, I highly, highly doubt it.
2: You've broken my heart, Seb. 133-882.
3: Robbie's not your friend.
2: The other one I wanted to talk to you about is an old multi-story car park in Fremantle was demolished this morning.
3: Mm-hmm.
2: It's called the Point Street Car Park. And I remember going there as a kid, going to Fremantle with my folks and parking in that car park, and it was a treat.
3: That was the excitement of the day.
2: It was a treat.
3: What else would you do in Fremantle Bar Park?
2: Well, then you go to Parry's and you go shopping.
3: Yeah.
2: You go to Coles. The cafeteria had a restaurant.
3: But the big feature of the day was parking.
2: Well, it was certainly the start of it. A multi-story car park, Seb.
3: What did you like about it? The fact that you could look out and
2: drive up these ramps and keep going up in the sky and park your car and then walk down the stairs to get out of it.
3: Did it cost a lot?
2: I mean, probably not.
3: You're a kid,
2: but there was an attendant.
3: Yeah, right. That's another job that's gone.
2: Yeah, that's gone, hasn't it?
3: Yeah.
2: And I think, we have done away with those attendants, but we're not paying any less for parking, are we?
3: No, we're not. We're probably paying more.
2: Mm.
3: And there's still people that do the ghost car, just tailgate the car quickly behind the car that's actually paid for parking. Yeah, I've seen that before. I haven't done it myself, but I see that. So maybe that's why prices are high, but a car park attendant would probably stop that, wouldn't they?
2: Yeah, they would. Listeners, things that used to be a treat back in the day that Sebby's generation would just laugh
3: take
2: at.
3: Take for granted.
2: Just going to the restaurant in Coles.
3: I don't like the multi-level car parks.
2: Don't you? Why not? Is that?
3: It's very close in and it feels hard to maneuver sometimes depending on what car you've got, but Yeah, I've never had an incident in one, but I don't love them, and they're expensive too.
2: Yeah, what used to be a treat back in the day. So the other one I do remember in this category is my mum and dad would go out to a party on Saturday night. We'd be at home with a babysitter, and the folks would bring back a bucket of Kentucky Fried Chicken.
3: Yeah, okay. That was a bit of a treat for me, and now I just pay for it, so it doesn't feel as much of a treat because it comes from my bank account. But yeah, that's a good one. If there's any others, 1-3-882. Remote controls. Really?
2: Yeah. You used to have to get up and walk over to the TV.
3: Was there a dial on the front of the TV for you? Really? You were in that?
2: Yeah. 2, 7, and 9.
3: That
2: there's
3: generation.
2: No 10. Yeah. Remote controls are a treat, man.
3: Really? Yeah. Now it's infinite with the amount of channels you can go through. But
2: yeah. 1-3-3-8-2. Things that used to be a treat. Let's have a chat to Sebastian. If you know, if you've heard from a business owner personally, we'd love to hear from you today. Did you have a ringtone on your phone?
3: When I got my first phone, I reckon I bought a ringtone. It was Jerry Maguire, that movie with Tom Cruise, him saying, show me the money. It was just that on repeat. That was my ringtone for a bit there. It cost like $2.49 from the app store. But then because I was young, no one was calling me. So I then made it my alarm instead. And that way I could hear it more than once a day.
2: 1-3-3-8-2.
3: Jaden has called in from Joondalup. Hello, Jaden.
4: Oh, Sebby, mate, you don't know what you're missing, mate. Back in the day, you go to Pizza Hut, you pay $9.99, and you just sit there for like 5 hours, buddy.
3: Oh, the all-you-can-eat
4: all
3: buffet.
4: Can eat.
3: Right. But it was just
4: all
3: pizza? Was it just pizza? Or it was
4: It was the desserts and the drinks. It was an awesome night out for an eight-year-old.
2: Yep.
3: I wonder why that doesn't exist anymore, probably because it's not
2: profitable.
3: Yeah, exactly, for Domino's, because of people like Jaden.
2: Yeah.
3: I was around for the back end of
2: Sizzlers.
3: Yeah. In my sort of 13, 14-year-old years, but that was great. Mm. But again, I didn't have to pay for it, so it was nice.
2: Things that used to be, thanks, Jaden. Good on you, mate. Things that used to be regarded as a treat back in the day. Let's show off to Seb. This one from Liam. Things that used to be a treat. Unleaded petrol at 75 cents a litre. A Cornetto ice cream after nippers. Says Andrew.
3: Okay, a treat after getting down to the coast.
2: Yep. Lots of people weighing in on the fact that going to all you could eat at Pizza Hut, a game of putt-putt and dinner at Pizza Hut.
3: It would have been cost-effective for parents back in the day too, right?
2: I think so, yeah.
3: I mean, mini-golf's still fairly cheap. I think you can get around for a decent price for 18 holes.
2: The best treat is an ice cream for Mr. Whippy. Excited. I heard the music from the van, says Chantel.
3: And there must be one that lives around Balga because he comes around a lot.
2: Does he?
3: It's always the days that I think at the start of the day, all right, let's real lock in and not pig out. And then he starts roaming down.
2: Is it not one of those vans that's a little on the beat up side? Oldish?
3: I wouldn't say this one's so beat up. I think it's about right.
2: Yeah. About right.
3: It's not beat up, but it's not brand spanking new. 1-3-3-882. Cam has called in. Hello, Cam.
5: Yeah, actually, a few years ago, I bought a brand new Kia from John Hughes in Vic Park. It was all good, and they sent me a survey regarding just feedback, and there was a couple of things I said to work on, and anyway, a week or so or two later, I got actually a personal phone call from John Hughes himself, and his voice is very recognisable, so it's definitely him.
3: Yeah, wow.
5: So there you go.
3: That's good.
2: Thanks, Cam. There you go.
3: That makes sense, because John Hughes is like that
2: guy.
3: Yeah, that sort of operator. But these are businesses that you've been emailed by, and I do get emails from them as well, that are just sending out these emails willy-nilly to anyone who purchases anything from their shop, and they go, look, we're best mates. You know, if there's anything I can do to help you out in the future, let me know.
2: Are you of the view, and your generation of the view, that your phone is listening to you and the algorithms that you see on Facebook and on socials are reflective of your everyday conversations?
3: I don't think that my phone is listening to me. I think we search things up and it's certainly...
2: That's where the...
3: Your phone will ask you a lot, especially when you download a new app. Mm. Hey, are you okay if we track what you're looking up? And you have to say don't allow or allow. Some of them probably are doing it anyway, especially on websites, etc. But yeah, I don't think our phones are listening to us.
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2: And this is the Boomer and the Boy with Sebby Clark and myself. I'm the Boomer, and Sebby, with the greatest of respect, is the Boy. Sebby has some new additions. He wants to go on to the minor complaints hotline, which we'll get to in just a moment. I think the question is, what was Barnaby Joyce's dog actually doing?
3: Yeah.
2: That made him shout at it like that.
3: I need an explanation for this.
2: So he's on a veranda. If you haven't seen, he's on a veranda, isn't he?
3: Yeah, he's live cross. Doing a live cross, doing an interview. All seemed as though it was going well. The dog wasn't barking or anything, so I was confused by that. He just snapped. So clearly the dog's had a shocking day. Must have torn up multiple things, but yeah, he had a crack.
2: Yeah. Well, we've dressed it up a little bit. We've given it some extra sound effects. This is our version.
3: Sound! If the dog was doing that,
2: I'd
3: understand part of his reaction.
2: Do you reckon the dog was maybe eating his dinner or on the table?
3: That'd be
2: or
3: bizarre. Yeah, that or like, you know, ripping up his slippers or something. That'd make sense. But the dog was doing what I thought was nothing, just maybe walking around a bit. He just had a real crack at the poor dog. And people have...
2: Pauline said to me this morning, she said, well, he does live on a property, but I don't know if he's got a dog or not. Let's hope he has got a dog.
3: I hope, we get a welfare check on the dog and just know that they're both okay with each other and have an okay relationship. I don't talk to Cooper like that.
2: 133-882, if you'd like to give us a call. This is a true story. There's a pub in a place called Agnew. Okay. So I worked in Leinster. Agnew is south of Leinster.
3: Right. I know Leinster in the goldfields.
2: Yep. And there's a pub south that called Agnew, and the bloke who owned it in his later years, when he was struggling in a little bit, would talk to his dog that wasn't there.
3: Oh,
8: Yes. The dog wasn't there.
2: Dog wasn't there, no. The dog had...
8: Barnaby wasn't doing that. That's not what you're suggesting. No.
2: But I think people would remember. He's a really nice old publican, but he did talk to the dog that wasn't there anymore.
8: Dogs cure loneliness, and I imagine if he did have a dog at one stage, that he would have cured his loneliness. So,
2: yeah.
8: But yeah, to talk to a dog that's not there.
2: Still a great place to go.
8: Of course. Let's go to the calls. 133-882. Norman from Balladura is called in. Hello, Norman.
6: Which tone is Eagle Rock? Eagle Rock.
8: You got Eagle Rock as your, is that your ringtone, is it?
6: Yes, it is.
8: Yeah, nice.
6: Remember.
8: Yeah.
6: Is that
2: good choice.
8: Is that because you're a West Coast fan, Norman?
6: Yes.
8: Yeah.
6: Remember?
8: Do you think they'll win on Friday night?
6: No, they lost.
8: No.
2: No.
6: They should win.
2: Yeah, they're going to, you reckon they'll beat Freo, do you, Norman?
6: I think they will.
2: Yeah, okay, all right. Thank you, Norman. Always good to hear from you.
8: Gary's called in from South Guildford. Hello, Gary.
14: Oh, g'day, Simon. Sam, I was going to tell you about a donation I got. Thank you for. But just quickly, you're talking about when will Seb not be a boy. You might, I think Simon remembers, you might recall a conversation Bert Newton had with Muhammad Ali under ladies years ago, referring to boy.
2: Yeah.
14: And just quickly, I got a thank you call from the CEO of Anglican Care when I made a donation. I thought, well, that was lovely.
8: That's good.
14: I'll tell you what, it's a great thing. It makes you want to support a company or a cause. Thanks, Joel. Thanks very much.
2: Cheers. Yeah, thanks, Gary. So Gary believes, he's like me. He believes it's personal.
8: Robbie, who emailed you, is not. I actually thought he wouldn't be real at first, but now I've done some research. Robbie is real, but he didn't send you that email personally. Yep. Once I hear back from him, I'll give you an update probably on next week's segment.
2: If you don't like the socks, you can give them back.
8: I really like them. You know what they say on the bottom? Fast AF.
2: Oh,
8: some people will know.
2: Fast AF. Yeah. Did they make you go fast?
8: Somewhat. Still not that quick though. Kate has called in. Hello, Kate.
16: Hi, I was ringing about the contact from owners, but just quickly, phone tones, ringtones. Mm. I used to have Beethoven's Fifth for my father, and I had a song called Sexy Boy for an ex, but then that got changed to someone that I used to know.
8: From Gotyo.
2: Complicated.
8: Yeah, good.
2: Complicated unit, Kate.
8: Putting deep thought into her ringtones.
2: Someone. Thanks, Kate. Thanks for your call today. A couple of others. Gibbo reckons he's the theme to Hawaii 5-0 is the phone ring. Thanks, Gibbo. We might try and find that from the dish, if that's okay.
8: Darth Vader's theme was a lot of
2: ringtones,
8: people's ringtones. Yeah, when their partners caught
2: up. I could never work out how to do it, Seb.
8: Yeah.
2: I'm not great with editing and that sort of thing. I need to get better on that, don't I?
8: I think it's fairly easy these days. I can help you out if you need.
2: Yeah.
8: Much like Millsy, I can come over there and help you out with your technology. We'll get it
2: just
8: sorted
2: so when
8: together.
2: You come over, don't fiddle with me. Like, impose yourself physically on me like you do with Millsy. That's
8: Brad has called in from Claremont. I mean,
2: it's funny, but it's awkward.
8: Hello, Brad.
20: Yeah, g'day, guys. I was just thinking about back in the day, going down to the South Perth foreshore with the grandma during school holidays and getting the ferry across to the city. Going up to the Hay Street Mall and then going to cafeteria at the old Bones or in Myers.
2: Yep.
20: That was a big thing for him, back as a 5-6-year-old. That was huge.
2: Yeah, it was a treat, wasn't it? No doubt.
20: It was massive.
2: Yeah, yeah. Thanks, Brad. There you go, Seb.
8: The main treats I can think of when I was a kid specifically was the vanilla slices that we'd get at my grandparents. They had a really good bakery in Esperance and the vanilla slices there, just pink dress. Was it called? Pink sort of flavouring on the top. It was the best.
2: Yeah.
8: It was
2: a treat, wasn't it?
8: Yeah.
2: Now you want to add a few things to the minor complaints hotline. Would you like us to give
8: them
2: a call?
8: Yeah.
2: Yeah, here we go.
21: Hello, minor complaints hotline.
8: Towels that don't dry in winter. I've had these recently fixed because I did install the heated towel racks over the weekend.
2: That's fancy.
8: Works a treat.
2: Yeah,
8: life will never be the same again.
2: Yeah, okay.
8: I'm much happier as I get out of the shower on these cold mornings at 4 a.m. and rug myself up in that warm towel. It's awesome.
2: Mm.
8: Just when the house burns down because I bought it off Temu. If you're listening, insurance companies at the house that I own, please still approve my insurance claim. Yeah.
2: Let's ring the number again.
8: Yep.
21: Hello, minor complaints hotline.
8: Busy Thursday night. Maybe you're in Leederville. Maybe you're in Northbridge. Parking is at a premium in those areas. People going back to their cars, finished with the night, and then they sit on their phone in the car instead of just getting out.
2: I'm with you.
8: Just get out. Let us get in there.
2: Yeah.
8: We're trying to get into dinner. You already finished. Hurry up.
2: Yeah. It's a bit rude, isn't it?
8: It's a bit rude, and they're sitting down, and they're probably just scrolling Facebook quickly before they go home. That's the worst. Yeah. So those are my two.
2: Yeah,
8: so
2: all right. No, they are very much in the realm of being minor complaints. No, no doubt about that. 133-882. Love to hear from you today. Everything you're irrationally scared of, ACDC's Angus Young and Brian Johnson, who are now in their 70s, they have admitted they are apparently terrified of falling over on stage.
8: Well, in their 70s, that makes sense because that could spell the end. Once you have falls.
2: What are you scared of?
8: I'm scared of being unemployed.
2: Oh, yeah.
8: I reckon that's probably one of the big scares. Media, it's a changing landscape all the time. So
2: yes.
8: Always thinking about if this
2: You and me
8: over.
2: Both, mate.
8: Yeah. You'd know more than me.
2: Yeah,
8: probably. I see you and I go, oh, geez, I'm scared of that.
2: He's back. Yeah, he's come back again.
8: But you always seem to be okay. So that fills me with a bit of hope, at least.
2: Sort of. I have to ask my bank manager.
8: You've got that meeting with Brett after the show, don't you?
2: Yeah.
8: Joe has called in. Hello, Joe.
0: Hi, guys. Look. I used to run a sales team for many years, and I torture them by playing my ringtone, which come out, which is from a song called I Believe I Can Fly by R. Kelly. But the version that I chose was the one by William Hung, this young Chinese guy who sang in the America's Got Talent, and he got pasted by Simon Cowell. But apparently later he cut an album, and R. Kelly version where he drags that part, that was my ringtone.
2: Yeah, William Hung did a, is it a Julio Iglesias?
8: Oh, yeah.
2: Or Enrique Iglesias song as well, didn't he? Yeah, I'd forgotten about him. Thank you, Joe.
4: See me running through that open door. I believe I can fly.
8: I could go on Australia's Got Talent if this is what they're rolling out on other Got Talent shows.
4: I believe I can fly.
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23: Energy experts warn Australia may be left considering fuel rationing within months as a second key shipping lane in the Middle East is disrupted. With the Strait of Hormuz still impeded, Iran-backed Houthi rebels in the Yemen claim they will blockade Saudi vessels in the Red Sea. The price of Brent crude oil has climbed back above $90 a barrel. Retired US Major General James Marks has told CNN United States forces can intervene if needed.
24: The concern truly is, do they have the capacity to do that? Can the Houthis close the Bab el-Mandeb? Well, they've done it in the past, but it's been opened again because of the efforts of the United States, not with a lot of help from other allied partners. But there's an incentive for the Saudis certainly to be involved.
23: Australians have been urged to reconsider the need for overseas travel as tensions continue in the Middle East. Travel advice has been upgraded to level 3 for Jordan, Oman and Saudi Arabia. Six countries on the highest level, which advises Australians not to travel at all, are Iran, Iraq, Lebanon, Palestine, Syria and Yemen. One Nation leader Pauline Hanson has backed a US-style move to deport illegal immigrants from Australia. Senator Hanson has addressed business leaders in Perth, where she's outlined more of her policy ideas. One Nation is level pegging with Labor in opinion polls, commanding 30% of the vote. Senator Hanson says people who've overstayed their visa need to be booted out.
25: Trump said, okay, all those that are in the country illegally, I'll actually give you a one-way ticket out of the country. Then you can apply to come back in some time later. But if you don't go and we find you, you'll never get back in the country again. Over 2 million took that one-way ticket.
23: Prosecutors say slaying UK politician Anne Widdecombe was hit 21 times with a hammer. 28-year-old Joshua Carey has appeared in court after being charged over the 78-year-old's death. A prominent charity is calling for greater support to assist victim survivors fleeing domestic violence. Anglicare has released new research showing the cost of fleeing violent situations has risen by more than 70% over the last decade. Also making news, an Australian study has found physical frailty can accelerate the onset of dementia. And industry groups are pushing for the federal government to freeze a twice-yearly alcohol tax hike.
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23: Checking sport, the Gold Coast Suns are set to lose their star forward, Ben King, just weeks after the 27-year-old told media he saw his future in Queensland. The Age reporting King will backflip on a lucrative long-term offer from the Suns and instead nominate Hawthorn as his preferred destination for the 2027 season. And Geelong is in talks with Tyson Stengel's management about a potential exit from the club after a year of personal issues. The Premiership forward still has 3 years to run on his contract. That's the latest. I'm Sasha Foote.
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30: Around the country, morning frost and mostly sunny in Canberra, a top of 15 degrees. In Melbourne, showers developing, a top of 16, mostly sunny in Sydney with a top of 21. Showers possible in Brisbane today, heading for a top temperature of 23 degrees. For Perth, a partly cloudy day on the forecast and a top of 18. In Adelaide, showers developing and 15 degrees. Sunny in Darwin today and a top of 31. Showers and 13 degrees on the forecast for Hobart.
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31: Hello Skeets and to all our 6PR listeners. Derby 63, looking forward to it on Friday night. Primetime TV, the Eagles get an opportunity to be front and centre. They were last week, Saturday night. It's a good time slot because they've had the graveyard shift at 3:10 on a Sunday afternoon. But they better turn up because Freeman are not going to leave the welcome mat out. And what we've seen in the last 2 weeks, two very good performances against the Bulldogs and Brisbane. But they've just forgot a way to win. So they've got to learn to now convert it into four quarters and get over the line, because they had multiple scoring opportunities where they could have beaten both sides, but they weren't able to do it. So that's part of their development program. Bailey Williams, 6-year deal? Really?
1: So you're raising your eyebrows. So
31: 6 years.
1: What? Okay, so you're surprised at the length of that contract?
31: I really am, yeah. I think he's had his best season, breakout year. He had that fantastic game against the Giants. That was 6-7 weeks. That was their last win. Has he performed to that level since? I don't think he has.
1: Let me ask you this. Where do you think on the John Worsfold medal tally count he would be at the moment? Because I suspect he'd be in the top half dozen or so players at the moment.
31: If you're getting a 6-year deal, you want to be winning it or going close to it.
1: But Elijah Hewitt's just got a 4-year deal and he's not playing at the moment.
31: That's right. Yeah. I agree with you in that sentiment. So 4-year deal. Okay. Cause he's probably, he was a first round draft pick. He's had troublesome with his legs. So this next 4-year deal. Okay. That's quite handsome in the length of it. I don't know if he needed that 4-year deal, but they've backed him in. They've trust him. They know him more internally. And so that's okay. We'll watch that space, but Bailey Williams, 6-year deal. Look, if he can get it well done, I'm not criticizing him. I'm looking at the overall list. Has he earned a 6-year deal? 6-year deals, that's Bontempelli field, isn't it?
1: Well, let's go back. I know it's a different era, but to your playing days, what's the longest deal you ever received?
31: 4-year deal.
1: Did you feel that you were being...
31: No, I thought that was...
1: fair enough?
31: Yeah, I thought. I mean, anything beyond that, you really, that was...
1: But Carl Langdon and Peter Sumich and others got 5-year deals, didn't they?
31: Yeah, well, they did. And I'm not sure if they saw him out. I don't think they did.
1: No, I don't think they did either.
31: No, I don't think they did. So, look, different times, but 4 years was ample enough time to, you know, set a few things in place for yourself financially. But really then focus in what your job is to honour each of those 4 years was my priority and you know, objective. But, look, well done. I think he's earned an extension. There's no doubting that, but I was more on the, you know, the 3 to 4 year mark. 6 years. 6 years is after you won a best and fairest or got an All-Australian. That's a given, isn't it?
1: Is it fair to say that the new ruck rules have certainly, when it comes to players' futures, has turned the game for ruckmen upside down? When you go through some of the beneficiaries, now Bailey Williams is one of those, maybe Mason Cox is as well. McAndrew in Adelaide has been terrific and
31: fantastic,
1: and Riley O'Brien just found himself out of the picture.
31: He's a dinosaur now.
1: And you speak of those players missing, I guess, the benefits of this new ruck rule in the centre circle. Jared Witts over at the Gold Coast Suns. Sean Darcy might be in the same boat.
31: Yeah, well, that's been proven in the last 4 or 5 weeks with his, omission out of the side. So he's been very well benefit from the new rules because he's got a beautiful leap. And he gets up high, fantastic, gets his hand first of the ball and give it to your midfielders first use. But I go back to the Giants game. That was his, I look forward to Brownlow night. I think he's going to go very close and get the 3 votes. Kicked 2 goals that afternoon and had his best game ever. I haven't seen it since or anywhere near it. And that's a concern for me.
1: Tristan Jerry's another that was outstanding going back 12 months. It just feels like
31: it was all Australian.
1: The new rule.
31: Contention, yeah.
1: The new rules haven't played into his hands. Anyway, we'd love your feedback. Let's do just that and get to the phones. 133-882 at 6:12. Ian in Vic Park kicks us off. Good evening, Ian.
3: Jack, I'm with you on this one, mate. And unless he's on a very poor wage with some incentives or something, but I thought Duff Titlem was the long-term number one ruckman for the club. Or is he already indicating he wants to go home?
31: No, I don't think so, Ian. He's only in his first year, so he gets the standard 2-year contract. No doubt they'll probably be talking to him for an extension. Why wouldn't you? Because he's pick number 2 in the overall draft. Archer Reid, fantastic. He signed to 2030. Yeah, I think he did, or maybe beyond, but they've locked him away for 4 years, which I think that's a big win for the club. I rate that kid, and I think he's going to be a ruckman forward ruckman. I think he's got so much upside, and he's got a very good competitive streak in him as well, which is a great signing for the club.
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3: Muzza's in Beckenham. Hello, Muzza.
4: Yeah, g'day, boys. Look, I'm happy about getting a long-term deal, but maybe four max, probably, or five at a stretch. But he has been good. He's underrated. Bit like Paul Harding was back in the days. He has a crack. He doesn't never... You know, you never give up wondering with him, and also happy with Bazzo. And looking at if they can lock in Oliver Dersma, Murdoch, and Herbert, that'd be great, boys. But Bailey, he does have a crack, mate, and I like him for what he does. His effort, you cannot sort of, you can't doubt that, and that's great for him. So, and good luck to him.
3: Thanks, Muzza. Let me throw the red Bazzo one at you, because when you look at improved players this year at the Eagles, he was, I guess, at a time in his career, albeit a brief career thus far. We wanted to see something. We have.
5: We have. And with the retirement of Jeremy McGovern and Tom Barras departing, there's two key positions available. And last week, on the back of six increased performance week to week, Rhett Bazzo's put his hand up to claim one of them. And I think he's done a fantastic job. I think the development of the kid in that six week period, you've seen him more confident in the air. He's taking marks. That's what you want. Intercept marks. That's what Jeremy McGovern, he changed the game. He changed opposition tactics to mobilize around Jeremy McGovern. So I'm not saying he's at that standard yet, but that is, should be his barometer to be the next Jeremy McGovern, because he's so athletic, good at ground level. And makes generally good decisions with hand and ball, ball in hands. Doesn't fumble, and I like that. So as a defender, you're right. You're a central defender, so you're in the action all the time playing on. You know, he'll get the opportunity on Josh Tracy this weekend. He gets the first crack at him, I reckon. I give it to him straight away. Or Tyler Young, who's had his best game at the Eagles. So both those two players have put their names down saying, well, I want full back, I want centre half back. Well, go for it. I think the opportunity's there, and that's good coaching.
3: You know one thing I learned about Tyler Young at the weekend?
5: Quick.
3: Well, he and Charlie Cameron running inside defensive 50 for the Eagles, he had him. He had Charlie covered. Fantastic work. Yeah, it was his best game for the Eagles, or close to it. And look, I still think they need some more powerful and experienced defenders down there. But he had a good night. Let's go to Nathan in Aranda to stick to the Bailey Williams conversation. Hello, Nathan.
6: How you going, Mark?
3: Good.
6: Just I'm going to take you to task on this, Glenn. Who's going to ruck if you lose Bailey Williams? There's nobody up to his standard at the moment at the club. Secondly, since the game against the Giants, I don't agree with you, mate. Have a look at the hit-outs that he's won by on each game. I don't think he's been beaten in the hit-outs since that Giants game. I understand that they haven't always been hit-outs to advantage, but a ruckman's job is to win the hit-out and then get it to advantage, right? Now, if your midfielders are not good enough, then how's that the ruckman's fault? I think you got this one wrong, mate.
5: Good point. I like it, but I disagree with you wholeheartedly. Against the Bulldogs, he got up, big tap, third quarter, straight to Bontebelli, and there was no Eagle player in sight, so he misread the cues. That's just one example, and I'm probably being a bit harsh on Bailey and your probably commentary there, Nathan, from Naranda, but I think 3 to 4 years warranted, no worries. But a six-year deal, you're starting getting in the field of Dacos, Bontempelli, getting six-year, seven-year deals on big money. I'm not saying he's in that vicinity, but six-year deal, that is, you get that after finishing the top three in the best and fairest, 2-3 years in a row, maybe winning one, being an All-Australian.
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3: Busy second hour. This is Sports Today. Great to have you on board as Mark Foreman jumps into the studio with Foreman's Four. Welcome to you, Fours.
15: Evening, Skeet and Jacko. Hello. I'll launch straight into it because there's been all sorts of footage talk tonight, whether it's coaches and even the underage. Great to hear from Adam Jones. So let's start with cricket. Now, we did touch on this briefly, but the Australian Test team, can you believe we're talking about Test cricket coming back around? It has been named a 13-man squad for this two Test series coming up against Bangladesh in the north of the country. I think it's Darwin first, and then I think it's Cairns.
3: Mackay.
15: There you go. All the way up the north part there. So, basically, the biggest stories, Pat Cummins, Josh Hazlewood, Nathan Lyon. They all return from injury. Some pretty handy inclusions, Jacko, to bolster the Australian squad. Missing from the final squad that was in the final test against England in January. That was our most recent test match.
3: Mm-hmm.
15: Usman Khawaja, of course, retired. Michael Nisa, Todd Murphy and Brendan Doggett. They didn't get a run.
3: I think when the big guns are ready, and this is the first time it's been, they've been available really as a group for a long time, that they're the incumbents and they're the players that have got the record on the board.
15: Yeah. So, are you a test? What's your favourite format, Jacko? Is it test?
16: I've
15: cricket?
16: Always been a traditionalist of test. Cool. Loved, you know, the 50 overs one day is when we were growing up as kids, but Big Bash has taken over.
15: Yeah.
16: I love Big Bash, but give me 5 days in front of a TV, Australia and England or Australia and India. Every day of the week,
15: especially on Boxing Day. So here is the squad in total, 13 players. It's Cummins, Boland, Carey, Cam Green, Josh Hazlewood, Head, Inglis, Labuschagne, Lyon, Smith, Stark, Weatherald and Webster. Plenty of talking points. One of them, of course, is that Cam Green and Bo Webster are both in there. 13 named, of course, only 11 in a lineup, so two will miss out there. But
16: Labuschagne?
15: Labuschagne is another talking point in there. So once again,
3: they've only got him as a number three, so I don't think he's missing. The question is, does Boland come in for Hazelwood? Because Hazelwood hasn't played a lot of cricket at all recently. But Hazelwood's always their go-to man. Boland's figures, though, in the last 12 months, again, averaging 18, he's just been outstanding.
16: Fit and firing.
15: Yeah.
16: So you don't flirt with form, don't you?
3: Yes, true, but if you've got a guy like Hazelwood who's taken, has got the record he has.
15: Literally one of the world's best.
3: You can't lose.
16: Yeah.
15: So this takes me right back. You know what this argument takes me back to is poor old Stuart McGill, who decided to be a pretty good wrist spinner at the same time as pretty handy wrist spinner in Shane Warne. So I know slightly different given usually you take more pace bowlers in, but that's an interesting one. Ultimately, the first test, that begins one of 21 test matches in 12 months for Australia.
16: Busy calendar.
15: Very busy calendar.
16: How many were they in?
3: Yeah,
16: just throw it out there.
3: Well, it doesn't matter how many they win outside of England and India. It doesn't really.
15: Yeah,
3: it's all about what happens in the subcontinent and in England. For me, you always want to win the Ashes series, not draw it. So that's the top priority, mind you. To win a series in India, it's so difficult and so rare for Australia that I think if you ask players, they might be split as to, I mean, the Ashes are still number one, but I think that's a very close number two to beat India in India.
15: Oh yeah, I tend to agree. The other thing I'll raise is that I think the addition of the World Test Championship and that concept has been really good because, for years, we've played test matches with, sure, you want to win a series, but what's it really mean? Well, now it all counts to something and you can be the world's best test nation over to a 2-year span. So I think that's pretty cool as well. Let's fly through them. Now this one's interesting. Point number two. Tennis players that are part of the WTA circuit, that is, of course, the women's circuit, they will be required to clear a one-time gene test to compete on the women's tour.
16: Oh, hello.
15: Yes. So they now have an official requirement, the WTA. They're about to, in fact, today, I think, is day one of when they bring that in. It's a once-in-a-lifetime test, so they can get a swab. It helps determine biological sex conducted by a cheek swab or a blood test. Yes, confirming that new policy comes in today. So a couple of reactions to this. I like.
16: Can someone tamper with that test?
15: Then there's that. Now I noticed that you're both staying quite quiet. So instead, I'll give you reactions to some of our former tennis players. Martina Navratilova. She was an 18-time Grand Slam champ.
3: Superstar.
15: She's an outspoken critic of the inclusion of transgender athletes. So she doesn't love it. Arina Sabalenka. She said last year, and I think it was in December, that it would be unfair for women in tennis to face transgender players. So there are a couple of reactions.
3: I think that's a pretty common held view, but again, it's got some political connotations. And in the world of sport, I think that's one that's caused enough discussion. And I think two players, one former and one current, have given, a pretty reasoned response.
15: And of course, I can't go through all the players' reactions. There will be others on both sides. I just, they, in the article that I got, they stood out. So, there you go. That is coming in. It does follow suit as well. Some of the Olympic Games, the Olympic Games Committee, they've brought in a similar rule. We had all the boxing fiasco and, all sorts of things. So, one for the WTA. Now the Commonwealth Games, 2 days away. This would have been, the Comm Games aren't as big as they used to be, let's be honest. And by the way, these games, these are the ones that Melbourne or Victoria was supposed to have.
3: Yeah, that feels like an eternity ago.
15: Yeah.
3: But, you're right. I mean, I remember going to the Comm Games in Kuala Lumpur in 98 and it was big and cricket was played for the first time there. The Australian cricketers, I think, had more party nights than any other athlete going around.
15: In the 84 Comm Games, was cricket?
3: No, 98.
15: Oh, sorry, 98. Yeah. I'll tell you why I said that. Because mum has
16: a... 10 years of age, you know, before, mate.
3: I was 14.
16: You're going that far back.
15: Mum has a poster on the wall of her photo of the 86 covers in my head. There you go.
3: Melbourne in 2006 was terrific, the Comm Games. I worked over there. You're right. It's 20 years down the track and it's lost its luster. Maybe for us, but not for the athletes. You get the chance to represent your country, Jacko, on a very few occasions.
16: 100%. 100%. And, you know, disappointing given the political landscape it fell under because of the U-turn by the Victorian state government, because we would have been heavily invested in it because we love to see Australians win and win well. And it's a prerequisite for what's waiting in 2 years' time. If they dominate here, then you think, well, two more years of growth, development and improvements in their time trials, then they can contend for a gold medal at the next Olympics.
15: So the points are valid. I'll add this is, in fact, I'll save that. So first of all, I mentioned that, you know, it's a stripped back version because Glasgow are the ones that have stepped in. They've kind of saved the day, but it is a scaled back, streamlined Commonwealth Games. It's only a 10 sport program.
3: Yep.
15: So, there's no dedicated athlete village. And of course we can understand why, given the shortening of the time, they came in to save it. I would say it's a mixed contingent. So young athletes, now I didn't go through all the sports, but I can comment on athletics. The younger athletes in the sport of athletics, they opt for the World Juniors over the Commonwealth Games. Gout won't be competing in either because he's torn his hamstring, but he had already made the decision, I'm going to the World Juniors. So there is that. However, if you look at some of our top athletes, they're still going. So Nina Kennedy will be there, Nicola Olislagers. I won't go through all of them, but some world leaders are there. So it's mixed. The feelings are mixed, but ultimately the athletes, number one, for it changes for different sports, but number one for athletics and swimming is always the Olympic Games, followed by the World Championships.
3: But that being said, there are some Com Games where you get the best of the best in your given sport. So, yeah. And look, I still think Australians, if you come back with a Commonwealth Games gold medal,
16: good,
3: there's
16: on the CV.
3: A lot of kudos. Oh, absolutely.
16: Good on the CV.
15: 100%. 100%. Yeah, gold medal's a gold medal. Cam McAvoy, he set a world record in the training camp. Just practicing, getting ready. He set another world record in the 50 metre free. So the splash and dash, one to watch out for. Finishing off tonight with a different form of

0: you are thinking of going, particularly in the first week, buy early and get a ground pass because the Australian Open will be capping them, I suppose you could say, due to popular demand.
1: Yeah, it's a huge event, one of the best in the country. Jacko and I have got to get to it at some stage. Mark Foreman with Foreman's Four is in the closet.
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4: Russell Howcroft here. The best piece of business advice I ever received. Well, I've probably got two. First would be from my grandfather, who was a successful businessman, who said to me, doesn't matter what you do, just be the best at it. So I've always thought that was a pretty handy bit of advice. The other being, it's very important to have a mentor, but most importantly, make sure you listen to your mentor. The main rookie mistake that business owners make is not allocating enough time to admin. The reality is, if you're in business, you've got to do a lot of stuff, frankly, on behalf of the government, and you've just got to allocate the time. It's not something you can do after hours. You really have to allocate the time, put in the effort, make sure you've got all the support you need in order to do the administration.
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1: When Djokovic has changed his shift just so he can chat to man, Mark Bozic from Stan Sport, to reflect on the World Cup. Bozic, welcome to you.
10: Oh, thank you very much, Marky, and good evening to you, Glenn. It's great to have you back, mate.
1: Yeah, I'll let you to have your bromance in just a second, but just in a nutshell, the best team, the best defensive side of the tournament, they win the World Cup, deservedly so, Spain, correct?
10: Yeah, very much so. And ironically, right, they only drew one game, and that was against Cape Verde. So there you go. Well done, Cape Verde, in their very first World Cup. But like you said, they only conceded one game throughout the whole tournament. Well, sorry, one game, one goal. But the ironic thing is that they epitomise what, you know, we grew up here in Australia thinking that the best form of defence is attack. The way they do defend is to keep possession even more away from teams. And they did that superbly all throughout the tournament, and no more so than in the final. The first time they conceded a shot against, Lionel Messi's Argentina, reigning world champions, no less, was in the 116th minute of extra time, full 4 minutes to go. So that deservedly won the final, should have won it by more if it was not for Emi Martinez, the Aston Villa goalkeeper, in the Argentine goal. Like I said, deservedly world champions, and congratulations to them.
11: Buzz up. I was not such a big fan of the 48-team participant.

0: or 48 countries. Yeah. But in the end, I loved it. I thought it was good. Usually you have the top eight that dominate: France, Germany, Brazil, Argentina. But like you said, Cape Verde, you saw Egypt, what they done. Australia got on a little bit of a mini run. US was very good. Canada, obviously a host nation. Egypt, I just really enjoyed this World Cup for some reason. It went for a week extra, but I thought it was very entertaining.
1: It was. There's no doubt about that. There were a couple of little issues that obviously that appeared that we'll talk about in a little bit. But overall, yes, and I'm with you as well. I was actually a fan because I just thought, you know, the joy that we had back in 2006 when we got to our first World Cup in 32 years and saw what it done for the nation. The other nations deserved that. And there is 211 nations that played the game. So this is still not even a quarter. And I like the third place, the eighth best third place, because for me, it keeps it alive. Although them changing it to head-to-head rather than goal difference, sort of, when I say them, I mean FIFA, sort of made it a little bit different. But like you said, it unearthed so many teams that, you know, in some cases that we never realised, you know, that were good at football. Cape Verde being the point, like I said, drew with the eventual world champions in the opening game and pushed Argentina all the way in that round of 32. You know, in one of the games of the actual tournament. I was a little bit concerned when I saw Curaçao get beat 7-0 by Germany. But overall, a massive tick. And, you know, at the end of the day, just like a big tennis tournament, you know, the top four seeds all got into the semi-final as well. But in the end result was the right team won. And I think that was good for football because Argentina, for me, as world champions, did really well to get to the final. There's no shame in getting to the final after you've won the World Cup. And some of their antics and shenanigans, especially at the end of the game, wasn't becoming of an ex-world champion team. There was no need for that whatsoever.
0: The VAR, it obviously very controversial in a number of games. Mm. And the VAR was designed to come in and call out howlers. But we're talking millimetres, centimetres. And obviously Croatia was the victim of equalising. Their second goal was withdrawn.
1: Yeah.
0: What's your opinion with the VAR and going forward? Should there be some flexibility with it and the umpires just have a better feel for the game? Or we always got to go to the VAR?
1: They're all valid points. Look, I was a fan of VAR. I'm still holding on by my fingertips for it. But I think what they've got to do, just like you say to anybody, they've got to get back on track. They lost their way in terms of, like you said, going a little bit too far with things. Like I said, don't mind what we said originally when it first came into the game, clear and obvious. But you gave that wonderful example of the Croatian equalising goal that was ruled out. That was not clear and obvious. I don't care what anyone says. Okay? And then you could argue afterwards that even if it was clear and obvious, I mean, they came out and told us there was a sticko inside the ball, which no one ever knew before. You know, you automatically start thinking, well, what else you got in the ball? But even if it was a flick, I think it was of Madanić, I think that the player, I think it was, somebody will correct me if I'm wrong, the Portuguese player Veiga behind him played at the ball. Now, under the rules, somebody plays at the ball, and automatically the next player, which is Pašalić, is onside. So they just need to get back to what they were, clear and obvious. And our game is a simple game. Stop confusing everybody with the rules by changing them every 5 minutes. When I came back to Australia in 2008, Brad Fittler, he was a great rugby league player here and also a very, very good coach in New South Wales and the Roosters. I went on a show with him and he actually complimented our sport because in comparison to rugby league, he said, look at football, they hardly ever change the rules. Well, since that 2008, I told him, you put a hex on us. There's been so many rule changes going on that you confuse people anyway. So just get back on track. If you have to watch something 7, 8, 9 times, don't tell me that's clear and obvious. Just go with what you said, the umpire, we call him the referee. But just go with the referee's decision that's on the pitch.
2: Hey, Boz, the managerial status of several international coaches is coming to a quick end. Where would you see the England manager sitting, the German, Thomas Tuchel? Are you seeing him keep the gig?
1: I think he will to the European Championships, which will be held in 2 years' time in England, Ireland, England, Republic of Ireland, Scotland and Wales. But he's under huge pressure. He was brought in to finish the super job that Gareth Southgate had done. You know, Gareth Southgate brought him off the floor. I am biased. I hold my hand up. He's an ex-teammate of mine.
0: Yeah.
1: But in 2016, you know, they were knocked out of the Euros by Iceland. Right? Then it went 2018 semi-final World Cup, 2020 Euros, well, it was 2021 because of COVID. Final, only lost on penalties. 2022 World Cup, Harry Kane misses a penalty in the quarterfinal against France. Could have went either way. and 2022 Euros. So he was brought in, Tuchel, to proverbially be the icing on the cake and finish off. And it was so disappointing in the way that England just basically just went into their shell after they took the lead against Argentina. It was a wonderful chance for them. And then he had a hydration break, you know, to sort of make changes. And what does he do? He brings on Ezra Konsa for the goal scorer, Anthony Gordon, goes even more defensive. It was a failure with a capital F. No matter any way anyone of his support wants to spin it. I think he'll go through, like I said, because they've already qualified because they're one of the host nations. But if they don't reach at least minimum the final in some style, I don't think he'll have any more future there as England manager.
0: He did win them a bronze medal, and they haven't won a medal for a very long time at that national sport.
1: Yeah, but they've been to a semi-final before. The bronze medal game is a game that, in the whole of football, the quiet sort of understanding amongst each other, it's really never here or there. A lot of people think it shouldn't go on, but because FIFA, understandably, and they've had it from the start, to be fair, get more money from it, from an extra game, no problem. And it was 6-4, it was a thriller, but that doesn't make any difference. They should have been in that final. Quite simple. They had a wonderful opportunity to do so. Congratulations to Argentina for that semi-final, because although they were invited back into the game, they were tremendous after they were, and they went and done it. But bronze medal or not, whatever, they can say third place, fourth place, because after that, when you lose the semi-final, in general, there's always the players are kind of like that disappointed they didn't qualify for the final. You can't really put a great deal of reliance on that result of that third and fourth playoff. But like my friend said to me from Croatia, actually, it's always better saying in 20 years' time you finish third and fourth, but, they really had a massive opportunity in that game against Argentina to get to the final, and they failed. There's something deep in the psyche of English teams, British teams. It really is. I lived there for 20 years. They're great people, but there's something deep in their psyche because I've seen it time and time again, maybe with the exception of the 2005 Ashes cricket when they were outstanding. When they get themselves in a position, they self-sabotage. There really is. That's something that they need to look at.
0: Looking in our own backyard, Australia, would you put a tick as for their campaign? And what do we need to do? What do we need to do to go that next step to make it beyond the round of 16 and even a quarter final?
1: Yeah, a par. That was a par for Australia. Did really well getting out of a much tougher group than people made out. If you talk about average rankings, it was the second toughest group behind France, Norway, and Senegal, and Iraq's group. But to go further, you need to take more risks. In that game against Egypt, they had a good spell in the second half of 20 minutes, but overall, there was only one team that was really trying to win it, and that was Egypt. So you've got to have the mindset, and this is a little bit sort of along England's same lines, although that's a different level altogether. You've got to take risks, and yes, you build your teams around your best players, who they may be, okay. But the game is about goals, not just hanging on. And just hanging on, especially now the way the game has gone over the last 30 years or so. Well, it's always been like that. It's about goals, and it's about basically if you just think you're going to hang on throughout a whole tournament and win by just keeping clean sheets. Now, a lot of people say, hey, man, what about Spain? Yeah, but Spain scored goals. And like I said, Spain's most defensive thing they do is just to keep possession. They don't just sit back. There was not one game in the Spain run that they did not have more possession than the opposition. Whereas in terms of Australia, as we saw against Egypt, that was another game that was there if they really wanted to. But it was quite evident that they didn't, they weren't going to take a risk to win. If you don't take risk in a tournament, you're not going to go anywhere. You might do it once, but you're not going to go all the way. It's not sustainable to play in that fashion. So they need to find the courage, and that means the manager and his coaching staff, to relate to the players that we're here to go for it and attack. I'd rather go down fighting than you're sitting hanging around for somebody to score against us.
2: Finally, Boz, at World Cup finished, Premier League is almost back. I can't believe it. Bring it on.
1: It is. Then we'll have a little bit of a rest, and then we'll come back in 3 weeks' time. I think it's August 22 when it starts.
0: A charity shoot.
1: Everyone will sort of have a bit of downtime. There'll be a lot of talk about transfers going on and so forth, but then we'll build up to the start. And that's another thing as well in terms of the local game. Yeah, like to start now in October, I mean, really after all this time is really completely wrong. We should be starting no later than the first week of September.
2: Good shout, Bozza. Love your work. Thanks for your time. And we look forward to talking Premier League build up in the not too distant future. Thanks for being part of sports today.
1: Thank you, Mark. Thanks, Jacko.
0: Thanks, Bozza.
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9: Welcome back to Sports Today. Mark Reddings and Len Jakovic. Time to talk some footy, and what a performance it was by the Amy Football Under-16s at the National Championships. WA breaking a drought of 9 years to take the title. State talent manager Adam Jones was part of the system, part of the setup. He joins us for a chat tonight. Jonesy, welcome.
10: Evening, gents. How are you?
9: Really well. It's a fantastic result and a highly talented group getting a just reward for a fantastic carnival.
10: No, absolutely, Skeet. We suspected we had a pretty talented group watching the futures and when we got the group together, but you'd never truly know how they're going to go till you get to the championships. And despite kicking 25 goals and 52 points across the three games, the boys are really dominant and able to win all three games.
11: Adam, Glenn Jakovic, thanks for your time. Why has this group been so good and dominant? Was it something that you've seen in the last couple of years? And how did they match up against the body size and the shapes of the opposition?
10: Yeah, it's been a build over the last couple of years. Like last year we had three of the groups, Troy Warner, Ash Clayton, and Jake Taylor. They played in our 16 squad, so you know we knew the quality with those three boys, and working closely with the state schoolboys 15s, we knew we had a reasonable group. And probably the other factor is that 12 of our squad came from East Fremantle, who had one of the most dominant futures teams I've ever seen. And the connection that they had certainly helped throughout the carnival. But look, yeah, we matched up really well. Like we had some excellent talls across all facets of the game. Our ruck, key forwards and key defenders were just fantastic. And I think against SA and certainly Vic Metro, they were a real handful for the opposition.
11: And with this group, what's the goals that you've got in place for them between now and the end of the year? Do they go back clubland, PSA? What's your preference for them to be playing between now and the end of the year?
10: Yeah, we had the Waffle Talent Managers in for a meeting this morning, and we certainly encouraged them to introduce all of their 16s boys up into their Colts program, many of which are already doing that. I think we've had 6 to 8 boys play some Colts football already, which is just fantastic out of that group. And I suspect a few more will get opportunities at the back end. And then, yeah, we had probably 10 to 12 PSA boys in the squad. So the next 4 weeks, they'll be back at school football.
9: One name that stands out, obviously, he won the Kevin Sheehan medal. And it was a fantastic performance by Troy Warner, the first West Aussie in a dozen years to claim that medal as the best player at the AFL National Under-16s Championships. Of course, he's from East Fremantle. He's the co-captain. And he had 22, 25, 27 disposal-wise in the matches that he played. Tell our listeners a bit about this young man who's got some huge raps, given he's got some brothers already plying their trade.
10: No, he did really well, Troy, and obviously with that name comes a lot of attention, and I think from last year, he sort of mentioned he cops a lot of flack in games from opposition, so he's done a fantastic job at sort of being able to handle that, and then, forging his own path now. He's having had Corey and Chad through the programs, Troy is definitely a bit more like Chad. He's got that real dynamic speed, his ability to shrug tackles, and the strength he showed in doing so was quite phenomenal over the course of the 3 games, and his decision making and skills by foot fantastic. So, yeah, big future ahead for Troy, he's done a remarkable job so far in his career.
11: Adam, just looking overall. The program and I guess WA drafting has been criticised somewhat in the last couple of years. Lack of numbers in the actual draft. Got a few extra in the pre-season draft. The rookie draft, should I say, at the end of last year. And obviously the 2 independent reports over the last 8 years, I think, that's been just to have a look at WA footy. You must be pleased. What have you changed given that, the short-term success, obviously you're wanting to, continue this over the next 3 or 4 years with development. But is it cyclical? Have you put other programs in place? What resources have you thrown extra to it to get a result where you win the 16th championship?
10: Now, certainly, there definitely is a little bit of cyclical nature towards talent coming through, but we have put some really positive things in place, and we extended the 18s program out, so we played 6 trial games instead of 2. We feel that had a huge impact on that 18s group and their consistency of performance. We've had a summer program with the 18s running for a couple of years now, and that's been huge. We introduced a few things like a sprint coach, which a dozen of the boys did, and I was genuinely surprised about how much that improved the number of the guys' ability to cover the ground. So I think aspects like that have been fantastic. And, we've got a lot of really good people. Michael Glassborough, who's headed up our 16s for the last 6 years, and some of his assistant coaches, Anthony Grover, John Griffin, and we had Luke Wilson, who was a futures coach at East Fremantle. So really strong group of coaches that have had some continuity, understand what it's required, and put together a really good program to develop the boys.
11: You mentioned Troy Warner, and it was another son of a gun. I think it was David Werepunda's boy got flown in for a game. Is that correct?
10: Yeah, that's correct. He happened to be on the Gold Coast with his mum, watching the boys play. And as it always happens, we had a couple of injuries in that first game on the Gold Coast. So it was a logical choice to bring him in. He was right on the cusp. So it was fantastic. He played really well in that last game, probably better than what we all expected. In our trial games, we sort of play against the Colts kids who are bigger, stronger. And I think once Eli got to play against kids his own age, because he's only small and slight at this stage, but he felt really comfortable, used his speed and skill to great effect. It was awesome to see.
11: Hey, Jonesy, I spoke to Kevin Sheehan in depth, and he spoke about Wirra's young boy, and he was super impressed with his, with his football craft and decision making with ball in hand. But I guess the value for you is because you've got to track the development of the guys, and some develop sooner and later. Like you said, he was on the cusp. So with the resources and extra, I guess, funds that you're searching for, does this allow you to, you know, extend the squads to maybe 30, 40, 45 kids so you can have a look over them over a 3 or 4 year period?
10: No, absolutely. Like, I think there's a state of origin fund that is, the funds are being released very shortly, which is going to go towards talent, with a great focus on regional, kids from WA. So certainly part of the concept of that is to give, more regional, multicultural and First Nations players, more opportunities, in our programs and throughout the pathway. So, yeah, that's definitely going to be a big focus over the next couple of years. It's a great to get those sorts of kids in the program because, there's so much support that they need often. And, it can be hard getting that, if they're living up in Geraldton or the Pilbara or wherever it might be. So to be able to get additional support and resources around those sorts of kids is just fantastic.
6: Chatting with Adam Jones, State Talent Manager from WA Football. We've spoken 16s. Just a brief reflection, Adam, on the 18s championship campaign.
10: Yeah, look, we were really pleased, super disappointed in the last game. We felt we were a much better team. We had five guys with gastro in Glen and just happened to be all our best players, Steed, Melody, Benji Van Rooyen, Axel Walsh and half of Banfield. So the boys gutted out as good as they could, but lost by a goal in that game. But I think the other games were a really good reflection of where we were at. Played really well against South Australia, Vic Country, and Metro, the eventual winners, were too strong for us. But, I thought our boys displayed their talents and have given themselves a great opportunity to get drafted.
6: Nice work, Adam. Appreciate your time. Great to see the 16s have success and working towards great numbers being drafted, hopefully from an 18s perspective as the AFL National Draft approaches. Enjoy the rest of the footy season. Jonesy, speak to you soon. Thanks for being part of Sports Today.
10: No problems, gents. Thanks for having me on.
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13: It's 7 degrees at 5 o'clock. Good morning. I'm Philippa Maher. The US State Department has issued a worldwide alert for its citizens, warning there's a potential for unforeseen escalation in its war with Iran. Analysts now fear that global oil prices could push higher if the Strait of Hormuz remains closed. During a fiery exchange with a reporter, US President Donald Trump has defended his administration's military strategy.
14: Is the plan to just keep bombing until they give up?
15: There are no signs. Why, do you know something that I don't know?
14: Well, they continue to attack our allies.
15: You don't know what the dialogue is behind the scenes, that they want to meet desperately to try and end it because they're getting decimated. You don't know anything.
13: And Australians have been urged to reconsider whether they need to travel as the tensions continue in the Middle East. Nelson Scott reports.
16: The Albanese government has updated travel advice for Jordan, Oman and Saudi Arabia, with officials describing the conflict as volatile. The advice has been upgraded to level 3, which urges people to reconsider if they need to travel. The three nations join Bahrain, Israel, Kuwait, Qatar and the United Arab Emirates on warnings at that level. Six countries continue to be on the highest warning level, which advises Australians not to travel at all. These are Iran, Iraq, Lebanon, Palestine, Syria and Yemen. Nelson Scott, Canberra.
13: 16 people have nominated for next month's by-election for the state seat of Secret Harbour, recently vacated by Paul Papalia. There were 7 candidates at last year's election, in which Mr. Papalia recorded a comfortable victory. The Liberals' Ryan Robertson will top the ballot paper, with Labor's Georgia Tree 6th and One Nation candidate Luke Hurdigan 3rd from the bottom. Bacteria found in salt lakes on Rottnest Island could help scientists create

0: biodegradable plastic, Murdoch University researchers have read the complete genetic code of the bacteria, which naturally makes a plastic called PHA, which breaks down on its own. The team also found 7 genes that could let some strains of the bacteria break down PHA, which they plan to explore in future studies. Money experts are urging Australians to shop around on their home loans as some banks increase their monthly service fees. NAB customers will pay $12 from $8 a month, that's up from $8 a month, from the 31st of August. Nine Money editor Effie Zahos says money loan holders are spending more than $1 billion on fees.
1: Collectively, I mean, when you look at the latest RBA figures, banks collected about $1.2 billion per year purely in home loan fees.
0: In finance, the Dow Jones has closed up 385 points at 52,224. The dollar's buying 69.9 US cents and 12,545 Indonesian rupiah.
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0: Harley Reid looks set to take the field in Friday night's Western Derby after shaking off a potential ankle concern from Saturday's match against Brisbane. Teammate Brady Hoff says there seems to be no issue with the star midfielder.
3: He looked to be moving pretty well. I don't think he hurt his ankle in the dugout. Yeah, tripped over there, which has got a bit of a laugh in the media, I've seen. So, no, he looks all right. I spoke to him. He feels all right. So, hopefully he's out there.
0: The Eagles will be missing co-captain Liam Baker, who's serving a one-game suspension. No word yet from the Dockers on how serious Jager O'Meara's ankle injury is, but he won't play in Friday's derby. Sam Sturt is a week away from his quad injury coming good, and Charlie Nicholls still has a splint on his finger and will miss 2 or 3 weeks. In the Tour de France, today Pogacar's lead has been cut by 28 seconds in stage 16. He now leads by 4 minutes and 32 seconds. That's the latest news and sport.
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0: Partly cloudy today with light winds at a top of 18, then sunny tomorrow with 18 and mostly sunny Thursday with 19. A shower or two for the weekend, 20 for Saturday and 18 on Sunday, and then partly cloudy for the start of next week. Right now it's 7 degrees. More news at 5:30 on Perth 6PR.
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1: Good morning, nice to have your company. 7 after 5 here at 882 6PR. 133-882 if you're part of the 5 o'clock club. What's on your mind? What do you want to talk about this morning? I'd love to hear from you. 0487-999-882. The man that will be seeing all of those messages that you send in this morning is Seb Clark, who joins me. How are you, mate?
2: Hello, Carl. Great to be on this side of the desk with you.
1: And you're
2: chatting with Jimmy as well.
3: Hello, Jimmy. Gents, how are you?
1: You're just looking at Jimmy across the desk. What are you thinking about looking at the man that heads up the fish? What do you think when you look at Jimmy?
2: He's my boss. He's the panel operator king. Yeah. And so I'll be on best behaviour this morning. You know, I parked at the front still on the street. Did you notice that?
1: Is that right?
2: When I came in this morning?
4: I don't know.
2: It's just muscle memory. I just parked on the street instead of the presenter carbo.
1: I pulled forward into Millsy's Bay because obviously I got the long ute so that I can actually move forward. Forward enough, because he quite often doesn't park forward enough, so half my car ends up hanging out over the back. But there wasn't a car there at all, and then I was surprised to see in the building. I thought you might have still been coming in a bit later.
2: No, I was in and just parked on the street because that's what I'm used to. I'm used to being shunted out there. So if anyone is from 6PR and wants a car bay, you can park there.
1: Well, you can always go and get it. You know?
2: I can probably go get it at 6.
1: Yeah. You could. Jim, we're going to put you in charge of music.
3: For sure.
1: Because you are the music man, is that right?
3: Of course, can do, yes.
1: You reckon you can handle that?
3: Oh, of course, yeah.
1: Today is a number of different days, Seb. Now, we always kick this off early in the morning because I want your thoughts. Are you a mango man? Because today is mango day.
2: Top 3 fruit for me.
1: How would you have your mango?
2: I cut it up and then I do little squares. So straight down the middle, couple of other lines and then go across and then pop it out. And then you got all those little squares presented to you and then you just suck all them off.
1: Okay. Do you suck the pith?
2: Yeah.
1: That's the pith.
2: Want to get around to it. Yeah.
1: So you do suck it. You do get all the juice
2: it's
1: off.
2: The least interesting part of it, though.
1: You do?
2: Yeah. I do, yeah.
3: Are you a mango man? Yeah, love mangoes. Right. Cut it in half. Don't worry about the pip, whatever. Just
2: get rid of the pip.
3: Yeah.
2: What about you, Carl?
1: Take it or leave it, really. Yeah. It's a bit like pineapple.
2: You clearly go for the meatier part first.
1: Everyone would go for the meatier part. But they're not cheap. Like when they're out of season, they're not cheap. You want to buy them in season. Well, brain day. What do you do for your brain?
2: It's do as little as possible with my brain. So I try and sit in a sauna. This is my brain time and just think about, I try to think about nothing, which is pretty hard when you think about it.
1: So
2: you play games, don't you?
1: Well, I think it's important when you're older. I mean, you're not old. So, when you're older though, I'd be interested to know what our audience, and there's a lot of older people than you and I that listen to this program. What do you do to train your brain or to look after your brain? 133-882 because
2: a lot of people play Wordle. Very popular.
1: Yes, that's true.
2: You play it sometimes.
1: Oh, you play it every day. I play it every day.
2: Yeah,
1: mate.
2: I have a competition between Holly and Holly's mum as well.
1: Yeah, I have a competition with my wife. What about you, Jim?
3: I read some books about music theory, try to read as much as I can, challenge myself till I get a bit tired and then I meditate.
2: Distinguished meditate as well. Yeah. How long do you meditate for, Jimmy?
3: About half an hour.
2: Okay. That's a long time to meditate.
3: I know.
1: Is reading good for your brain though? Like I find that.
2: I don't really read
1: these days.
2: The
1: sound of it's
2: tiresome. Yeah, no, it does make you tired.
1: Don't you want something that's stimulating? Like does reading actually stimulate your brain? 133-882, I'd like to know.
2: It's just getting into the habit of reading, which I find difficult.
1: Yeah. I suppose if you get a good book, it might stimulate you. Be a good teammate day, Seb.
2: Were you a good teammate? When you ask your past teammates about yourself as a teammate, would you expect them to say, Carl was a ripper?
1: I think so.
2: Yeah.
1: I think that, yeah.
2: What makes a good teammate? You've been at the highest level.
1: Well, action speaks louder than words. Mm. That would be the first thing. And I think it's the things that you do in and around the team and, you know, things like camaraderie and things away from the field.
2: Okay.
1: And instigating action away from the field, Seb.
2: Right. What makes a bad teammate then?
1: Well, those that just don't engage and do their own thing.
2: Oh, okay. So those individuals that don't.
1: Yeah. The ones that just sort of.
2: Have you got any names?
1: No, I'm not going to go down that path. But you know what? Back in my day, it was very different.
2: Yeah.
1: Because we all had full-time jobs and things of that nature.
2: It would have been so much harder to engage away from the field, right? Because you have less time. Now, these days, we talked to Carl Warner.
1: Yeah.
2: We'll speak with him this morning. I'm Tom McCarthy, and they've got days off which they can invest in time spending with teammates because they've also got the days off.
1: They got a golf day, for example, you know? They got that sort of stuff going on. But we've got teams around this office, but we're sort of all in competition with each other in a way. Do you feel that?
2: How so?
1: Well, because if there's a story here, and if there's a story that's already sort of been planned at the next show, then you get the email or the phone call saying, can you just hold off on this one for me? and then it goes to the afternoon bit, and then we go, did they do that in the afternoon?
2: I think that's good, though, for camaraderie, because we make the station better as a result of that, because we want to be the show with the big story.
1: So that's the competition within the team, right?
2: Yeah, I think that's a good thing.
1: So there's competition within the team, which can be healthy to build a strong team, to keep you all on your toes. But then there's the bits that you do away from the field. Now, we have a couple of people who do stuff away from the field. Jake Batrick and Big Nick. Now, where's he at the moment?
2: Alviani, he's partying over in Europe.
1: Yeah. So, but he is the man that is empowered in our office. So what's going to happen for the next month? Has anybody been empowered to actually come up with our team's activities?
2: We had the social club, which
1: just fell off the face of
2: never,
1: the earth.
2: Never taken off.
1: That's exactly what I mean. Yeah. So here you go. Here are those that are empowered to do that role and what's happened. It started strong.
2: I think we went bowling once, lawn bowls, and since then we haven't done that. I think the last social club leader left, and then he was never really replaced, and then Alviani has sort of come into it, but yeah, he's not the sort of leader we need. And now, I can say that because he's away.
1: Now, I've got to say this. In my life, I reckon I have probably gotten in a hammock about a handful. It wouldn't be more than 10.
2: Yeah.
1: And the only reason I've done it is because I've rocked up somewhere and someone's had a hammock. It's not been something that's been overly popular. Is a hammock around anymore?
2: Do you like hammocks? Did you like the time you're in?
1: Once you're in it.
2: I don't like it. It's like a little cocoon.
1: Once you're in it, it's okay.
2: It's hard to get out.
1: Well, it can be. It can be very hard to get out.
2: My ex-housemate bought home a hammock, and he was the sort of housemate that wouldn't contribute with the things we needed, like milk, toilet paper, bread, all the stuff that's a necessity in the house, but he'd bring home stupid stuff like a hammock, which I was critical of at the time, but once I'd spent some time in the hammock, I thought this was one of the great investments.
1: Right. Well, I want to find a hammock today, okay? I want to find, as part of the 5 o'clock club, give me a hammock. I also want you to tell me how you, train your brain. What do you do for your brain? Is there anything that you do? Is there something that you're into? Maybe something you've been directed to do. I play a bit of Mahjong and I do Wordle every day. I think that those sorts of activities make it active, and a little bit of competition's always good. Are you a good teammate on 133-882? And mangoes. What do you do with your mango? Because there's a whole heap of things you can do with your mangoes.
2: Before we go to the break, do you think you're aging well, Carl?
1: I don't know. It's sort of hard to judge. I look at other people my own age, right?
2: Yeah.
1: Or in and around my age.
2: Looks at the moment, or are you talking just in general life with you?
1: No, I'm thinking shape, size, and look.
2: Okay.
1: Right? So there's a lot of, like, hair, for example. Well, like, if you look at people that lose their hair early.
2: Mm-hmm. You're okay in that. Yeah, you're
1: fine. I'm hanging in there.
2: You're not there, yeah.
1: Right? I think about the big guts. Hanging out.
2: You're okay.
1: I'm hanging in there.
2: Yep.
1: But you've got to work at it because it doesn't get easier as you can't. Like, I used to love to run. Now you can't run. Then you go to lifestyle and what I can still do.
2: Well, I've got six weird signs you're actually aging well. So just tick these off. Maybe even do them while we're in the studio, okay? So
1: okay.
2: One sign is you can hold a deep, flat-footed squat. Do you know what that is?
1: A deep flat squat.
2: Get on your feet. That's it. Hold it. Yeah. I think you've got to remove your elbows from your knees. Yeah, you're doing that well. I think we'll give you a tick there. All right. That's one early tick. There's six. You can get up from the floor without your hands.
1: Get up from the floor.
2: Yes, without your hands. So get down on
1: this
2: your...
1: This is where I need a new knee.
2: Like a tortoise. Get down there. It's okay if you can't get all six, but I can't see you, but I'm just going to take your word for it. He can't do it. One from two.
1: I can
2: give you a tick on this one. You pass gas regularly. That's a tick.
1: Pass gas?
2: Yeah.
1: Well, that's better out than
2: inside. You don't need you to do it.
1: We
2: don't need you to do it now. You sweat.
1: I might just have some practice. Just bring
2: it. No. No, please.
1: I'm joking.
2: You sweat early when you exercise.
1: Oh, I've always been a sweater.
2: Early? Yeah,
1: I've always been a sweater.
2: I don't. It's weird.
1: No, that's been, yeah.
2: You probably don't need to do this, but you can put a sock on whilst standing up.
1: Yes, I can do.
2: Yeah, I feel like that's pretty easy. And the final point is you have a firm grip. Now, your fingers are a little bit munted, to be honest.
1: Oh. Yeah, but I can still grip.
2: Can you grip hard? Mm. Come over here. You're going to shake my hand? Yeah, that's a firm grip. Well done. I think, what was that, 5 out of 6?
1: Yeah.
2: Yeah, 5 out of 6. So you're aging well.
1: Do I pass?
2: No, we don't need to know that, Carl. All 17 right. past five here on 6PR Breakfast with Carl Langdon and myself, Seb Clark, filling in for Millsy today. Degrees outside right now. We'll take a look at the news of the day next.
4: Mornings. 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
0: Until 9, this is Breakfast with Carl Langdon and Seb Clark.
1: Good morning. Nice to have your company. We'd love to hear from a few of you 5 o'clock club members, or anybody else if you're not a member. We'd love you to become a member by going to our win page, here at 6PR. And, I've got a, early morning prize to give away this morning. And, I will tell you about, what that is in a moment. We've got Hungry Jacks and Automars and all these things. So I'll choose. I'll see how good the callers are. So anything that you'd like to talk about, something that we've spoken about this morning around, hammocks and teammates and brains and mangoes, 133882. Let's get into the news of the day, 21 after 5, and the lead story is not great. A mother who was allegedly stabbed to death by her teenage son at a unit complex tried to get help from authorities for years. This is according to a neighbour who knew the pair and who recently saw them looking happy together. How that all unfolded and watching the nightly news last night and hearing of the little girl running down the street and hearing that there had been a teenage boy that had been taken into custody, and it just sounds like a very, very sad story, Seb.
2: Yeah, exactly, Carl. And your thoughts are with the wider family of the sister, but the 12-year-old, clearly we're all thinking about her this morning being involved in that and no doubt seeing what she saw. So that'll continue over the next few days and we'll find out more. But Yeah, again, when you just think of her, who's still in hospital at the moment and recovering from her injuries as well, because she was allegedly stabbed as well. We'll find out more as the day unfolds. Now, a Perth-born paediatrician known as Dr. Jihad, who ditched Australia to join Islamic State and treated wounded terrorists, is reportedly alive in an Iraqi jail almost a decade after he was declared dead.
1: Yeah, it's amazing, isn't it? So Islamic fighters shared some online photos and they had obviously joined IS and had been killed in the last month of the battle in Raqqa. Well, the Australian, who is reportedly alive, had been questioned about the Iraqi counter-terrorism judiciary. So he's reportedly one of 13 men linked to IS who are they trying to get released from custody and return to Australia.
2: So he's in an Iraqi jail, so hopefully you just think that the conditions there aren't exactly livable for him, so do we really care?
1: Well, no, me personally, no.
2: No, I
1: don't really care.
2: Me either.
1: No. A coalition of unions and BHP have penciled in more talks next week after some progress has been made in their latest bargaining agreement to resolve a bitter pay dispute. I mean, when you think about the taxation, our taxation system, you think about bracket creep, you think about what's in the news today. One of our day drivers today is really about, and I'm going to ask you a little bit later on, but, you know, the youngsters talking about meaningful tax cuts. When are they coming? We look at negative gearing and the impact that that's going to have on each and every one of us that are involved in that little part. Yeah, for me, I think that the broader question is that are we moving forward when it comes to our livability? And the survey this morning says that we are as bad as it was in the early 1900s right now.
2: Yeah, and on that, Australia is heading for its weakest decade of growth in living standards in more than 100 years. So GDP per person has risen by just 4% since the year 2020, and we're on track for the weakest period since 1910.
1: So that strike...
2: It doesn't surprise me. I doubt it surprises you, Carl.
1: No, well, that strike goes straight into that... next story. And then, of course, we've heard the other news today that they're talking about halting the excise on beer. I mean, the old beer at the pub where you go and have a quiet one with your mates, it's almost becoming extinct. It is so much cheaper to just invite your mates around your house these days because you're paying $14, $15, $16, $17 a pint.
2: And we've talked about this as well. Younger people are just not drinking and they're going down the other path of
1: taking drugs,
2: illicit substances, because it's just, it's cheaper and it's underground. So they just go down that path instead. And
1: you grow a plant in the backyard. Exactly. That's what some people are doing, Seb.
2: You know, we don't do that, but you know.
1: Oh, don't you?
2: I advise young people don't do that and you shouldn't, but that is what people are doing. Now, Australia could be hit with fuel rationing as early as September. Energy experts have warned as a second closure of the crucial Strait of Hormuz shipping lane threatens a fresh worldwide oil shock. So, have you fueled up lately, Carl?
1: I fueled up yesterday. Yeah. It was back over $2 for diesel, which I hadn't paid $2 for a few months, I don't reckon. But it was $2.6, so just over $2, and is expected to rise further. And, yeah, I mean, the news doing the rounds this morning, I know we've had some SMS feedback on 0487 999 882, is that we might be rationed. Now, will we? This is obviously the biggest, longest blasting that we've had for a while of key infrastructure. So if the Straits closed and now there's some action being taken on the other channels that were going into Saudi Arabia, we've been told not to travel to certain parts of the world this morning, and we got to level 3 alert on some other destinations. So we'll roll that in a little bit more for you this morning as well. But we've got to get to the news.
2: Yeah, it won't be rectified anytime soon, I'd imagine. It's 25 past 5 here on 6PR Breakfast with Seb Clark in for Millsy and Carl this morning. It's 7 degrees outside.
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14: With your first look on the roads this morning, Mitchell Freeway flowing well. Kanana Freeway also going well at this stage. No dramas on the tunnel both directions. With traffic every 10 minutes, I'm James Keyes on 6PR.
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22: Good morning. We've got calls coming in. We'll get to those calls straight out of the 5:30 news. Mailbag will also open up. So Sebley has all the SMSs this morning in front of him, so he will read the feedback there. But if you would like to join the program, please pick up the phone at any time. 133-82, 7 degrees. A little bit chilly this morning. Only a partly cloudy day ahead today and 10% chance of rain. I'll put that down as zero. And there should be a little bit of sun around. It's been pretty good weather, really.
2: We've got an update on Barnaby Joyce's dog as well after 5:30. Would you speak just quickly? Do you speak
22: have
2: to
22: I
2: your
22: spoken
2: chihuahua
22: to my dog
2: like that?
22: I've spoken about my dog. I've done the old shut up thing before.
2: Right, yeah.
22: Because it's a chihuahua, mate. Oh. It barks. It's like it thinks it's a giant, and it barks at everything, Seb.
2: 133-882, or you can text in 0487-999-882. As Carl said, we'll open the mailbag after 5:30. News is up next, so 7 degrees outside, a top of 18 and partly cloudy today. It's Seb and Carl on 6PR.
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23: It's 7 degrees at 5:30. Good morning, I'm Philippa Maher. One of Australia's most infamous Islamic State fighters, who was widely presumed to have been killed in Syria a decade ago, is reportedly alive. The Australian reports Perth-born paediatrician Tarek Hamli is imprisoned in an Iraqi jail. It's understood he's one of 13 Australian men linked to ISIS, hoping to be released and returned home. Analysts warn the escalating conflict between the United States and Iran could slow economic growth in Australia, putting renewed pressure on fuel prices. The US State Department has issued a worldwide caution for its citizens, warning Iran may target American interests at locations around the globe. Former US Air Force Commander Glenn Ignazio says the situation is extremely volatile.
24: I think for the sustained operations, it depends on how much impact really goes to Iran. At the same time, the economic impact is even worse. They don't have the ability to rebuild, you know, half the systems or half the locations that have been.
23: Tabcorp has agreed to pay more than $2.7 million in penalties for breaching spam and telemarketing laws. It's the second time ACMA has fined the company for sending non-compliant messages to its VIP customers. The authority Samantha York says the breaches suggest serious weaknesses in TAB's compliance systems.
25: This time around, the ACMA has accepted a court-enforceable undertaking from TAB in addition to the penalty of $2.7 million.
23: A 25-year-old motorbike rider has been taken to Royal Perth Hospital after a crash in Innaloo. It happened just after midnight along Ellen Stirling Boulevard. St John's say he was taken to hospital under lights and sirens. His condition isn't yet known. A leading West Australian

0: change it to medical research 16 years ago and work on this space.
1: In finance, the Dow Jones has closed up 385 points at 52,224. The dollar's buying 70 US cents and 12,546 Indonesian rupiah.
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1: The Gold Coast Suns are set to lose their star forward, Ben King, just weeks after the 27-year-old said he saw his future in Queensland. The Age has reported King will backflip on a lucrative long-term offer from the Suns and instead nominate Hawthorn as his preferred destination for the 2020 season. Geelong is in talks with Tyson Stengel's management about a potential exit from the club after a year of personal issues. The Premiership forward still has 3 years to run on his contract. Tasmania's new Macquarie Point Stadium could be expanded to a capacity of 30,000 without breaking the bank, as the crowds drawn by the Devils VFL team have shown huge demand for the AFL's new side. And today, Pogacar's lead in the Tour de France has been cut by 28 seconds in stage 16. He now leads by 4 minutes and 32 seconds. That's the latest news and sport.
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4: 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With traffic every 10 minutes, I'm James Keyes on 6PR.
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1: A partly cloudy day today with light winds and a top of 18 degrees. Sunny tomorrow with 18 and then mostly sunny for Thursday with 19 degrees. For the weekend, we've got a shower or two, 20 on Saturday, 18 for Sunday. Then a partly cloudy Monday, Tuesday with tops of 19. Right now it's 7 degrees. More news at 6 o'clock on Perth 6PR.
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8: And it is 23 to 6. Good morning.
2: Mailbag.
8: You've got mail. Let's open up the mailbag. Now, Seb, what's the feedback been like on the SMS before we go to a couple of quick calls on the phone? 1-3-8-2, the number.
9: We talked about World Hammock Day. Mark says, hi, boys. It was probably 10 years ago now, but while on a holiday in Asia, both my sons wanted to buy hammocks, so they wanted two. Fast forward to today, and the hammocks are still in the shed in their packets, and both boys have left home. So he's left stranded with a couple of packets of hammocks. John doesn't think there was a dog there when it comes to Barnaby, and he just said, get out to nothing because he's mad, but come on. We've got an update on that. We might provide that shortly. We've got a couple of calls before I get back to these texts. 1-3-8-2. Felix in Kenwick has called in. G'day, Felix.
10: Good morning, boys. 5 o'clock club.
8: And?
10: How are you?
8: What would you like to talk about this morning, Felix?
10: Well, I've got two mango trees, and I have two ways. When the mangoes are raw, I chop them up.

0: cut them in small julians or diced, put chili powder, salt, leave for one day, and then have it with my food. The other way I have it, when they're ripe, I go to the tree in the morning, probably when it's ripe. I take the mango from the tree, and straight away, I eat it with the skin.
1: With the skin.
0: And that is the best way you can have it.
2: Well, the skin is, I'm pretty sure, good for you. It's got
1: nutrients and stuff.
2: Yeah,
0: yeah,
2: exactly.
0: It has got, yes.
2: Yeah. Not for me, but...
0: And they are the best mangoes.
2: Yeah, well, the best ones are the ones off the tree next door.
3: Hey, Felix, how long did it take you to get to the point where your tree became mature enough to bear fruit?
0: Probably around maybe or a good harvest, I would say 15, 20 years.
3: Yeah, it takes a long time.
2: Yeah, we had one next door when I was growing up, and they were great. And it was good with the neighbour because they shared them with us as well, which is nice. Well, in my mind, they did, but they just didn't know about it.
3: But I reckon Felix's tree would be really good.
2: Yeah,
3: that's why he's going out there getting them raw and dicing them up, because there'd be that many on there.
2: Norma has called in, 133-882. Hello, Norma.
4: Good morning, boys. You were talking about earlier on stimulating. What do you do to stimulate your brain?
2: Mm-hmm.
4: And I'm a lot older than most of you, I would think, even older than Carl. And I had a stroke about 18 months ago. And, of course, I couldn't remember anything. And I had to really do a lot of stuff. And somehow or other, I've got back. And friends will not agree with me, but I've got to back to be able to use my brain. Because they reckon I'm brainless, but anyway.
3: So what have you done since you had your stroke, Norma? Seriously, what have you done to actually get yourself back on track?
4: Once I've had the medication and all the psychology and brain scans and everything, I now am back home because I wasn't allowed to live at home for a while.
3: Yeah.
4: And my son decided, he's very clever, obviously, he decided I should come back home, get out in the garden and do all the things I like to do or used to. And that is what I do. Every time I need a bit of stimulation, apart from listening to 6PR, I go out in the garden and, do things. And when I see how it looks, sometimes I need brain stimulation. Yeah. But now there is a lot to do. And I would imagine not many of you in there would know what it's like looking after quite a big garden with fruit trees and...
2: Mm.
4: But I don't have a mango tree.
2: Maybe you can invest in one. That's good, Norma. It probably extended your life as a result of all the work you've done post that stroke as well. So good on you for doing what you've needed to do.
3: Thanks for calling in. Yeah. Everyone that calls in this morning in to win the prize, which I'll announce at the end of the hour. So it's going to be a surprise. 133-882. If you would like to join in, any SMSs there?
2: Yeah, plenty. 0487-999-882. Philip in Parmelia. Like mangoes, eat fresh or frozen in smoothies. I do suck on the pip as well. So. Pith. The pip, yeah, well, he's put pip. So is it pith or pip? You don't know. It's a big pip.
3: A pip. It is a big pip.
2: A couple other texts as well. This is one from John about how he stimulates his brain. At 69, I wake up before 5 a.m. with no alarm, train my brain 20 hours a week. Secretary of the bowling club. He does functions, flies, etc. He just completed his grant application. He has his RSA and manager's license, forklift license, doing a submission on a council verge policy, learning Canva. He plays bowls. He walks and cares for his dog. He's learning Instagram, which I know you're all over at the moment. You've got Instagram down pat, don't you, Carl?
3: I wouldn't say I've got it down pat. I'm just learning about algorithms, though. So if you start looking at meat, and then all of a sudden in comes the meat. So you know what's coming in now, Seb? Have a wild guess. We actually discussed it about you feel uncomfortable that someone
2: fishing,
3: else is in
2: it?
3: There.
2: Oh, the saunas. Yeah, you'll see a lot of saunas. Yeah.
3: So I looked up saunas because I'm looking at putting a sauna out the back because of the cost of the sauna. And it's like... Mate, now all I'm getting into my feed is saunas.
2: You get a lot of fishing stuff as well. So you show me pictures of certain people fishing.
3: Correct. So because I'm looking for things and because we get sent fishing pics, then all of a sudden all that comes into my feed is fishing pics. But I like that. That's good.
2: Kim on mangoes. We got more than 60 mangoes off the neighbor's tree hanging in our yard last summer. The sunny side is our side. They were all ripe and delicious. At $3 each, that's $180. It's a bit of money in mangoes. Maybe we should get in that game.
3: It takes 20 years to get a good one that bears fruit, they said.
2: Yeah, it's true. It's a long-term investment. You might not be around. I could probably get in started now. 133-882. Brian has called in from Dianello. Hello, Brian.
5: Good morning. Can I speak to Carl? Thank you.
3: Good morning, Brian.
1: Good morning, Carl. Gee, it's good to hear that person, the old lady back, Norma. She's terrific over the years at 6PR.
3: Yeah. What would you like to talk about, mate?
1: I was going to say, this is unbelievable, West Australia. I wonder when Rita Waste a lot and Roger are going to help the people in WA. Mate, we've had the coldest winter in years. It's like living in the West Pole, you're all bound across the ice cap. They've given me the light bills, the water rates, and the gas bills all in 1 week. They must think you're millionaires. I can survive, but I'm just saying, other poor people, the poor old people, are they picking them up around the streets, freezing cold. I don't know how they live. Well, they must live under bridges here in WA, the elderly people. They've got no money. I feel sorry for them. But the government does. Dublin does shit all for them, to be honest with you, this year.
3: Yeah, no, I feel your pain. I think that, you know, one thing that we were just talking about earlier when we started our program was around the news of the day. And one of the things in that news of the day is that Australia is headed for its weakest decade of growth in living standards for 100 years. It hasn't been this bad. We're on track for the weakest period since 1910. Mm. And not too many people that will be listening to this program that are still alive from 1910.
2: If there is, we're happy to hear from you and tell us about what it's like from back then.
3: Exactly. And then the next question, you know, that's been asked in a survey is that, you know, are you doing it easier now if you're younger than your parents? Mm. There'd be a lot of parents of children. So a little bit later on in the program, we'll be talking about that some more. But I think it's pretty obvious that with wage growth and with the expenses that we're now paying, that the expenses and the cost and just interest that we've got ourselves into, the debt from all of our politicians, it's not just this government, but the previous governments. I mean, when are they ever going to pay down debt? We just keep on increasing taxes, which then just makes it difficult in every other part of everyone's life. Bracket creep, once you earn a bit more, you pay more tax.
2: There's a little bit more on that later as well. We'll discuss 133-882. We also got an email to 6PR Breakfast. What's our email at the moment? Carl, you've got our email?
3: Breakfast@6pr.com.au.
2: This one from Peter. Hi, Carl. Please, please, please. I found the post below and felt it was so relevant to the last 3-year journey at the West Coast Eagles. I'd be grateful if you could bring this to the attention of the coaching staff and players. I've been a passionate supporter since Eagles' inception and feel the pain of the past years. I'm 65 years of age and am legally blind and have chronic heart disease. I would value the knowledge to know that this post has finally reached Minnie and the team. Look forward to your response. Now, we've got some audio here. Let's have a listen.
5: There's a legend that says Eagles can live up to 70 years, not because they are physically strong, but because they are mentally strong. After 40 years, every eagle faces a painful truth. Its claws are too dull to hunt, its beak becomes bent and blunt, and its feathers grow heavy and slow. At this point, the eagle has only two options. Die as it is, or change.
2: Jeez, that was very morbid and dreary. Is the eagle
3: die as it is or change?
2: Well, are the eagles going to be okay after that? I'm not sure they are.
3: Oh, well, I mean, I suppose that if you think about that, and I would suggest that this is probably pertinent to what Peter's thinking here, is that there's a few of the old eagles that are becoming a little bit clawless.
2: Oh. Yep.
3: And their talons aren't as sharp and their beaks aren't as penetrating as they'd like to be when it comes to attacking the opposition. Now, that could be said about the most recent game, to be honest, because there was a couple of good bookends in Waterman and Young, but then there's a whole heap of other older eagles out there on that field just in the most recent game that were a little bit like that story.
2: Yep, didn't fire a shot.
3: So I would suggest that is the reason why he's thinking that this needs to be sent, because the young eagles coming through have shown us a few good green shoots.
2: I think it does need to be sent, Carl, so you get that to Minnie and the players?
3: Oh, yeah, absolutely.
2: We might play as a Tom McCarthy who will join us tomorrow.
3: We should do that. We could send it as to whether they listen to it. That's an entirely different thing. Okay? It's like taking something to water, but you can't make it drink.
2: 13-6 here on 6PR Breakfast with Seb and Carl. It is 6.7 degrees outside right now. We'll have a deeper look at the weather next and the song of the day as provided by Jimmy on Keys this morning.
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7: The Mitchell Freeway southbound slow from Warwick Road. Quinard Freeway northbound busy around Mortimer Road to Rolly Road. Graham Farmer Freeway, there are no delays there. Northbridge Tunnel moving well in both directions. With traffic every 10 minutes, I'm James Keyes on 6PR.
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3: So the rain's gone. No rain today. 7 degrees. What have we got? 6.7. So pretty right. Just under 7 degrees at this moment in time. Top of 18 today. Top of 18. A sunny day tomorrow with a minimum of 6. Friday, it will be also a minimum of 6. A top of 19. No rain on the radar for the next 3 days. But then on Saturday, we start to see a shower of 2, up to 20 degrees and 2 millimetres forecast. Sunday, those showers will increase up to 6 millimetres and a top of 18. And then it clears up again. Partly cloudy days forecast Monday and Tuesday and tops of 19 degrees. The waters will be still pretty good over the next few days. Not much breeze around, even though we have had a little bit of weather. And we've got a southeasterly 10 to 15 knots today. Seas below a metre. Southwesterly swell 1 to 1.5 and almost identical tomorrow. So for those that want to get the boat out, it should be pretty good.
2: Yep, and a chance to get the laundry done as well over the next couple of days with no rain around. Looks good as well for the Derby on Friday night, which is good news. Now, the song of the day, John is always critical of whatever song I choose. I could choose the greatest song ever, and he still comes after me. He said on the text line here, going to be a good song today if Jimmy has selected it. So that's put the pressure on Jimmy on the keys. So Jimmy's gone with the Beatles, which I know Carl's all over. We can work it out. Here it is.

0: There's the song of the day. We Can Work It Out by the Beatles. Carl retreated to the garden like he usually does when he hears a song he doesn't really enjoy, but not much feedback on the text line yet. 0487 999 882. Do you know what year that was from, Jimmy?
1: 1965.
0: 65, yeah. Carl. Wasn't that your birth?
2: No, you're 68, I wasn't born till 1968.
0: Yeah, okay.
2: Yeah.
0: So before you were around.
2: Yeah.
0: It is a bit old then, isn't it? 133 882. After 6 o'clock, we'll talk about Australian drivers spending time in the car in traffic. How much time do you spend in traffic? 133 882 0487 999 882. Barnaby's dog is an interesting discussion as well. We might just quickly touch on that because there has been an update. The dog's name is Stella, so we can confirm that he was speaking to a dog named Stella. The dog is a Staffy cross border collie, and he's pretty much just said, look, it's a farm dog, so I'll speak to my farm dog how I'll speak to the farm dog. It's not a Chihuahua from Annandale. So he's persisted that his relationship with Stella is still strong. How do you feel about it? 133 882. Let's just have a listen. If you happen to miss it, this is what went down on an ABC interview.
3: You're defending your leader, but are you really comfortable with where she is taking you?
4: I think... Sit down! Sorry, it's a dog. I have to apologise for this dog.
0: You've had to tell your dog to shut up?
2: Yeah.
0: And does it listen? Do you think it knows?
2: No, it doesn't. No. I've got one of those things now that you push the button.
0: Yeah, okay.
2: You know what I mean?
0: How do you feel about it now knowing that the dog is a Staffy Border Collie cross?
2: Just electrocute it. Makes a difference, Seb.
0: If the animal activist didn't like the way that Barnaby spoke to his dog, I don't know if they're going to enjoy that. It's 5 to 6 here on 6PR Breakfast. Carl and Seb in for Millsy, 6.5 degrees outside.
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6: Mitchell Freeway is southbound slow from Warwick Road. Quinana Freeway northbound busy from Mortimer Road to Rolly Road. Graham Farmer Freeway, no delays there. Northbridge Tunnel moving well in both directions. With traffic every 10 minutes, I'm James Keyes on 6PR.
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2: Thanks for your contributions. Felix, nice mango tree story. I'm going to give him the Hungry Jack's pack, the family bundle, which includes the Whoppers, the cheeseburgers, the nuggets, the crispy... Not the crispy nuggets. The chips and the drinks. So that is yours, Felix. Thanks for ringing us nice and early this morning. 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
0: We'll play that cue to call that you need to listen out for a little bit later on. Mark in Redcliffe has said, I'd like to ask you guys, when was the last time you did a puzzle? I'm currently doing a 1,000-piece puzzle, and I think it's good for my mind.
2: Yeah, I don't know.
21: I sort of just sit there and I look at it.
2: You know, the worst part is one of my friends had a puzzle, giant 3,000-piece puzzle sitting on the table. And so I went for holidays down in Busso and I was sitting there and I just started doing it, but I started to drink while I was doing it. And that's the problem.
21: Did it get harder?
2: No,
21: I didn't. To get blurrier.
2: I drank a lot. That's all I know is because that thing is, it was hard. Like it was flowers everywhere. Hard, and it was
21: dark
2: really
21: patches
2: hard.
21: Where it's, it all looks the
2: and
21: same.
2: You get to one piece and you're just trying to find that one
21: piece.
2: I
21: like
2: piece,
21: to just jam sometimes. If I can't get it, just jam it. Oh, yeah, that'll work. 133-882. Up next, we're going to talk about Australian drivers spending a heap of time in traffic. On average, per day, how long do you spend in traffic? 0487-999-882. And swimming, it's good for your back. Who would have thought? We'll discuss that as well with Deborah Wareham after 6 o'clock. It is currently 6.5 degrees outside right now. Seb and Carl for 6PR Breakfast.
20: 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Call 6PR 133-882. 6PR News.
22: It's 6 degrees at 6 o'clock. Good morning, I'm Philippa Maher. A federal government minister says it's still too soon to say if an Australian-born Islamic State member could return to Australia. Paediatrician Tarek Kamle was previously thought to have been killed, but is now believed to be in an Iraqi jail. It's understood he's one of 13 Australian men linked to ISIS, hoping to be released and returned home. Murray Watt says the government won't provide any assistance to foreign fighters trying to get back here.
23: Under the former coalition government, over 40 foreign fighters did return to this country. So sometimes there are limits around what governments can do. But certainly anyone who returns to Australia who's been part of these sorts of organisations will face the full force of the law.
22: A trade union wants the Union Jack removed from the Australian flag. The Manufacturing Workers Union has made the demand in a proposed policy ahead of Labor's national conference. It argues the symbol is a constant reminder of the old ruling class and colonial empire. The WA Electoral Commission has confirmed a field of 16 candidates will contest the Secret Harbour by-election next month. Six independents will run, while the other 10 candidates will represent political parties, including Australian Christians, the Animal Justice Party and Legalised Cannabis Party. The Liberal candidate, Ryan Robertson, will feature on the ballot paper first, following a random draw conducted by the returning officer. Locals in the seat of Secret Harbour will head to the polls on Saturday, August 29. One Nation MP Barnaby Joyce says he's incredibly sorry for his verbal outburst towards his dog during an interview. When answering questions about the party's leader, Pauline Hanson, Mr. Joyce is seen yelling, "Sit down," at his staffy border collie cross. Speaking on Nine, Mr. Joyce said his dog Stella had been interrupting him during the live broadcast.
24: "And I'm not on the balls of my toes. I'm not playing the good shots. So I'm getting a little bit angry. Then I'm getting really angry. And then I verbally assaulted the dog."
22: France has become the first EU state to ban children aged under 15 from accessing social media. The new law, which will require platforms to implement age verification systems, was overwhelmingly approved by Parliament. The BBC's Hugh Schofield reports.
25: This was a pledge made by President Macron, a major piece of social legislation to mark the end of his 10 years in office. The measure was approved by a solid majority in the National Assembly, though many on the left voted against. In practice, it means that everyone in the country who uses social media will be required to show that they are above 15 years of age. Skeptics question the scheme's viability, but the government insists the online tools to put the age checks in place are effective and safe.
22: In finance, the Dow Jones has closed up 385 points at 52,224. The dollar is buying 69.9 US cents and 12,548 Indonesian rupiah.
1: 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So add it to your phone now. Perth 6PR.
22: West Coast face the toughest task in football on Friday night's Western Derby against the top of the ladder, Dockers. The Eagles are chasing a fifth win for this season 2026 after a competitive month without tasting victory. Utility Brady Hoff says the energy level is up heading into the game.
3: There's always that buzz around. It's exciting. They're a great team, obviously. And, every derby is always a massive game. So boys are really excited to get out there. Obviously, their home game, so a hostile crowd. And we'll embrace that challenge. And, can't wait to get out there.
22: They'll be without co-captain Liam Baker, who's been suspended for a week for rough conduct. LIV Golf has taken another hit to its long-term survival, losing its feeder tour. The Asian tour has signed a deal to be brought into line with the European and PGA tour. That's the latest news and sport.
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5: The Mitchell Freeway southbound slow from Warwick Road. Kwinana Freeway northbound busy from Mortimer Road to Rowley Road. Graham Farmer Freeway, there are no delays there. Northbridge Tunnel moving well in both directions. With traffic every 10 minutes, I'm James Keyes on 6PR.
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22: Partly cloudy today with light winds. We're heading for 18. Sunny tomorrow with 18 as well. And then a mostly sunny Thursday with 19. A shower or two for the weekend. 20 on Saturday and 18 for Sunday. Partly cloudy Monday, Tuesday with tops of 19. Right now it's 6 degrees. More news at 6.30 on Perth 6PR.
1: Until 9, this is Breakfast with Carl Langdon and Seb Clark.
2: So, after hearing the news with Pip, it was played in the Pip, but we just thought it deserved another play. So Barnaby this morning had this to say on the Today Show.
24: I'm not on the balls of my toes. I'm not playing the good shots. So I'm getting a little bit angry. Then I'm getting really angry. And then I verbally assaulted the dog.
0: He's sort of gone back from what we just spoke about before 6 o'clock, and that's what he said was that it's a farm dog, and that's how you, yeah, I have a good relationship. It's a farm dog. That's how I speak with my farm dog. It was a tough dog because it's a Staffy Cross Border Collie. I don't really have a big issue with the way he spoke to the dog. I just thought it was very humorous and strange at the time while the a live interview was
2: happening.
0: Well,
2: if you think about parliamentarians, and have you watched them go at it in Parliament?
0: Yeah, exactly.
2: They verbally assault each other every time they have a sitting of Parliament. So that's essentially how they speak when they're in Parliament to each other.
0: The use of the words verbally assaulted, that's pretty full on. Assaulted. Would you say the way you spoke to the dog was verbally assaulting the dog?
2: Well, it was the tone.
0: Yeah.
2: Okay. So it all comes down to tone. And, you know, like the dogs do react differently to tone. Mm. So therefore, but then so do humans. So if I spoke to you in a way where I spoke down to you.
0: If you spoke to me like that, I'd say you verbally assaulted me, yes.
2: And again, if we're on opposite sides of Parliament, and you would agree, I think everybody who is tuned in right now would agree, that is how they speak to each other in Parliament.
0: Mm.
2: And it's, you know, the tit for tat. And then they go off topic and then they head down, in some cases, the personal path. So, yeah, anyway, that's the way I view it. You might have an opinion on that, 1-3-8-82.
0: And Andrew does. He says, morning, guys. Barnaby and his dog, it shouldn't be an issue. So it has sort of continued on over a couple of days now, and that's probably just because of the humour side of things.
2: The question you asked prior to the news was how long do we spend in our car?
0: You don't spend long.
2: No, 13 minutes. To get to work, Seb, for me.
0: An hour 49 minutes per week. So that's a week driving to and from work.
2: So where are we here?
0: Where do we rank in the world?
2: I suppose what I'm talking about is the Australian drivers, because you would spend a lot more time in a car if you were driving in Melbourne and Sydney. From my experience in traffic over there, we still don't have it that bad here. Now, some people argue, yes, we do, Carl, you don't have to experience it, because I'm probably sitting here talking to them, but I don't think it's still anywhere near as bad. Like, I've been in traffic from Flemington Road in North Melbourne to get to Melbourne, and that took me 45 minutes, and that's about 10 Ks.
0: Not as bad as South Africa. They spend 10 hours, 38 minutes per week. 10 hours, and for the year, that's 23 days.
2: Is that because they're running
0: to
2: work?
0: I'm not sure, but they are easily the leading
2: lots of traffic
0: country. Australia, we're third in the world. Well, it says here for Australia, 7 hours and 8 minutes per week, but 15 days and 11 hours per year. So you're losing just over 2 weeks a year just in traffic alone. How long do you spend? And can we find a 6PR listener who spends the most amount of time in traffic per day? Let's go with per day, and we'll turn that into a week.
2: So we've had plenty of discussion around this topic over the years, and you'd have people who would be driving from Mandurah, for example, and they'd be working in the city.
0: Urban sprawl, we're the longest city in the world.
2: So they're leaving earlier so they can beat the peak hour part of the traffic. But you know what? If we want to have, like every other economy in the world, more and more and more and more people, then we're going to have more and more and more and more traffic.
0: I'd rather spend 20 minutes longer at work than spend 10 minutes in traffic.
2: Go to Indonesia.
0: Yeah.
2: How long does it take you to get from, say, Sakuta to Canggu?
0: 1-3-8-82.
2: That's why the Gojeks are good.
0: 0487-999-882.
2: Wareham, physiotherapist and PhD candidate in the Spinal Pain Research Centre at Macquarie University. Who would have known? Swimming is actually good for your back. Good morning to you, Deb. How are you going?
7: Yeah, morning. I'm going pretty well.
2: So just tell us the background to why we're talking about swimming and back pain today.
7: Yeah, so we did a trial looking at doing an education group compared to education only, and we found, that swimming was more effective for chronic low back pain.
0: Is there a specific style of swimming? Is it breaststroke? Is it freestyle that helps most for chronic lower back pain?
7: Yeah, so I'll tell you, in this trial, we pretty much said that people would do whatever they wanted to do. And, for example, most people started with breaststroke because that's what they're more comfortable with. But we have previously done other research And we found there's a little bit of a difference, right? So backstroke is more comfortable than breaststroke, but not enough for anyone to change their recommendation.
2: Deb, I played lots of footy and I injured my lower back, had rhizotomy nerve freezing, which has done a really good job. Every now and again, I'll swing the legs out of the car and have to get on the painkillers. But one thing that swimming does and has done for me, and why I think from my own personal experience it gives you some relief, is the buoyancy, because you're taking all the weight off. And so when you're moving in that water, just even if you can't kick because of your lower back and you're just swinging your arms over, you've got that taking place. Was that anything to do with the study or not?
7: Oh, absolutely. You know, it's definitely saying that. So we did a study where we asked people about their experience and they said exactly that, right? It's the non-weight bearing, it's the low impact, and that enabled people to do maybe a bit more exercise than they would otherwise be able to do on land. And then maybe once they got a little bit better, they'd go back to do the other things that they want to do. But swimming maybe is a good starting point.
21: Where does chronic lower back really start from? Is it the way we sit? Is it our activities from day-to-day life? What is the major impact of lower back pain on us?
7: Oh, I mean, and where does it start? It's a great question. If I had the answers, I think I'd be doing pretty well. Mm. Honestly, it's such a big issue. Biggest cause of disability in the world. And it's so multifaceted. So probably what's causing your back pain could be very different to someone that's causing a different back pain. And so that means that, so for example, this trial, we individualize the program to work with the person. And I think that's really important for all treatment of back pain.
2: I can give you where it comes from, Deb. Bad kicks from teammates. You know, where other blokes stick their knee through your back, Deb. That's what happens.
7: You know who to blame.
2: Yeah, I know who to blame. I've blamed them already. The other thing is, Deb, is that, because I've got to live with it for the rest of my life. The other thing is that playing sport, like if you play cricket and you play from a women's perspective, netball and those impact sports where you're twisting and turning and there is some contact, I mean, there's no doubt that if you went and drilled down into those areas, that whilst we love sport, we love playing sport, we love to support sports people, that a lot of sport isn't that good for you, Deb.
7: Yeah, and I guess there's a difference between like therapeutic exercise and maybe a recreational one, right? There's one where, you know, swimming, you're in control. Right. Nobody's running into you, things like that, versus other sports. But I guess, I wouldn't recommend against the sports for someone as well, though.
21: And how long should we swim for to really help with our lower back pain?
7: Yeah. Well, I'll tell you what, in this trial, we aimed for someone to go, three times a week, aiming for about 30 minutes to 45 minutes. But that really ranged, right? Not everyone can get to the pool three times, and it was just whatever they could do. And people who were going, once a week were telling me that they were still getting benefits. So I'm not going to say there's, do something regularly.
2: Hey, Deb, even, and again, from my experience, even just walking the pool, doing your exercise in the pool, given that, again, that buoyancy element comes into play. So even though you might not be swimming, because I've only got a small pool, so it doesn't take long to get from one end to the other. But the main reason is that you can go in there and do all those exercises, strengthen your core without that weight bearing. And so that's where it does get a lot of benefit. So but good on you. Thanks for sharing your story this morning.
7: Yeah, appreciate it. Thanks for your time.
21: Deborah Wareham there, a physiotherapist and PhD candidate in the Spinal Pain Research Centre at Macquarie University. 1-888-0487-999-882. Have you recently taken up swimming? Has it helped with your lower back pain? Let us know. On This Day is up next. Why are we playing this song?

0: 16 past 6 here on 6PR Breakfast with Seb Infamilzi and Carl Langdon this morning. 6 degrees outside.
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2: The Metro Freeway southbound is slow from Warwick Road. Quinana Freeway northbound busy from Mortimer Road to Rowley Road. Graham Farmer Freeway, no delays there. Northbridge Tunnel moving well in both directions. Tonkin Highway busy northbound at Roe Highway. With traffic every 10 minutes, I'm James Keyes on 6PR.
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6: Temp dropping down just above 6 degrees, but 18, a partly cloudy day ahead today. It is 19 after 6. Good morning.
1: On this day.

0: Wednesday, the 22nd of July, 2026. Where is the year going? And that is Don Henley, born in Gilmer, Texas. He's 79 today, drummer and vocalist with the Eagles. Had some big solo hits, though, and that is The Boys of Summer from 1985. Willem Dafoe, born in Appleton, Wisconsin, 1955, 71 today. American actor, his major films include Mississippi Burning, Platoon, Born on the 4th of July, The English Patient, Mr. Bean's Holiday, and Spider-Man.
1: And they found you amusing for a while,
2: the people of this city. But the one thing they love more than a hero
1: is to see a hero fail, fall. Die trying. In spite of everything you've done for them, eventually they will hate you. Why bother?
3: And guess where I'm going next week? To the latest adventures of Spider-Man.
0: The new movie. Yeah,
4: it's still going.
0: With Tom Holland now, who's a very good Spider-Man, but that was from the original. He was the Green Goblin, one of the great villains of all time, I think. And I'm surprised it wasn't mentioned in his movie works there, but I added it in because I think he's one of the great villains of all time as Green Goblin. Number two today on this day is Rick Davies, vocalist and keyboard player with UK band Supertramp. He formed the group with Roger Hodgson in 1969. Here's a bit of It's Raining Again, which we're not expecting for the next 3 days.
3: Say number three today, Sam.
0: Yeah. I forgot that I actually had to do number two because you get in this mind of I'm just the panel op who's just going to press the song and you go, I've got to read. Oh,
3: So number three today, Jimmy. is Michael Spinks. He was born in St. Louis, Missouri, 1956. He's 70 today. U.S. boxer Jinx competed in the ring from 77 to 88. This is against Mike Tyson.
5: I took it right to him. It was do or die. She was either do or die. That's what we came out to do. It was your...
3: How sounds a lot like that other guy who went spinal.
0: That was Mike Tyson after he beat him, actually.
5: Yeah. Spinal.
0: How easy was it to watch US boxing in your time? Was it still fairly easy to beam it in?
3: I think like the heavyweight duels, I reckon in my time when I think back to the boxers that came through. And look, it was a lot more prominent. Well, it probably still is pretty prominent, but it was pretty good to watch.
0: Easy to get
3: especially with the heavy weights. Yeah. It was pretty popular.
0: Tyson was getting around, absolutely. Yeah. Daniel Jones, born in Sussex, England, 1973. He's 53 today. Australian musician. He was one half of the internationally famous duo Savage Garden.

0: guy is born in Grand Prairie in Texas, 1992, 34, that's all. US singer and actress. Her biggest single hit here in Australia was in 2019 with this song, Lose You to Love Me.
1: We'd always go into it blindly.
2: One of your favourites, Carl?
0: Oh, yeah.
2: You like it?
3: Yeah, I don't mind it. It's good.
2: It's slow, but it's alright. Prince George, born in London, England, 2013. He's 13 today. Prince George of Wales. George Alexander Louis is the oldest child of Prince William, Duke of Cambridge, and Catherine, Duchess of Cambridge.
4: Hello, David Attenborough. What animal do you think will become extinct next?
5: Well, let's hope there won't be any.
0: Well, there will be. That's the problem. Drake's single, One Dance, spent its 15th week at number one on the UK chart 2016.
6: That's why I need a one dance. Got a Hennessy in my hand. One more time.
0: He's 1 week away from equaling the record of 16 weeks, which was set by Bryan Adams with Everything I Do It For You.
2: I don't even think that was Bryan Adams' best song, but clearly it did okay in the charts. That was Drake. Ozzy Osbourne is who we're going to finish with today. UK singer. He died aged 76 in 2025. He was lead singer with Black Sabbath. Their biggest hit was in 1970 with Paranoid. Ozzy did some personal work as well, just solo work. Here's some of his best. Other birthdays today, Carl? What else?
0: Darren Senor, the gardening man here at 882 6PR. It's his birthday today. So, Daz, good morning to you, mate. Have a happy birthday. Ozzy ate a bat, didn't he?
2: Was it a real bat or was
0: it
2: a fake
0: bat?
2: I think he either thought it was a fake bat and it turned out to be a real bat, or he thought it was a real bat and it turned out to be a fake bat.
0: Let's ask the music maestro.
7: He thought it was a fake bat.
2: Oh, okay.
7: And it was a real bat.
0: Yeah. So he ate a bat.
2: Mm. Is there anything medically wrong with him post that?
7: Yeah, he had to have rabies shots. So, yeah, got treated for rabies after that.
0: But if you go to certain parts of the world, you can buy a bat on a stick. They stick a skewer in it and they roast it for you.
2: Yeah, have you had one?
0: No.
2: No, I didn't think so.
0: You can have rat on a stick.
2: No, thanks. 1-3-3-882. If you're celebrating a birthday or anniversary today on the 22nd of July, congratulations to you. 25 past 6, 6 degrees outside right now. It's Carl and Seb in for Millsy this morning on 6PR Breakfast.
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7: The Mitchell Freeway southbound slow from Warwick Road. Cornada Freeway northbound busy from Mortimer Road to Rolly Road. Grain Farmer Freeway no delays there. Northbridge Tunnel busy. Moving well in both directions as well. Tonkin Highway busy from northbound to Attaroy Highway. Also in the metro area, intersection of Patterson Road and Mandra Road in Kwinana Beach. With traffic every 10 minutes, I'm James Keyes on 6PR.
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0: Get a quick feedback before we head to the news at 6:30, 0487 999 882. Seb?
2: Couple texts here on time spent in traffic, because it's been revealed that Australians per week will spend 7 hours and 8 minutes in totality in some form of traffic. This one here from Stuart on 0487 999 882. Hi guys. Got caught in the traffic jam on the Mitchell last night, nearly an hour from Osborne Park to Madeley. Extraordinary. I got caught in one last night actually. There was a dramatic arrest on Guildford Road.
0: Ooh.
2: Sort of in the Bassendean area, and that sort of cost me 15 minutes, but the people behind me, it would have been probably half an hour. Because people sticky beak. They see prangs, a little crash. Yeah.
0: But prang-wise, like, you're always going to run into trouble. But, you know, like after nine yesterday, a couple of days ago, I drove all the way down to Nambala, which is a fair way. And, you know, like, it wasn't too bad. It was about 45 minutes.
2: It's hard with crashes, because when you see them happening up ahead, you think, oh, come on, people, let's just move along. You don't need to have a look. Mm. But when it's your time to then go past the crash, you have a little sticky beak, don't you? You can't help yourself to see what's happened.
0: Yeah.
2: 133 882 0487 999 882. I've got some more texts on that. We've got finance with Evan Lucas after 6:30, but for now, it's news time. Could your workplace soon implement a chief AI officer? 6PR Breakfast, 7 Carl.
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17: It's 6 degrees at 6:30. Good morning, I'm Philippa Maher. A Perth-born Islamic State fighter, previously thought to have been killed in Syria, has been confirmed as alive. The Australian reports paediatrician Tarek Kamla is imprisoned in an Iraqi jail. It's understood he's one of 13 Australian men linked to ISIS, hoping to be released and returned home. The federal government says it won't provide assistance to any Australian members of Islamic State trying to get back home. The US State Department has issued a worldwide alert for its citizens, warning there's a potential for unforeseen escalation in its war with Iran. Analysts now fear that global oil prices could push higher if the Strait of Hormuz remains shut. During a fiery exchange with a reporter, US President Donald Trump defended his administration's military strategy.
18: Is the plan to just keep bombing until they give up?
19: There are no signs. Why, do you know something that I don't know?
18: Well, they continue to attack our allies. And
19: you don't know what the dialogue is behind the scenes, that they want to meet desperately to try and end it because they're getting decimated. You don't know. You don't know anything.
17: Australians have been urged to reconsider whether they need to travel as tensions continue in the Middle East. Federal politics reporter Nelson Scott has more.
20: The Albanese government has updated travel advice for Jordan, Oman and Saudi Arabia, with officials describing the conflict as volatile. The advice has been upgraded to level 3, which urges people to reconsider if they need to travel. The three nations joined Bahrain, Israel, Kuwait, Qatar and the United Arab Emirates on warnings at that level. Six countries continue to be on the highest warning level, which advises Australians not to travel at all. These are Iran, Iraq, Lebanon, Palestine, Syria and Yemen. Nelson Scott, Canberra.
17: 16 people have nominated for next month's by-election for the state seat of Secret Harbour, recently vacated by Paul Papalia. There were 7 candidates at last year's election, in which Mr. Papalia recorded a comfortable victory. The Liberals' Ryan Robertson will top the ballot paper, with Labor's Georgia Tree 6th and One Nation candidate Luke Hurdigan 3rd from the bottom. A new report shows female health is declining across a number of key measures driven by a rise in skipped medical care. The latest Women's Health Index reveals just one in four women and girls had a preventative cancer screening in the last year. Aggie Cox from the Women's Health Index says more needs to be done

0: Mira's ankle injury is, but he won't play in Friday's derby. Sam Sturt is a week away from his quad injury coming good, and Charlie Nicholls still has a splint on his finger and will miss 2 or 3 weeks. West Coast says Harley Reid is good to go, and Josh Lindsay, Cooper Duff-Titler, Malachi Champion and Harry Barnett are pushing to be available for this round. Both Adelaide and Collingwood are promising a fiery clash when the two sides play tomorrow night. It's the first time Isaac Rankin has faced the Pies since receiving a 4-week ban for a homophobic slur last year. Crows coach Matthew Nix is talking up the clash and the chance of a biff between the two sides.
1: Thursday night will be a reasonably exciting game. You know, whether that's on the scoreboard or whether that's just a little bit of enthusiasm and a little bit of biff, we'll see where it ends up.
0: That's the latest news and sport.
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5: There's been a breakdown on the Mitchell Freeway southbound after Hutton Street in Osborne Park. Vehicle is in the left-hand emergency lane. Traffic flowing, but drive carefully. Also a crash on Tonkin Highway northbound to Armidale Road in Forestdale. Right lane blocked by towing services. Traffic slow on approach, but merge safely. Also another breakdown, Tonkin Highway northbound entry from Great Eastern Highway in Ascot. Vehicle is in the left-hand emergency lane. With traffic every 10 minutes, I'm James Keyes on 6PR.
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0: A partly cloudy day today with light winds at a top of 18. Sunny tomorrow with 18 and mostly sunny for Friday with 19. Then a shower or two for the weekend. 20 on Saturday, 18 for Sunday. A partly cloudy Monday and Tuesday with tops of 19. Right now it's just 6 degrees. More news at 7 o'clock on Perth 6PR.
2: Until 9, this is Breakfast with Carl Langdon and Seb Clark.
9: And it's nice to have your company. If you would like to join in at any time, please do. Pick up the phone, 1-3-8-82, particularly if you see something happening out and about that we need to know about. Or if you'd like a topic discussed, maybe there's something going on in your world that you want us to talk about, 1-3-8-82.
10: We were talking about time spent in traffic per week for Australians. It's a lot, over 7 hours in totality. This one here from Craig of Stoneville, he says, in fact, he's called in. G'day, yeah. Craig. Craig, you there?
11: Yeah, mate.
9: Far away. What have you got?
11: Yeah, I do about 100 minutes a day, Stoneville to Wangara.
10: Right, so 50 minutes each way?
11: Yeah, so early morning's good. Leave slightly after 3 in the afternoon, so you get rid of a bit of traffic, but it's still a fair hike. But
10: probably worse
11: well
10: on the way
11: it.
10: Back. Is that right, Craig?
11: If I leave any later than 3, yeah, it does get worse then.
9: And how many Ks is it that you're commuting?
11: That's about 95 Ks a day.
9: Yeah, okay.
11: So when the fuel went up, it was a bit of a hit, but
9: well, it's going
11: it's
9: back
11: well
9: up
11: worth
9: now.
11: It when you get up to Stoneville.
9: It's going back up again now.
11: Yeah, it is, yeah.
9: I bought it, it was over $2 yesterday.

0: Thanks,
1: for the first
0: Craig.
1: Time for a while. For me, Diesel.
2: 133-882. James has texted in on 0487999882. More of it to Naval Base, 5 days a week, a minimum of 250 Ks per day. He does 1,250 Ks per week just for work. Wow. Just got a new Hilux in April last year and I've already ticked over 110,000 Ks on it.
0: All right. We're not too far away from heading to the Economic Futurist. Mm. We'll get him up shortly, and there's a fair bit going on in the financial world, but there is the new data that is out, and it's suggesting that everyone, well, not everyone, two and three, are actually going down the path of employing an AI officer. And I just wondered, Seb, I was just thinking, do you think that that AI officer is actually going to be a person, or is it going to be
2: going to be AI?
0: Yeah, a robot? I mean, who is going to be employed as the person responsible for AI in the office?
2: If I was the chief AI officer of this place, I could just use AI to do my job for
0: me. Well, you do half the time.
2: Yeah, that's true. We all do. We probably need one, but if you had the opportunity, Carl, to just dump AI and we never have AI again in our lives, would you take that or
0: yes,
2: not?
0: Yes. Would you really? Me personally, I would, yeah.
2: Well, you use it a lot though.
0: Well, I think there's one thing that, yeah, and I think we're increasingly using it more, but there's one thing to be said for actually teaching yourself rather than getting AI to do it. So are we becoming lazy just resorting to that? Let's go to the Economic Futurist. His name is Evan Lucas.
3: Finance with Evan Lucas.
0: Evan Lucas, we've spoken about AI plenty of times, but it'll be an interesting situation to see when each of these businesses, two and three, are going to appoint an AI officer and what that actually looks like.
4: Yeah, I'm just going to go back to you, though, on what Seb asked you. Could you do without social media?
0: Yes, I could. Yeah, definitely. Absolutely. Yeah.
4: So if you could scrap social media completely, you would do it, because I'm with you on that. I would argue that is actually probably a more interesting question because of the impact that it's had. But getting back to your question, an AI consultant or an AI chief is an absolute certainty going forward. Already most, you know, tech futurists that I talk to are already seeing companies appoint that, particularly in fin spaces, like financial services, financial tech spaces. They have now got what is pretty much called a COA, which is a chief officer of artificial intelligence. And it's only going to get bigger. The integration of it into business, the way that they're going to use it in their business, they are going to need somebody that sits at that top level of management to explain the rollout, how to work, the impact that it's going to have on operations, the whole nine yards, because like social media, AI, whether we like it or not, is here and it is going to be part of our lives for the future.
0: Ev, the new data that's out suggesting that the government is going to take an additional $77 billion in tax revenue, this comes off the back of a couple of broken promises, which I know you'll sink your teeth into, but I'm just having a quick look at Singapore, where they actually have a maximum tax rate for residents of 24%. Their corporate income tax is taxed at a flat rate of 17%. And through partial exemptions, they can effectively lower their rate to 8.5% for the first $300,000 of taxable income. And their GST is 9%.
4: So Singapore is now becoming the absolute beacon for ways to run particularly your fiscal budget. I mean, they do have advantages, but the other reason they do it is the incentives that it brings. I mean, the Singapore story is absolutely incredible with what they've done bringing in high-end manufacturing, so particularly health and biomedical, the fact they've also brought in and are now probably rivaling Switzerland as the finance hub of the world. They're definitely the finance hub of Asia. And then the attraction of high-end talent, which is exactly what you're alluding to there with the tax changes, is there. You talk to so many people, they are highly considering moving to Singapore. Now, you do have to give up some things that you can't do here in Australia over there, which is clearly have a home that's got, you know, not people above you and below you, but as a person that's been there many times, goes there a lot, it is a very good example of what you can do when you actually get the structural mix of tax right and the kind of economy you can run.
2: Yeah, it has been brought up a fair bit here on 6PR. Now, other news is Australia has a new bank in UK fintech, Revolut. Will it work and how competitive is the sector, Evan?
4: Yeah, so Revolut's an interesting one because it's actually probably going to work. It's the size of ANZ already and 1.2 million Australians already use it. But, and it is a but, how will it muscle in to what is one of the most competitive finance services markets on the planet? If you look at just how razor thin people are now competing for margins, yes, they make massive, incredible hyper profits, but they're only making about 1.6 to 2% per lending product they have. So Revolut's going to have to work very hard, but means more competition, more options for customers, and more lending options that therefore can get around from the very onerous hoops that the banks definitely make us jump through.
0: Ev, just going back to what we started our discussion with broken promises, what about the grim prediction that is now doing the rounds today as well? Our weakest decade of growth in living standards in more than 100 years, that's since 1910. Philip Lowe says that our living standards have stagnated. There's been no net growth in per capita incomes for 7 or 8 years.
4: Yep. So this is the, I think, the big story in terms of how dire he's painting it. So he talks about the fact that real wages now have not grown, as he said, for 8 years. If you have a look at the overall wealth of the average median household, it is between 4 and 10% lower than the generations before. The outlook for the amount of wage growth you're going to get versus the amount of tax you're going to get is the worst it's been since 1910. And the productivity in the country is the lowest it's been pretty much since the 1910s. So it's pretty dire outlook that he has there. And again, he is now in a different role. He is saying this from a different position. I want to point that out there very clearly, but he does have valid points that there is no sign that either both private and public entities are going to turn this around anytime soon.
2: US market up last night. Where are we heading today, Evan?
4: The same thing, up 20 points this morning, guys.
2: Good on you, Evan. All the best. Talk to you tomorrow.
0: So Evan Lucas there, economic futurist. Hey, just off that particular story that we just spoke about. So the Financial Review, which is where Philip Lowe spoke, there is a survey and it's asking Aussies about the future. And I'd love to know, and through the rest of the show, so 70% of people, 70% believe that we're heading in the wrong direction. Immigration levels have been identified as a major concern. Well, we've heard Pauline banging on about that. 62% of voters say that the current level is too high. 3% say it's too low. 50% of voters say living standards are worse than their parents at this stage in their life. Mm. So I'd be interested to hear from the parents and the kids, and maybe the kids have now got their own kids and what that looks like in your world. 133-882. 44% have got financial difficulty at the moment in their life. And also, according to the Australian, 24% of voters still back Labor, 23% One Nation, 14% Coalition, 10% Greens, and guess
2: and
0: what?
2: And who's leading?
0: A whopping 29% say none of them.
2: So
0: they
2: leading.
0: Want to bin the lot.
2: Who's the none
0: and
2: of them party?
0: Let's get the none party up.
2: Carl, this one here from Gordon. The reason we pay so much tax is because we have so many welfare systems, most of which are badly rorted. Coupled with that, so many people and companies don't pay the tax they should. Big end of town, often hiding money overseas or in trust. $3 trillion in these. Many small business owners and tradies doing work for cashies and claiming dodgy deductions. Example for partners who don't actually work for them, and kids' cars, and big businesses dodging tax through loopholes. Thoughts on that?
0: Just quickly, sorry, Seb, yeah, I will have some thoughts on that. Just need to do this because we're run out of time. Homicide squad detectives have charged a 16-year-old male in relation to the death of a 35-year-old woman and seriously injured the 12-year-old in Frio, female, in Bentley. That was yesterday. 6:15, a resident on Mill Street where they located the deceased woman. Short time later, the 12-year-old girl was located with some serious injuries. Thank you to those people that helped out on Albany Highway there in Cannington. She was provided emergency first aid, conveyed to hospital. She is currently receiving medical treatment and support. The 16-year-old male, who is the son of the deceased woman and brother of the injured girl, was taken into custody. The 16-year-old Bentley male has been charged with one account of murder and one attempted unlawfully to kill. And again, if anyone has any information in relation to that incident, 1-800-333-000 or contact crimestopperswa.com.au.
2: More in the news with Philippa at 7. It is 13 to 7 here on 6PR Breakfast with Seb and Carl. Up next, Ender Brady.
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1: There's been a crash on Kwinana Freeway southbound after Millpoint Road in South Perth. The right lane is blocked. Towing services are on site. traffic heavy on approach back to Hay Street. Also a crash on the Tonkin Highway northbound at Armidale Road in Forestdale. Right lane's blocked by towing services. Traffic slow on approach. Please merge safely. With traffic every 10 minutes, I'm James Keyes on 6PR.
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3: 6PR Breakfast is proudly brought to you by Hungry Jack's. For a quick breakfast on the run, try a delicious Hungry Jack's brekkie wrap and a velvety smooth barista coffee. The Brady Report.
0: Let's head to the UK. Ender Brady joined us. Morning, Ender.
11: Good morning, boys. Morning, everyone.
0: There are some new details that have emerged of Anne Widdicombe's murder.
11: Yes, so this is a very, very well-known Conservative politician who was murdered about 11 days ago in Devon at her family property down there in the southwest of England. A 28-year-old man appeared in court today, Westminster Magistrates Court, charged with her murder. Very brief hearing. He is Joshua Kerry with an address in Rotherham in South Yorkshire. And what's fascinating, just the smallest piece of information that was gleaned from the court appearance today, as brief as it was, she was struck with a hammer 21 times. Absolutely horrific. He's been remanded in custody and will appear in court at a later date.
2: We'll follow that one closely. Now, Brits have been hit with a hosepipe ban. Why, Ender?
11: Because of this hot summer, and it's showing no signs of ending. So a lot of areas are now in drought, and this is the area I live in, Thames Water. They provide the water for tens of millions of people, and they've just announced a hosepipe ban. If you break it, if you're seen using water past midnight on Wednesday, out of your hosepipe, $2,000 fine. Just goes to show you the impact of all this weather and the third heatwave of the summer. That's the impact on our lives here. No more hosepipes until further notice.
2: Thanks, Ender. We'll speak with you tomorrow morning and we'll hear this afternoon with Jamie Burner on Drive.
11: Thanks, fellas. Have a great day, everyone.
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0: Yes, and if you've been listening to Brad over the course of the last couple of days, you will know that there is a chance for you to go along and enjoy a bottomless food and drink package at the Long Neck for you and three friends this Friday leading into the Derby. Four tickets. And then if you are also going to the Derby, we'll drop you off by boat. If not, just kick back at Long Neck and enjoy the festivities there for the day. Brad, what's your brain tester today?
12: Good morning, boys. Yeah, first clue, July 1999, Burry. So write that down. Listeners will be ready in the next hour for clue number two, July 1999.
2: We've been waiting a while. We were talking about Bobby Hill yesterday with his contract situation, and apparently that's coming to an end with the Pies. What's happening with Tyson Stengel?
12: Yeah, same. Look, we've seen it with Jamara Ugle-Hagen at the Bulldogs. Unfortunately, this is not a new situation, Sepp. And, it had to come at some point because, it doesn't matter who the player is. If you're not turning up and you're not respecting your contract and you're not honouring your duties, I think there's got to be some sort of parameter which stops you from being paid. And they've gone as far as they possibly can. We certainly understand. We're sympathetic with all of the different situations that players go through at elite level these days. But it's now high time for the clubs to push back, and that's what's happening. So, yeah, Bobby had a contract of some wealth, which he is discussing right now, or his managers are at the moment, and Tyson Stengel likewise. He's been backwards and forwards a little bit, Carl, from Geelong, but he's now living pretty much full-time in Adelaide. So that is done and dusted. So we'll keep an eye on that one going forward. But it looks like those two boys won't be playing football anytime soon. There's some sort of chatter that Bobby Hill might be being courted by two or three clubs, but I'm not sure that's right.
0: Right. We love it when a good story comes together. What do you got?
12: We do, because we love our foot running. Josh Kerr, now he's a 27-year-old Great Britain runner. Mm-hmm. He is going to be up against Cam Myers in the 1500 metres in the not-too-distant future, our boy. He, last year, can you believe this, Gal? There was the World Championship Athletics, Sep, in September in Japan. He ran last in the 1500 metres. He tore a calf and ran last. He came out and said, I am going to break the world record in 2026. And everyone's going, what? Turn it up, mate. You know, you've got to be kidding, don't you? Now, that's held by the legendary Moroccan El Garouj in 1999, 3:43.13. Well, in London on the weekend, one of those Diamond League events, Burry, he ran 3:42.66.
2: Oh, wow.
12: Broke the world record. Smashed it.
2: What was your mile time, Brad?
12: Downhill.
2: Yeah, go on. With the wind behind you.
0: That's about it. Downhill.
12: Well, all I can recall is that Renter Rogers Bannister broke the 4-minute mile. Four minutes, and now we're down to 3:42. So well done to him. I love it when people bravado, put themselves out there, and he said, I'm going to smash this record, and everyone's going, oh, you're an idiot, mate. And he's got it done. So well done. Fantastic effort by Josh Kerr.
2: Stick that arm. Good on you, Brad. We'll talk to you in an hour.
12: Righto.
2: Brad Hardy there with that brain buster too. If you know what that is, we'll put the cue to call out just before 8 o'clock. It's 6 degrees outside right now, 6:58. The rumour file for PWD, not too far away.
3: Traffic. Got something you want to say? You're in the right place. 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Give us a call on 133-882.
1: There's been a crash on Kwinana Freeway southbound after Millpoint Road in South Perth. The right lane's been closed by incident response. Towing services are on site. Traffic heavy on approach back to Scarborough Beach Road. Allow for a safe merge. Also a breakdown Mitchell Freeway southbound after Hutton Street and Osborne Park. Vehicle is in the left-hand emergency lane. Traffic flowing, but drive carefully with traffic every 10 minutes. I'm James Keyes on 6PR.
13: Mornings. 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
0: Okay, it is time for the rumour file. 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Don't be shy. It could be worth $100. 133-882. If you want to send us more information, you can do that rumorfile at 6pr.com.au. But you need to go to it because it'll be straight out of the 7 o'clock news that is fast approaching. So 133-882 is our number if you'd like to call through for the rumorfile this morning, Seb.
2: Bob has texted in, my wage at 52 years of age has never been higher, but I've never felt poorer. That puts things into perspective. It is now 7 o'clock here on 6pr Breakfast with Carl and Seb in Camillsia this morning. It's 5.6 degrees outside.
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25: It's 6 degrees at 7 o'clock. Good morning, I'm Philippa Maher. A teenager's been charged with murder and attempting to unlawfully kill following an incident in Perth's east. It's alleged the 16-year-old killed his 35-year-old mother and injured his 12-year-old sister during the incident in their Mill Street home in Bentley yesterday morning. His mother was found with stab wounds and died at the scene. Her 12-year-old daughter was found around 600 metres away from the home with serious injuries. She remains in Perth Children's Hospital. The 16-year-old boy will face the Children's Court today. Investigations are ongoing and police urge anyone with information to contact Crime Stoppers. A man riding an e-bike has been taken to hospital with serious injuries after crashing in Innaloo. It happened early this morning along Ellen Stirling Boulevard. The 25-year-old was taken to Royal Perth Hospital under lights and sirens. One of Australia's most infamous Islamic State fighters, who was widely presumed to have been killed in Syria a decade ago, is alive. Perth-born paediatrician Tariq Kamler is understood to be in an Iraqi jail, along with 12 other Australian men linked to ISIS, hoping to be released and returned home. The federal government says it won't provide assistance to any Australian members of Islamic State trying to get back to Australia. Australian researchers have discovered a potential cure to the biggest cause of disability in the world. A clinical trial found a swimming and education program reduced chronic lower back pain significantly more than education alone. Macquarie University's Deborah Wareham has told 6PR Breakfast, swimming regularly is superb for recovery.
26: It's the non-weight bearing, it's the low impact. And that enabled people to do maybe a bit more exercise than they would otherwise be able to do on land.
25: A leading WA cancer researcher has won Cure Cancer's 2026 Researcher of the Year Award for his work in childhood leukemia. Associate Professor Lawrence Chung has been recognised for his work to develop better treatments for children with high-risk leukemia, particularly those with limited options or whose cancer has returned. The father of three says there's still plenty of work ahead if they can secure the funding.
4: I think funding is really the bottleneck in research. I really hope that, you know, there will be more support coming from the government, there will be more support coming from the charity so that we continue doing what we are doing. I mean, research is a long journey. You don't get a result in a year or two, and we need to continue doing it in order to make an impact in the long term.
25: In finance, the Dow Jones has closed up 385 points at 52,224. The S&P 500 also closed up 65 points and the Nasdaq was up 329. The dollar's buying 69.9 US cents, 61.3 euro cents, 52.3 British pence and 12,544 Indonesian rupiah.
23: 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NAB, more than money.
25: Harley Reid looks set to take to the field for Friday's Western Derby after shaking off a potential ankle concern from Saturday's match against Brisbane. Teammate Brady Hoff says there seems to be no issue with the star midfielder.
5: He looked to be moving pretty well. I don't think he hurt his ankle in the dugout. Yeah, tripped over there, which has got a bit of a laugh in the media I've seen. So, no, he looks all right. I spoke to him. He feels all right. So hopefully he's out there.
25: The Eagles will be missing co-captain Liam Baker, who's serving a one-game suspension. In soccer, Sydney FC has moved into the round of 16 of the Australia Cup with a 5-1 win over Bayswater FC in Perth. Perth Glory and the Newcastle Jets have both been knocked out by NPL clubs. The tournament continues today. Fremantle City FC will be hosted by Maitland FC in the New South Wales Hunter Valley. And in cycling, today Pogacar's lead in the Tour de France has been cut by 28 seconds in stage 16. He now leads by 4 minutes and 32 seconds. That's the latest news and sport.
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1: That crash along Kwinana Freeway southbound after Mill Point Road in South Perth has now been reduced to a single lane by incident response. Towing services are on site. Traffic heavy on approach back to Hutton Street. Allow for a safe merge. Also a breakdown on Mitchell Freeway southbound after Hutton Street and Osborne Park. Vehicle is in the left-hand emergency lane. Towing services are on site. Heavy traffic in the area. Please drive carefully with traffic every 10 minutes. I'm James Keyes on 6PR.
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25: Partly cloudy today with light winds at a top of 18, then sunny tomorrow with 18, and mostly sunny Friday with 19. Partly cloudy on Saturday, 20, a shower or two expected Sunday with 18, and then partly cloudy Monday and Tuesday with tops of 19. Right now, it's just under 6 degrees. More news at 7.30 on Perth 6pr.
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0: 7 after 7, thanks to PWD, to founder and managing director Ollie Wood. 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We've already given away $20,000 in June, and over $60,000 we'll be giving away this year thanks to PWD. 133-882 is the number if you want to be first this morning on the phone. And again, if you'd like to send us more detailed pictures and evidence to back up your rumour, then send it to us at rumourfile@6pr.com.au. We heard this from Sandcastles on Monday.
11: Rumour has it that projects around Perth are running out of sand, and seeing as I can see the construction of the Tonkin Highway extension, that means thousands and thousands of tons of sand still required, and they're having to go as far afield as Bunbury to get their sand.
0: So we got this from a main road spokesperson: delivering 14 kilometres of a new highway and duplicating Thomas Road as part of the Tonkin Highway extension and Thomas Road updated or upgraded project is a major investment in safety, connectivity and the future growth of Perth South East. The project requires more than 3 million cubic metres of fill material for construction. Construction materials are in high demand across Perth, making it a competitive market. The project has not run out of sand and is sourcing approved materials from multiple suppliers, including those between Mushay and Preston Beach, prioritising suitable sources closest to the project first, which makes sense. Given the scale of the project, the surplus materials from other infrastructure works and approved recycled alternatives are also being used where suitable. This reduces waste and reliance on virgin resources while creating opportunities for WA suppliers and businesses.
2: Sounds like Rumour File confirmed for that one. This one from Donkey Vote. Rumour has it local governments are in shambles, as we know. The rumour has it from a very good source that there will be draft legislation introduced for a major shake-up of local governments. This will be announced in August by the Cook government, as well as the local, as well as a decision on mandatory voting from the same time. Mm. Mandatory voting for local councils. I haven't voted in local council ever because I haven't been a ratepayer of one for long enough, but I assume for the next election for the city of
0: I'll get my ballot paper.
2: Yep. And I can have a vote. And maybe it'll be mandatory by then.
0: You can tick your boxes, but there is too many local governments. So I think streamlining that and making it more efficient would be something a lot of people out there would want. Flip the Switch has been in touch with us. Rumour has it that the Synergy accountants have been working hard to provide a new power plan, inviting people to join the community battery plan offering off-peak savings. To get your interest, the email starts with a big bold statement of Synergy has estimated your savings up to $143 by joining the community battery plan. To get these savings, you'll need to join the plan at a nominal cost of 90 cents per day. That is $328 per year. Unsure how this results in savings.
2: Interesting. Play on. Rumour has it there is a blue on between one of our northern suburbs footy teams, between one of the junior and senior teams. Two boys that play in the year 11/12 teams filled in from time to time in the senior team. They must be good players. They were then told by their own coach of the junior team that none of their players were allowed to play in the senior team. I assume this is because of injury concerns. Over the school holidays, the senior coach messaged them asking them to play. Now keep in mind that there is no junior footy during school holidays. The boys told the senior team their coach said they couldn't. The coach then said, as long as you have your parents' permission, you can play. So they did. Their coach allegedly then called them out on Facebook for playing for the team and said disciplinary action will be taken. The boys this Thursday night will have to plead their case as to why they should not be suspended from the club. What an absolute joke. The boys just want to play football. That sounds right to me. If you've got a bye in your own junior team, why not play in the senior team? You're going to learn plenty from it. I know players in junior teams that double up sometimes. They go from a Colts game to senior games because the numbers are lacking in senior teams for some clubs.
0: Well, we used to play for the school and then we used to go and play in the Hills Association when we were at school. So.
2: And when you're young, you just want to play, right?
0: Yeah. Yeah. A couple of games a weekend. Yeah. If you're keen enough, you just play both. Shh. It's a secret, Zip. Has been in touch with us. Rumour has it that feelers are being put out to take over a cafe in Subiaco. However, there is no information on what the cafe is or where it's located. Whether you've always dreamed of running your own cafe, looking at your first business adventure or venture, then if you are an experienced cafe owner wanting to expand, this could be a fantastic opportunity. It's a lovely cafe in a great Subiaco location. Contact me for more info. So the ad is out there, yet the location of the actual cafe is not.
2: There's no info on it.
0: But you have to contact the person. Can we ring them this morning?
2: Yeah, we could do that.
0: Get them on the radio and ask them exactly where it is and what it's all about.
2: Sounds a bit scammy. If there's no information out there and if they ask for some money, then you probably know it's a scam. This one from Top Load. Rumour has it that a family had their laundry stolen from a laundromat in Mandra. They've now decided to turn something negative into something positive after being flooded by kind offers of donations. They are now offering 4 $25 vouchers for needy families. That's a good example of passing it on, isn't it?
0: Very good idea. Now, dude, where's my car? Rumour has it that a man is on the hunt for his lost car. He got a flat tire in Marmion, wasn't able to fix it, grabbed an Uber to take him home, and now he's forgotten where he parked it. It's a blue Toyota Camry. That's not fair dinkum, surely.
2: You can forget where you park your car in maybe a busy parking centre like Carrot or something, but
0: got a flat tire in Marmion.
2: If it's in Marmion,
0: wasn't able to fix it, grabbed an Uber.
2: Surely you can have a look at your Uber receipt and see where it's picked him up from and just go, oh, okay, that must be where my car
0: is. That'd be a good idea. But did he get a receipt?
2: Can we get in contact with him?
0: Hey?
2: Surely someone may have taken the car. Is that a
0: Was he meant to be driving at the time?
2: Maybe Mam Rhodes have picked it up because sometimes they can pick up cars like that. Final rumour of the day. If you've got one, 133-882, or you can text it in 0487-999-882. This from A Little Ray of Sunshine. Rumour has it Nathan Buckley will coach the Suns in 2027.
0: Is Hardwick out of contract?
2: No, he's out of contract at the end of 2029, but, you know, there's a lot of talk about the fracas between the players and the coach and whether the relationship is good. If you've got anything further on those rumours, 133-882, or you can text in 0487-999-882.
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0: A reminder that today we will be giving you a chance, thanks to Total Air, to win $500. And all you've had to do is listen for a long period of time because you need to get three code words. 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But if you've been listening to Simon and the Long Lunch with Todd and then Drive with Jamie, you would have got a code word. And at some stage in our show this morning, between now and 9 o'clock, you could be winning $500. This is the cue to call. And all you need to do, once you hear that cue to call, pick up the phone, 133-882, and that $500 could be yours, all thanks to Total Air, all things air conditioning in Perth, trust the experts. Cold Days Hot Cash is what it's called here at 6PR.
2: Wharfie time up next. The Dockers take on the Eagles Friday night at Optus Stadium. It's another derby rolling around once again. Will it be a spectacle? We hope so. Up next, Carl Warner, Dockers defender, will join us here on 6PR Breakfast. It's Carl and Seb in for Millsy this morning. It's 16 past 7.
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1: There's been a crash on Kwinana Freeway southbound after Millpoint Road in South Perth. It's reduced to a single lane by incident response. Towing services are on site. Traffic heavy on approach back to Hutton Street. Allow for a safe merge on the Mitchell Free and Kwinana Freeway southbound. Slow from Whitfords Avenue to Erindale Road. Then again, heavy to, from Hutton Street to Millpoint Road. Kwinana Freeway northbound busy from Thomas Road to Rowley Road. With traffic every 10 minutes, I'm James Keyes on 6PR.
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0: it's all thanks to Ash and the team at Carrington's. 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Good morning to you, Ash, and thanks for your support here at Six Bower. And Carl Warner, who is our man, I'm going to call him Miss 100% because he's played four times against the West Coast Eagles and never been beaten. Carl, how are you, mate?
1: Oh, good, thanks, Carl. I didn't get told that the other day, actually. I didn't really think about it, but yeah, it's pretty cool.
2: 50th game this week as well. It's a pretty special one to have your 50th in. Have you got many family coming across to watch you?
1: Yeah, I got my dad and my older sister coming around, my other sister, and my mum's away. So, yeah, no, it's pretty cool. Young, he's 100th as well, which is a pretty big milestone. And, you know, he was my housemate for a large period of time, so great to get to share it with him.
0: Yeah, let's hope that you both get through unscathed. Mate, I went and saw Odyssey. It was 3 hours. How did you find it? What did you think?
1: Yeah, we watched it last night. It was long, but it was brilliant. It was just all-star lineup, and it was pretty cool storyline. It was 3 hours, so attention span was hurting, but it kept you involved for that the whole time, I'll tell you that.
0: What was your favourite scene? I reflected on my experience watching it, and I thought the end with the fight for the hand. I thought that was a very, very good end. What did you think?
1: Yeah, no, it was that the ending. Was by far my favourite as well. That the scene with the bow and having to string the bow was just pretty cool.
0: Yeah. All right, let's not give too much away because we'll get in trouble. But go and see it. Like Carl and I think we've both enjoyed enough of it. Probably could have been about half an hour shorter, that's all. Bit of that fighting went on a bit too long.
2: That game at the weekend, Carl, you took on Port Adelaide, and when you came in last week, I said, oh, how good, you get to versus Sandford side this week. Geez, that Sandford side, they really took it up to you, didn't they?
1: Yeah, they did. And I mentioned it last week. We sort of felt that Port's ladder position never really reflected the way they were playing. They were playing some pretty good footy. And I guess it was fortunate enough for us that they had some of their key players out. But yeah, we probably didn't really jump into the game well enough. And they brought the heat early. We probably succumbed to it and, yeah, just played into their hands.
0: West Coast are getting better. I saw them again on the weekend against the Premiers, and Brizzy have been in some pretty good form, and West Coast won a lot of areas of that game. They still are struggling to get on the scoreboard, which is going to be an area that you'll be involved in, is restricting their scoring power. But there's no easy game anymore, is there?
1: No, definitely not. And I think with every team, you know, we're going to be targeted, and West Coast have been playing some really good footy this year, especially the second half. So I feel they've been in quite a few games. So we expect their best, and we know derbies can be pretty fiery. So I'm sure they want to take it to us.
2: As Carl said, you're 4-0 against the Eagles. You've won 9 out of the last 10 as a team. Have you discussed much this week about the hatred that Fremantle should have for West Coast?
1: Not necessarily too much. I think it's all sort of built within ourselves. I mean, when I sort of came over here to West Australia, I didn't really understand the hatred too much. And then as I started playing, I sort of built within me. So maybe later on the week we'll touch on it. But, yeah, I think it's pretty much instilled in most of the players.
0: Hey, I was watching the footy on the weekend, and I was watching Jake Stringer. And Jake Stringer, Carl, as you probably would know by now, kicked 0 goals, 7 behinds. And then I started looking back through the bit of the history, and I'm sort of looking back, and I had to go back to the most behinds kicked in a game was Tom Allen, who in 1949 kicked 0 goals, 11 points, right? And then I was thinking, in my commentary time, I hadn't been able to recollect anyone who kicked 0 goals, 7. And you know what, Carl, I found?
2: Insane.
0: Justin Longmuir.
2: Yeah.
0: Fremantle.
1: Really?
0: In 2003. Your coach, 0-7 against the Western Bulldogs in round 20, 2003. So I don't know if anyone's spoken about that around the club this week, mate, but Jakey Stringer has equaled your coach.
1: Oh, there you go. I didn't even know that. There you go. It's funny. You might have to bring it up to him at some stage.
2: Get stuck into him.
0: Maybe just throw it in this week just while you've got a chance.
2: But also, Carl, something I wanted to mention, the resilience within the team to be when it comes to getting suspensions, et cetera, I've looked at the collective games missed due to suspension for each club. Fremantle sits at 5 over the last 3 seasons. That's the second least out of any club. Is that something that's discussed within the four walls about your resilience within the side and using yourself, your body on the field in the right way? Is it discussed much?
1: Yeah, definitely. It's something we work a bit over in the preseason, and some of our tackling and getting low and not being pretty sloppy because it's easy to give away free kicks, and also, I guess, following on with that, some suspensions. And also, I think just overall, I guess, on-task behaviour and wanting to stay in the moment rather than getting caught up in what's going on and maybe the umpiring crowd decisions, because you feel you can take yourself away from your role pretty quickly, which is something we want to try and stay away from.
0: One thing that you know about derbies, you've been here for long enough now, you've played the four games and you missed a 100%, is that it's about bragging rights. And this is going to be the West Coast Eagles grand final, because if they can disrupt something, then they're going to disrupt you because of the rivalry in this town. Is that what you expect this week?
1: Yeah, certainly. We know they've always brought their best against us, and I'm sure it'll be pretty fiery at times, and we're expecting everyone's best each week. And for us, it's just looking to play sort of our best footy, try and get four quarters in. And yeah, but it'll be interesting. I'll be looking forward to it.
2: A lot of hatred going into it. Just before we let you go, can you say one nice thing about West Coast?
1: One nice thing.
0: Do you know any of them? Do you know any of their players?
1: Well, I spoke to Carl a couple of weeks ago. My granddad used to work for him, so
0: okay, there you go.
2: A little
0: shout out to granddad.
2: Yeah. Good on you, Carl. Best of luck Friday night. We'll be rooting for you personally as a 6PR person, but all the best.
1: Thank you, guys.
2: There he is, Carl Warner, Dockers defender ahead of the derby on Friday night. It's 7:26 here on 6PR Breakfast. Seb in for Millsy and Carl Langdon this morning.
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4: There's been a crash on Kwinana Freeway southbound after Mill Point Road in South Perth. It's reduced to a single lane by incident response. Towing services are on site. Traffic heavy on approach back to Hutton Street allow for a safe merge. On the Mitchell and Kwinana Freeway southbound, slow from Whiffords Avenue to Erindale Road. Heavy from Hutton Street to Mill Point Road. Kwinana Freeway northbound, busy from Thomas Road through Rowley Road and Farrington Road to Cranford Avenue, with traffic every 10 minutes. I'm James Keyes on 6PR.
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0: And don't forget, at Carrington's, the festive lunch Lunch all July long. So get down and enjoy that. And the big Derby Day catch-up down there at Carrington's. Thanks to Ash and the team. Our crew's going to be down there 24th of July, 6:10 p.m. Grab the crew, settle in, watch it all as the atmosphere happens in this town. After 7:30, we're going to come back and we're going to ask you about the flag. That's what we're going to be asking you, aren't we? We're going to be talking this flags next.
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10: It's 6 degrees at 7:30. Good morning, I'm Philippa Maher. A 16-year-old boy will face the Perth Children's Court today, charged with murdering his mother. It's alleged the teenager stabbed the 35-year-old woman in their Mill Street home in Bentley yesterday morning. She died at the scene. He's also facing a charge of attempting to unlawfully kill his 12-year-old sister, who was found with serious injuries around 600 metres away from the home. She remains in Perth Children's Hospital. Investigations are ongoing and police urge anyone with information to contact Crime Stoppers. A federal government minister says it's still too soon to say if an Australian-born Islamic State member could return to Australia. Perth-born paediatrician Tarek Kamley was previously thought to have been killed, but is now believed to be in an Iraqi jail. It's understood he's one of 13 Australian men linked to ISIS, hoping to be released and returned home. Murray Watt says the government won't provide any assistance to foreign fighters trying to get back here.
11: Under the former coalition government, over 40 foreign fighters did return to this country. So sometimes there are limits around what governments can do. But certainly anyone who returns to Australia who's been part of these sorts of organisations will face the full force of the law.
10: One Nation MP, Barnaby Joyce, says he's incredibly sorry for his verbal outburst towards his dog during an interview. When answering questions about the party's leader, Pauline Hanson, Mr. Joyce is seen yelling "sit down" to his staffy border collie Cross. Speaking on Nine, Mr. Joyce says his dog Stella had been interrupting him during the live broadcast.
12: And I'm not on the balls of my toes. I'm not playing the good shots. So I'm getting a little bit angry, then I'm getting really angry, and then I verbally assaulted the dog.
10: The WA Electoral Commission has confirmed a field of 16 candidates will contest the Secret Harbour by-election next month. Six independents will run, while the other 10 candidates will represent political parties, including Australian Christians, the Animal Justice Party and Legalised Cannabis Party. The Liberal candidate, Ryan Robertson, will feature on the ballot paper first, following a random draw conducted by the returning officer. Locals in the seat of Secret Harbour will head to the polls on Saturday, August 29. A new report shows breast cancer cases are on the rise amongst young Australian women. The latest Global Women's Health Index reveals breast cancer rates in females aged 20 to 39 have more than doubled since the 1980s. The findings highlight a critical gap in early detection, as national screening invitations typically don't begin until age 50. Aggie Cox from the Women's Health Index says the data is critical to improving health outcomes.
13: To turn insights into change, to drive cross-sector collaboration, and also to make sure that we measure the outcomes, not just the activities for women, and that we can improve women's lived experience.
10: In finance, the Dow Jones closed up 385 points at 52.

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3: Mitchell and Kwinana Freeway southbound, slow from Whiffords Avenue to Erindale Road, then heavy from Stephenson Avenue to Mill Point Road. Kwinana Freeway northbound, busy from Mortimer Road merge, Anketell Road to Rowley Road, Farrington Road to Cranford Avenue. With traffic every 10 minutes, I'm James Keyes on 6BR.
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7: A partly cloudy day today with light winds and a top of 18. Sunny tomorrow with 18 and mostly sunny for Friday with 19. For the weekend, we've got a partly cloudy Saturday with 20 and a shower or two on Sunday with 18 before a partly cloudy start to next week. Right now it's 6 degrees. More news at 8 on Perth 6PR.
2: Until 9, this is Breakfast with Carl Langan and Seb Clark.
8: Yes, and just before we jump into the $1,000 a minute, thanks to Tyre Power, get power of the big brands at lower prices, I've got a question for you, and I want you to pick up the phone to put yourselves in to win our Talkback Caller of the Day prize, which for those of you that don't know, it's From a Diamond to a King. It's a musical. Neil Diamond and Elvis Presley and Peter Byrne and Damien Mullen are the stars of that. It is going to be happening at Crown Theatre on the 31st of July. It's a Friday. Tickets are available at Ticketmaster, and every ticket purchase will go to help fund Parkinson's research. $10 donated to the Shake It Up Australia Foundation. I want to know the best advice that your kids have given you. 133882. I want to know the best advice that your kids have given you. I've got one kid, and our kid gave us some really good advice, which I will reveal on 133882. I want yours. You can send us some SMSs, 0487 999 882. I've got a bloke who could be my kid. I'm looking at across the desk.
9: I think I'm the same age as your daughter.
8: He's looking like, no, you're slightly older, but your mother is younger than me. So I waited a little bit longer before I had a child, Seb.
9: So clearly I don't have any kids, but yes. I'm chasing some advice from our listeners that I can pass on to my mum. Maybe you've
8: have
9: got
8: you
9: some
8: never given your mum any advice?
9: I don't think so.
8: Really? Nothing?
9: Definitely not anything good.
8: Okay.
9: So if you've got anything that maybe I can pass on, 133882 or 0487 999 882.
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8: So Rob of Dianella has been the lucky caller to get through, and your quiz master is going to be Seb Clark today. This will be a first for him, so he is going to make his debut and reading out the $1,000 minute questions. Is this going to be your debut?
9: Yes, because Mick did it last time when he and I filled in on breakfast, so this is my first time. I'm
8: just checking. So Seb is nervous. Rob in Dianella, how are you? Rob, are you nervous?
10: Yeah, a little bit, Carl. If it's a first time, I hope it's a friendly first time, mate.
8: Well, I can tell you this. There is a couple of toughies. There's a couple.

0: the toughies, but I reckon you should be. If you don't get 7 out of 10, Rob, I'll be disappointed in you. Of course.
1: No pressure, eh?
0: No pressure. And so if you do obviously get them all right, you're going to win $1,000. And make sure that you're swift. If you don't know the answer, say pass, and Seb will get back to it if he has time. All right. Here's your quiz master.
2: Here we go, Rob. The time will start after I finish this first question. Here we go. Question one. Jess Day, Nick Miller, and Winston Bishop, as well as Schmidt, are all characters on what TV show?
1: Schitt's Creek.
2: What school does Harry Potter attend?
1: Hogwarts.
2: What is James Bond's code name?
1: 007.
2: Actor Steve Carell plays what memorable character in the popular TV series The Office?
1: Pass.
2: Jim Henson is the creator of what beloved cast of characters?
1: Muppets.
2: What was the board game Twister previously known as?
1: Pass.
2: Hillary won the 2005 Oscar for Best Actress?
1: Guff.
2: Saturn is which number planet from the sun?
1: 6.
2: Eight. In what year was Microsoft Office Assistant Clippy officially removed?
1: In what year?
2: Yep.
1: 2017, 18, 19, 20, 21, 22.
2: Which element is added to iron to make steel?
1: Nickel.
2: Jess Day, Nick Miller, Winston Bishop, and Schmidt are all characters in what TV show?
0: New
1: idea.
0: Just say New Girl.
1: New Girl. Well, thanks, Carl.
0: There's $10 for you. What school does Harry Potter attend? Well done, Hogwarts. James Bond's codename is 007. Jim Henson is the creator of the beloved TV character. Yes, the Muppets was right. And Saturn is the 6th number from the sun. But if we go to Steve Carell, the character in the TV series The Office, it's Michael Scott. Wouldn't it?
1: Yeah, got that? There you go.
0: All right.
1: Nah.
0: What if I said that Twister was previously known as something that you eat? And would you know what that is?
2: It was salty. It
0: starts with a P.
1: Like these pretzels are making you thirsty.
0: Yes, we'll give you $10 for that. Well done. Good job. Hillary, who won the 2005 Oscar for Best Actress? You'll kick yourself. It was Hillary. Starts with an S. Starts with an S.
1: I don't think Hillary Duff's ever come close to winning an Oscar. Right?
0: Hillary Swank it was. Microsoft Office. You counted the wrong way. I like your strategy.
1: Yeah. Oh, no.
0: But you needed to go earlier in the 2000s, so it was 2007. And the element that is added to iron to make steel, we're trying to reduce it in the atmosphere.
1: Oh, you're joking.
0: Yeah, you know what's
1: there
0: called?
1: You go, carbon.
0: What is it called?
1: Carbon emissions.
0: Well
1: yeah.
0: done. All right, that's good. All right. I'm going to give you $70. All right. I said you deserve 70. There you go. You got 70. Well done.
1: Appreciate it, Carl.
0: Have a nice day.
1: Happy hump day. Thank you, gentlemen.
0: Good on you, mate.
2: All thanks to Tyre Power. The $1,000 minute is back tomorrow. Just after 7:30.
0: So we want your calls, 133-882. The best advice that your kids have given you. And so I've got to say this, right? So we have Live 360, Seb.
2: Mm-hmm. That's the app where you can track where people are.
0: Yeah, yeah, yeah. And the whole reason why, like the family was in, although not really, because basically what it was is so that you knew where your kids were. Or kids are.
2: And
0: what your kids are up to.
2: Did you check this religiously?
0: Well, see, it used to be probably checked more by my other half. Sorry, darling.
2: Good way to go about it.
0: But she was looking at it, right, and it was showing that my daughter was in the bush. Right.
2: Oh, that's concerning.
0: Yeah. Well, it is for a mother, isn't it?
2: Yeah.
0: Because all the mums out there, the umbilical cord. Well, so she rang my daughter because she was meant to be at her friend's house.
2: Okay.
0: And
2: she was in a bush somewhere.
0: And it was at night and she's in the bush. And she's going, look, she's in the bush. She's in the bush.
2: And how did you react when you saw she was in the bush? Did you say you should call her? Did you say leave her alone?
0: I tried to sort of stay calm, but you sort of get caught up in it because you do care for your children, right? And you want them to be safe, particularly when it's at night.
2: Mm.
0: And you want them to be, where they say they're going to be. Anyway, so Mel rings Emily and guess what? FaceTime.
2: Yeah.
0: So just to make sure
2: she can see where she is.
0: Not in the bush.
2: She's
0: in a friend's house.
2: Oh.
0: But that actual app wasn't that accurate.
2: Mm.
0: So it used to not quite ping exactly where you were.
2: She couldn't have had a green screen behind her making it look like a house.
0: No. There was definitely no chance of that. And you know, the one thing that I'll always remember is the word trust.
2: Mm.
0: Now I know that trust is earned, not bought. But why would you not trust your own children, especially if they haven't done anything wrong? And I suppose that was one thing that started. So then as things have evolved, right, with the trust thing, now Snap Maps.
2: Yep, Snap Maps. And
0: so that's like if big kids want to get involved, you got to get on. I'm not on.
2: Yeah.
0: I'm not in. I'm out. I'm not. Live 360 gone. Sidelines finished. Done.
2: That's what you learnt from your child, Emily, is trust. Is that the advice you were given? Trust me?
0: Yes.
2: Yeah, okay.
0: That was very firmly the thing that was. But then it became a little bit more of a modern world. Mm. So you got to move with the modern times, old people. And you got to get the snap maps.
2: Yep.
0: And then you get the snap maps and then you know where everybody is.
2: All your friends,
0: yeah.
2: You can text them when they're out to see where they are.
0: See, we've only got the family one.
2: Right.
0: Not the, if you know what
2: so
0: I mean.
2: So now you're on Snapchat using Snap Maps.
0: No, I'm not.
2: Okay. I'd hope not.
0: No, I'm out.
2: 0487999.
0: That'd be a bit creepy.
2: 882. We want to hear you calling in as well. 133-882. What's the best piece of advice your child has given you? Peter's called in from Trigg. Hello, Peter.
3: Gentlemen, how are we?
0: Good, thanks. Pete.
3: My children said, get handy with the soap in the shower. Just, you stink.
2: Start using it better. Yeah, okay. It's a good piece of advice, and I hope you took that on, Peter.
3: I did.
2: Yeah, good. Good to hear. Others on the text line as well, 0487999882. This one from Jackie said, always told my mum, if you've got nothing nice to say, don't say anything at all.
0: Yeah.
2: Does that assume that Jack's mum was a bit mean at times? Peter says, my 30-year-old who lives in Queenstown, always go out in the day and find something you have never seen before. There is beauty everywhere. I remember this when I'm feeling a little down. It's a good text. Mm. Best advice for my son, Tim, play more golf. That's from Steve. Good piece of advice. It is 7:14. What's the best piece of advice your children have passed on to you? 133-882 or 0487999882. Your call's up next.
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5: On the Mitchell and Kwinana freeway, southbound slow from Hepburn Avenue to Erindale Road, heavy from Cedric Street to Millpoint Road. Kwinana freeway northbound busy from Thomas Road to Rowley Road and Farrington Road to Cranford Avenue along Canning Highway. Graham Farmer freeway no delays there. Northbridge Tunnel moving well in both directions. With traffic every 10 minutes, I'm James Keyes on 6pr.
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0: There's been some good technical advice too given by children in my time, because if you don't know how to do something, you just ask your children, and especially if you've got a mobile device and you don't know how to use it properly, because the kids are growing up with it, they generally have a pretty good knack at being able to fix the problem, especially for grandma and grandpa.
10: Experts.
0: And, yeah.
10: Even if it is just taking the HDMI card out and putting it back in.
0: Yeah.
10: Experts.
0: Yeah.
10: Whizzes. This one on the text line 0487999882. We'd still like to hear from you. 133882. We've got a caller of the day prize. This one from Michael. My son Jake, who is 25 this year and I'm 50, he got me onto 6PR at the beginning of the year as his boss has it on all day in their removal truck. I haven't stopped listening, have it on all day since. Cheers, legends. That's from Michael of Caranup. And this one here from Brett. Morning, boys. My kids have told me to get off TikTok. Millsy might have had the same conversation. I think so. Big Millsy 61 has taken a little dive in content production lately, but that's mainly because he's been away, but we'll get it firing once he's back. Maybe we shouldn't.
0: How many followers has he got?
10: Over 1,000, but it's been a while.
0: Well, Tom McCarthy's going to join us tomorrow. We've challenged him. He had 11,000 followers the last time he was in the studio. We've challenged him to double it before the end of the year. So we'll see what number he's at. We'll get to Brad Hardy in a moment with sport. 133882 is the number.
10: Karina in Bowdivers has called in. Hello, Karina.
11: Hello. Yeah, I'm getting a little bit older and looking a bit more in the mirror at all my wrinkles and stuff and saying, oh, I need to change this, I need to change that. And my 14-year-old daughter turned around, she said, Mum, you don't need to change that, you just need to change your mindset. Which was quite nice.
10: Be nicer to yourself. That's what she said, Karina. That was similar advice my mum gave to my nan, was when she kept dyeing her hair, she just said, Nan, just, well, Mum is what she said to her, just stop dyeing your hair. Just let it be grey. That's who you are. And she did, to be fair. So that's clearly some good advice.
0: Yeah. But the poor old Botox people would be out of work if mum's out there didn't keep on going to the Botox clinic, Seb.
10: This one here from Ben. Don't worry about criticism from people that you wouldn't take advice from, a quote from my son.
0: There you go. Let's do this.
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0: We started this on Monday. Your chance to win a two-hour bottomless food and drink package to Long Neck with you and three friends. It's in on Friday, ahead of the Derby. And if you have tickets to the Derby, you will be taken by boat to Optus Stadium. If you don't, you just settle in at Long Neck and you watch the game from the deck. Brad, what's your brain buster today?
12: Sounds grouse, Borry, that's for sure. The first clue was July 1999. Second clue is round 16. So put those two together. What happened in round 16, July 1999? Be the first correct caller through. 133882.
0: All right, call in now. No JL for England. Who's got the job?
12: No, well, they're going through the process right now, but no Justin Langer. There's been a bit of a push in more recent times, you know, from Haydos, Matthew Hayden and Buff Lehman and a few of those, and rightfully so. I mean, he's well-credentialed. There's no doubt about that, but he's not on the shortlist. Richard Dawson, who didn't play a lot of cricket, Sep, for England. He played a half a dozen tests, bit of a tweaker. He's been coaching for some time, held in very high regard, Borry. And Jonathan Trott, they've both been through the process so far. Trotty, remember, he was the Chrome Dome? Who used to play a fair bit of they're both around about 45 years of age. Both, he's been coaching Afghanistan in more recent times. He doesn't anymore, but he has been. So they're the two so far, and they're suggesting that perhaps Stephen Fleming and maybe Andrew Flintoff will be going through this process in the not too distant future. We'll see where that lands there.
10: What about this news about Bolton returning?
12: Yeah, well, Shai Bolton, we know that. He'll be back. Obviously, unfortunately, Jager O'Meara hasn't had much luck this year. He's been injured a couple of times, injured again. He'll go out. Bolton ready to come back in after being managed last week with some sort of hand injury. Not sure about that, but anyway, he will be back in. And it is selection day today, because you boys, Carl, you in particular, will be calling the game on Friday. Should be an absolute cracker. By this time tomorrow morning, we'll know who's in the squad and who's not.
0: Yeah, and I am looking forward to it. Let's hope it's a good contest. I think that it's been built up that way. So really looking forward to that. Ben King, he's in, he's out, and now he's in, and then he's out.
12: Well, we've been telling everybody on this station and on this segment for a long, long time that he was going, and 6 years at 8 years at 1.6 million. Wow. He's off. They're preparing for him to go. We know that. We've outlined that for the listeners, but apparently it's an exclusive today. Anyway, that's okay.
0: why would he go to Hawthorn just quietly, given that his Gunston
10: Lewis
0: leaving?
10: Lewis is gone. Well, Brad told us Lewis was leaving, didn't you, Brad?
12: Yeah, Mitch Lewis is going to Collingwood. He's out the door. Look, there's a lot of angst. Well, not angst, but there's people are curious because they're both similar players, Mitchell Lewis and Ben King. If they don't mark it, game over. Mm. There's no second efforts. So why wouldn't you just keep Mitchell Lewis at 750 than pay Ben King 1.6 million for 8 years?
10: We've got Chris on the line for the Brain Buster. He's in East Perth. Hello, Chris.
13: Yeah, I got.
10: What's your answer?
12: Hey, Chris.
13: Yeah, it was their Dockers Perth winning a derby.
12: That's correct. It was 9-0 to Borry and his boys before that, and that was the first time they won one. And that's when the rivalry officially started, because you can't have a rivalry until the other team wins, and that was it. So well done to him. So
0: those little boys down the road. Hey, quickly, just who's being interviewed for the Essendon job today?
12: Mark McVay today. So Mark McVay's going to be a chance to have a go at that, and I'm still warming and have no hesitation in saying that I think James Kelly's in front at Carlton.
10: All right, Brad, we'll chat with you tomorrow, similar time.
12: All the best, boys.
10: There is Brad Hardy talking sport. It's 4-8.
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5: The Mitchell and Kwinana Freeway southbound slow from Hepburn Avenue to Erindale Road. Then again from Cedric Street to Millpoint Road. On the Kwinana Freeway northbound, busy from Thomas Road to Rowley Road. Farrington Road to Cranford Avenue and along Canning Highway. With traffic every 10 minutes, I'm James Keyes on 6PR.
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4: Nearly 8 o'clock. The morning has flown by, and if you would like to join the program in the next hour, you're more than welcome. Peter Ford is going to bring us all up to date with the entertainment news that's bubbling around. So we'll have a chat about Rebel Wilson. Looking forward to having a yak about that.
5: Yeah, the defamation case. We've got the verdict on that with Peter Ford after 8 o'clock. We're talking about the best advice you've got from your children. Sue says, good morning, gents. The best advice my 24-year-old daughter said to me was, unless you have been a Victoria's Secret model, then no one should comment on your weight or look. True story, and I still use this saying to this day. That's from Sue. Good on you. If you've got any others, 133-882 or 0487-999-882. Also got a challenge for you after 8 o'clock from Jane. Yeah, pretty big challenge.
4: Big?
5: Yeah.
4: How big?
5: Very big. Large.
4: All right. Can I do it?
5: That'll be the question after 8 o'clock. It's 6PR Breakfast with Carl and Seb in for Millsy. 7 degrees outside right now. Here's the news.
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7: It's 6.5 degrees at 8 o'clock. Good morning, I'm Philippa Maher. A Perth teenager has been charged over the death of his mother and his little sister's serious injuries. Bianca Carboni reports.
8: A 35-year-old woman was found dead in her Bentley home early yesterday morning. Police say her daughter was also stabbed but managed to escape. Several drivers stopping to help the 12-year-old on the Albany Highway. She's still in hospital today in a stable condition. Police have now charged a 16-year-old boy with murder and attempting to unlawfully kill. He's the deceased woman's son and the injured girl's brother. He's due in Perth's Children's Court later today. Bianca Carboni, Perth.
7: The federal government says it won't be providing assistance to a Perth-born doctor with links to ISIS who's in an Iraqi prison. Tarek Kamley, who was previously thought to be dead, is reportedly alive. He's understood to be one of 13 Australian men imprisoned in Iraq who are hoping to leave. A 25-year-old e-bike rider has been taken to hospital with serious injuries after a crash in Innaloo. It happened just after midnight along Ellen Sterling Boulevard. St John says he was taken to hospital under lights and sirens. Analysts warn the escalating conflict between the United States and Iran could slow economic growth in Australia, putting renewed pressure on fuel prices. The US State Department has issued a worldwide caution for its citizens, warning Iran may target American interests at locations around the globe. Former US Air Force Commander Glenn Ignazio says the situation is extremely volatile.
9: I think for the sustained operations, it depends on how much impact really goes to Iran. At the same time, the economic impact is even worse. They don't have the ability to rebuild, you know, half the systems or half the locations that have been.
7: France has become the first EU state to ban children aged under 15 from accessing social media. The new law, which will require platforms to implement age verification systems, was overwhelmingly approved by Parliament. The BBC's Hugh Schofield reports.
10: This was a pledge made by President Macron, a major piece of social legislation to mark the end of his 10 years in office. The measure was approved by a solid majority in the National Assembly, though many on the left voted against. In practice, it means that everyone in the country who uses social media will be required to show that they are above 15 years of age. Skeptics question the scheme's viability, but the government insists the online tools to put the age checks in place are effective and safe.
7: In finance, the All Ords is up 13 points at 8,990 at the opening. The dollar is buying 69.9 US cents and 12,540 Indonesian rupiah.
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7: Dockers' Jago O'Meara won't play in Friday's derby because of an ankle injury. Sam Sturt is a week away from his quad injury coming good, and Charlie Nicholls still has a splint on his finger and will miss 2 or 3 weeks. For the West Coast, they say Harley Reid is good to go, and Josh Lindsay, Cooper Duff Tyler, Malachi Champion and Harry Barnett are pushing to be available for the round. Both Adelaide and Collingwood are promising a fiery clash when the two sides play tomorrow night. It's the first time Isaac Rankin has faced the Pies since receiving a 4-week ban for a homophobic slur last year. Crows coach Matthew Nix is talking up the clash and the chance of a biff between the two sides.
0: Thursday night will be a reasonably exciting game. You know, whether that's on the scoreboard or whether that's just a little bit of enthusiasm and a little bit of biff, we'll see where it ends up.
7: That's the latest news and sport.
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